0: Well, actually, if you're 16, all traffic goes to adult
1: court. That's basically what I was getting at,
0: too. Yep. All traffic goes to adult court. Even though when you're in court, they'll go in chambers because you're under 18. So it's the weirdest thing I've ever seen in my life.
1: Well, my full-time job, I don't see too many traffic violations except for fleeing and eluding. So most of the other stuff is usually criminal charges.
0: Back in the day when operating after revocation was a state crime, and technically it still is, you'd get arrested for it and processed. And so back then, if you had two suspensions, you were automatically revoked, and then they've then softened that, and now you can have a city revocation because they were locking people up. It didn't make any sense. We had a lot of weird stuff in the 1990s. But Fling, who sent me that? Tom from New Berlin, thank you so very much. Tom said, I am white and not racist. Oh, okay. Most white people aren't. You can easily tell who's racist by mentioning two words. George Floyd. That man was totally innocent and is on film cooperating with police. Those that make or made negative statements about George Floyd are racist.
2: Okay.
0: I got a little time to go down the rabbit hole. So one of the things I think people missed about George Floyd is what causes your death and your past has no bearing on it unless you contributed to it. In other words, if you shot at the police in the shoot and the police shot you, that's different from you having me in custody and me giving you resistive tension, as most people do. And then I get you in cuffs and I get you on the ground. And as I believe cops are taught now, positional asphyxiation. They even have it in babies. That's why babies lay on their back in a crib. Because when you're on your chest or you're asleep, one, a baby doesn't have the strength that if they can't breathe to roll over. Adults with your knee in their back or your knee on their neck, you know, and then it got over, oh my God, his knee is on his neck. No, their knee is across the blade of their back and they're holding them down. Like it was just, there were a lot of things that Minnesota law enforcement were not taught. And everything Derek Chauvin did was based on Minnesota law enforcement training. So in that instance, he didn't do anything wrong. The technique he used. The problem was with his deliberate indifference. Someone told you they couldn't breathe. Someone told you that they were hurting. Your fellow officer said, hey, you might want to let him up. And you brushed them off because you were the supervisor there. Now, why they locked up the Asian guy as if he was supposed to go tackle Derek Chauvin and get him off the guy doesn't understand law enforcement culture. They don't understand rules and procedures. What that man did to Eric Chauvin was a travesty and a crime, and he should stay in jail as long as he's supposed to be in jail for every single day, every hour, every minute. Okay, I'm sorry. Thank you for that. All right. So you just cause trouble. So Mother's Day. I got a question about Mother's Day. Not a big deal, but I got a question about Mother's Day. All right? What one thing did your mother do that changed your life for good? Like what's the one thing your mother did and you thought about it later and went, and it made you great? Because, you know, we overlook a lot of things when it comes to mom. We overlook a lot of things. But things your mother told you not to do or to do, something your mom did that changed your life for good, like made you go, whoa. Or, and it probably made you mad at the time, made you upset at the time. And then later you went, thank you very much. I appreciate it because, whew, glad I didn't do that. My mother always told me, be able to do something with your hands, with your body. with your, and you will always have a job. Now, I understand my mother grew up and was born during poverty. She was born at a time when the country was in the middle of, you know, I mean, devastation. And she was in the South, and she was part of that great migration that moved to Chicago and places throughout the Midwest. Well, now the great migration is moving south again. But I digress. That one thing your mother did that changed your life for good. Like, I'm going to do that. When I told my mother I had applied and was going to be a police officer in Milwaukee, she said, good. I was trying to be one in Illinois and different places. And she was like, I'm going to Milwaukee. She said, good. And that gave me my cosign to say, I can do it. I did. And I thought it was great. Had a great time. And she was here for my graduation and all that stuff. So it was pretty cool. But 855-616-1620 is the Citing Unlimited WTMJ talk and text line. What was the one thing your mother did that changed your life? Like put you on a trajectory, stopped you from doing something you weren't supposed to do? Stop smoking that weed. Whatever it was. Whatever your mother told you to do. Moms are powerful too. By the way, did you ever get a spanking? Some people are like, oh my God, it's child abuse. If that's what you believe, that's fine. I don't really care what you believe, if that's what you believe. But, you know, I got spankings. I didn't get a lot of spankings. Like, I remember like maybe three. But I remember a funny one. So my mother was mad at me for doing something. And back in the day, you know, you had those TVs that sat on the floor with the big screen. Y'all probably don't remember those. Floor model TV. Ooh, it was used. And the glass in the front of that thing was thick. Well, I was peeking over the table and we had the coffee table and I was laying in front watching TV. She kept telling me to move. And I would put my head up. I was eating popcorn or something. She's like, move! And then she finally took her shoe off and she threw it to hit me in the head. And I ducked. And it hit the TV. And it broke it. You think she was mad after that? Yeah, I got a spanking. Wasn't my fault. You got any of those stories, Evan?
1: I don't remember ever getting a spanking. I think we just kind of like my mom and dad would be like, hey, these are the rules, these are the expectations. And we're just, okay.
0: Oh, that's right. You're younger.
1: I don't really remember.
0: You're one of those younger people.
1: Well, I just don't remember like being spanked, whatever. Like my parents were strict, but we walked, you know, we told the line. We didn't cross that line with them because we didn't want to deal with the repercussions of that.
0: But there were no repercussions because she didn't spank you. What, she's... Take away your PlayStation.
1: I was a goody little two shoes when I was a kid, so I didn't give her any reason to spank me.
0: It took away your. Either that or she tied you all down. You're not leaving the house. Where's God? Oh, yeah. Why is your kid coming to school with rope burns? Oh, we tied him down because he wouldn't act right. Like, no. I don't.
1: I never gave her any reason to spank me.
0: Really?
1: No, I was a goody two shoes growing up.
0: That doesn't mean you're a goody two shoes. Maybe in action, but definitely not in thought. No, Evan, I cannot believe that. I honestly cannot believe you are or were a goody two shoes.
1: I definitely was.
0: Give me a percentage. 80%, 90%?
1: Probably around that, yeah.
0: Nah. I beg to differ. We need a judge to come in and come on. I don't know. There was nothing you did, but you didn't get caught at?
1: I didn't really start doing things I quote unquote probably shouldn't do until probably senior year of high school and, you know, hang out with my friends and make, you know, do things that I wasn't of age to do at that point and hang out.
0: Notice I didn't say what he did. He just said he did it and you weren't of age. Okay.
1: But by then, you know, my parents weren't as, you know, they weren't as strict as they were because I'm pretty much soon to be 18. So.
0: Yeah, but they also didn't know.
1: Yeah.
0: Because you didn't tell them.
1: I think they knew, they just pretended not to know.
0: You go with that. But I bet if you call her and ask her, hey, mom, did you ever, you really want to know that answer? Oh, I know you did. This. And then you should ask her, how'd you know?
1: My parents aren't stupid.
0: No. Nope. You know what I think she'll say? I did it too. So yeah. So I recognize it.
1: Yeah.
0: Wow. That's pretty cool. That's pretty darn cool. When we come back, you might be able to help me with this, Evan, because NASCAR. I don't understand NASCAR. I know it's a car that drives around and all that, right? I'm going to talk about women in NASCAR. 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I'm your host, Dr. Ken Harris.
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0: You're listening to Truth Unfiltered. I'm your host, Dr. Ken Harris. NASCAR. Women in NASCAR. Anybody tell me about NASCAR? I don't really. Destiny Spurlock just made NASCAR history. This is from thegrio.com. When Destiny Spurlock climbed behind the wheel at Watkins Glen this week, she wasn't just racing for herself. She was racing straight into history. 34-year-old Richmond, Virginia native officially became the first black woman to complete in one of NASCAR's top three national series after making her NASCAR Craftsman Truck Series debut on May 8th at Watkins Glen International. For longtime racing fans, especially black women who spent the decades watching motorsports from the sidelines with little representation, the moment landed bigger than a single race that weekend. Spurlock's path to NASCAR wasn't traditional. EUR Webb reported, before stock cars, she built her name on two wheels. Professional motorcycle drag racer at age 17. Later competed in the NHRA Pro Stock Motorcycle Championship, competition, a space where black women have historically been the most non-existent. And in 2024, she set a real street bike record, world record, with a blistering 7.32 elapsed time at 178 miles an hour while becoming the first woman to win the DME Racing Real Street class in XDA series. She's now taking that same fearlessness into stock car racing. But I don't really get stock car racing. So you drive around and they got rules and you drive. Can anybody explain that to me? I don't really. I've never in my entire life, from the time I was born until today on May 10th at 24 minutes after the hour and 15 seconds, watched the race.
1: I used to watch it when I was a kid back in like elementary, middle, high school.
0: Like, that was like 5 years ago. What were we doing?
1: I wish it was. but you know, it was just, you know, Saturday, Sunday, it was just one of the things, you know, my dad and I, we would sit down and watch the races. And I can't really give a reason on the why. At the time, it was entertaining to watch. And
0: how was it entertaining? See, that's what I'm trying to drive at. What's entertaining about going around?
1: As I said, I can't really go into detail now on the why, but at the time, when I was in middle high school, okay, I thought it was fun and entertaining to watch.
0: And what was fun and entertaining about it when you were in middle school or high school?
1: I guess I can't really put a word on it. It was just watching people drive that fast. And it does take some skill to not crash at driving 200 miles per hour.
0: Sure.
1: It used to be a pretty popular sport. And I don't know if you want to call it a sport. I maybe don't want to call it one. But it used to be pretty extremely popular, I would say, probably up until the middle 2000s, like right around the, 2008 when we had an economy collapse. But then it kind of went away after that because, you know, NASCAR and race car drivers depend a lot on sponsorships to make money, and people weren't paying money back in 2008 when the markets crashed.
0: I can't see making money in NASCAR.
1: They had a huge television deal with Fox, and like these guys were making millions upon millions, like Jeff Gordon, Dale Earnhardt Jr. Like, I don't know what the prize money is now, but they were making millions of dollars a year. Multiple millions of dollars a year racing.
0: It just looks like there's a competition. We'll compete at anything, it seems like. Like, I don't understand UFC. We're going to get in a ring. We're going to fight. We're not going to have gloves on versus having gloves on and being in a boxing match. Like, is this why? Beat the crap out of each other. Kick each other. Like, this. And I guess it's feeding ego. I don't know. Feeding ego.
1: I think that's a good way to put it, feeding ego.
0: Yeah. We were talking about mothers all day. 262-844 said, not something she told me I needed to, rather a brilliant saying from a mom. It will never say on your tombstone, you kept a clean house. So then what does that mean to you then? Interesting. Very interesting. And it's funny the things that we remember. Like, I wonder if we could just get everything our mothers all told us and put it in one book. I don't think there's enough pages in the world.
1: Probably not. I think we'd probably use every single tree that's left.
0: Would be enough pages.
1: Oh. Honestly, for me, I can't, you know, there's a lot of things that my mom said and whatnot that I could probably mention, but the one thing that really stood out to me is just always being in my corner, having my back, and never allowing me to put limits on myself. Because I, you know, I had to have an IEP in school. I had a speech impediment, and people wanted to put limits on me because of that. And she was always like, no, like, you're not to the school. I was like, no, you're not putting limits on him. You're going to treat him like you would every other student. And one of the, you know, I think it's what, third grade or fourth grade, we do that big reading test every year.
0: Right, all right.
1: They were like, well, he can take it, but we don't want to count it against our scores. I ended up having the highest score in the entire school.
0: So we're going to assume that the way you speak.
1: Yeah.
0: is the way you think are able to write.
1: Or, but I'm just saying, just the way she always fought for me and, you know, encouraged me to, you know, do things that, you know, people didn't think I could do. I think that's the big thing I remember. It stands out to me with my mom.
0: Yep. I find that interesting. I think when I went to college, my mother let me make my own decisions. And I wanted to be an architect, and I loved being an architect. And I probably would have made a, I would have made a good architect. I just got bored. And part of it was having to do the same thing every day over and over and over. And I'm pretty sure I would eventually got fired. I'm pretty sure I would have definitely got fired. Mike, you're on the award-winning, the magnanimous Truth Unfiltered. How are you? Had to come up with some words.
12: Yeah, that was pretty good. I love to listen to your show. I really do. It's more interesting when you have that lady on that I never remember her name, but not Denise that you're Thomas. Not interesting. Don't get me wrong.
0: Denise Thomas. Everybody remembers Denise, never me. Okay.
12: So we're talking about things that you remember about your mother. I'll never forget this. I'm 14 years old, and I'm getting ready to go on to my first prom or date or dance or whatever. But I had no idea how to dance. So I asked my mother, can you teach me how to slow dance? And she taught me, it was basically four steps. It was like a box, you know. But she taught me how to do that. And so why do I remember that? Well, I remember that because from that point forward, I was one of the most popular boys in school because I knew how to dance with the girls.
0: Wow. Amazing.
12: I miss her. The last time I went to, I'm here in Wisconsin. She's buried in Michigan. But the last time I went there, and I went to her grave, and I just started bawling. Uncontrollably. I couldn't believe it. I'm 78 now. I think that was when I was 75 or 76, something like that. But it's a wonderful day for mothers. There's no doubt about it. But I think it's just as powerful for sons, in my opinion. Anyway.
0: Absolutely. But you know, now you're going to cause a problem, right? Now you got to find somebody so the next time you visit your mother's grave, you got to go dance.
12: Oh, God, that's a good idea.
0: You got to go dance. Maybe I could. Absolutely.
12: I shouldn't dance on the grave, but I could. That's a good idea. That's a damn good idea.
0: Yeah, take a little radio or take your phone and play a music off Spotify or something and just have a little dance.
12: Yeah.
0: Hey, everybody else dances by themselves. We can dance by ourselves too. At least for our moms, right?
12: Darn right.
0: Thank you, Doctor. Appreciate it.
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16: 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Emotions got bigger, and my kids started falling behind. I felt alone, like I was lost in the dark trying to find answers. Then I learned about Understood.org, a nonprofit empowering parents and kids like us. It was like we had a light to show us the path ahead.

0: want to protect our planet? The air we breathe, water we drink, and land we share? Real progress begins with birds. Yes, birds. The very ones we see and hear every day. On a walk, in the park, or simply out the window. That's because birds are more than birds. They're symbols, sentinels that reveal the health of our planet and our people. And by helping them thrive, all of us thrive as well. Audubon is a place where birds matter, where habitats are protected, where communities are engaged, and where change takes flight. Because at Audubon, hope begins with birds. Progress begins with birds. It all begins with birds. Audubon.
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I'm your host, Dr. Ken Harris, on Truth Unfiltered. We got a few more minutes to go. So, is it time for an electric car? I wonder. Gasoline prices continue, Lord, to rise. Today, it cost me $85 to fill up my car. So now people I know are looking at EVs, electric vehicles, as both economic and political conversation. Politics at this point have nothing to do. Tesla, Ford, GM, they've expanded their electric production. I guess we're building out all this electrical stuff for all the data centers. We can do it for electric cars. They got advantages, but then some of them don't have advantages. One major advantage is that electric car is fuel savings. When prices are over $5 a gallon like they are now, I wonder how much it would have cost me to charge it. I'm sure it's significantly less than filling up with gas. That's what I'm thinking. EVs also generally require less maintenance because they have fewer moving parts, no oil changes, no fewer brake replacements due to regenerative braking, lower engine-related repair costs. Environmentally, electric vehicles also reduce tailpipe emissions, which appeals to people talking about air quality and all that stuff. For commuters driving predictable daily routes, electric vehicles can provide long-term financial stability. You know what you're going to pay in electric, and you're done. However, there's some stuff about electric cars that, well, like if your battery goes, the amount of money it costs, the upfront purchase is higher than a gas-powered car. And that's even with federal and state incentives. It still costs more. Charging infrastructure, you might have to take a route somewhere out of town because you can charge your car, which means you got to wait, which means it takes longer. So you're going to get what's called range anxiety, right? I can only get 200 and something miles. But does it really get 200 and something miles, right? Well, the battery is rated. That's like your car. Your car can get this mileage. No, not really. And of course, parts of the Midwest and the South, we really don't have a lot of that stuff. You can run out of battery power. Can we run on sun power? I wonder. Cold weather states like here in Wisconsin, battery performance declines during harsh winter. Additionally, critics argue that America's electric grid and battery supply chains depend on what? Foreign minerals and infrastructure not under control of the U.S. In the end, though, I mean, come on, in the end, electric vehicles can, they're not a perfect solution, nor are they a passing trend. They're building more and more of those cars every day, and they represent a major shift in transportation, and for some families, it's a smart financial move. For others, gas vehicles still offer greater convenience and practicality simply because even though I got to pay,

0: $85 for some gas. I can go find that gas pretty much everywhere in cities and rural areas. Not so with electric. So my question to you is, would you choose gas or electric? Gas or electric? Now, in the last break, we were talking about NASCAR. I was talking about the, you know, the black woman that's, you know, breaking the barriers in NASCAR. I don't know if there were barriers. I think she, we're just getting into NASCAR. Would you watch NASCAR with electric cars? The look on Evan's face was like, are you kidding? I mean, think about it. Think about all the emissions, you know, all the climate change people, we're gonna kill people. And I know the breathing and all that stuff, and that is serious. But electric cars, you would never hear them.
1: No, that's part of the fun is hearing the engines and the revving of the engines and all that stuff. That's part of the fun.
0: That would be funny. Like,
1: sound like a bunch of mosquitoes.
0: Wait a minute. What are you doing? I'm watching a race.
1: Are they going? You're listening to a bunch of mosquitoes.
0: Oh, he's at 200 miles an hour. How do you know? Like, that's what you would hear. Who would watch that? Who would watch that? And do you recharge? Like, how do you recharge? Okay, everybody goes 15 minutes and you got to stop.
1: Would you have to change tires so often if it's electric too, like you do for currently?
0: Does that really matter? I think that's a byproduct of speed, right? But then you're right. The friction and the gas and the oil and all that, a lot of that stuff you wouldn't need. But I think the electric car would break down. It'd be too much friction. I don't think it could take it. 262-227, we were talking about NASCAR early. It's a contemporary NASCAR. Much more so than years ago, is highly competitive with drivers competing for season points by finishing in the top few of each of two other segments in the race, as well as at the end. Plus timing of pit stops, tire replacement, fueling. You wouldn't have fueling with electric. You wouldn't need a pit stop probably either. Plus,
1: we need a pit stop for tire changes.
0: Well, the speed of the pit crew really make or break results. Also, speed violations in the pits and crashes there and on the track and cause a great race so far for a car driver owner to come to an untimely end. Yeah, I mean, if you drive at 200 some miles an hour and stop suddenly, that'll bring everybody to an end. And this year, Michael Jordan is the primary sponsor of the most winning drivers this season. Yep. So... but would you do electric cars? An electric car. Think about that. Electric car at NASCAR. You'd have to change the name. Like, I don't know. I don't know enough about NASCAR to go, oh, it can be, like, I just don't know. 855-616-1620, Siding Unlimited, WTMJ Talk and Text Line. Four one four four oh three said, didn't Trump talk about grill baby grill for oil? Or I think drill baby drill, maybe. Dodge comes back with the Hemi V8 and now it's high gas prices. Let's go electric. That's not a reason to go electric. I don't think that's a reason to go electric. Watch this. If you can afford a Hemi V8, you can afford to pay for the gas. I have a foreign car. Most foreign cars drive. This is how people talk. It's the collusion. They have it. Okay, so when you make a car, you make a car where, you know, it has to be 91, right? The highest they have is 85 and 93. So you always got to buy the most expensive gas. They did that for gas companies. You're talking about there's no collusion between gas companies and auto manufacturers? That's a lie. Oh, we just set the standards. Well, then set the standard at 85. And then I can buy medium instead of premium. And everybody's fine. But they don't do that. Oh, you need 91 octane. Well, the problem is, or higher. And they only make 93. And then the lowest they make is like 85. Like, what is that? They want to make money. We'll help you out. You help us out. We'll make a car that takes 91 or higher. And you make sure all the gas is at 93 so you make more money. Okay. And they may not be in collusion. Somebody just might have went, hey, if we make it higher, we could pay more. You got to buy the highest price of gas. That just... Yeah, that kind of sticks in my craw. 414-403 said, I'll wait for solid state EV cars. Super quick charge and a lot longer range. Yeah, good luck with that. Here's a kicker. They probably already invented it. They're just not giving it to us. Because I don't think they want us to have it. I do. I think that they've created all these cars and all these cars are here, but they don't want us to have it because it would then cause them to get rid of all the old ones. It's like when the Japanese invented the transistor radio. Anything with a tube, instantly gone. All the manufacturing. You realize what Westinghouse had to do to change their manufacturing scheme because it's like the first cell phone. Were you even alive when the first cell phone came out? The first cell phone was like this big and it was like a brick and you had to carry it with you. And now it's this. And they're smaller than this and they're better than this. And then people go, oh, it's got so many gadgets on it. You know why it's got so many gadgets on it? Because the battery is so good that they got to use that to burn down the battery. And when they burn down the battery, it'll wear out the battery and you got to buy a new one. Otherwise, it would just run forever. I need a solar-powered car and a solar-powered phone, and then I never need a battery again. That would be great. What are your thoughts? 855-616-1620, the Siding Unlimited WTMJ Talk and Text Line. Of course, as always, you can go to YouTube whenever, wherever you're listening. No, we are live on YouTube as well. All you got to do is search 620 WTMJ on YouTube and subscribe, hit the notification bell, and you will never, ever, ever miss a show. My final segment for the day, this is something Evan and I are going to fight about because I want to know more than anything about something that I never knew about until I moved to Wisconsin. Yes, I know it's embarrassing to some people. I don't get embarrassed that easily or ever. So I want to talk about custard.
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0: 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If you got anything you want to share about today, 414-403 added in the talk and text line. I'll wait for solid state EV cars. And I said, good luck with that. And they responded, it's coming. Oh, yeah, I'm sure. I just want solar powered. If you can get solid state, I want solar powered. I want solar powered cars. And then at night, it can switch over to the battery. And then that way we're done. I'm just saying. Yeah, 52 degrees. The low tonight is 42, so we got a 10 more degrees to go before it gets a little chilly. I know out west, central, along I-94 is supposed to drop to freezing. Ooh, so, yeah. We'll see how that goes. That's going to be an interesting time. So, my question, and I'm going to ask Evan first, and then you can tell me which one you would choose. Now, I didn't know this thing like custard. I never like knew what custard was. Like, what is that? Custard. And I moved here, and they had these two places. And I think the first place I tasted custard was Cops, and I thought it was ice cream. And somebody told me, it's not ice cream, that's custard. And then I went to Culver's, and I thought it was ice cream. And they said, no, it's not ice cream, that's custard. And I went, what's the difference? I have no idea what the difference is between custard and ice cream, except I don't know if they're both made with milk. Custard sounds like it's the diet soda of, you know what I mean? It's just like, I have no idea.
1: It's just the way it's made. So I Googled it too, because I get confused on which one's which sometimes in regards to guidelines. Biggest difference between the two based off USDA guidelines is frozen custard is usually including egg yolks in it, where ice cream is usually just milk and cream. And a sweetener, typically sugar. So it's just the additional, the egg yolks is the difference between the two.
0: So,
1: and then how it's made.
0: So I could damage my heart eating custard. Is that what I'm hearing?
1: I guess.
0: Too many eggs. I don't know. I'm just making it up.
1: Yeah, it says production too. It goes, quote, ice cream is made in a machine that churns air right into the base as it freezes. It has a lighter mouthfeel. Frozen custard is produced in a machine that incorporates as little air as possible, so it's denser, thicker, and velvety texture more than ice cream. So it's basically, it's thicker than ice cream.
0: So what about calories? Can you check to see what calorie difference between the two?
1: Both have a lot of calories. I guess I'll just see.

0: of that one. Either way, I enjoy my concrete mixes. What can I say?
1: What's the calorie comparison? I love live radio. For custard versus ice cream. And Google says custard generally has fewer calories than ice cream, with 122 calories per 100 grams compared to 207 calories per 100 gram for ice cream. Wow. That's a lot. Custard has 51 milligrams of cholesterol, though. Ice cream has 44 milligrams of cholesterol.
0: The egg yolk comes into play.
1: However, ice cream contains roughly twice the calories and four times the sugar of custard, making it higher in fat and carbohydrates, while custard provides slightly more protein and calcium. Custard's lower calorie content is partly due to its denser texture, like you said, Evan, you're smart, and lower air incorporation during production. Interesting. Interesting. Even ice cream has higher totals in saturated fat. Wow. But protein is custard because they got the eggs. But vitamins and minerals, ice cream is richer in vitamin A, where custard has more vitamin D, selenium, and phosphorus. So I guess you got to pick your poison, huh? Got to pick your poison. So that being said, you ready? Cops or Culver's? Wow, he paused. I got it.
0: No, well,
1: I got him.
0: I don't. So for me to go to Cops, I got to make a trip up to. I don't get up to Milwaukee very often unless I'm working to go into a Brewer Bucks game.
1: All things being equal,
0: I prefer Culver's because I eat Culver's more frequently. I don't have the availability to eat Cops.
1: That is not an answer.
0: I just don't have, it's like a 30-minute drive to get to the closest Cops where I can just drive 5 minutes to Culver's, you know?
1: But you've tasted Cops and you've tasted Culver's. Which one, if you had to choose, prefer
0: Culver's.
1: Okay. All right.
0: Burger-wise, Cops.
1: See, I didn't say burgers. I didn't say burgers. See how you just take it all past the ice cream and see? now you got me hungry.
0: You started it.
1: Yes, I did. Because when I first started, I went to Cops like all the time. Oh, you gotta go to Cops. All right, I'll go to Cops. Gotta go to Cops. And I went to Cops. Now I go to Culver's. Why? 100% of what Evan just said. It's closer. Like it's right there.
0: Yeah. Why drive 30 minutes? You can just drive 5 minutes.
1: I drive past three Culver's between here and work.
0: And the way home tonight, they probably won't be open by the time I get to Racine.
1: Right.
0: I'll drive by too.
1: Right. And you can tell you're from there, Racine.
0: Well, originally from Madison, but I've lived in Racine since 2008.
1: But you understand what I'm saying? People that are not from Wisconsin, it's Racine. People from Racine say Racine. Which I don't really know what a Racine is. Like, what exactly is a Racine? I don't know. We're just coming into so many things tonight. See what you can do when Denise is not here? You can do all sorts of guy stuff. I'm kidding. I don't want to get beat up. I was always wondering which one. And so I think I would have to go with Culver's.
0: So Racine is a French word for root. And you got the Root River right there and starts in Racine County.
1: That's smart. So I guess they gave this a little bit of thought before they decided to, you know, do all this street naming. Isn't it weird, though? You go to every city and every city pretty much. Like, I wonder what is the one street name that's in every city.
0: I'd say I'm pretty positive it's a Dr. King Drive in pretty much every city, major city.
1: No. Well, we got a few seconds. Let's check. What street name appears?
0: I think every street has a Springfield. I mean, every state has a Springfield.
1: In cities. Main Street, Second Street, and Oak Street. I can believe that. I can see that. Yeah. Well, I want to say thank you for being here tonight. We had a great time. Thank you on the Talking Text and the YouTube chat. No show next week, so we'll be hanging out. Stay tuned. Thank you, Evan. Appreciate you. And you, our fam here at 620 WTMJ and 101.7 The Truth. Appreciate you. God bless. Take care. Love you. I'm out.
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10: 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I said, what y'all been doing? 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Y'all sitting here peeing next to me? I'm still itchy today. Thinking something wrong. Am I the only one that's astonished by this?
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0: 101.7 The Truth, Tory Lowe, Tory Lowe Show. Thank you for joining me for the third hour of the Tory Lowe Show. The movement continues. The marathon continues right here on 101.7 The Truth. Hey, look, we got Carter's Academy in studio, Carter's Christian Academy in studio. And I remember a few years back, I think about five years back or so, I was asked to speak at the graduation. And there was this young man that was singing, you know, I guess he had to sing the Black National Anthem and all. He sung multiple times, but I noticed that this young man had some talent. But then he started working with the basketball team and dealing with that. And then so when the basketball team won the first one, the first national title, you sung at the end of that interview. But it's tradition now.
1: Mm-hmm.
0: So this will be the third time. So how you been doing? Like, where are you at with the career? You got an album out. What's going on? Because we know you got the talent.
2: I'm doing great. I've been working. I don't have an album out yet, but I do have a single coming soon. I'm doing a single release concert August 14th at the Crossover Center.
0: Mm-hmm.
2: And I want everybody to come to that because it's my first project ever. I've been traveling the country for the last, 3 years excessively. And so it's just been great lately.
0: Now, your name is Jonathan.
2: Mm-hmm.
0: And that's your stage name. That's just Jonathan.
2: Yeah.
3: Jonathan J.
1: Trying to get him on American Idol or something.
2: Mm-hmm. Jonathan Jones, that's my stage name. I don't know. Jonathan. I just think my name is a, I think my name is a staple. It speaks to who I am. If we look in the Bible, David and Jonathan were best friends, and mm-hmm. Jonathan held David accountable. And I think my name speaks to momentum, to motivation, to all kinds of things. Like these brothers here, they're like literally my brothers.
0: Mm-hmm.
2: And so that's how I try to put my name. And so stage name is just Jonathan.
0: Okay, that's what's up. Well, Truth Nation, look, I'm not going to hold you. I'm not going to hold you because, Jonathan, I'm sure you perform many times. You know, you do this. But I want to, Truth Nation, I need y'all to stop what you're doing. I need y'all to open up your ears right now. We got some art in the building. We got an artist in the building. Jonathan, do you finna go a cappella?
2: Yeah, I got a cappella for you. Actually, I'll sing a verse of my new single. It says,

0: Cheers.
1: Oh, wow.
2: Boy!
1: Hey. And you was just getting warmed up.
3: That's light work.
1: That's light work. Okay, I mean. Don't let him get I'll say this. It's so much talent in this room. We even had one of the players from last year. He's in college now. He's out in the Third Street Market Hall.
3: Yeah.
1: You know. So y'all just surrounded by talent.
3: Yes, sir.
1: Amazing. This is a blessing. And when I talk about young men nowadays, and a lot of people say, okay, you know, what to do? No, it's not rocket science. It's not. You got to just be able to be consistent and be what you want them to be. Be an example of what you want, and they'll fall in line. Yeah, we got distractions. Yeah, we got people out here acting crazy in the streets. But there are young people out here that want guidance, that want to be told exactly what to do so it can better their future. And this is an example of what that looks like.
3: Yes.
1: Everybody may not accept it, but the ones that do, it is there.
3: Yep.
1: You got anything else for us, Jonathan?
0: Yes. So I want everybody to, of course, come to the concert. There will be a supply giveaway, because I understand like school starts around that time.
1: Mm-hmm.
0: I'll just be like coming back from college, taking a break from college as well, because that'll be in August. Or before I go to college, actually. Mm-hmm. And I want everybody to come, bring your kids, because there's going to be supplies and things, because mm-hmm. I want to give back to my community as
1: That's
0: well.
1: What's up.
0: And for the last thing, I want to thank Trey mm-hmm. and Miss Williamson. They're a big part of my, my career, my ministry, putting me in places and giving me advice, giving me just words of momentum. Mm-hmm. His wife, Miss Latisse, my mentor, she runs a mentoring company, Changing Hands,
1: mm-hmm.
0: And that helped me a lot too. And so that encouraged me to keep going, keep moving, and make sure the people around me are encouraged to do not necessarily things that I'm doing, but do things that are for the glory of God. Do things that will benefit you in the future, doing things that will take you further in life. So, yes.
1: I like that.
3: I got a question for Jonathan. I know that you got accepted over 10 colleges. You said college, so I was wondering
4: where you was going.
0: I'm not sure
3: Have
0: yet.
3: You made
1: so
3: your
1: you got
3: decision.
1: Accepted into over 10 colleges?
0: Yeah, that's a few. Just a few.
1: You're still trying to decide where you want to go.
3: I want to say like 5 of them, like HBCUs.
0: Yeah, I've gotten accepted to Clark University, North Park University, that's in Chicago, Virginia State University, Stillman College, Wiley College,
3: Lawson.
0: It's a lot.
1: They want you to get the vocals, to bring the vocals.
0: They got good psychology programs, because mm-hmm. that's what I'm going for. I want to be a licensed therapist. And so they got good. And I like Atlanta. Like, I love Atlanta. I go every year
1: mm-hmm.
0: For ministry assignments. But I like the environment because it's a lot of us
1: mm-hmm.
0: there. But sorry. But
1: right ahead.
0: But yes, they got a lot of psychology programs, and I'm going for psychology because I believe so many of us young people and so many believers, you see us committing suicide or going through depression or going through anxiety because they don't have guidance psychologically. Mm-hmm. And some people don't realize that spirituality is so psychological, we don't understand it.
1: Mm.
0: And so I want to be that pillar in the marketplace just to show people that you have a way out mentally and spiritually. So,
1: all right. We're going to have to get one more offer you before we
2: let you go. You better.
1: I usually go 3.
2: That's powerful.
1: When it's powerful, I go 3. But if I can squeeze another one out of you, that'll be amazing. Jonathan.
0: Sure. Okay, I can sing this. I can sing what I sung last year.

0: true.
1: All right. Hey, I'm telling you, we got to come back next year.
2: We got to continue this because I know these boys next year, I know they're going to show out.
1: Well, give us anything, any information that we need to know. How people can get involved with Carter's Academy. How can we continue to support what's going on?
3: I'm sorry to cut y'all off.
2: Do it.
3: I ain't getting no props to Coach Bell. I want to give my props up to my big brother who's the assistant coach. He also helped too. Mm-hmm. I never said
1: Coach
3: anything,
1: Bell.
3: So.
1: Coach Bell, and you know we appreciate Coach Bell because, like I said, he came in and let the coach ring a ling a ling. You could tell like he just wanted the kids and the things to you know be said over the air. But he could have got in the front like and said whatever. Yeah. But I think that he's a major support because I tell you this, I could just tell by his presence and how the kids are around him. They respect him. Yeah. They have a lot of love for him. And they respect his mentorship and leadership as well.
3: Yeah. Mm-hmm.
1: So that's powerful, Mr. Bell.
3: I had to make sure.
1: You can say a few words if you want to.
4: I'm just proud of
1: him. Speaking straight into you.
4: There we go. I'm just proud of them. I know what they've been through, what they're going through. The game plan is just to stay focused and keep going.
1: I guess from the sounds of it, I'm going to see y'all next year.
4: Yes, sir. For sure.
1: Okay,
4: sure.
1: What's up. All right, I'm going to give you the last words, Ms. Williams.
2: Oh, yes, sir. As our program continues to grow, we are asking community for support. You know, if you would like to partner with us, we are currently seeking sponsorship, exposure opportunities, new jerseys, warm-ups, and transportation assistance for our athletes as they continue competing at nationals. If you would like to do that, you can ask for myself, Ms. Williamson, or Ms. Hall, or Ms. Coach Davenport at 414-466-3284. Again, if you would like to donate or anything like that towards, you know, supporting these boys. I mean, graduation is coming up. We can do a trunk. What do you call it? A
1: care trunk.
2: Yeah, you know what I'm talking about. You know, to send them off to college, the gift package. You know, let's show these boys that the community do have their back also, you know, especially when they go off to college. Again, if you would like to donate, contact myself, Ms. Williamson, Coach Davenport, or Ms. Hall at 414-466-3284, okay?
1: All right, Truth Nation. When we come back, we'll have more conversations. 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

0: 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Hey, look, amazing conversation that we had today with these young men, with these young people. Also, we had an update on the rental scam that was going on. Salute to Miss Morgan for fighting for not only her family, but other families that are coming forward saying that they've been scammed out of thousands of dollars. But before we get out of here today, there's a new virus that everybody's been talking about. There was a cruise ship that they had to quarantine because of an outbreak. A lot of people saying, hey, this might be the beginning of another pandemic. I don't know. They saying that some of the people that got off the cruise ship actually made it back to the United States, and they've been contacted, and they have to quarantine. But if you're watching this, we broadcast live. We got some video and audio on this. Let's listen.
1: This morning, the cruise ship at the center of the hantavirus outbreak is back on the move, heading towards the Canary Islands, sparking a global race to stop the virus spreading further, with contact tracing now underway in multiple countries. People who left the ship are being treated for the disease in Switzerland, South Africa, and the Netherlands. Dutch authorities also announcing this morning that a flight attendant has been admitted to the hospital with possible symptoms. She was on the same flight as one of the cruise passengers with hantavirus. That patient was removed from the plane before takeoff and later died, according to Dutch media.
2: This is not the next COVID, but it is a serious infectious disease.
1: While in the U.S., authorities in Georgia, Arizona, and California confirm they're monitoring residents who were on board the ship and have since returned home. So far saying they are not showing symptoms of the virus. Three people were evacuated from the luxury cruise ship yesterday, flown by special air ambulances from Cape Verde, and three passengers have died so far. This was the moment the captain announced the first death back on April 12th.
3: This is my sad duty to inform you that one of our passengers sadly passed away last night.
1: Going on to say the ship was safe. The cruise company responding, at the time of the announcement, no evidence of a virus or contagion was present on the vessel. But the passenger who shot the video tells us something seemed off.
4: It turns out we were not well informed.
1: Investigators now hunting for the source of the outbreak. The leading theory, a Dutch couple on the ship who later died, contracted the virus while on a bird-watching trip in Argentina's southernmost city. Two Argentine officials telling the Associated Press they visited this landfill where they may have been exposed to rodents, catching the rare Andes strain of the virus, which can be transmitted from human to human, causing the outbreak on the ship and triggering alarm worldwide.
0: All right. This Hunter's virus, Andrew, are you worried?
5: I was asking our friends around the office. Nobody else seems super worried because you'd have to be around like rodents to pick it up. Me personally, I think it's just people going cruising.
0: I mean, was it always there? I mean, come on now. It's rodents all over the hood. So what I'm saying is, what is this? Like, you got to be around rodents to get this, right?
5: You remember that Gene Hackman actor that died a couple years ago, earlier this year? He was like older guy in his home. Yeah, he had the same virus.
0: Hunters.
5: Yeah.
0: Okay, so why all of a sudden is quarantine, people are dying? Or is that the media kind of highlighting kind of, when they get into mainstream media, they report on this and it makes it seem like it's bigger than what it is?
5: I think it's a problem. I don't think it's a big enough problem for me to be locked in my house.
0: Well, all I'm going to tell you is this. A lot of people are seeing every year round, you know, when it comes into the summer, we get the bird flu. We kind of get Corona kind of came in. Now, all of a sudden, we're hearing about this Hunter's virus. I've never heard of it until I started seeing these news reports of this. If I started seeing people start making a vaccine for this, I'm going to raise an eyebrow. So you think it's just nothing to be worried about?
5: My panic level right now is still very much in the green. I'm not worried.
0: Okay, not now.
5: My thing about cruises, too, is a petri dish, right? So, like, if you go on a cruise, you're kind of signing up for something like this. A Dutch couple that goes into a landfill in Argentina sounds like a bad joke. So also, it's always the Dutch.
0: So one of them got bit by a rodent or something.
5: Sounds like it. And bit the dust.
0: Oh, wow. Here we go. Okay, also, I want to talk about Milwaukee Public School staff says confusion remains after superintendent reduces hours. It is coming toward the end of school, so. But we got some video on this if you're watching as we broadcast live. Let's listen.
6: I love what I do. I love helping people. I went into this field to help people. So that's why I stay.
7: Kathy Robinson and Sherry Jones have spent the last three decades working as children's health assistants, or CHAs, for Milwaukee Public Schools. A role they say is critical.
6: I am a handicap assistant. I take care of children that's disabled that can't take care of themselves.
8: We take care of kids during graduations when their parents can't give. Clothes has been bought. We have given kids total baths, showers, buying clothes, supplying Pampers every day.
7: In March, hundreds of CHAs and paraprofessionals were sent letters from their principals stating hours for the next school year would be cut by 25%. Employees, a majority of whom are Black and brown women, with the lowest paid wages in the district, often working multiple jobs just to get by.
6: I barely have time for my own family. And if they cut the hours, then that means I'm going to have to go full-time somewhere else and try to still work the part-time hours here. It's a slap in the face.
9: Having to navigate what's essentially a 25% wage cut, very upsetting. And then on top of that, kind of the moral indignity of, you know, saying basically, your job doesn't matter.
7: With an already looming deficit of $46 million for next year and positions already slashed, MPS staff and the Milwaukee Teachers Education Association petitioned for change, showing up to board meetings and rallying outside of central office.
10: This budgeting process has been chaotic. In this case, tremendous pressure from workers as well as from the community that caused the superintendent to reverse that position.
7: That public outcry caused Superintendent Brenda Caselius to reverse course, reinstating para and CHA hours a month later. So I went to ask why.
11: I think that we can improve upon that to lessen the anxiety with our employees. However, I think it's also really important that we give employees notice so that they can plan and have time to plan if, in fact, it did become a reality and we did not have the funding. But fortunately, we do have the funding, and fortunately, we can end this anxiety for them.
0: All right, well, it's a tug of war. You got a deficit. This is why when you inherit a bad budget, somebody gonna be upset. When you got to make cuts, it is what it is. It's a business. MPS is a business. I can see the business side of it. If you hand me a bad budget, I'm coming in to be the Grim Reaper a little bit. You know, I'm finna cut. I got to cut spending. I got to cut costs. I got to cut positions. Caselius ain't in the, you know, she got a nice fat salary, you know, to do this. But at the end of the day, this is what comes with the business, to make the cuts. And you sometimes when you are in the red, you got to make tough decisions. And sometimes it's not going to be in everybody's favor. I know this, and like I said, I can say a lot, but I'll say this. That's a tough position that she's in, and I'm not going to push back on her when it comes to her trying to balance the budget, because a lot of people would have kicked this can down the road. A lot of these people would have just let it, would they really even address some of these tough issues to get things back on track. So I'm not gonna give her any pushback on what she has to do or what she thinks she has to do to straighten out the budget, because she wasn't around when it happened. She just kind of came into it. So let's get this out the way so we can see what we got to move forward. That's my opinion on that. Hey, look, when we come back, Truth Nation, I want to talk about the police flock cameras. Well, you know, we got a lot of controversy over these flock cameras. We're going to talk about something new that's going on right now when we get back with the flock cameras, these police flock cameras. Truth Nation, stay locked in right here on Tory Lowe.
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0: 7 The Truth, Tory Lowe, Tory Lowe Show. 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But I want to talk about these flock cameras, because ever since the police officer was spying on his girlfriend, and, you know, we already knew that they was going to misuse the flock cameras. Before the police officer, when they even said they was using flock cameras, I already knew that somebody was going to do something shiesty. Well, some shiesty happened. He was trying to check on his old thing. He wanted his old thing back, and she was trying to move on. He was trying to spy on her with the flock camera. And I guess now there's a debate over the use, and I guess there's a new framework. I guess they're trying to put together. If you're watching this, we broadcast live. We got some video on this. Let's listen.
1: Well, here's the thing, you guys. The Fire and Police Commission is asking for communication from the Milwaukee Police Department about the usage of the automated license plate readers. Now, MPD officials laid down the current framework that's in place, but let me just tell you guys that folks that were present let their opposition very well known. Now, during the meeting, the concerns, conversation, and recent outages sparked by a now former MPD officer accused of using the system to track his partner and the person's ex more than 150 times over several months. Now, during the public comments, community members voiced concerns about abuse of the system and who can access it. Now, during MPD's turn, many shook

0: their heads while they listen to the new framework from officials, which includes limitations on who has access to it. They said roughly 370 had access to Flock before, but now just a little over 100 do. And supervisors will be watching out for red flags in use. Now, they also talked about disciplinary action from members abusing it and signing an agreement that requires those with access to follow and ensuring that they are using it appropriately.
1: What this user agreement sets forth is that the purpose will be for legitimate law enforcement purpose, that whenever there's a query made, that it will have an accurate CAT or case number, that the system can be revoked from the member's access at any time for any reason.
2: I'm glad that they're adding more robust audit processes, but what I'm concerned about is how our current federal government can access this.
3: All right, here we go. All right, I'll say this. If you're on a Brady list, you shouldn't be able to get access to the cameras because you can't even testify in court. If you got incidents in the community, questionable complaints against you, you shouldn't even be able to even use these things because you already showed that you can do some corrupt things. Like, it's things that they should have had in place in the first place, you know. But like I said, I mean, they should have definitely, if you've been out here with questionable misconduct, complaints, and things like that, you know, what you think they're going to do when they get behind the camera? They already doing all that. They already went out here and did a little extra. So what you think they're going to do when they get around the Flock cameras? So they went from a couple hundred to 100 and something. They reduced it to 100 and something. And I hope that these officers got squeaky clean records. I hope that the officers that got access, they are not as are not as problematic as some other officers. Maybe these are the good officers y'all be talking about. Maybe y'all always talk about the good cops. Every time we talk about the police, they be like, "Well, there's some good cops." Maybe that's them. Maybe that these are the 100 that got access to the Flock cameras now. The quote-unquote good cops that y'all always bring up in conversation. Hopefully, Andrew. Hopefully that's the case. We try here. I'm trying to see the bright side to this. Because it's going to happen.
4: It's like somebody looking at it.
3: Somebody got to have access to the cameras because it's in the police station.
4: You're looking at an empty glass and going, well, it could be half full. Nah.
3: Okay, there's some good cops in there. Maybe they got access to the Flock camera. Maybe all the cops that's doing good, honest, clean police work got access to the camera.
4: You got three dudes working too hard, man.
3: Yeah, I don't know.
4: Need to get paid overtime.
3: I can't give up on everybody, but it's some brothers in there. I know personally that do good work. So they, you know, and they, over the years, you know, we've done things and talked about certain things. So, like I said, they just came into a system that already had a problem.
4: Salute to them.
3: They already came into the system that already had trust issues. I'm just saying. I mean, hopefully they got it right this time. Let's see. We're going to see. If something else happened, I don't know what to say. If another complaint come out about the misuse of Flock cameras, I don't know what to say. I'm way on the side of, you know, when we talk about all the things that go on with the police. And then they'd be like, what about the good cops? All the cops ain't bad. Maybe the ones that they was talking about is the ones watching the Flock camera right now.
4: So let me ask you, if there's another issue with these Flock cameras in the next 6 months, are you going to be out on Flock cameras?
3: I'm going to change the whole conversation up. Right. I'm going to have to go in. I'm going to have to go in on them because then that means there ain't no good cops left. Somebody in there trying to do some good police work. You can't say everybody, but what I'm saying is I hope these are the ones that got access to the camera, hopefully, and good faith. I'm trying to have good faith right now.
4: That's for Sunday's story. Friday afternoon.
3: It's Friday. I'm trying to get out of here. I ain't trying to blow up no departments or nothing. All I'm saying is, okay, maybe they had to make a few authorizations and say, okay, y'all good cops, y'all got a squeaky clean record, y'all can have access to the to the camera.
4: You act like the cameras are Pizza Party Friday. Like, oh, you guys had a good week at school. Here's Pizza Party Friday. Not, you know, the invasion of all of our privacy.
3: I want to say also before we get out of here, Happy Mother's Day. Happy Mother's Day to all the mothers. And I see in the chat, Not Really a City Girl says, busy day. I hope you all have a wonderful weekend. Happy Mother's Day to all you lovely, beautiful, selfless, hardworking mothers. Enjoy. Enjoy yourself. It's Mother's Day weekend. It's your weekend, mothers. I need y'all to get out here and have a good time. Being a mother is stressful. You know, y'all got to manage. Y'all be managing. And, you know, I'm talking about the ones that know, you know, the duties. Mothers, they got a lot of, you know, things they got to do, you know. But like I said, we love you. And we thank you, all the mothers out there. I don't want to go a whole show because this is Mother's Day weekend. We got to, you know, to all the mothers out there. And before we end the show, if you want to call in and send a salute to your mother, you know, Happy Mother's Day to your mother. 833-212-1017. Let's get some quick shout outs in the last segment. So we're going to be taking, you know, just Happy Mother's Day. I love you. If you want to throw that out there on the air, you can. 833-212-1017. When we come back, Truth Nation, we got more conversation and hopefully some Happy Mother's Day shout outs. Stay locked in right here on Tory Lowe.
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0: 101.7 The Truth, Tory Lowe, Tory Lowe Show. We got the recap on this Friday. Andrew, give us the recap. Let's run down the recap on the show today.
1: All right, let's start off. We started things off with a bang, Tory. Hour number one, Los Angeles mother ends up kicking a kid during a youth football game.
0: Terrible.
1: We were talking about, man, what are the Packers looking for? Are they looking for a kicker now? They just drafted
0: one.
1: She
0: missed the draft.
1: Yeah, they missed the draft. She looked like she'd be a linebacker.
0: Hey, let me tell you something. The way she kicked that kid, she was trying to punt him.
1: Yeah, what's going on?
0: She's trying to punt him over into the, you know, to the crowd, into the stands.
1: She thought she was Charlie Brown.
0: Hey, look, I'm going to tell you this. When I see this, it's just disgusting. And I want to send out a message to all the parents out there. You know, let's understand that when the kids are playing and playing football, I remember I hit a kid so hard one time, his mama took him out, stopped him from playing football. She didn't want her son to be hit like that. But that's a part of the game. You can't lose control and run out there on the field. And I see more and more parents losing control. Every year it gets weaker and weaker, the parents and their control at the games. You see, this, I never thought I would see footage where a mother would come out and just attack a child on the football field.
1: Yeah, no, exactly. And I think to myself, Tory, if you were on that field and a mother came and kicked you in the chest, what would you do at 12, 13 years old?
0: I wasn't nothing to play with.
1: No.
0: You'd have came out there on the field and I would have tackled you. I would have popped you. You know, look, let me tell you, once I put on the pads, we weren't friends.
1: No.
0: We weren't no buddies.
1: In the white lines, it's over.
0: Yeah. It was go time. I wouldn't have been the one that got kicked. You would have came running toward me, I would have popped you.
1: Oh, yeah. Right underneath the chin.
0: I would have hit you full pass. Everything.
1: Pop Culture Report, intern Thad's final day as an intern joined us one last time to talk about Kodak Black being a bad role model for the youth. Tory gets arrested on drug charges. And we went back and forth about what does the youth look like or look for in a role model now.
0: Well, I'll say this. We got to stop looking for celebrities to be role models. Because what we see from them is just marketed to us for sales. It's marketing and sales. And if you got a contract, they're going to market and sell you, you know, because they're selling a product. Basically, these celebrities are products, and they're just trying to sell the product. But we see on the back end every time that they're making poor decisions, behavior that, you know, you don't want your kids to be involved in, drug-related, sometimes talking about violence toward others, you know. So like I said, we got to make sure that we're teaching our kids to not look at that as something to model yourself after.
1: I think the other big deal of that story, they use social media to put a lot of the pieces together to build a case against Kodak Black.
0: Right. Well, that's another thing. Do you want to criminalize yourself by posting things on social media that may put you in jail in an investigation? But right now, I think people put everything on social media now. And people think that you can't use that against you. Well, a lot of times when you film yourself going live, location, items that are around you, rings, jewelry, let that come up being stolen. That's evidence. Let that come up in a crime report. That's evidence against you. Location, you trying to say you weren't at a certain place at a certain time. They go on Facebook. They know exactly where you at.
1: Yeah, no, that's one of the first conversations we had when I started producing your show, Tory, was dumb criminals, people who continue to post themselves on social media. And we just had one this week, too, with a lady who posted herself in Maryland talking about robbing a grocery store, a convenience store. Crazy.
0: You know, sometimes people want attention so bad that they'll send themselves to jail.
1: Speaking of jail, we got into it as well in that Pop Culture Report with Luigi Mangione, $1.5 million raised. We talked about what is the largest item you can purchase while in federal prison.
0: I guess what you said, $400, the most you can get in the canteen is $400.
1: About $400, yeah.
0: So does it pile up? Does it reset? Or the most you can have is $400 and you can't go over $400?
1: You can't go over $400 in the months of November or December, $360 for the rest of the year.
0: So let's say you got to spend it to get more money.
1: Yeah. You get maxed out at 360, which I guess kind of makes sense because you don't want somebody having thousands of dollars on the books.
0: They'll run to jail.
1: Yeah.
0: Everybody get a honey bun. A
1: lot of toothpicks.
0: Everybody get a honey bun. Everybody get tea. Everybody get cigarettes.
1: Well, I'll tell you, the story about Luigi getting $1.5 million, if I'm in the same jail as him, I think he's in Rikers right now. If I'm in that area, why am I paying for anything? You got the money. You're good.
0: I mean, first thing I'm going to get is a mattress and a pillow. I mean, that. You ever slept on a jail bed?
1: No.
0: Okay, so you ain't never been to jail.
1: I have not.
0: Okay, so
1: I have.
0: It's hard to sleep on them. I mean, you could get used to sleeping on it because your body will probably make some adjustments. But if I got a full canteen at 400, 360, I'm going to try to get a mattress. The first thing I'm going to get is a mattress and a fluffy pillow.
1: Hey, there you go.
0: And maybe some blankets.
1: It sounds like Tori Lowe just wants to sleep.
0: Yeah, I'm trying to sleep. Now, hopefully I get a room to myself. That's and I'll get somebody question. That's in there trying to mess with me every time, then I got to, fight for my life.
1: You tell me you don't want Bubba in the same cell with you?
0: Now, let me tell you something. If me and Bubba was ever in the same cell, ain't nobody going to sleep.
1: Well, somebody who should be in a cell right now is the rental scammers with Miss Morgan.
0: Here we go.
1: We got into it in hour number two. We got an update on the rental scam, and she brought her children with her as well.
0: Right.
1: Mother Day, I tell you, Tori, it really tugged on my heartstrings.
0: Well, the thing is, she brought her babies in here because they are displaced. And salute to Truth Nation. They asked for some of her information, and she gave out a lot of her information. If you want to reach her and things like that, she don't have a GoFundMe, but she's going to make a GoFundMe. But she gave out her Cash App. But I'll say this, when she has done the research and went after those that have scammed her, got a letter from the police department. We're going to present this case to the DA. The girl that she's talking about already has an appointment for a previous charge. And the officer said that they were going to make sure that the DA pressed new charges on the fraud and arrest her. For that, at a court appointment, but that never happened. She called me live from the courthouse watching. She saw her walk in the courtroom today and walk out without being arrested.
1: So we had callers calling in during that interview, Tori, asking, could she get a lawyer? Now, you're an advocate. You know the background of this whole story. If she got a lawyer, do you think this would expedite the process, put a little bit more pressure on the police?
0: No. Police do what they want. I mean, lawyers only work in court. Lawyers only work in court. A lot of people got this idea that lawyers have this magic power. Now they can represent you once you get to court. That's where lawyers work. But in between that time and what the police do and all of the messy things and the lazy work that going in between, lawyers can only wait till the court date to come in and represent you. Then they'll set it out for like another 3 months. And then so the lawyer is only effective on your behalf in the courtroom.
1: Yeah, there's no magic wand.
0: Yeah. The lawyers can't just go, I am a lawyer. Y'all need to act right. That ain't how a lawyer works. But a lawyer will represent you when you get your day in court. And sometimes it takes a while to get that day in court where they can get a judgment in your favor. But like I said, you need a good lawyer to go through that process with you. But as far as what's going on with what they're doing, a lawyer ain't going to be able to do too much with it.
1: Coming off a three-peat, Carter Christian Academy joins the Tori Lowe Show, talks about the success that they've had, talks about the success that they're going to continue to have. Man, how great was it to talk about the colleges that those young men were going to, Tori?
0: Hey, look, that's powerful. I've been following Carter's Christian Academy for 3 years now, and I've watched some of these young men grow up. And salute to the coaches. Salute to Dean Williamson. Salute to Coach Bell, Coach Trey, and the whole thing to see these young boys grow up with all of the things that's going on in the city of Milwaukee. It was beautiful to see that they were able to continue to thrive for greatness. That's powerful.
1: And finally, shout out to mothers. Mother's Day this Sunday, Tori.
0: Happy Mother's Day to everybody. We appreciate you. We love you. We thank you for all the work that you're doing. And I appreciate you. I appreciate you, and you are loved. I hope y'all have a wonderful Mother's Day weekend. Salute to everybody in the chat. Salute to everybody that joined the show, that called in this week. Salute to everybody that listened to the Tori Lowe Show this week. We appreciate you, and we thank you. Look, go out and show the mothers a great time. If y'all got a mother in your life, call her, tell her you love her, smother her with all the love and affection. Hey, look, keep your head on the swivel. Green don't always mean go and look both ways before you cross the streets. I love you, Dr. Ken Harris. Up next, have a fun.

0: Do I dare even answer this man's call?
1: Sure. Are you there?
0: I ain't even answered the damn call yet, man. Bob, keep this on the listen to me. Keep this on the subject matter, and if you can, we can't take your call, man. You distracted.
1: Okay, now look. Since you don't listen to Linda about getting married, you know, at least take that thing around your neck to push when something happens.
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3: Tell your kids who were supposed to be the seventh generation that Pawpaw's an idiot because Pawpaw decided he wanted to be Make America Great, but meanwhile, the Chinese ain't buying soybeans from us no more because of policies Donald Trump put in, and they voted for it.
4: You know, I don't know what we're going to do. I know what you should have did. You should have voted for somebody that wasn't going to put tariffs out there. I love God, but God...

0: destroyed, you want to pray to God? God didn't tell you to go to that poll and vote against your own best interest. That was your own damn problem. That was you. But don't ask for prayer when you blocked your own blessing. That's why I don't feel bad for these farmers. You voted for this and now you reap what you sow.
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7: When I was diagnosed with Hodgkin lymphoma, I had so many questions. 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

0: had a fever for weeks. 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
4: Corey, I love you. I love you. I love you. I love you when I first started hearing your voice. And what you're doing in the words of T-Pain and Gorilla, I love it.
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0: Good morning. Welcome to the program. Today is Monday, May 11th, 2026. I like to look at the small things to determine how we can solve some of the larger problems that I know we want resolution to. Almost like a broken windows theory, but executed with much more precision. For those of you who may not be familiar or don't remember this era of modern policing. So post-racial damage after the 1994 crime bill, we had to look at policing very differently because we wanted to change just about every single aspect of the criminal justice system because we saw the heavy racial disparities and an increase in prison spending. And then ultimately, it didn't necessarily make our communities safer, but it did act to divide and separate families for long periods of time. So we looked at a bunch of things. When I say we, us as a society and stakeholders and businesses and voters too, voters play a very large role in the moving and shifting and changing target and bullseyes of policy. Looking at the small things to see, well, how can we better solve the problem? Broken windows theory is, oh, we see a bunch of kids on the corner throwing rocks. Let's arrest them. Let's give them citations. Let's get them into the system. Not punish them really hard, but just let them know that these small little acts that they are committing can turn into a life of being involved in the system. And y'all know about the system. Once it's got you, it really doesn't want to let you go. Broken windows theory focused on quality of life. What little nuisance things are going on in the community? Is your neighbor making too much noise? Well, send the police over there to maybe give them a warning. Or that rental property, and we're going to talk about property on today's program. You know that rental property down the street that has an absentee owner and the owner lives somewhere far away? Maybe the owner lives in a suburb of Milwaukee, or maybe the owner lives in another state and they keep renting to really bad tenants and the tenants are making a lot of noise. I'll be honest with you. It only takes one house on a block to ruin the peace and serenity of the whole block. One house on a block can devalue the property on the whole block, especially if there are repeated calls for service to that property. People are being obnoxious in the yellings and the screamings and the fighting. And it can be just one property on that block. And if someone is driving around the neighborhood, maybe they're looking for a property to buy, like as their primary residence, and they see that house, that rental house. For some reason, rental houses never have grass in the front yard. There's always trash strewn about. One of the windows is broken out or boarded up. They use a sheet for a curtain. Shout out to people that use sheets for curtains. Kidding. You get no shout out. Get a curtain. $7. I might even have an extra curtain for you. But broken windows theory says, let's go after these little small nuisances so there can be some peace and tranquility in neighborhoods. And also, people that start off small with petty things, they may evolve and graduate to much more serious crimes. Well, ultimately, broken windows theory, it didn't really work the way it intended. Now, it sounded good. And to some extent, I subscribe to parts of it because if somebody is even doing the small things, like litter is a small thing, but I want to better explain that small thing of why we litter. I don't know why I'm stuck on it. Because it's such a symptom of a much larger problem. As with everything, you may get constant headaches or you have this really unusual pain in your back. You can manage it. You can take some Advil and you can take the Tylenols and you can take the Excedrins, and some of you take CMOS. Don't even really know what CMOS is. Black people love it. Don't know if it works or not because black people still have the shortest life expectancy of everybody. Maybe we should slow down on the CMOS. Just saying. But you may have this little tiny ailment that it's nagging. It's annoying, but you know, you don't want to go to the doctor. You don't want to waste a bunch of time because you can deal with it. Now, this little nagging thing, it's a small little pain. Maybe your shoulder is hurt. You got this pain in your neck. you can deal with it. You know, the interesting thing about the human body is it will adjust. And we will just get used to these little nagging pains and injuries. And sometimes we may chalk the nagging pain and injury up to, well, I'm just getting older, which is very true. I have parts of my body that hurt for no reason. Just wake up in the morning with a swollen elbow for no reason. Just my elbow was swollen because I'm 51. You will ignore that small pain, and maybe it's inconvenient, but you've adjusted to it, and you take the Tylenols and the Advil. Well, guess what? You have cancer. You ignored the small thing. You ignored that small symptom because you could adjust. You could be okay. Next thing you know, you're in very, very bad shape health-wise, and I look at the broken windows theory of policing in a similar kind of context. Nip the small things in the bud, and then hopefully, just hopefully, if we can even stop a tenth of some of the major violent crimes and quality of life issues that we face by going after what could be later on in life really bad actors, if we go after them early and just let them know, like, hey, give them some guidance, give them some direction. Maybe you cite these young kids that are maybe doing some graffiti or doing some other things that are detrimental to a neighborhood. And you say, hey, what do you young people need? What's missing? You need some homework help? Do you need after school programs? Do you need to get signed up for summer camp? I'm just throwing things just out there randomly. Not that any of these things would work, but I think that is where you can begin to mitigate what could be a worse problem down the road, because as someone gets older, they have more access to do far worse crimes. But I also know that this broken windows theory, where you go after the small things and you hope that one day you prevent the big things, that leads to racial profiling. And of course, we don't like that either. I saw the series of crime reports. Woman shot on Mother's Day. Fight on Brady Street, couple of fights on Brady Street, large fight at Lincoln Park. These fights and these gatherings at these county parks, I assure you, they're going to sink County Executive David Crowley's campaign for governor, because as we get more and deeper into the summer and the weather gets warmer and the more trouble and violence that takes place at Milwaukee County Parks, just think about this practically now. You got seven Democratic candidates running for governor. Will people that are outstate that already have a negative impression of Milwaukee want to vote for the person from Milwaukee that has repeated instances of violence in the parks that are under the auspices of Milwaukee County government? Absolutely not. So I had to throw that out there because I don't want anybody to be surprised at how the rest of these months are going to go in the gubernatorial campaign. It's a shame, quite honestly. All the things that took place this weekend. And so there were some people that were, what was the Walgreens that just recently closed? I can't keep them all straight. Cause 27th and the North Avenue. And of course you hear from the people who are angry and upset and they blame Walgreens. Why are you closing? We need this Walgreens. The trash, the litter, the violence right there, either in the parking lot or right there in that neighborhood. Ladies and gentlemen, stop blaming a business or a company for wanting to relocate because the neighborhood no longer offers favorable conditions. Stop it. Businesses do not. I just got to say this now because people need to have a thorough understanding. I'm going to give you an example as to why y'all need to stop hammering on these businesses. If the neighborhood is no longer safe for the employees of that business. And when I looked at the fight, the footage of the fight in the Walgreens on Brady Street, I could understand why, if you're a cashier, you shouldn't have to break up a fight on aisle six. It's Massengill dishes flying off the shelves. They're knocking the Q-tips down. The whole display of toilet paper just done fell on over because these people are fighting in the Brady Street Walgreens with no regard for anyone but themselves, just tearing the store up. I wouldn't want to go to work there. And if a business can't get employees to show up, a lot of whom may be women who don't want to see and deal with the violence and people fighting and getting, you know, cashiers get cussed out for some reason. They shouldn't have to deal with that. And if employees say, you know what, I don't want to work here, then why, and the business is not profitable because other shoppers, like, I'm not spending my money where I got to keep my head on a swivel because I might get robbed. Ain't no way. I'll go somewhere else where I'll get robbed because the prices are high, but I won't get robbed at gunpoint. How many people do you know that moved out of Milwaukee because it was too violent? Did you tell them to suck it up and stay? How many people left the city of Milwaukee because their professional opportunities here were reduced or diminished or non-existent? Did you tell them to stay? You did not. You encouraged them to move. You told them it would be the best thing for them. Businesses are the exact same way. I'm going to take a break. When I come back, I want to get to the root of a problem by looking at some of the small things. I also want to talk about some of the ridiculous incidents that took place over the weekend. It's Mother's Day weekend. You're supposed to be with your mother, buy her flowers, take her out to brunch, and everybody is just peaceful and we're all loving each other on Mother's Day. This was an awful, awful weekend, and it's not even the summertime yet. But I think I'm going to get to the heart of the matter here and why there is such a reckless disregard for property. Did you see the fight at Mayfair? How come when I go to Mayfair, because every now and again I'll sneak off to Mayfair to get me a bourbon chicken. I like me some bourbon chicken. I don't eat the bourbon chicken every day because it's not good for you to eat the bourbon chicken every day because probably, well, the chicken may not be good for you, neither is the bourbon. But every now and again, I like to treat myself. Ain't nothing wrong with treating yourself. I think they call that self-care. So I sneak off to Mayfair. And when I go to Mayfair, I do a couple laps. I just walk around the mall. It's a good way to get some steps in and just check stuff out. Because I've been going to Mayfair since they had the ice skating rink. And they had that fish pond. Remember that fish pond that they had running the entire length of Mayfair Mall? And there was bridges. You had to cross a bridge to get to the other side of the walking aisles of the mall. Oh, I've been going to Mayfair since they had Marshall Fields. I've been going to Mayfair since they had Gimbel's. I know I took some of you old school people back with Gimbel's. Y'all remember Gimbel's? Gimbel's packed up and left too. And screw you, Milwaukee. You shoot too much. I don't know that if that's why Gimbel's left or not, but I know they're not here anymore. And so every time I go to Mayfair Mall, I'm looking around. Last time I went, I got me some bourbon chicken. I gave me a bourbon chicken and a Diet Coke. And I sit in the little food court area. I didn't see any trouble, no yelling, no screaming, no bickering, no arguing, no fighting. But I did see a lot of bonnets. Lots of bonnets. But no, don't judge a bonnet. Hell, I wear a bonnet. What you going to do about it? Ain't going to do nothing about me wearing a bonnet. But every time I go to Mayfair, I never see these fights. So over the weekend, there was a fight at Mayfair where everybody gets pepper sprayed. And they're just like tables are flying over. And it's just this destruction of property because people can't get along. So let me take my break, which I know I said I was going to do a minute ago. Come back and give a different perspective on why there's such a lack of regard for other people's property, including when people litter, which may seem like a small gesture, but ultimately some people in our city have a lack of regard for other people's property. When you go other places where it's much more likely that the residents own their property, they all respect the fact that this is somebody else's property and I respect it because I want them to respect mine. And the lack of property ownership in this city permeates through the minds of these people where they don't care about your property. They'll destroy your Walgreens while they're fighting, and they'll knock over the tables and the chairs at the food court in Mayfair, and they'll spill my bourbon chicken. I would fight somebody. I sometimes want to sit in the food court and take my shirt off when I'm eating that bourbon chicken. That's how good it is to me, but I keep my shirt on. Takes all my might. The Truth with Sherwin Hughes. We'll be right back.
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You'll be able to participate in our daily YouTube poll because I'm talking about property and the respect for your own property and also respect for your neighbor's property as well. Do you all own any property, any land, any real estate? I'm very curious. Now, I know this is just a snapshot of the people that interact with this program, and by no means is this poll representative of the whole, but I'm very curious because I do have a pretty good understanding of who the demographic is that listens to this program, or the people that interact with the program most frequently have a good idea of who you are because I've been talking to y'all for a very, very long time. Do you own any property? Do you own a house, some real estate? Some of you have rental property? Like, not a car, but, like, mostly real estate, homes, duplexes, that kind of stuff, or just land. An example, and I'm going to give you more detail later on in the program about who owns property in the country. And obviously, African-Americans own a lesser amount than other groups. And we can give a historical context to that, but it is a reality. We just own less property. And when we own less property, it's hard to feel connected to a place, connected to a neighborhood where you're renting, and your rental experience may not be a good one, right? And I think we may confuse it because someone will say, you look at like all the trash in front of a four-family apartment building somewhere on the north side, and you say, wow, why don't these people take care of their property? Because it's not theirs. And what they may need to make that property better and safer, like maybe the sink doesn't work, the sink is clogged up, they got some plumbing issues, right? It's not up to par, and the landlord is not being very helpful. Just think about this for a second. Just please empathize if you can. That property to them doesn't feel like home, so they don't care what it looks like on the outside because there are issues and problems with the mechanics and the electrical on the inside. It doesn't feel like home. Yes, it's where they lay their head. Yes, it's where they're raising their children, but they don't feel some kind of deep connection to that property just because they are renting, and the rent is probably too high and goes up every single year. They're paying more for a month-to-month lease. Things aren't working in the property. Can you understand how they don't feel connected to it? The same with some of these businesses that may locate in our community, and people will often question, oh, there's a lot of unrest in the black community. Why are they burning down an Advanced Auto Parts store? We don't own that. Why do you think that people have pride in buildings and in businesses that they don't own? Do you think that I drive around my community and I'm like, wow, I'm proud we have this McDonald's, Wendy's, and the Burger King. Wow, I'm so proud of this gas station. This is my community. No. My grandfather, who was born in 1905 in Itala County, Mississippi, I need you to understand for a moment what that life may have been like. While slavery had been abolished for 40 years, the life of an African-American below the Mason-Dixon line is unlivable and unthinkable, especially compared to right now. My grandfather, who barely had a middle school education, was able to find a skill. He trained hunting dogs and actually made decent money training hunting dogs. And yes, he trained white folks hunting dogs, too, because my grandfather on my mother's side was very good at training hunting dogs. And that is how he made a living for my mother, my two aunts, and my uncle. My grandfather, who barely had a middle school education but found a skill of training hunting dogs, bought land, a pretty sizable amount of it. My grandfather, who was born in 1905 in Itala County, Mississippi, died when I was 3 years old in 1978. And I assure you that an African-American man who grew up almost his entire adult life in the Jim Crow era
did not have some of the opportunities that we currently take for granted, but he was able to acquire land. And he made a single demand before he died. Now, he's been dead almost 50 years. And he said to his children, which would be my mother, my two aunts, and my uncle, also my grandmother, his wife, do not ever sell my land to white folks. Ever. He didn't say white folks. He used another very creative name, which I will spare you. And I learned something from my grandfather, who I didn't really know because he died when I was 3 years old, and he was born in Atala County, Mississippi in 1905 with barely a middle school education. He knew something about capital and land that some of us in 2026 are still clueless about. Do not sell your land to them, because when they get it, they'll never sell it to us. When I go through the details of how much ownership of just private property and land that white people own in this country, and here's the thing, they don't sell it. They keep it, and they keep it forever. Capital accumulation, ladies and gentlemen, is what it's all about. Once you own the land, you live off of the land. I'm not talking about growing your own fruits and vegetables, because don't nobody want to be a farmer. The value of your land and the dividends that it pays and the money that your land is worth, you get to borrow against when you purchase other assets. Never sell your land, especially to them. That is why they own and control so much. They have been acquiring land since the frontier of the West, and they don't sell it. And look what they've done with it. Entire cities were built on their land. Now, we know they stole it. There are some companies and corporations right now that are renting the land and leasing the land where they have multi-billion dollar companies, and one family is collecting all of that money, not just in one state, but in five states, in 10 states, in 15 states. The ultra wealthy in this country have one thing in common: the amounts of capital that they have that they're never going to sell. That is where their wealth comes from. And we're over here thinking like, oh, if we tax the billionaires, then we'll get all their money. No, you won't. Because they own the capital. They own the land. You want to build something? You got to get the land from them. You got to get a lease contract with them. They're never selling the land. You can tax them into oblivion. But the real value and the real wealth that is produced is by owning land. And my grandfather, who was born in 1905 in Atala County, Mississippi, who barely had an eighth grade education, knew that white folks own all the land. And he was able to acquire an amount of land. He said,

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2: 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It all begins with birds. Audubon.
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My YouTube channel is at HughesViews414. I started doing a little more posting on my YouTube channel over the weekend because there are a series of unanswered questions about the future, and I want to keep folks updated and informed with what may happen in the future. Problem is, hell, I don't know what's going to happen in the future. 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We also have TikTok, same handle. We have an Instagram, same handle. A Facebook group, HughesViews414. Then, of course, the YouTube channel. So it is it's a complete brand where I can have a lot more autonomy and flexibility. And I can use profanity on my channel. I can tell it like it really is on my channel. I'm going to start broadcasting more from the Hughes Views. We picked up like 100 new subscribers over the weekend because for a while I kind of left it dormant. Like I'd post a few things here and there, or I would share these one-on-one 7

0: the truth broadcast via my YouTube channel. But I'm going to start doing more unique content posting on my YouTube channel because it's very liberating, you see. And I can speak a little more freely. So that YouTube channel that is mine is at HughesViews414. I don't need to spell it, do I? Do I need to spell it? Some of y'all get confused by Hughes because it's got a lot of consonants in it and people try and pronounce all of the G's and the H's. Don't do that. You'll hurt yourself.
1: Maybe you can interview Al.
0: You know, I have had a conversation, more than a couple, with Al. Well, this goes back, I don't know, 6 months or more, about him starting his own podcast because it would be very popular. There are a lot of people. Al is polarizing. Either you absolutely love him and adore him and love his commentary, or the opposite. You don't love him, but I think the people that love him would enjoy hearing his take on issues. Because when it comes to a lot of social issues, he's right about a lot of stuff. Oftentimes, his delivery tends to be very adult. But we're all grown here, you know? So, yeah, Al and I have talked about what would it look like if he started a podcast? But he also has a whole bunch of other things he has going on in his life. He does have time to call us, which we appreciate. But starting your own endeavor takes a hell of a lot of discipline. You got to be very, very consistent. And I think that's why some people that think they're going to be podcasters, they have very good intentions. They see how much work it actually is. Really, with anything that's entrepreneurial, it takes a lot of work. So, yeah, we've had that discussion. Linda, why are you calling me Unc? You're old enough to be my mama. Al says, Sherwin, why does it have to be the Massengill douches being tossed? And I know hundreds of people leaving because of lawlessness. When I saw that fight on Brady Street, but also made it very clear to me, to the people that were upset about the Walgreens closing on 27th and North Avenue, just look at how some people, some customers are acting. Why would a business deal with that? Here's the thing. It hurts my heart, but it's a cultural thing. There are some black folks that allow and accept some of the most disgusting and egregious behavior by other black people, that when someone says something about, say, hey, this is terrible behavior, people shouldn't be acting like this. Show a level of respect. Show a level of decorum. Damn, show a level of respect for yourself. Show a level of respect for somebody else's place, somebody else's space, somebody else's property. And when we call them out, they, Sherman, why are you calling them people out? Leave them people alone. If you are somewhere fighting and causing mayhem and chaos in a place where I'm trying to shop, of course I'm going to call you out. I'll never accept that because I need to let y'all know I'm not like them folks. Now, we all tend to get judged the same, and that ain't fair. It's a small group of people that are causing an awful lot of the problems, and it seems more, well, I think it's getting more prevalent, but also because everybody has a camera and everybody records everything. I almost wish that we would stop doing it. But I want to know, like, oh, are people fighting? Are they shooting here? I want to know what's actually happening, but I'm just going to give you, I love giving examples because people don't, it helps people thoroughly understand. We don't like when the news media publishes violent stories about the black community, right? Don't we complain about that? They're always talking about the terrible things that are happening. The shootings, the assaults, the street takeovers. It just makes us look bad. Can I get some agreement on that? Do we get angry when news media, mainstream media, always publishes bad stories about black people? Can one person say yes in the YouTube chat? Because if I can't get some agreement on that, then I can't say the next part. Do we as black people have an issue when we are portrayed negatively in the media? You know, because black folks do a lot of really good things. We do a lot of helpful things. We build community. We help people a lot. So do we, can I get a consensus from just one person? Do we find it troubling? Xavier just gave me consensus. Xavier, you find it troubling when the news media, it seems, they'll publish more negative and bad stories and violent stories about African Americans than they will positive. You agree to that?
1: Agreed.
0: Okay, thank you, sir. I need you to think about this. Whenever there's a fight, whenever there's a shooting, whenever there's a street takeover, and a black person has their goddamn cell phone camera out and they are recording the fight and screaming world star and they're putting on social media. Aren't they, those black people, doing what we don't want the media to do, publishing bad negative stories about black people? Can I get an amen?
1: Amen.
0: We complain when they do it. Sure, well, why are they always publishing these negative stories about us fighting and shooting? Well, then why do black people, when they get their cell phone cameras out, want to use and exploit the fights and the violence and the shooting in the black community, and they want to exploit that to go viral? We do a better job of showing negative behaviors of black people than the media does, because it's only a couple of media companies in the city of Milwaukee. Thousands of y'all got cameras, and you capture everything. Now, if you want the mainstream media to stop publishing and showing all the negative behaviors and stereotypical behaviors of black people, maybe you should stop too. Maybe everybody don't need to see what happened at Mayfair, save for the people that were there. Of course, they're going to see it because they're there at Mayfair. You know what I mean? You ain't got to, they're going to church organ music. You ain't got to publish every damn thing, because guess what? You are further entrenching in people's minds that we are goddamn savages. No more church music. I'm not trying to be preachy. I'm just trying to give some common sense. So we get mad when they publish negative stories, but also say, and then we'll combat that by saying, oh, sure, well, how come they don't publish any positive stories? Why don't you? Everybody is a newsmaker. Everybody has social media for the most part. Everybody can. You can have a Facebook page dedicated to black people planting flowers. You can have a Facebook page dedicated to black people that like to wear fancy hats and go out to debutante balls. You have the ability to change and reform the image of black people, but we do exactly what the media does. So stop blaming them. Stop blaming the Walgreens that wants to close when you are literally looking on Zillow for somewhere else to move to. Fight at Mayfair Mall. Security officers accidentally pepper spray. It was pepper spray flying everywhere. Here's what makes it even worse. A lot of things make it worse. I got like 37 things that just came to mind at once. So let's say there's a fight at Mayfair, which there was. You know that by the time the local news cameras get there, first of all, they wouldn't, unless they're already in the mall, they're not going to cover that, because who cares? It's just the blacks being blacks. The news media, they will, and I got the story right here from Fox 6 Now, which is our local Fox affiliate here in the city of Milwaukee. Headline is fight at Mayfair Mall, security officers accidentally pepper sprayed. And then I saw the news report of it on Channel 6, which, no, Channel 56, that's our Fox 6. Well, it's Fox6.com. And the video that they showed of the fight, and it's a black woman who's wearing, like, her wig fell off. It's so bad. And you can see, like, the net on her. It's so ugly. And she's rustling and tussling with five or six security guards, and one of the security guards has a dog. You guys remember a couple of years ago where a black woman was acting a whole fool at Mayfair Mall, and that dog, you know, they got dog. That dog got her ass, bit her ankle, didn't want to let go, and then she had the damn nerve to sue. I side with the dog, but there was a dog with the security guards, and here's what's crazy. Dogs used to scare black people. This woman is fighting with five or six security guards. The dog is right there. The dog stayed really calm. The dog was like, oh, the blacks again. The dog wasn't even agitated. And there was another African-American man. He might have been a teenager. And he's just like walking all up in the action with his little pants sagging, with his little skinny ass jeans on. I thought only gay men wore skinny jeans, but whatever. That's fine. Everybody can be gay if they want to be, but whatever. He's walking all up in the camera. Do you know the news media, when they ran that very ugly story about African-Americans fighting at a damn mall in the suburbs because Mayfair is in Wauwatosa, the footage they got was from somebody's cell phone footage. So if we get angry at the local media for showing and portraying these negative images of African Americans, stop giving them the footage. The footage is coming from us. So we are helping them portray negative images about black people. And then look how that plays out in society, because everybody will see this, these black folks acting a fool. Some of y'all might be applying for jobs. Well, the person you might be applying to may not have a lot of familiarity with African Americans, and they see this footage on TV of a black person recording black people fighting. The local news media broadcast that, and they don't want to hire you because they think you might be affiliated with them. Do you see how that hurts us? So if we want the news media to stop portraying us negatively, first of all, let's us consider not publishing every fight and every act of violence that we see. Everybody don't need to see that. The people that are there in person when there's a fight or when there's a shooting, they're the witnesses. We don't need to share it with everybody else, because then the news media is going to run with a story that we as black people fed them. You know they're sharks. If I ever get this book started, I will tell you how disgusting and how dirty this game actually is. If you can monetize providing information, people will do it. They will exploit everything. It's so dirty. The media does not care. We think that they have like a human side to them. They want to see us fighting. And even better yet, they don't got to waste time, effort, and resources. They don't got to pay a cameraman to go find the blacks fighting. We'll send them the footage. There's a shooting at Juneteenth Day. What year? This is 26. Must have been 24, 2024. There was a shooting at Juneteenth Day right across King Drive from where the 1017 The Truth tent was. Now, we had, most of us had left. There was only a few of us breaking down our tent and cleaning up and packing up our equipment when there was a shooting. And the amount of cell phone footage that got sent to local media, like somebody sent it to me, and then that person was like, oh, Sherwin, all of these news stations are asking me permission to use my footage. And of course they granted it. But think about how that damages the image and the reputation of Juneteenth Day. I just want us to be very, very clear. What we complain about, we are also complicit and participate in. We get angry when the news media portrays us in a negative light, but yet we record the horrible fights and shootings and we send it to the news media. We get mad at a company, a business, a corporation, a pharmacy. Who even cares? Walgreens? Of all the things that get upset about a company leaving, Walgreens? Not Walgreens. Oh, Sherwin, that's not fair that Walgreens is leaving. Where am I going to go get my Q-tips from? At the same time, if I check your browser history, first of all, I'll probably find some porn. But then I would check your browser history and I would see all the different places where you looking to move out to the city of Milwaukee yourself. You trying to go where Walgreens is going. 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I mean, you know, just in case. The Truth with Sherwin Hughes will be right back.
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7: Our phone number is 833-212-1017, 833-212-1017. Hello, person on line one whose name we don't know, but welcome to The Truth with Sherwin Hughes. How are you?
8: I'm okay. How you doing, sir?
7: I'm doing good. What's on your mind?
8: My name is Lucy Mob, for one, but I want to tell you about your show on Friday. It was one of the best shows that I heard you having. Man, that was like the best show, man. And when you put the bunny on, it's when you. I knew when I came back from break and you had that bunny on, I said, it's about to be a good show. And it was amazing, man. But like I said, I pray that you don't go nowhere, but I know that, you know, you've been around for years, so, you know, you put your work in. But I want you to know you got one of the best shows.
7: Thank you.
8: On the air right now, and you know what I'm saying? I ain't gonna lie. You're amazing, man. I appreciate you so much for guiding us. I'm young. I'm only in my 20s, and I listen to you, and you got good guidance. And I like the way that you know how to narrate, you know, like you know how to make it, keep it interesting. So it don't be, you know, the older people, they talk, it be boring, but you know how to put that umph in it. And I just want to know, I appreciate your 5 years that you gave to us, and we don't get any more. I appreciate you, and I love you, man. Thank you. Luchi Mob.
7: I love you too, Mr. Mob. I guess I'll call him Mr. Mob. Friday. Yeah, I guess we got it done on Friday. He did remark on my bonnet, which I'm not sure if that's fair, because why does my headwear have anything to do with my content? I mean, I got bonnets. I got them in my bag. If y'all want a bonnet, I'll get you a bonnet now. Pick a color.
9: I feel like the bonnet gives you special powers.
7: You think so?
9: Yeah, whenever you put it on, I when I'm looking down, I'm editing, and then I look up and you have it on, I feel like it triggers something within you.
7: It's a bridge to the ancestors.
9: There you go.
7: Maybe that's what it is. But I should be able to be taken seriously regardless. Do we not answer the phone number? I get it.
9: Oh, I think the ringer's off. The ringer's
7: off.
9: Oh,
7: it's off in there?
9: Yeah, that's why I didn't see it, yeah.
7: Hello? That's probably not how I should answer the phone. Hi, thank you for calling 1017 The Truth. Do you have a question or a comment?
10: Hello, Sherwin.
7: Good God Almighty. You know, oh, Jesus.
10: Sherwin, the man mentioned Friday. That was a good show. And, you know, it reminds me when I came down here 30 years ago. And I was in line with a Sears or a JCPenney or where I don't know which one it is. And this black guy was ahead of me, and it was a Mexican. It was a cashier talked down to the black guy, and the black guy took it. And then the black guy and then the Mexican had me come up next, and he talked down to me. And I talked down to him and left my stuff on the counter. The point is, Illinois people, white people, are different from Illinois black people. I mean, white people. They're just different. You know,
11: How so?
10: In Illinois.
11: How are they different?
10: In Illinois, you go to a place, they know you can go across the street to the same mall and get what you want to get. And so they have more, you know, how to treat a customer, how to talk to a customer. Because they know, in Wisconsin, I'm going to see that guy again probably. They closing down the Walgreens in Wisconsin. Where else they got to go to the same? It's too small. That's just the problem, because you're going to see them same folks. And, you know, when you go around the town of Wisconsin, just like I went down to Toma, Wisconsin, when I had a stroke and I thought my son would help me. He was in the service. And for 3 months, June, July, August, they didn't mess with me, the white folks. They were nice, and some looked at me and looked away. But I can't believe I was so glad to get back to Milwaukee in September that I almost kissed the ground. But I ain't going to kiss the ground. But just to be normal and just to be, you know, normal. You go in a store, you go in a restaurant, you can expect how black and white people treat you for the most part. But in Toma, there's a coldness that you just can't shake. That's why I was great. I mean, you know, nothing happened. I went to the casino and I went out to eat the Denny's.
11: We know you went to the casino. We know that. You ain't never met a casino you ain't like.
10: Yeah, you know everything. I'll talk to you later, sir. You just know too much. And it's good to listen to you. Glad you're still here. That was a good show, Friday. So I will talk to you later, sir. Continue. Okay. Megan, let me get off the phone first. All right. I got your button.
7: You know how when I say I'm going to break and I never do? When Bob says he's hanging up and saying goodbye, he also doesn't when he says he's going to. I wonder if I'm that annoying when I say, take a break, come right back, and I keep talking for 5 more minutes.
9: I think he dislikes talking to you.
7: I want you all to appreciate my growth, my maturity, and my restraint, because when Bob said that he was so happy to be back in wherever, Milwaukee, that he almost kissed the ground, I want you to know it took everything inside of me, the very fiber of my being, not to say to Bob at that moment, I got something you can kiss. But I didn't say it. But I will say this, The Truth with Sherwin Hughes will be back for hour two.
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12: If you acted up, if you were out here doing any kind of foolishness or just something that people know would make your family's name look bad, your neighbor from down the street, if they see the son or daughter, be like, what are you doing? 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

0: Welcome to Hour 2 of The Truth with Sherwin Hughes. During Hour 1, I talked about some of these small things, these nuisances, these annoyances, these small things. If we nip them in the bud and we try and correct people's behavior when they are doing small annoyances, these little tiny grievances, maybe we can interject sooner and prevent people that get away from the small things, prevent them from doing the big things. The work that needs to be done to ensure a safe community in the future starts now. There's not a whole heck of a lot we can do in the short term, unfortunately, but what we can do is get out ahead of the kind of world that we want to create begins right now. We are incubating the future as we speak. And if I look at some of the small things like litter, why do people throw litter on the ground? It makes a neighborhood look like it can be disrespected. You're not going to go into a neighborhood that's clean and the yards are manicured and they've got landscaping and flowers. You're not going to go there and do your dirt. You're going to go to a neighborhood where it looks like nobody cares. And so we can attract this negative element just by the lack of respect for property. And I gave an example of, you know, why would people throw garbage in front of their own apartment building? And you would think, like, that's disgusting. They live there. That's their home. But if the plumbing doesn't work, they got electrical problems, the landlord is not responding to any phone calls, it doesn't feel like home to them. And if the inside of that place that they are renting or leasing for way, way, way too much money doesn't feel comfortable, then they don't care what the outside looks like. That's just, I guess, one perception of it. They don't own anything. People will often wonder, oh, Sherwin, when there's unrest in the black community, why are you burning down your own neighborhood? If we had our own neighborhoods, nothing would get burnt down. We don't own any of that stuff. But we feel these artificial attachments to things, or maybe they want us to feel artificial attachments to things that exploit us more than they help us. People got mad that a Walgreens was closing. At the same time, there was a fight at the Brady Street Walgreens. And at that moment, for those of you that didn't understand why Walgreens, that has, it's a professional operation. It's not there to host boxing matches amongst people. Employees may not want to go there. And if an employee, follow me when I say this, a lot of irony here. If an employee doesn't feel safe, then the likelihood that they're not coming back to work is very high. And you can't run a Walgreens or any other business for that matter if the employees don't feel safe. We complain about the news media portraying black people in a negative light. Why are they always showing the fights? Why are they always showing black youth up to no good? Why are they always showing people wearing bonnets? Oh, I changed bonnet color, by the way. I mean, it's hour two. You can't go into the different hours with the same color bonnet on. Why? Come on. Why would you do that? I got some kind of class and sophistication about myself. Don't worry. I got an hour three bonnet for that ass, too. I come prepared. Always showing the fight, Sherwin, and making us look bad. Why the media always publishing bad stories? And I say, hey, Dontrell, where do you think the media got that video footage of the fight from? Huh? Who do you think sent the media the footage? Because they're running a story on local news and they got cell phone footage from a black person. So black people are doing the bidding of the media, the same media that we don't like because they're always portraying black people in a negative light. I've always thought that if we want the world to know the more positive side of who we are, if this is something we won't even put our effort in, because here's the thing, no matter what we show them, they're still going to feel the same way about us because their parents told them how to feel about us and their grandparents told them how to feel about us. So it's going to be very hard for us to put out a bunch of like positive stories and really positive images of black people to change 10 generations of thought in their families. Because at some point I'm like, screw how they feel about us. But we still got to deal with them. We still got to work with them. And if they have a level of respect for us, it makes dealing with them a little bit easier. Because if you're trying to work with them and agree with them and cooperate with them, It helps if you're arriving at that table with a level of dignity and respect. It helps. It doesn't necessarily guarantee anything. But shouldn't we take at least as much responsibility for portraying positive images of blackness than we do showcasing and posting the negative images of what we may see a handful of black people doing? Shouldn't we at least, like, balance it out? If we're going to post, like, somebody fighting or, you know, something happening at a mall or one of these takeovers. Or, I've even seen people post videos of shootings, posting pictures of dead bodies. Shouldn't that also be balanced out with a positive thing? And all too often, and this is something else that I've noticed, our music and our art, our culture used to speak for itself. The world has emulated it. If you look at some of the most popular music acts of all time, and most of them are American, and even the ones that are popular that aren't American, they copied our music. Our jazz, our blues, I mean, the whole chord structure of rock and roll is authentically black. And nobody argues with that. Led Zeppelin got sued. The Rolling Stones got sued because they are stealing our music. And an interesting thing about segregated America is because radio stations were very segregated too. White radio stations did not play black music because they knew the positive impact that it could have on the listening audience, because then people will endear themselves to the beautiful parts of black culture, which has always been our creativity, our art, our dancing, and absolutely our music. But if you steal from the black artists and then you have a white face performing black music, then you can sell to that entire white audience while stealing the creativity of black people. And that has really been the story of American music. You wonder why these record companies are so crooked, but our music, and we used to stand behind that. So yes, there would be like really horrible and negative things that would happen in the black community. Sometimes it'd be us doing stuff to us. Sometimes it would be white people doing very, very tough, terrible stuff to us as well. But our music was so beautiful and so soulful, and our culture is just so exquisite and so unique. It's magnificent. It's splendid. It is. We used to let that speak on behalf of the goodness of black, okay? Our music. Pick any artist from any epoch. Jackie Wilson, Sam Cooke, the era of Motown, Stax Records. I'm talking about music that is timeless. It was beautiful. People have never heard anything like Isaac Hayes before. They've never seen anyone like Curtis Mayfield before. I still haven't seen anybody like Curtis Mayfield before. Michael Jackson. Michael Jackson is a cultural phenomenon. Michael Jackson's been dead for like 15 years. Doesn't even matter. And then Prince, or the artist formerly known as him. We don't even know what to do with Prince. We don't even know what Prince was. Was he a man? Was he a woman? Was he a symbol? Was he just the color purple? Prince could take your wife and your husband, and it would be like, oh, well, I lost my wife to Prince. I lost my husband to Prince. That's totally acceptable. While I don't blame the music per se, explicitly or specifically, for this slow spiral downward of black culture, it doesn't speak on behalf of us like it used to. What is popular now amongst black youth, the music that they stream, that they download, doesn't always portray us in the best way like music used to. And I think that is what some people mean when they say that the music is the downfall and oh, they're listening to the music. There is some truth to that, because if you don't have someone like a strong figure in your life telling you that that music that you hear is not a code in which you live your life, it's just entertainment. Because you'll find a lot of the artists that have some of the most outrageous lyrics, like egregious lyrics, like dangerous, murderous, poisonous lyrics, all like live in the Hollywood Hills and send their kids to private school. Like their kids go to school wearing uniforms, but they're selling you that music. And far too many of us that don't have positive guiding lights and positive guiding principles will listen to that music and want to emulate some of those behaviors. Because I know it's entertainment, but I'm going to tell you what, and I'm a pretty strong-willed person. I want to do my best to represent our people in a positive light and represent myself in a positive light. But sometimes I listen to, you know, some popular, like 21 Savage. If I listen to 21 Savage, I got to talk myself out of shooting up the club. I was like, I feel like I should shoot this club up. As I'm sitting in the corner at a private table drinking Chardonnay with a candle providing the light, I'm like, you know what? I was listening to 21 Savage as I'm like rolling my Chardonnay around in my gigantic wine glass. I'm like, I could shoot this club up if I wanted to, and they could do nothing about it. I am motivated by 21 Savage. But no, I don't shoot the club up because I know better. But there are a lot of people, our young people, very impressionable, who they weren't wanted. Their parents didn't want them. That's what this is. If you really want to know, and stop trying to overthink it. Oh, and it's this, and society is it. If you were loved at home, you don't look for love and attention when you go out, when you go to school, when you go out in public. That's exactly what it is. And the things that people will do for attention have grown more and more and more extreme. That's exactly what it is. And it's almost like it's heading toward this cliff. What people will do, because now your lack of love and attention that you didn't get from your parents, I feel horrible for these children because they didn't ask to be born into this. The lack of love and attention that they get at home, in which they crave this attention and this validation when they go out in public, and what they do and what they're willing to do gets more and more extreme. They can now monetize that extreme dangerous behavior. So if you act a complete fool, if you're filming these takeovers, if you're filming a shooting, if you're filming a fight, you can make money off of that. So there's financial incentive to post things. And look at this double-edged sword, because the negative images and videos that they are posting about black people further decimates and desecrates the image of black people writ large, and also somebody can make money off of it. And the news media is taking the footage that we record and they're showing it to a much broader audience, like, oh, look at what was sent to us by Dontrell62 on Twitter, and it's 75 black women all fighting with bonnets on. But it's not about the bonnet. The bonnet doesn't matter. We don't respect property because we don't have any. Or we have the wrong kind of property. It's a viral video that I saw recently, and it made me sick. It was a guy, you can find it, it's probably on TikTok somewhere. I think that's where I saw it. A person was going around with a camera and a microphone asking people at the Kentucky Derby, what's their biggest flex? My father owns a Fortune 500 company. My father owns a distribution company that impacts, you know, 2 out of 3 people on planet Earth. My father owns Churchill Downs. My father owns and named the Preakness. And it goes on and on and on. My father has 7 horses in the Kentucky Derby. This is just random people that this guy, and he's interviewing like 20-something-year-old white kids that you think wouldn't even be at the Kentucky Derby, and asking them what their biggest flex is. My father owns 14 companies in 6 different states and 2 different countries. And then they get to the black dude. What's your biggest flex? I got $180,000 worth of jewelry around my neck. And they cut to another white person. Oh, yeah, my father owns all of the land that Best Buy electronic stores used to be on. And they go to somebody else who their father owns this. But you know what the key words were? First of all, my father. That's a missing link right there. But then when they get to the black dude, he was proud of his $180,000 worth of jewelry because that's all he had. I remember seeing fights. Now, obviously, people are intoxicated. You know, when I was younger, I guess I was exposed to more things. I've aged out of being in places and spaces where people will act a fool because I don't want to see that. But somebody would fight you if you stepped on their shoes. People used to shoot each other. You guys remember Triple Fat Gooses, the coats? The coats they had, they used to have whistles on them because people would steal them. Like blowing a whistle while your coat's getting stolen is like a security measure. There's a coat that was real popular in the early 1990s called Triple Fat Goose. There's really nothing special about it. It was just a name brand that I don't know where it came from. Probably we heard it in hip-hop, and then we made it culturally explosive to have a triple fat goose. People were killing each other over a winter jacket. People were shooting and killing each other over property. And I don't want to relegate this to race, but it's some of the best, most poignant example I can give. Do you know what white people shoot and kill each other over? Entire nations. Hey, I want to take this country from you and all the oil, all the natural gas, all the diamonds, all the zinc, all the bauxite. Bauxite is used to make aluminum. We'll kill each other because we want this entire country. We'll kill each other over some shoes. We don't own anything. And what we own is so meaningless in the grand scheme of things, but we're still willing to kill over. So I'm going to take a break. I really am going to take a break and come right back. I'm not going to go into another 10-minute soliloquy, but I really want to. I'm going to give you the raw facts of how much or how little African Americans own in terms of real property, real estate, real land. Earlier in the program, I told a story about my grandfather who was born in 1905 in Itala County, Mississippi. He passed away in 1978. I did not really get to know him because I was only 3 years old when he passed. He barely had a middle school education, but he acquired some land, and that land is still in my family almost 50 years later. To this very day, and he gave one demand of his family members, just one: do not sell my land to white folks. This is a black man born in 1905 that died in 1978 that barely had a middle school education, and he knew something about capital preservation that black folks in 2026 who use AI don't even know anything about. My grandfather had the presence of mind. Once you acquire some land, you never sell it, especially to them, because they own all the land anyway. Damn it, I said I was going to break. The Truth with Sherwin Hughes on 101.7 FM. We'll be right back.
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0: that there is a sizable amount of property and land in America that is owned by like these like shell companies, LLCs, pension funds sometimes owned land and property. You know who one of the biggest, I want to be accurate when I say this, it might be the largest real estate company in America, but it's really hard to tell because some of these, so you have these different vehicles, right? These different tax structures, and you'll have LLCs, and you'll have REITs, real estate investment trusts, and you never know who the owner is. So an example that might resonate with people here, Jose Barada owns a lot of property, like 9,000, 10,000 units or something like that. He actually owns more than that. That's what we can trace to him. He owns 300-plus shell companies. Each of them own units, and not just here, in Arizona as well. When I heard the series of complaints, we've been hearing them for years about some of the Barada properties, and that's a long, complicated thing. Whenever you own, let's just use the example of 9,000 units, the army of human beings that you would need to maintain 9,000 units is insane. And also, can we put a little responsibility on some of the tenants? He's one of the only people that rents to people that have been evicted, and sometimes they just destroy property. But then when I think about, you know, what white folks may say, like, oh, Sherwin, whenever there's civil unrest, why are you guys destroying your property? Do you know how many black people would burn a Barada property down if they could? Because it doesn't feel like home to them, and they certainly don't own it. But if we take the number, I think that's a publicly discussed number that Barada owns 9,000 units. He probably owns a lot more than that in shell companies that don't bear his name. Because there are a lot of very creative ways in these shelters that a lot of folks don't understand of how you can hide your money and hide your assets. And a lot of it is to shield yourself from tax liabilities. But it's something that very, very wealthy people created so that they can maintain their capital and maintain their assets. And what do? They buy more. But I think the biggest real estate company, it's either globally or here in the United States, is, believe it or not, it's McDonald's. Makes no sense, right? It's not supposed to make any sense. McDonald's owns the acreage and the land. They own the building. They own the parking lot. And in some cities, let's say a McDonald's takes up, I don't know, 0.25% of an acre, quarter of an acre. But in some cities, that quarter of an acre is worth $3 million. And so if you want to get a McDonald's franchise, which if you want to do, that's entirely up to you. There was a period of time where if you wanted to be a franchisee, Subway was actually the most lucrative. I don't know if that's still true. But if you want to be a McDonald's franchisee, hell, they'll build you a McDonald's. They'll build it for you. They'll help you hire and train your employees. They'll get all the uniforms. But you as a franchisee, every single month, you are paying the McDonald's Corporation rent. Because you're renting that building and renting and leasing the land that the building is on. I don't know how many McDonald's there are. I'm sure it's something that Google can tell any one of you in 3.5 seconds. But I want you to do the math on that. And here's what McDonald's found when they redid their corporate structure once they found out that Americans are very fat and love hamburgers. But not anymore because, oh my God, everybody is on GLP-1s now. I used to know a fat girl. I don't know any. I don't know any fat girls anymore. Where are the fat girls? Seriously, ladies, you're losing too much weight. I like some thickums. Ain't nothing wrong with being thick. I love it. It's soft. Ooh, man, listen to me. Listen. Don't get me started. Man. And not fake thickums. I don't like BBL thickums. I don't like silicone thickums. Silicone thickums was more popular in like the early 2000s is in the 90s when everybody liked them fake silicone thickums. Oh, nobody like no silicone. I like natural thickums. You know what I mean? Ooh-wee.
1: You like them thick, huh?
0: I kind of like them. I love women. I just love them. And sometimes they smell good and they'll say stuff to you, make you feel good. Men, I know this is hard for some women to believe. We love y'all way more than you could ever love us. Y'all love what we can do for you. And I totally get it. Women have got to be hypergamous. You got to find the best man you possibly can because of what he can do for you. He can protect you. He can provide you. This is a dangerous world if you're just a woman who's out here just solo. So I totally get it. But if we actually had the true ability as men to make women as happy as they make us, then they would be the ones proposing. I was talking about fat people. There's no fat people anymore. So here's what McDonald's found out. What is the best way that we can make our land more valuable? What is the one thing that we can do that can increase the value of the real estate that we own? Sell hamburgers. Because the space will always be utilized. The business will always make money. And McDonald's can respond. Think about all the McDonald's burgers and sandwiches that have come and gone. The best McDonald's. I got a top three best all-time McDonald's sandwiches or burgers ever. The Filet-O-Fish stands alone. I could go to the fanciest steak restaurant in the city of Milwaukee, and if they put a Filet-O-Fish on the menu, don't bet against me. The cheddar melt, at least an honorable mention. Okay? I feel like the McRib needs, and I'm not talking about, oh, Sherwin, that's not real meat. It don't matter. Tastes real to me. Tastes real. That's all we're concerned about. I feel like sometimes when you eat fast food, because you're not supposed to eat it because it's unhealthy, it's like sleeping with a prostitute. Like you do it in a dark alley, in your vehicle. You don't want anybody to see. Got sauce spilled all over your shirt. You feel ashamed of yourself, but you got to have it. You know what I mean? I got to have that. So cheddar melt. I want to put a McRib somewhere in the mix. A quarter pounder with cheese is probably one of the most sophisticated yet simple classic burgers because it has tasted exactly the same for like 50 years. I would say the 1990s Big Mac, the modern day Big Mac, has gotten too small. It's not even a Big Mac anymore. It's just like a little Mac, a baby Mac. And then one that you may not remember from the 1980s, it was called the McDLT, where it was a double styrofoam container. And McDonald's don't even use styrofoam anymore. Remember when all your McDonald's sandwiches came in styrofoam? And then one day in the 80s, we're like, oh, styrofoam like messes up the environment. And they started wrapping everything in paper. So it would be this double styrofoam container. And on one side was the top bun, the lettuce, tomato, and the onions. And styrofoam is a great insulator. So it kept the lettuce, the tomato, the onions cool. And on the other side of the styrofoam container, you had the bottom bun and you also had the burger patty, and it kept it hot. And the slogan was keep the hot side hot, keep the cool side cool. And you would open up this double container and you would build that burger yourself. And it was a culinary masterpiece. That to me, probably the best McDonald's burger in history. But because they stopped using styrofoam and they had to reduce or eliminate the gimmick of the hot side hot and the cool side.

0: Wendy's. If anything, they'll build another McDonald's or they will just hold that land forever.
1: Okay, so I said all that to say this. Oh, I got to take a break. All right, when I come back from the break, I'm going to give you, to the best that we can approximate, because remember, a lot of land in America is held by these shell companies and LLCs and real estate trusts and pension funds. But once you like dig down to the nitty gritty, there's only a very small handful of families in the entire country that own almost all of the private property between the federal government and like governments, because governments own a lot of land too. So like city hall, the police departments, fire departments, all of our schools, like governments own that land. And the federal government owns, you know, national parks and probably millions of acres of wilderness. They own a lot of Alaska, et cetera, et cetera. But the number of people that own the vast majority of the land is, it's staggering, but it also explains the wealth disparity. And while there's no Elizabeth Warren, Bernie Sanders, Democratic Socialist policy that is going to redistribute that wealth, if a small number of people continue to hold on to that land. This is something that even my grandfather knew. Born in 1905 in Itala County, Mississippi, who barely had a middle school education, he was able to acquire some land, and he said, do not ever sell my land to white folks. Because even he knew, with barely a middle school education, that they already own so much land, and once we sell it to them, they keep it forever. And then the value of that land, the appreciation of that land, is what they borrow against to buy more land. This is such a simple concept that a black man born in the worst parts of Jim Crow and arguably the worst place in the country, even he knew that. And I will be damned if any member of my family sells a piece of that land. If they're going to sell it, because I got a couple cousins that want to sell. You know what I mean? I got to watch them. Hell, I made them an offer because we're all together for my father's funeral. I made my cousin, I think I was drunk when I, because, you know, we were drinking. We got the family together. We were sad. My dad died. And I think I made a cash offer to one of my cousins to buy the land. Like, I'm ready to do the contract right now. Go get the paper. I'll buy the land. And I offered him a lot of money for it, but he didn't take it. I probably should revisit that idea sober. The Truth with Sherwin Hughes on 101.7 FM. We'll be right back.
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2: 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And I'm going to have to start putting more videos on the TikTok. But Hughes Views 414 on YouTube, if you search that. And also, I think I put a link in this YouTube chat. Oh, if you look at, hang on, let me look at the YouTube here. Let me see. Because I think that my caption, right? Oh, yeah, there it is right there. Hughes Views 414. So when you go to the 101.7 The Truth YouTube, I don't know how they let me get away with that. Is that doing too much? No, it's not. We've been sold. Technically, they bought The Truth. They didn't buy me. That's just me being honest. I'm not a commodity. Buy the plantation, slaves sold separately. Thank you, Xavier. Okay. Let's see. So that would be youtube.com/@HughesViews414. Looks about right. Okay. Make sure I spelled everything right. You know what's embarrassing? Sometimes I'll post a comment or I'll give, you know, like a narration of like a picture or something or a video I post and I spell something wrong. I hate that because I got fat fingers. My thumbs need GLP-1s because I got my thumbs is thick with 3 C's. And sometimes because the keyboard on my phone is little. What is the name of this? It's a term. The newness trend. So whenever a new something comes out, like a new phone, like you iPhone people are insane. Y'all are insane. Your phones break. You get ripped off because you have to get them fixed and get them serviced. This cell phone I have right here is almost 10 years old, and I just have a tiny little hairpin crack in the bottom corner. Small little tiny crack. You can barely see it. I have dropped this phone at least 2 times a week on a hardwood floor for almost 10 years, and the screen doesn't crack. You iPhone people sneeze too hard, and your phone's cracking. Plus, like, all of your different services are all Apple-specific. There was even a period of time where you iPhone people, you couldn't even charge your phone with a regular USB-C charger or a mini USB charger. You had to get a specific, like, iPhone charger. That is how Apple has been able to rip y'all off. I think it's called the upgrade trend. So whenever the new something comes out, some of y'all spend $500, $600,000 on the new phone just to have it. That is the poorest financial decision you can possibly make. Because think about over the last, I don't know how many, 10 or 15 years, for all of you people that have to have the newest phone, look how much money you've given to Apple. They are a $1 trillion company because of that, because they are ripping people off. I'm not going to get into it with no iPhone people because y'all are an army. But just know that they created a cult-like following that has iPhone people addicted to Apple products. In fact, I never even got, when everybody had the little music things, little iPod. That's what they were, a little Apple Music Play. I never got one of those. I got the other ones. They were Android affiliated. All right, let's talk about who owns all the property. All right, I gotta make sure you guys understand that there's a lot of property that is owned by LLCs, trusts, pension funds, and a lot of these are just to disguise the individual people that actually own the property because they use these convenient vehicles, so we never know who owns a lot of the property and a lot of real estate. But one of the reasons why we have this major wealth disparity is because once they acquire property, they accumulate it. Now, there'll be some property that they'll buy and they'll sell and they'll trade like corporate real estate in metropolitan areas and big cities. But for the most part, families own land. And some of this goes back even to the antebellum period. If a particular family owned, let's say, 1,000 acres of agricultural land, and they used slave labor. So at that time, the value of their human property exceeded the value of that 1,000 acres. Okay? That's the truth. Slaves and people in bondage were worth more than all of the land cumulatively that those plantation owners held. Emancipation Proclamation, slaves were freed. Okay? So now those plantation owners only have the land for value. Do you think that they sold any of it? They did not. And you know what some of that plantation land turned into? Cities. Oh, we're going to build a new government building here. Imagine the city hall of a particular building in anywhere in the South leasing that land from a former plantation owning family. And that's where black people go to pay their tickets and to go to jail. It's crazy, right? You think they're selling that land? Governments can sign leases with some of these families in perpetuity, meaning this family is going to get $300,000 a month from municipal government, from county government, from federal government, because they want to place their buildings on land that is privately owned. And there's a lease contract. That family will never be broke. If not a single person in that family ever works again, it's still $250,000 coming in every month. That's the flex. My grandfather knew that, and my grandmother had to teach him how to read, but at least he knew about land and capital. And he died in 1978, born in the Jim Crow South. My understanding of land and the value of it is generational in my family. I don't ever plan on selling my house, but I bet you I'll borrow against it. I might Airbnb it. Nah, I don't know if I would. I can't imagine another human being. And when you Airbnb, when you rent a house, yo, that's theirs. There's a contract. It's a short-term lease agreement. It really is a rental. I can't have somebody walking around naked in my house. I don't like that. If somebody's going to walk around naked in my house, it's going to be me. Because, you know, I've walked around naked in somebody else's Airbnb. Just thangin'. And don't let it be a windy day. Oh, I think I'll walk outside on the deck. Just thangin'. When I went to Florida, I stayed in the most beautiful Airbnb I've ever seen in my life. That house is $999,000. It's for sale. I can't. But the woman that owns it, she makes a killing. So if you want to stay, and I ain't going to tell y'all where it is. It's in Madeira Beach, which arguably I think is one of the most beautiful places in Florida. It's not even like a real place. It's just beautiful. Dolphins and stuff swimming all over the place. It's amazing. This is May. I would be lucky to be able to book that Airbnb for Thanksgiving. And it's May. It's a white lady that owns it. She's real cool. She probably knew I was walking around naked. I don't care. I paid good money. My thing was thanging. I sat on a couch naked. You know how you sit on a couch and you just lay out? You got the remote control and you just like, spread your legs. Okay. White Americans overwhelmingly own the majority of private property, held wealth, land, and real estate in the United States of America. African Americans own a disproportionately small share relative to their population size. The top 1% owns an enormous concentration of property and investment assets compared to the bottom 99%. So there's something in this story that makes it. Here we go. If we condensed the entire population of America down to 100 people. So there's probably 330, 340 million people in this country. But if we condensed it down to just 100 people, okay? Population of America is 100 people. One human being out of that 100. Now, remember, we're condensing the entire population of America down to just 100 people so I can show you the disparity in land ownership, okay? One person would own 35% of the land. 99 people, the other 99 people are sharing 65% of the land. Better yet, if America only had 100 people and the combined wealth of this nation was condensed down to just $100, one person has 35 bucks. The other 99 of us are splitting $65. Take a break, come back, get into a little bit more detail about how lopsided property ownership is and why they never sell it. And if they never sell it, we'll never be able to own it. The Truth with Sherwin Hughes will be right back.
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0: 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A lot of people have subscribed. Wait. I had like, I was stuck at 200 because I didn't really do much with it. You know what I mean? Now we're knocking on 500.
1: Oh, that's pretty good.
0: Yeah, we're doing all right. Can do better, obviously. So don't cost you anything. 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Now I'm going to start posting a little bit more, as I should be anyway, because I want to be able to share my thoughts and my opinions that are free and unbridled. You know what I'm saying? Who owns the most wealth and property in America? White Americans overwhelmingly own the majority of privately held wealth, land, and real estate in the United States. A fella called a little while ago and said, so much for 40 acres and a mule. We were never going to get that because of what we could have did with it. Imagine just spread out through the American South if African Americans were each given 40 acres. And I'm not sure how, like, who would get it. Would some kids get it? Would the grandparents get it? Would the entire lineage of a family get it? Some families had 10 people. Would all 10 of them get 40 acres? Bottom line is we would have owned tens or hundreds of millions of acres of land in the South. A lot of Southern cities are built on or utilize land that was owned by plantation owners. So what was supposed to happen is the plantation owners, so they lost their property, which was human beings. They were also supposed to lose their land. That was the reparation. So if a plantation owner had 1,000 acres and they had, let's say, 10 slaves, I'm just using this because it's easy math, each of those slaves would get 100 acres. Now imagine some of that land would just remain agricultural. People would use it to grow food. They would buy their own houses, etc. But some of that land spread throughout the South would become like suburban Atlanta. Some of that land would become El Paso, Texas, or Austin, Texas, or Dallas, Texas, or Houston, Texas. Some of that land had oil underneath it. You understand? They screwed us. I'm so mad. So they didn't give us our land. And think about, if we didn't sell it, black people would control the real estate in Southern America and all of the resources. So, you know, you ever heard of these schools? They're four-year colleges and universities. They have a A&T or an A&M, like a Texas A&T, a Texas A&M, a Florida A&M. You guys familiar with those kind of schools? It's an A&M would be agriculture and mining, or an A&T would be agriculture and technology. Okay, these were land grant schools. So when land was divvied up and divided up, mostly by the federal government, this is our land now. It should have been ours. It should have been given to us. They freed us as people, but they left the capital with the same people that owned us. Okay, the Emancipation Proclamation didn't go far enough. And then they killed Abraham Lincoln. And we don't know how far Abraham Lincoln would have gone. Would he have given us our land as more punishment for the South? I'm not entirely sure. But I don't think that he was able to finish the job because the South needed to be punished. The punishment that they received did not fit the crime, because look at how the South dehumanized black people for another 100 years on our land. We farmed that land. We made that land valuable. But the A&Ms, these are colleges that were built because white people that were able to now confiscate that land, especially as we move further west, didn't know how to farm it. They didn't know how to extract the minerals from that land. They had no idea, especially European farmers. They didn't know what to do with that land. I remember this land should have been ours. The government started colleges and universities to teach white people how to extract the minerals and how to farm that land. That is where the A&T and A&M colleges come from. And it's a strike in our face. It's a slap in our face because that's supposed to be our land. They didn't build us colleges so that we could learn how to extract the value and the wealth out of our land. See, that's why you don't sell the land, because once you excavate the land, you find, oh, we have gold on this land. Oh, my God, there's oil reserves under this land. Could you imagine if we owned Texas as black people? that when they are complaining about the price of a barrel of crude oil, a consortium of African-American landowners in Texas would decide of how much crude oil that we as black people would release on the global market. A man just took a picture of me through the window here wearing my bonnet. I forgot I'm wearing a bonnet. My bonnet gives me superpowers. And so I just, hey, he's waving to me. Hey, man, they just took a picture of me wearing a bonnet. I wonder where that picture going to end up.
1: On Facebook.
0: Share of the U.S. population. White Americans are 59%. They own 86% of the total wealth and property in the country at 59%. And you got to keep in mind, don't let that number deceive you. Of that 59% of white people, 10% of them own 86% of the wealth and property. There's so many poor white people in this country. There are more under or just at, even just above the federal poverty line. You got to keep in mind. So in these days and times where everything's getting more expensive, right? Gas is getting more expensive. The grocery expenses hasn't really hit us yet because a lot of companies and trucking companies are still absorbing the cost of diesel fuel that trucks a lot of our fruits and vegetables. And the tariffs was just a scam anyway. That was a whole scam. So even if you're 10 or 15% above the poverty line, this is what people don't often discuss. Gas prices go up by a nickel, and now you're closer to the poverty line. Gas prices go up by another 10%, and somebody that was 10 or 15% above the poverty line is now at it. Gas prices go up by a dollar, and someone who was originally 10 or 15% above the federal poverty line is now 10 or 15% below it. The vast majority of the people, I got to say this over and over again, especially for the people in the back, the vast majority of the people in this country that are poor are white. The reason why we have SNAP benefits and a welfare program, it wasn't to feed hungry black people. They were content to let us starve. It's because of the sheer number of poor white people. Because keep in mind, poor white people can't buy this land either, so they're going to remain poor. There are more poor white people receiving some kind of government assistance than there are black people in total in the United States of America. They'd have you think the opposite. The Truth with Sherwin Hughes will be back for hour three.
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4: When I was diagnosed with Hodgkin lymphoma, I had so many questions. 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
3: Welcome to Hour 3 of The Truth. Sherwin Hughes, that's my name. Talking about who owns all this land, and they don't sell it. Now, there is some real estate that is available for purchase, and that's houses. Earlier in the YouTube chat, you guys chat so fast, I can't really keep up with what you're saying because you guys chat in real time. Somebody said they're buying their first house. I'm proud of that. And they're not buying it in the city of Milwaukee. That's cool with me. I don't require any of you. I'm not one of those people like, oh, just tough it out. No, buy in the city of Milwaukee. I could see if we had a larger number of people, if it was culturally relevant for black people to want to buy the black community, but they don't. I want you to own property that you don't, that you never sell, where you can realize the value of it and then live off of the value of your appreciating property and borrow against it. And then you borrow against the equity in your home to buy another one and another one and another one and another. Next thing you know, you're a black Baratta. And if you had 9,000 units, stop lying. You'd be a terrible landlord, too. Let's talk to the town. You're on 1017 The Truth. How are you?
4: How you doing?
3: Doing good. What's on your mind?
4: I got a question. I've just been catching this story late, though, so I'm on the late show. So forgive me, though. Now, this thing with y'all... with y'all radio station and the sale or whatever like that, like, could you walk me through that? Because the last time that I heard about y'all, that radio station and the owner and what they doing, I heard they was doing real, he was doing real well with the radio station. Like I thought, something I heard saying that, he grew it into $1 million business.
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3: Oh, you know more than I do. I don't know how much money it's worth. I don't know.
4: And I heard something like it raised a lot of money, like from its inception. No, my bad. Let me say that over again. From since the time he took it over to like recently or whatever like that, and then he sold into a trust.
3: Yep.
4: I'm kind of confused about this. Could you walk me through this, please?
3: So 101 radio stations being bought and sold is common. So I worked for 101.7 before it was The Truth, because this frequency was owned by somebody else. Then Good Karma Brands bought 101.7, the FM signal. They created this. Turn your radio down. Turn it off. I'm okay. Hearing the echo. They created the 101.7, The Truth, for the last 5 years. Then they decided, the owner, Craig Karmazin and others, decided to sell it to this black media trust where the Milwaukee Courier newspaper, WNOV 860 AM and 106.5 FM and 101.7, The Truth, will all be in this black media trust that will be controlled by a board, and then there's a number of trustees. And what this will do is prevent these black media institutions from being bought and sold like they have been in the past. So these operators of this trust have purchased 1017 The Truth, and they, of course, have their ideas and suggestions of what they would like to do with 101.7 The Truth. I don't necessarily know what their plans are. And I also know that I don't have to agree with them. Even though they are the new owners, I still have my autonomy, and I can either decide to continue on under new ownership, or I can decide I want to do something entirely different. But I know this much, in the years that I have been doing broadcast radio, I am exhausted of when you get someplace and you're just starting to get your sea legs and you're getting comfortable. boom, it was sold to somebody who wants to take it in a totally different direction, which, let me be clear, unless I own my own radio station, you absolutely can buy and sell an asset that is not mine that I work for. But whether I want to stick around for these new ideas of this new ownership is entirely up to me. They bought the station. They did not buy me. So that's about where we at, the town.
4: Is the trust? Who are the people that own the trust? Like, are they black people?
3: No.
4: Are they people? Oh.
3: It's a guy named Sage Weil. Sageweil. He is the owner of a company called Civic Media. Civic Media owns, I don't know, 20 plus radio stations in the state of Wisconsin. If you look him up, you'll see what his formula is. But I think it was his idea and also his money to create this trust. What it tells me is that, let's say there's a legitimate, incredible black owner that wants to buy these black media institutions. They can't. They'd have to go through the trust, which makes it more difficult for an actual black media owner to purchase these assets. And it's just, it's too much for me. And I'm tired, I'm worn out, and I have to make a decision fairly soon on what I'm going to do. But either way, I'm going to be broadcasting on my YouTube channel. Hello? You're breaking up on us, buddy. You're breaking up. You can't do it when you're breaking up. I hope that explained it for people that... I don't want to get too much into it because a lot of stuff is just still up in the air because no one is telling us anything, which isn't good. Because in the business of communication, if you lack communication with the communicators, it doesn't build trust. This is him calling me. Yeah, your phone was breaking up on us. It was doing this weird thing.
4: Oh, yeah.
3: Okay,
4: yeah,
3: better
4: bad,
3: now.
4: My bad.
3: I hope that answered the question.
4: No, I got one quick question. No, because I was reading about it because I can't catch your show like I used to. But, like, when I listened to it, like, on off hours, then I read up on it, and it said something about, like, some black people was going to be involved with it, like Malala Coggs or whatnot like that. Is there any truth to that?
3: Yeah, she's a member of the trust, Romel Brown, who has been with the Milwaukee Courier for many, many years. And then there is a woman by the name of Tiffany Nguyen. Tiffany Nguyen is affiliated with Ascension, the hospital group, and I think she has some marketing experience. And then there's a board, and the board consists of some people we might know, some people we might not know. Here's the problem. There is no one with actual broadcast experience in the African-American community that is representing the best interest. Now, they have, like, business experience, but if you haven't done this work, it don't matter what else you've done in your life professionally, because this work is unique. And so the problem, and there I have many problems, and so do my colleagues, there is nobody representing the people that actually put together content that our audience has been wanting and asked for. And I prioritize y'all, the audience, over anything else, because if y'all are kept in the dark, and if the audience is disrespected, and if someone who has no media experience at all puts together, because they always have these grand ideas of what they think media and radio can be. They literally have no clue. And, oh, Sherwin, we can do this. No, you can't. When does that ever work? Well, we're going to try. We ain't experimenting with nothing when it comes to my people and the information that they get in 2026. The time for experimenting is over. These are fragile institutions, especially because Donald Trump has an erection to take away media that is against him. And so we over here playing and experimenting, but that's coming from people that don't know the art and the craft of delivering information to my people. So that's where we're at.
4: It seemed like when I read about it and they mentioned Malala, just from a reader and an outside looking in, when I read the little article, I was like, well, okay, I see ACCNOV. Okay. I see the Milwaukee Courier. Okay. I see, Malala Coggs and the Coggs name. As a reader, and you read that from an outside looking in, you get a sense of, okay, it couldn't be so bad. WNOV is black. Milwaukee Courier, black. Malele Cobbs and the other black people that's doing well up in the city, that, you know what I'm saying, they're black. So from the outside, it seemed like, well, what's the problem? You know what I'm saying?
3: The Courier and WNOV are not black.
4: What?
3: They were sold to Civic Media, a white liberal progressive named Sage Wild. Go look it up, brother.
4: We say Sage Wild.
3: S-A-G-E-W-E-I-L, Sage Wild. He's a white man. He's from California. He bought the Courier and he bought WNOV. They are not black owned.
4: Oh.
3: I'm going to let you sit with that, but I gotta go. I got to get some other stuff.
4: Thank you. Thank you. I need that information. Thank you. I'll look up.
3: All right.
4: You have a good day.
3: You too. You're welcome. Remember how I was telling you about my grandfather that said, don't ever sell my land to them people. Gerald Jones was the owner and proprietor of Courier Communications for better than 50 years. WNOV was his mama's radio station. I learned more from Gerald Jones in the years that I worked for Courier Communications and WNOV. And some of you remember my days at WNOV. I progressed tremendously as a radio host at WNOV in the years that I was there under the tutelage of Gerald Jones, who was a mad scientist genius when it comes to both business and media. I learned more from Gerald Jones in my years working at WNOV than I learned from every single one of my college professors that granted and bestowed upon me a bachelor's degree. And I'm still understating what I learned about him. Let me tell you what I know about Gerald Jones. He never would have sold his mama's radio station to white folks. Just like my grandfather told members of my family, don't ever sell my land to them people. Gerald Jones dies and they sell Courier Communications at his mama's radio station to white folks. How do you think I feel about that? How do you think I feel about that? Let's talk to Brian. You're on 101.7 The Truth. How are you?
5: Pretty good. I just wanted to wish you well, brother.
3: It's
5: been a long ride. Very long ride. Very contentious and very informative.
3: I mean, I'm not getting off the train yet.
5: Yeah, I know. But I'm just saying, for this era of the truth, you're the best radio talk show host I've ever heard, period. And I just want to thank you for all the enjoyment and time that we had on the truth, period. And if they don't see that this formula works, I mean, I don't think anybody's even going to listen to the radio station if they don't keep it exactly the way it is. There's nothing wrong with keeping it on the same path, paying everybody the same or more. We know certain people need more, but I can't see them screwing up the formula. I can't do it. I can't see it. But you're right. Liberals do weird things, but let's hope not. But if so, I just want to say thank you for giving me 5 years of enjoyment. These times on the radio and everything I've heard on the radio has been so much fun for me. So much fun. So
3: thank you, Brian.
5: Love you, brother.
3: Love you too.
5: Take care.
3: All right, now.
5: Bye-bye.
3: Yeah, I don't know what happens with this. But at some point, as a host who is dedicated to providing information that I come to find out is not really available anywhere else, I take this very seriously, and I cannot be involved with unserious people. And this is not me, like, attacking anybody. But if you don't know the skill set needed, and if you don't have years of experience in doing that, and Milwaukee is a unique place. I told y'all last week about they had me sit down with, you know, some people from NOV and then a white dude representing Civic Media, and dude got loud with me. Like, he yelled at me talking about, oh, I've been in radio for 50 years. I don't care if you've been a brain surgeon for 200 years. If you have not worked in this market and broadcasted to our people, your 50 years means nothing. That only means something to you. It's like, if you were all that, whatever his name is, then I would know who you are. I never heard of you a day in my life. I know Mr. Jones. Let me tell you something. I know that Mr. Jones, when he was alive, he never would have sold his radio station to white folks. Let me tell you what. There were some business owners while I was there broadcasting a WNOV, and the station wasn't, at the time, it wasn't doing very well. Some white folks that I know put together a cash offer for Gerald Jones for $750,000 in cash for his radio station. Now, what I did know is he had planned to expand. This is before we even had the FM signal. Now you can listen to WNOV on FM. When I was there, we brought that radio station back from the dead because they were off air. I was the first talk show host. Well, the second, technically. They put me with somebody else, and I couldn't work with that person. So I just said, you know what? I'm going to let her have her show. They ended up firing her and giving me my own show. And we built that thing back up to where when WMCS 1290 went off the air, we hired all them people. All the while I was doing this work, I was not collecting a salary for 40 months, and we built it back, and I'm proud of what WNOV became until I wasn't proud of it anymore. And I was okay with not getting paid for rebuilding that radio station because it was such an important cultural institution founded by Gerald Jones's mama that it was worth it for me to give all of my time, my energy, and my effort to providing shows and providing information to one day hope that WNOV could be self-sufficient, and it was. And I knew that that investment that I put in where I wasn't getting paid from the radio station. I still was making money. I had other endeavors. But I knew that that investment is going to pay off. It's paying off now. So I am still recouping dividends from the years that I gave to WNOV. And I did all that all for people that I believed in, because I also wanted to bring in voices that I didn't think got amplified enough. And then to have a host over at WNOV take their platform to humiliate me or attempt to humiliate me, that's all coming back full circle too. So we got a lot to discuss in that regard. But I just know the similarities between Gerald Jones and my grandfather, and that's why I'm so offended. I'm so offended. Like, we as black people own so little, and what we do have, we sell to them. And it just makes me sick because it goes against everything that I've ever talked about. Everything that I've ever discussed, we do the opposite. All right, I'm going to take a break, come back, take some phone calls. We didn't really get to the wealth disparity stuff. We ain't going to talk about that tomorrow. Because that ain't going away anytime soon. The Truth with Sherwin Hughes. We'll be right back.
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3: 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How are you?
18: I'm well, not as yourself, and health as well. Why is everybody giving their well wishes like you finna go turn yourself into the federal custodies or something?
3: Well, whenever there's changes, I think people are prepared for the worst. So they just want to, I don't know. And I've been through a bunch of different buys and sells and all sorts of program changes. So you never know what's going to happen on the other side.
18: But what is the changes that we speak of?
3: Everything. Hosts, producers, lineup, everything.
18: Okay, they can bring all the producers and the hosts they want, but that won't take nothing away from you and the truth that you bring.
3: Maybe.
18: What we said, they're selling the radio station.
3: It's already sold.
18: True what I saw?
3: It's already been sold.
18: Oh, wow.
3: It's been sold for who knows how long. We found out about it maybe a week and a half ago. We as in the...
18: And this is how you silence the truth. Because next you're going to have, next week, you're listening to The Truth and Knitting with your host, Barbara Baba. We're talking about that type of changes?
3: I have no idea, brother. I wish I could tell you. I don't know.
18: You know what?
3: All of us here have we have an audience. We have our own platforms that we can develop. So whatever they do with this, it is not up to me. Let me be abundantly clear. Whoever purchased this, they have their own ideas. And as the owner of something, they can do whatever they want with it. They can change the color of the walls. They can do all sorts of things. It ain't got nothing to do with me. That's something that they want to do.
18: Well, that much is true, and I believe that. Look how they did my young brother and the young lady. They just axed them out of nowhere. But wherever you go, brother, you got a follower in me. I follow you wherever you go. I listen and... We're just going to let that be.
3: Thank you. It's very nice of you to say. Okay. Okay, bye-bye. All right. Andy, you're on 1017 The Truth. How are you, Andy?
19: I've been better. I'm really stunned, actually. I had no idea the Milwaukee Courier and WNV was sold. And during the break, I looked it up. It was sold December? How would people know that? I mean, I don't... it's just that they come in these entities that disrupt black unified organizations and entities and infiltrate. So two questions. why do we sell out, number one? Number two, how do people know this? And where do people, where should we people listeners go to get good information, assuming the worst happens to this station here?
3: You can say, I have a YouTube channel where you can follow me, but as far

0: Here's the thing. The private sale of a business is not going to be made public. Now, the sale of Courier Communications was public, but you have to really pay attention to all sorts of different news sources to be able to get that kind of information. But I thought that everybody knew that Courier Communications had been sold. So wherever you found out about it, whatever that source was, clearly it's available somewhere. But I thought that everybody knew that it was sold.
1: Well, I had no idea.
0: Let me Andy, let me be clear. So when somebody comes and offers a black media entity a price, that don't think that that's white people like, oh, they're coming and taking over. That takes a black person willing to sell. White folks can't buy what's not for sale. So, yeah, I don't want us to look at, like, oh, the white folks are coming. The white folks are coming with money, and black people are saying, oh, well, there's cash value. So, no, this is not. White people are going to do what they do, and we have to expect that they're going to do what they do. So let's not look at this, oh, they're coming to take over. They're coming to buy stuff that's for sale. If it's not for sale, they can't buy it.
1: I know that. Okay. I know that. And so, again, where can we, so what I saw during the break was that Milwaukee Journal Sentinel and then UrbanMilwaukee.com, which I review regularly. There was a press release on UrbanMilwaukee.com. Do you have any suggestions as far as where people can get, you know, some mediocre neutral news, number one? And then, And then the Courier? What about the Times, Milwaukee Times? Is that black owned still?
0: I don't know. That's the honest answer. I don't know who owns that.
1: Oh, Lord.
0: Sorry.
1: Godspeed. Godspeed, Sherwin. And
0: I'll be fine. My
1: concern is we're under fascism, okay? And so to get honest, factual-based news, especially as a minority group, is dwindling and almost gone. And so that's why I'm looking for. That's why I'm sad. I know that you guys are, you know, you're still in the air today and whatnot. That can change in a blink of an eye. And no, I'm not saying that white people do this and white people do that. I'm not suggesting that. What I'm, you know, I understand that black-owned groups oftentimes they sell out. They sell. I shouldn't say sell out, but they sell. Mm. And so, I just want us to be able to still mount and build upon this factual based what we can do to support our neighborhoods, our communities, our people, our groups. That's where I'm coming from.
0: There are individual content creators that will provide you that news, but you also said that we're living in fascism. The first clue that you're living in fascism is you don't get unbiased news. So the fact that you admitted we're in fascism and you're also looking for objective, unbiased news, you probably are not going to get it because that's a cornerstone of fascism. But Andy, don't worry. Everything's going to be fine. Don't worry about it. We've been through this kind of stuff before. Hell, we've been through worse. We'll be fine. Don't worry about it.
1: Okay.
0: All right.
1: Yeah. Thank you.
0: All right, go get a cup of coffee, get you a donut, get you a bowl of cereal. Frosted Flakes, arguably, best breakfast cereal ever. Yeah, just relax, Irvin. No, we're good. We're fine. What pains me about this is how our listeners are kicked around like they're some kind of a commodity. They are not, because when you lose them forever. Rarely does someone come back. If you disaffect a listener, and that's what they want, because the listeners have buying power and purchasing power, right? So there's a big listener base, and you run ads and commercials to that listener base, the likelihood that those listeners will pull out their wallets and buy the products that are being sold, including elected officials. I don't know if you guys are fully aware of how much political spending is likely to come to black media in the year 2026, because the black vote means more and more every election cycle, because there are more and more African Americans that potentially can register and vote. And a lot of elections are decided by 25,000, 30,000 votes. The last three or four election cycles in Wisconsin decided by less than 40,000 votes. That's three zip codes worth of black people. And so if you want to get elected statewide, you have to make sure that you are maximizing the African-American vote, which we know by and large goes to Democrats. Imagine if there's just one umbrella where you write

0: say, hey, Sherwin, here's what we got. I'm like, okay, cool. That don't work for me. That's it. I don't have, there's no contract here. Like, I'm not bound to put up with something. I'm too old and have too much experience to put up with something that I don't agree with. And here's the thing. I won't bash. I'm like, hey, that just doesn't work for me. Good luck to you. I'm going to go ahead and exit stage left. I'm cool. And it's, and we can all keep it cordial. I'm not going to burn any bridges. I'm not going to ruin any relationships. But when it comes to business, that's what it is. And it's going to be objective. It's going to be non-emotional. Because that's the one thing that I hate about some of these business interactions. Someone will arbitrarily lean on whatever relationship or friendship that they have with you. But, oh, sure, when we go way back. So this has nothing to do with that. Because there is an audience that I'm responsible for, and my audience doesn't care how long we have known each other, especially if we are being disrespectful to them. Because here's something that I vow not to do. I'm not going to disrespect black people because we get it enough. I come here some days where I don't feel good. I'm sick. Hell, I passed out on the air last year. I knew I should have stayed home that day, but I was like, nah, I can get through these 3 hours. I'll be cool. Horrible mistake that was. You ever get wheeled out of your job on a stretcher? Not. They cut my shirt off. Belly was hanging out. They marched me through the market hall. People was coming here getting their tacos and their burritos. Seeing my chest. A couple people tried to follow me into the ambulance. Oh, my God, Sherwin.
1: It might have been a blessing.
0: I've dedicated my life to this. This is unequivocally my life's work. And I don't play about my people and my life's work. They can think that I play about it. They're going to find out soon enough. And here's the thing. They get it. They understand. So, you know, we'll keep everybody posted. I'm going to be on my YouTube channel because that might be where I end up being permanently. I should have did that a long time ago because I could have avoided all of this, but I just stuck around because I like it here. You know what I mean? It's a comfortable environment and it works out well. Also, where black media has, now this isn't technically black-owned media. Well, it is now, kinda. But look where we're at. We're in the Third Street Market Hall. Black media deserves to be downtown. It deserves to be in the middle of everything. It deserves to be in a tourist attraction that the Third Street Market Hall is. It deserves to be in the Grand Avenue Mall where so many of us came during our youth. It deserves to be here. It deserves to be in the middle. It deserves to be front and center. It deserves to get the same kind of platform as other mainstream news that prides itself on tearing us down. We deserve to be in this space, and anything less than this is an affront to us and our people and how hard we've worked to get our media to be front, center, and mainstream. I said what I said. Take a break, come back. Talk to Miss Linda on the other side. Yay. She had the nerve to call me uncle. Hey, Unc. Linda, you could be my mama. Don't call me Unc. Call me son. The Truth with Sherwin Hughes will be right back.
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4: Truth. Good morning, and good morning, Professor, and good morning to all the good white and black people of Milwaukee and America. It is the great reset, Sherwin. But yes, at times when you're coming from your heart, you sound like Uncle Sherwin. Oh, and when you're coming from your head and politics, you come from your head and you sound like a professor. So there's a distinct difference I hear in your voice, and that distinguishes your heart and your intellect. And they're both coming from a place of love.
3: Thanks,
4: for
3: Linda.
4: Your black people. And I appreciate that. And even though we had a rough start, I think that we are great sisters and brothers right now. I consider you a brother of the cause, and I'm a sister for the cause. And so that's why I stuck in there with you, because I see you have a gift.
3: Wait, who had a rough start?
4: You and I. When I first started calling in and stuff, and you were treating me so bad, I was crying. But
3: You cried?
4: Huh?
3: Oh, Linda.
4: I cried because I'm sensitive. I'm sensitive, but I learned how to be strong when I, you know, experience these things. You taught me how to be strong. It's not that I need to avoid you or talk about you or allow you to change my character. It's the teaching. We're all here to learn from each other and to help each other.
3: Linda, you make it sound like we used to be married. Like, we used to be in a relationship.
4: No,
3: this is not good.
4: Well, no, it's not a relationship. It's a connection. When our energies connected,
3: hold on, wait a minute.
4: We were
3: slow
4: trying...
3: down with the energies.
4: The deeper I go, it seems like the deeper it gets.
3: Stop going
4: deep. No, sir. No. Not that deep, Sharon. But I can go that deep if you want.
3: No.
4: Hello, somebody. But I'm trying not to get freaky, Sharon. But if you want to go there, we can go there, Sharon, because I'm ready. We'll be like Fred and Frida, Sharon. But no, I just wanted to say, yes, at first we were trying to, you know, find our place in this connection between Linda and Sharon.
3: No, we weren't.
4: Because I defend.
3: Nobody was trying to find any connection.
4: Because I defend black women. And so when you talk about one black woman, I take it personal. And so I used to take it personal, especially when you talked about Michelle hating her husband. She did not hate her husband. It's just that he didn't know his place, and she didn't want the time to show him. But when they were having babies, you know, she was going through the emotional changes, and so she was relying on him to come through.
5: Hold on now. That's all right. I know that Barack Obama knows better than to ever talk about Michelle Obama and go to a media outlet and say that he didn't like his wife for 10 years. Hell, he might not have liked Michelle for 20 years, but he wouldn't say it. That was the issue that I had. And also, stop thinking that you know what's going on through Michelle Obama's head. You're trying to make her seem relatable to you. You're like, oh, she was going through this. And she was, you don't know not Nan nothing going through.
4: No, the first I don't. But
5: Linda, I got to go. Thank you for your support.
4: I want to finish what I have to say. I want to finish what I had to say, and that's your topic, the topic about ownership. And our forefathers, our ancestors, our relatives have shown us the way. Ownership, man.
5: All right.
4: My dad.
5: Thank you. That's perfect. I got to take a break, and Al is on the line. You over here talking about the freaky
4: stuff. Okay, talk to you later.
5: Okay, then. Over here making it seem like me and her had something going on, like me and Mrs. Jones. You ain't no Mrs. Jones, Linda.
6: Well, she has a parasocial relationship.
5: Mrs. Jones. You know what I need? Here, I'll take a break. Because Al, we're going to start with a fresh segment. Because why Linda go all the way around the block to get next door? Why she got him? Everybody already think that me and her is humping. We're not humping at all. And Sherwin, I try to figure out our connection and our relationship. But that happens though. When you listen to somebody every single day, you think you know him. You don't know me.
6: Yes, he has a parasocial relationship. She's kind of, you know, she's fallen in love with your voice and your ideas.
5: I don't blame her one bit, though. That's very easy to fall in love with.
6: Yeah, very beautiful mind.
5: Thank you, Xavier. That's mighty romantic of you. I got to take a break now. The Truth for Sherwin Hughes will be right back.
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11: You served behind the desk.
12: You served in combat.
13: You did 4 years and got out.
12: You were drafted.
11: You gave 20 years.
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5: Let's talk to Al. Hey, man. How are you?
15: Hey, happy Monday to everybody. 3 points. Number one, I don't think Obama was beating it up, because when that woman knows it's real, real good, she ain't going to be mad about it. Every car she got up, she going to make sure that food is on that table, and she ain't going to care what you do. He probably wasn't putting his back and his hips into it. He probably was just doing the bare minimum. Number two, I'm getting all kind of red flags because I feel like there's some kind of backstabbing going on. You know, and that's why when you brung up like Malele Cox and the rest of them people, it's sending all kind of red flags. That's just my point of view. No white man can tell what black people need. And the number one rule in the book, a white man should never, ever, ever, ever, ever yell at a black man or say anything about a black man being dead. Because if you can yell out a black man is dead, and you got 50 years of experience, what make you think you ain't that far behind him? And that's just the lost lessons of life. So if he's listening, you got to learn some respect. And you got to learn how to pump your brakes because you're white. I can't tell you what a white person need because I'm black. So you should know enough from your wisdom in life that how you come to a black person and know what black radio needs. I think your white privilege have got your ass cheeks too tight, and now you done wrote a check that your mom just can't cash. And one thing you have to remember about white people, I don't care how much money you got, if you can walk away with your integrity and your pride, they still would kiss your ass. But he's probably looking for a black man to say, okay, master. And when you can make a rich white man break, you can get him to do whatever thing you want. See, his ego just got big. But I want all of you to have a good day and do something kind for yourself. And if you listening in, you got to beat that thing up, and she'll always have your back. But if you give her sloppy seconds, she's going to cuss your ass out every day. So stop pulling out too early. And make sure you put your back and your hips into it. Use them Kegel muscles downstairs, okay? Have yourself a good day and a happy Monday. Beat it up. All right.
5: Thank you for that wise advice. Al was referring to a guy by the name of Chris Moreau. He is the regional manager for Civic Media purchased WNOV and the Milwaukee Courier, and also created the trust in which the Courier, WNOV, and 1017 The Truth will currently be in. And so I was being very honest with, I don't know this dude from Adam, and this is the one that raised his voice to me and told me that he had 50 years in radio. And also I had some concerns about how WNOV was run and managed. And I don't know what he meant because I'm never in somebody's head, but he was like, Gerald Jones is dead. Gerald Jones is dead. I'm like, what did you mean? Are you threatening me? Are you telling me that his family and his legacy no longer owns that radio station and your company does? Like, that didn't sit well with me. And then when I had a conversation with a black person that was also in the room that witnessed that, that black person stood up for and stuck up for the white man that was yelling at me, which, dude, totally cool, but I can't respect that. I don't have to. So, you know what I mean? It is making my life, believe it or not, ladies and gentlemen, easier. Because a lot of times they don't have the balls to say that kind of stuff to your face or in front of you. They're being bold with it. Like, they think that they have some kind of great, tremendous power because a purchase was made. You only purchased the plantation. All of us have the ability to walk off of it. Now, hold on, everybody, relax, calm down. We all is not lost yet. We're going to see. But I have no obligation to keep secret if I'm treated poorly, because if you're going to treat me poorly in the beginning, what happens if I actually agree and if I join? I'd be a whole fool. There's a bunch of jobs that I've had and opportunities I've taken where everybody was so nice in the beginning. They were so sweet. They loved on you. They took care of you. But then as you get into it, as you get further along, then you start to see their sinister motives. I am so fortunate if I can see somebody's sinister motives in the beginning. Like, they'll show you who they are in the beginning. Like, that's a blessing, because a lot of times you may waste a lot of your life and not know the real somebody. Like, the red flags, right? Now we're all about finding the red flags. I'm walking into red flags. Sometimes the red flags are buried. They're way far away. They're 3, 4, 5, 7 years away. They're 10 years away. Red flags might be 20 years away. And so I'm very, very clear. Now, I don't believe that we are at a point where a resolution can't be reached. But the initial approach was poor. And, you know, you got to be real careful with first impressions. Because there have been people that I think we've all met where the first impression was so poor, you just never wanted to have any dealings with people ever again. Now, there's also people that have had bad first impressions and end up being in long-lasting, loving relationships. How many of y'all hated your spouse when you first met? Oh, I didn't like them. You know what I'm saying? So it can be either way. But I'm clear in my purpose. I have never in my life been more undeterred. I've never been more full of courage than ever before. And let me tell you where I got that courage from. I used to do the song and dance like all of you did. You had to make sure that you were marching to somebody else's drum and making sure that you weren't getting out of line, because you had to do whatever this person says because you want to maintain your employment or maintain your opportunity. I don't do that no more, because my courage came from you. And I am forever grateful for you giving me the courage to stand on my own. What they say, no weapon formed against me shall prosper. We're fine. But aren't we always fine? Think about what we've been through together, what we've been through separately. The history of who we are is outlasting their worst attempts at trying to stifle us. This is no different. In fact, I think we have quite a bit of experience of ducking and dodging their attempts to hurt us, to harm us, and stifle us. This is a country that has done everything it could to make sure that we don't succeed, and we got elected president twice. We're fine. Everything's cool. I'm undeterred. Xavier's in a producer studio laying in the cut. My blood pressure's under control. Had a beautiful Mother's Day with Mama. It was sad, though, because there was an empty seat at our brunch table where my father would sit. It was horrible. It was bad. The first time in my life we had a Mother's Day without my father. That's a rough one. And for those of you that lost a parent, you understand. But also, I think that the passing of my father made me deal with pain and grief in a way that what somebody I don't know says about me or throws at me or tries to buy me or sell me means nothing. I'm a boy that lost his daddy. There's nothing that you can say to me or do to me to harm me worse than the loss of losing my father. Every time I looked at my father, I always knew that everything was going to be all right because I would look at him and see the other half of me. He wouldn't even have to say nothing. Once you lose that, everything else kind of pales in comparison. And so I don't know what the future holds. I don't know what tomorrow looks like, what next week looks like. I don't know what these broadcast mediums are going to look like. Just know this part. Ladies and gentlemen, my word is my bond. Even though the future is very uncertain, I'm not afraid. In fact, I think I'm ready for whatever life may throw at me. And it's one of those skills that you learn through maturity and through experience, because that's something that is guaranteed. Curveballs are going to come out of nowhere. And over time, you figure out a way to adjust. So thank you guys so much for listening to the program and for all of the years that you have given me and all the courage you have built up in me. So as far as I know, I'm here tomorrow. But if you are so inclined, go and follow my YouTube page, which is at HughesViews414, you know, just in case. I'll see you next time.
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17: If you acted up, if you were out here doing any kind of foolishness or just something that people know would make your family's name look bad, your neighbor from down the street, if they see the son or daughter, be like, what are you doing? 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They gonna let you know that they saw you, and then they gonna tell you, come here. 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Now you know I'm gonna tell your daddy.
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24: They live in suburbs together. They live in the city together. They hang out together, all in the same family. We're the only idiots that fight because we want our voice to only be on one side. Like, does that even make any sense? And when the side

0: everything. They, on the other hand, have a voice no matter what, because somebody that looks like them is always in control.
1: Frank, candid, and straight to the point.
2: Well, it's just a skewed system.
0: Of course it is.
2: It's a lot of a judgment.
0: But answer my question, though. Should we let people go? Should we let people go? Like, let's just forget about bail altogether. And if your neighbor commits a homicide and kills people up. If you kill people and they next to you and you just let them come back and live right next to you, they can live upstairs from you. Let them come in your house.
1: Frank, candid and straight to the point. 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
0: Now, he's the mayor of the city of Milwaukee. He's a young man. Give him a chance. I only complain about things that I care about. What I want you to do is pretend like I'm in St. Louis. And all I'm asking the mayor and the Common Council president and the Common Council, show me.
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0: You're listening to Truth in the Afternoon. I'm your host, Dr. Ken Harris. 833-212-1017 is the number if you would like to talk about anything. Is today Monday? It's Monday already? Wow. I woke up this morning. I didn't even remember what day it was. I was like tooling around. Everything was like, hey, you know you got to go to work today. I was like, oh, wow, today is, what is today? It's Monday. Oh, okay. So here I am one day more than yesterday. By the way, at 6 o'clock, you'll hear Truth Unfiltered with little old me. So you got 4 hours of me harassing you and talking all kind of crazy stuff and doing all kind of crazy things. So you'll have a good time. And then I'm here from 4 to 6, of course. You can always go to youtube.com/@101.7 The Truth. And hit the notification bell, and that way you'll be notified every time one of your wonderful, truly beautiful truth hosts, with the exception of Sherwin. He's not beautiful. But I'm just kidding. Beautiful hosts come on the air. So here we are. We're hanging out. So far, everything is going as planned. Everything is great. It's a little cold outside to me, though. I'm not really working with this cold thing. It's been driving me, you know, a little crazy. I got to wear long sleeves. Plus, I'm getting old, so, you know, 60 degrees for me. 60 degrees for me is cold. Oh, my gosh, I'm getting cold, you know. So at least I admit it, right? I'm going to, I can't use those words because I can't stand when people say it. I'm going to lean in. Don't you hate lean in? Lean in is a dumb phrase. I'm going to lean into that particular thing as it relates to, you know, being an elder in the city of Milwaukee. Don't tell anybody I said this. If you know anybody from Chicago, do not tell them I said this, okay? I like it here. I enjoy being in Milwaukee. I really, really do. I've met some wonderful people. I've met some interesting people. Truth Nation is off the chart. Love all y'all. I'll jump in the YouTube chat and the talking text line a little later. But I wanted to know, most people have done it. No, most people have said it. I haven't seen it on the news per se because I haven't been watching the news. I've been scouring the internet and on CBS 58 and Fox 6 Now and WISN and The Root and The Griot and Black Enterprise, you know, all the looking at what's going on in the Black community all over the country. And I was notified this morning that Milwaukee lost a witness. Well, what does that mean? Milwaukee lost a witness to what Black people had to overcome. Actually lived through it, a witness to what Black people built anyway. And when I talk about this, I want you to think about 101.7 The Truth and all the other Black entities in Milwaukee. A witness to what Black people built anyway. A witness to time when being qualified didn't necessarily mean accepted. Being educated did not mean being respected. And being a medical doctor still did not mean a bank in Milwaukee would loan you money. Dr. William Finlayson delivered generations of babies in this city. I have not met a person, and I don't have a big crowd of people I know, but I haven't met a person who's Gen Z or older millennial whose mother did not have Dr. Bill Finlayson as their OBGYN. There was a report, there's a report on Fox 6 that talked about how he opened a clinic at Titonia Nash, helped bring countless lives into the world. I don't even think you could count the amount of babies he probably delivered over time. But his life and his legacy and his story was never just about being an OBGYN. It was about access. So as an OBGYN, he gave mothers access to quality care. It was about dignity. It was about what happens when a Black professional with a professional degree, a medical doctor, runs into a locked door, right? And decides to build another door. I'm going to knock a hole in the wall next to where there's a locked door and build my own door. When he couldn't get fair access to credit, get this, even as a medical doctor, and medical doctors have been pretty well paid. It's not great because you'd be trying to live and keep up with the Joneses because everybody else is living large. You live in large, but you're not really, because if you rocking 90, 95% of your income is going out the door, you're not living that well. I don't care how much money you make. He helped launch North Milwaukee State Bank. In Milwaukee, that matters because banking is not just about money. It's about belief, people believing in you. It's about whether an institution believes you are worthy of investment, whether or not the Black community was worthy of investment. It's about whether your dream gets funded or forgotten. And I know a lot of people on Capitol Drive and in that neighborhood who got funded all over the city. Because in Black Milwaukee, too many dreams were not rejected because they were bad. They were rejected because you're Black. Think about that. To have to go through life knowing that you have every single pedigree that every other person has, and you've exceeded their pedigree. Attended Florida A&M University, graduated from Morehouse College, went to Meharry Medical School, did internship and residency in Minnesota, came to Milwaukee, built a house, a life, a career, a family, and still get rejected. Not because you don't have the grades, not because you don't have the degree, not because you don't have the work ethic. You got rejected because you are Black. Had to fight to get privileges at a hospital. And then in Milwaukee, they would only give him privileges to one hospital. And so everybody that's Black went to that hospital. So I started asking around, what hospital were you born in? This one. The same hospital. I'm like, what? They're like, yeah, why? Because that's the only place they would give Black doctors privileges. But if you look at Milwaukee today, Bill Finlayson delivered babies, but he also delivered possibility. He's built institutions, clinics, banks, education, culture, community, all that. Unfortunately today, too much of what was built in Black Milwaukee has either been closed, renamed, sold, forgotten, absorbed, or just kind of left decaying. And it's only a memory. We celebrate pioneers after they die. The Black community's issue is we don't always protect what they built while they're alive, present company included. And for us today, at 10 minutes after the hour, that is the challenge. Because legacy is not just applause, right? We lost things because we didn't maintain things. You talk about losing stores. You talk about losing groceries and all these things in the city. We cry and complain about houses and all that, losing it, but we don't support each other. We don't maintain ours. We give it away. We sell it. And you can't bash people for making money for their legacy and their children and grandchildren. And the only way to do that is maintenance. Black people need to maintain their own community. If the city won't give you money, you develop the money, you put it together, you go through the only entity, as far as I know, that the city can accept money, and through the Library Foundation, and you target that money and you tell them this money is for that. Fix the road, build this, do that. And you tell them what you want. You maintain the legacy. Legacy means keeping the clinic open when they want to close it, keeping the bank strong when they want to close it, keeping schools accountable when they want to close it, keeping the library funded when they want to close it, keeping the museum that we don't have built and alive. You know, at some point, we're going to drive through Milwaukee. We're going to have a lot of brown signs. neighborhoods. And the only way you keep a memory alive is with a brown sign because you rename the street after that person. But yet we never teach black kids who is that person. You got stuff all around the city named after Val Phillips. You got a street named after Bill Finlayson. But I guarantee you, most people under 40 couldn't tell you who he was. Bill Finlayson died at 101 years old. He lived long enough to see 4 to 5 iterations of change in Milwaukee. But I wonder what he thought when he saw some of the doors that he helped open and build begin to disappear. Those same clinics, his own Milwaukee, North Milwaukee State Bank, all the grocery stores today, and much of the opportunity. And then, as we are today, we're losing access. And then we lose trust. And then we'll get to a point where nobody will know their name. Nobody will know the family name, Finlayson. That's the name I heard when I first moved to town. Hey, do you know Bill Finlayson? Who is that? Don't matter. Do you know him? No, you need to meet him. Huh? Do you know John Daniels? No, you need to meet him. Why? Don't worry about it. You need to meet him. We used to be in a place where somebody knew their story and that they were worth serving. I'm not going to honor Dr. William Finlayson by just saying, oh, he's great. I'm honoring him by asking, what are the buildings? What are we building? And what are the buildings that should still be here when we're gone? We know what's not here now that he's gone. What are we building that'll be here when we're gone? Because he didn't just make a living. He and his wife, Edith, who was profound in her own way, made room. They made room for black babies. They made room for black families. With all the scholarships, they made room for black students. And now every time I pass a clinic, don't care whose name is on it, every time I pass a library, every time I did that today, driving in, every time I passed a clinic or a library, it reminded me of Bill Finlayson. Unfortunately, the only word it conjured up was closed.
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0: You're listening to Truth in the Afternoon. I'm your host, Dr. Ken Harris. 833-212-1017 is the number. 47 degrees. The high today was 50. The low tonight is about 38. That's close enough to freezing to get me up out of here. 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We'll be speaking with Nicole Lorino. She's the 2026 chair for March for Babies. She'll be discussing how March for Babies brings families and caregivers together to support healthier moms, stronger babies, and life-saving NICU, that's neonatal ICU, care through the March of Dimes. Again, that's Community Spotlight this Wednesday with the March of Dimes at 3:57 on the award-winning 101.7 The Truth. 19 minutes after the hour. Woo! 47 degrees. It's been chilly all day long. I ran across a story today on CBS 58 that I gotta applaud. I have to give Governor Evers and the legislature, Republican legislature, a high five. Governor Tony Evers, Assembly Speaker Robin Voss, and the Senate Majority Leader Devin Lemieux announced today they have reached a bipartisan agreement to spend a portion of the state's surplus on K-12, property tax relief, and direct payments to working families. The package reportedly includes more than $600 million for K-12 schools, the largest increase in state special ed reimbursement rate in state history, bringing the rate to 50%, according to the governor's office. It also includes $300 million in general school aid and $50 million in additional property tax relief through the technical college system. Under the deal, Wisconsin residents who filed individual tax returns for 2024 with at least 90% of income from Wisconsin sources would receive $300, while married couples filing jointly would receive $600, with the announcement noting that over 3 million Wisconsinites would be eligible. The agreement also eliminates state income tax on cash tips and overtime pay. That is remarkable. The package is set to go before the Joint Committee on Finance tomorrow, with full legislative votes expected on Wednesday. Governor Evers said in the announcement he anticipates signing the proposal as early as next week. How you feel about that? 833-212-1017 is the number. Are you in agreement with this decision or no? I happen to think. Well, I'll tell you later. You tell me first. Are you in agreement with this decision? It's tax relief, right? That, along with Trump saying that he's considering cutting the gas tax for a limited amount of time to save people money, that may go far too. Although I don't know. Well, that's why I'm sitting here in front of Google. May as well check. What is the federal gas tax amount per gallon? And right now, the gas tax is 18.4 cents per gallon and 24.4 cents for diesel. And so let me see. Let me ask another question. What's the average size of car gasoline tanks? Just the average. Between 12 and 16 gallons. So let's say 14 gallons, right? Let's say 14. Let's say 14. So if you got 14 gallons on average, you fill up your car, and you're paying 18.4 cents per gallon, you're saving about $2.57 every time you save up your car. Now we say, well, that's not a lot of money. Well, it isn't. Need only $2.47, something like that. Need that, don't have it, and then see what happens. I'll take whatever amount I can get, and some property tax relief, and some, it's not a lot, but it's enough for those of us that pay more. I'm just saying. What are your thoughts? 833-212-1017 is the number. Is this a good idea? Matter of fact, if we can just throw that in the YouTube chat, I'm interested in seeing whether or not people agree as to whether or not do they agree with this decision, this bipartisan deal to save taxes and give money to special education. If we can give money to special education, we can get more teachers. If we can get more teachers, we can remove those students out of other classrooms where they might be disruptive and give them one-on-one care and better care from assistants and special ed teachers. I think that's something that could be done. That's what I think. And somebody asked, SE asked in the YouTube chat, what happened? Who was that? No, I'm sorry, Mao asked. Dr. William Finlayson, for those of you who haven't heard, 101 years old, passed away this morning. And, you know, of course, we're going to keep his family and friends and everyone in our prayers. So, all right. But it's a point where we're going to be able to send money to schools, and that should help out MPS. It should help people be able to, you know, take care of their kids, make sure the schools get a little extra money. It's going to be spread out throughout Wisconsin, so it won't be a lot. It might end up being, you know, maybe $5 million, maybe $10 million for MPS, but with a budget deficit of 46, that just might help them not having to cut teachers or spread out their cost of living increase, being able to give it to them in the fall instead of giving it to them in January, or cutting it half in the fall, half in January. That's what I'm talking about. So I think it'll help. Are you able to take that money? There are a lot of things and a lot of flexibility that MPS will now have that the Wisconsin technical system will have that'll relieve debt for us. It'll relieve taxes for us so that we'll have a little bit more. But all those together might end up being another $100, $200 a year that we don't necessarily have. Is it a lot? No. Will it help our children in schools? Yes. If you got comments about it, 833-212-1017 is the number. I'll wait for any calls and I'll go through. And on the YouTube poll, if you're at 101.7 The Truth on YouTube, is do you agree with the bipartisan decision? It's money that we got from the federal government. It's been sitting there. He's only wanted to use it for schools and schools alone, which I think is idiotic. But, and notice I said the action is idiotic, not Governor Evers. He's a fairly smart guy. He made it the governor. But at some point, this is what I like to see. Republicans sit down with Democrats. Horse trade, give and take. That is what government is supposed to do. We have to sit down and compromise. You want some stuff, I want some stuff. We both get what we want. We just don't get as much as what we want. And I think that's something that I like to see. That is why I don't like government that's all Republican, and I don't like government that's all Democrat, because then they will dismiss what the people want and they'll just do what the party wants. That's a problem. Now you got people on both sides saying, I want money for education. I want money for tax relief. I want money for gas relief. I want money for this, for that. And they had to come together and say, you know what? Yeah, come midterms, none of us might be here. That is true. That is very true. Miss Carolyn, you're on the award-winning 101.7 The Truth.
1: Well, Dr. King, good evening, and how are you doing this day?
0: I am doing wonderful.
1: I came in on the tail end of this conversation, but my thing that I've been hearing a lot about is MPS wanting a lot of money, right? So I'm just like this.
0: Say
1: I'm,
0: that again.
1: I'm still stuck in my head.
0: You believe about MPS?
1: I'm stuck in my head about how they need all this money, right? And I'm like this, and call me crazy or whatever, but first of all, if you're in such a deficit hole, why would you bring a superintendent in and pay her a salary like she's a Fortune 500 boss? That right there, I didn't understand to begin with, because you're broke. So So you're going to bring this lady in and give her what I think I heard, 300 something?
0: 400,000.
1: Making a year?
0: It's 400,000.
1: That's ridiculous. That's ridiculous, okay?
0: Why? Wait. Why is it ridiculous?
1: Because first of all, you already in a budget hole, and then you're going to bring somebody in from out of town, no doubt, and pay them a Fortune 500 salary?
0: Why not?
1: No. And then lay off teachers.
0: If you had a company and it had 10,000 employees and you had a budget of $1.1 billion, wouldn't you want somebody that had the experience and was able to handle that on a professional level?
1: First of all, from what I've been hearing about her track record and stuff, was she really the right candidate?
0: Well, we're not talking about track record. We're talking about today. We can't change the past. So

0: why are the teachers fighting for more money if they don't feel like they're worth? They feel like they're worth more. Why wouldn't a superintendent want that?
1: First of all, just like those teachers, they have to prove themselves. This, you bring in a person and you pay them that kind of amount of money. No, I'm sorry, that doesn't make sense. I know I'm old school and whatever, but I still.
0: Nobody's going to start over every single time they start a job. I'm not going to make $250 and then go back down to $100 and then go back, work my way to $250 and then go back. My experience over time, you pay for that.
1: But that's what they want the teachers to do. So why is it fair?
0: No, they don't want the teachers to do that. The teachers don't want to do that. They just want their money.
1: They don't want to, but we've been hearing this mess about, oh, you can reapply for your job and this, that, and other stuff. No.
0: That's the nature of education. No. That's the nature of education. That's just how education works. You can't apply.
1: I don't care what.
0: Okay. Go ahead.
1: These kids have not had a good shake in Milwaukee. I'm not a Milwaukee, but I've been here for 20 years, and I've been watching this. The MPS has been in a shambles.
0: But that's not her fault. With all due respect,
1: but that's not her fault. But I'm just saying,
0: she came into this mess to fix it. She came in early to fix it.
1: But I'm saying, Dr. King, you could have found somebody that would have took the job because their heart was in it, and knowing that this school district is.
0: Are you making an assumption that because she gets paid $400,000, her heart's not in it?
1: My heart would be in it too if I'm getting paid $400,000.
0: But that's not what you just said.
1: I'm saying that I'm pretty sure they could have found somebody just as educated who would have said, "Oh, we're in trouble." How many people did they interview?
0: And
1: not too many, from what I heard.
0: They interviewed a number of people and they whittled it down to three people, and then they had public input, and then the board voted. That was the process. We followed the process here.
1: And then I went to some of them board meetings. Some of them board meetings and stuff was part of the calamity. So how the heck do they still get to be board members? I don't understand.
0: They got voted in. Because the teachers' union pushes nonsense, and they got voted in.
1: Uh-huh. And that's why I say these people out here better get off of their behind, because they tax there. Because I see a whole lot of, as you say, nonsense stuff going on in Milwaukee County.
0: But here's my question.
1: We don't get up and go here.
0: But why don't we complain about that stuff with business? Why don't we complain about that stuff with Fortune 500 companies here in Wisconsin? We let people walk over us, and then the lowest hanging fruit is MPS, and now we want to bash the leadership. At least give them a year or two to fix it. Let them try to fix it.
1: And I totally agree with you, because I sit back and I watch, and you're right. Some of these companies here and stuff, I'm just amazed at how people would just take crap from them and be like, oh, I got to go there. No, I don't have to do anything except be black and die, and that's it. I don't have to buy your product if you're not treating me and my family right.
0: Yep.
1: No,
0: yep.
1: I can go across the border if I want to.
0: That is true.
1: But they don't take that initiative. They just will take people sharing stuff down their throat. I guess I'm just so fed up with seeing it, because from being the kind of person where I've traveled around the world, I've never seen nothing like this. I'm like, what is we doing? Mm. Just what? We're a doormat. That's all I'm going to say.
0: All right. Well, thank you much. I appreciate it.
1: Thank you, Dr. King.
0: All right.
1: Bye-bye.
0: 833-212-1017 is the number. We got more calls. We got talking texts. The YouTube chat is blowing up. I think I might have caused a little trouble.
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4: 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I'm Nizir Spencer. The Milwaukee Brewers get the Mother's Day weekend sweep against the New York Yankees this weekend. Bryce Terang with a crazy ending to the game.
5: Fly ball center field. It's hit well. Grisham back. It is gone! Another Mother's Day miracle for the Brewers. Straight away center field, number six for Bryce Terang, and it's a walk-off for the crew of the ninth.
4: The crew is back at it tomorrow against the San Diego Padres with first pitch at 6:40. No lottery luck for the Milwaukee Bucks.
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4: The NBA draft lottery was Sunday, and the Bucks did not move up. They sit at 10. The Washington Wizards earned this year's first pick, and draft day is June 23rd. I'm Nizir Spencer, and this is the True Sports Update on 101.7 The Truth.
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0: You're listening to Truth in the Afternoon. I'm your host, Dr. Ken Harris. 39 minutes. 39 minutes. See, I could count. I went to public school. 39 minutes after the hour. Our poll for the day, do you agree with the bipartisan decision that the governor and the Republican legislature made? 67% right now say yes, and 33% say no. Speaking of no, Al, you're on the award-winning 101.7 The Truth. He says no about everything.
1: Hey, wouldn't it just been easier just to close the NPS down for a year so they can reconstruct everything and just send the kids to, like, you know, charter schools? Like, I know she's just coming into this situation. And even before the situation, it was always issues with money and things of that nature. But wouldn't it just been easier to close NPS down for a year and then just reconstruct it?
0: No. You're gonna have to drive the car and repair it at the same time.
1: Okay. Or what the parents need to do is just yank their kids out of NPS.
0: And then you're gonna shut down an entire system where other parents can't afford to send their kid to a private school, and so they'll lose.
1: I don't want to say it's about the other parents. It's about what the parents can do for their kids.
0: Exactly. That is exactly my point.
1: And yet if the kids is not getting accurate, you know, the right education, then you get a second job or a third job so your kid can get the right education.
0: But I, as a parent, may not have the education and wherewithal to go get another job.
1: Well, I don't want to say all that. There, if you can make it to church,
0: but wait a minute, you can't come up with a solution and then not look at all the barriers to the solution.
1: I understand there's barriers, but when parents want something that's not important, they find a way to get it. That's all I'm saying. There's a lot of things these parents be getting that's not important.
0: But if I wasn't taught that, I don't know that. And we have a generation that doesn't want to listen to anybody. And that's fine, but then I have to make you susceptible to your decisions. And if you make a bad decision, you'll have to live with it. Unfortunately, your kid will too.
1: Well, we know all these people are bright, smart, and intelligent,
0: sure,
1: and they have the free will. Mm-hmm. So if they don't use the free will, then that's on them. But don't cry about it, saying they're not getting the right thing and you're not trying to do the best to make sure they get something better. Because I understand parents might not have everything, but when there's something that's not important, they always find a way. That's all.
0: All right.
1: But have yourself a great day.
0: You too. Bye-bye. Bye-bye. It's much tougher than it looks, but because we've generated a society and a generation where we don't, generated a generation, anyway, it's kind of redundant, created a generation where we have not allowed them to go through anything or struggle with anything. They don't have the intestinal fortitude. That's why we have men who literally don't know how to be men. We have boys who don't know how to be men. That being a man and being strong and honorable and character and trustworthy has nothing to do and doesn't denigrate women in any way. You shouldn't push women away. Women have made remarkable strides and they need to make more and should make more. But that doesn't take away from men being men. We've just generated a generation that just trashes men. And part of our issue is we trash men. And it's time to step up and be a man and do it right and do it the way you're supposed to be. Not a LeBron James, not a Musk, not a rich, famous rapper, but just who you are in terms of being able and having enough ego and testosterone to take care of what you're supposed to take care of. It's just basic. But we've ripped that out of boys and men. Now we got lonely boys and girls. See, I just went on a tangent. Now we got lonely boys and girls boys sitting in basements, lonely men sitting in basements. You know, I heard a statistic that men, that on average, a good 60, 70%, 80% of men who are between the age of 18 and 25 have never approached a woman individually to actually say, hey, how are you doing? I'd like to get to meet you. Think about that. And women wonder why they can't find a good man. There's no such thing as toxic masculinity, but yet we follow it to the T. There's something wrong with you being abusive. There's something wrong with you being mean. It's something wrong with you beating people. It's something wrong with you hollering at people. It's something wrong with you not take care of your responsibility. But that's not toxic. Because if it's toxic, you throw the whole thing out. And that's exactly what we're doing. We're throwing men out. Me being a man does not take away from any other woman being a woman. And I reject when people argue that every time you say something that a black woman does wrong, you're attacking black womanhood. That's a lie from the pit of hell. Sometimes, just like men, black men, you're wrong. And if I can get called out, you can get called out. That's all I'm saying. But we have a generation where they take everything as an affront. You're just wrong. You're just literally wrong. Just like you'll tell us every single time, except today men just roll over. Okay. And I don't get it. The problem is it starts in school. And so in that instance, Al is right. We need to get into the schools and figure out what are you teaching these boys about not being boys and not growing up into strong, responsible men and taking care of families. And I mean family as in older than you and younger than you. Where are we going? All those things that we threw out that we thought were passé. And I'm going to talk about it later about being politically correct, choosing those politically correct things that don't work for us as black people. And it has destroyed our entire culture, our community, and everything. And we're just supposed to just roll over and just, you know, take it because it is. I say no. It's time for men in Milwaukee, black men, to step up and do their job and become the leaders and the providers. Well, what if I don't want a man to provide for me? Then don't have him provide for you. Step off. Bye. But if you do, he needs to be ready. Educated. Practical. But understanding this is what it takes to be a man. Beating women is not a man. Taking advantage of women is not a man. Human trafficking women is not a man. You're trash. I'm just saying.
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0: You're listening to Truth in the Afternoon. I'm your host, Dr. Ken Harris. 833-212-1017 is the number. 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Do you agree with the bipartisan decision that Governor Evers and the Wisconsin Republican legislature made today? 62% say yes, 38% say no. I wonder why. 833-212-1017 is the number. Let me go back to the beginning. Hey, what's up, Kwanda? How's everybody? Lucretia, Sincere, Ronnie Ray Real.
12: Yo, what's up?
0: What up? SE, what's going on? Mao, Willie. Hey, what's going on, Willie? 77. Why is it like that in our culture? I don't know. Oh, because that's what we were taught. Or we weren't taught certain things. So Sincere said, hope your weekend and Monday went well. It was okay. Sincere said, been in call two on for 2 days. And can't complain because I heard it's cold there. I thought, where you at, Sincere? Where you from? SC said, thank you. Had a wonderful mother. Yeah, I hope y'all had a wonderful Mother's Day. Let me see. Thank you, Mal. Prayers and condolences to the family of Bill Finlayson. Mal said, I don't know about the decision. The future will give better outlook on the outcomes of that decision. I think I was talking about all sorts of things in my open. Sharon said, doctor, listen to who you're speaking to notice the cadence. Just stop talking. Well, here's your problem, and here's what you don't understand, Sharon. There's a delay between phone and caller, and so sometimes people speak over each other. So no one's being rude. That's just how it goes. And sometimes you pause, and then they think the other person isn't talking, so they talk, and it goes back and forth. So don't get all, you know, up in arms about it. I'm not going to stop talking. They're not going to stop talking. Sometimes we interrupt each other. It's called a conversation. So I'm just saying. Aaron said, you will be the Willie, the post worker, and still be a real man. I don't know where that came from. Miles said, Dr. Ken, schools are not the reason why some people act out of character. Their influence is from the web, podcasts, and entertainment. Some of it is. And I'm not saying school is the reason why, but there were things we were taught in school that we're not getting taught today because those things built confidence, like reading and writing and arithmetic. And the better you could do, the better you can go, the farther you believe you can go. Like all those things. We've changed and dumbed down so much of stuff because we thought our kids couldn't do it. Because teacher expectation is the number one reason why kids do well in school. Parents can holler at you till you're blue in the face. But when you go to school for 6 hours a day in your waking life, you spend more time in school than you do at home awake, right? You wake up in the morning, hour and a half, you're gone to school. You come home, you're up 3-4 hours, you go to sleep. But those 6, maybe 7 hours you spend in school, think about that. You spend Monday through Friday, your waking hours, the longest time in school. They have a significant impact on who you are, who you become, who you can become. So if a teacher says you're great and you believe you're great, you'll be great. Even if it's average, you'll at least remain average. A C student can graduate just like an A student. Like all those little things, and we forget about that. We forget that public school was created so people can keep control of your kids. Oh, we need to give them a public education. Yeah, but somebody else gets to tell what the public education is, not the parent. So the parent has to pay attention. The parent has to counter those things that are anti-culture, anti what you want them to know, and at least expand the story, give them all of the information. We don't even teach slavery in schools anymore. We don't teach it in the way that it should be taught, like watching Roots. We don't teach that stuff anymore. And I think it's insulting. But our parents weren't taught that. So they don't know. And it's not their fault. We keep wanting to blame parents, but when parents weren't taught something, and then the kids weren't taught something, it's incumbent upon the community to make that information available, which is why we have Milwaukee Black Talk. Where even if you disagree, you can still have a conversation about it. You can still go, I disagree. And then we okay. We cool. We got to get over this, everybody in lockstep unison and agreeing and being kumbaya. Because you know what that does? Yeah. That stops people from having an alternative conversation or an alternative idea from seeing the light of day. And that's what we try to not do. People, why you always let that person talk? Because they have an alternative thought. They think about it a little different, and maybe they just might be right. I'm just saying. That's why we're here. That's why we want to remain here, because we want to give you the opportunity to speak your mind and give the community something they don't always have. 833-212-1017 is the number. 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I'm your host, Dr. Ken Harris. 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
0: We address people, young boys, as if they're grown when they're not. 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
20: Bringing you his authentic perspectives on important topics.
0: They live in suburbs together. They live in the city together. They hang out together, all in the same family. We're the only idiots that fight because we want our voice to only be on one side. Like, does that even make any sense? And when the side loses, you lose everything. They, on the other hand, have a voice no matter what because somebody that looks like them is always in control.
20: Frank, candid, and straight to the point.

0: system.
1: Of course it is.
0: It's a lot of judgment.
1: But answer my question, though. Should we let people go? Should we let people go? Like, let's just forget about bail altogether. And if your neighbor commits a homicide and kills people, if you kill people and they next to you and you just let them come back and live right next to you, they can live upstairs from you. Let them come in your house.
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1: Now, he's the mayor of the city of Milwaukee. He's a young man. Give him a chance. I only complain about things that I care about. What I want you to do is pretend like I'm in St. Louis. And all I'm asking the mayor and the Common Council president and the Common Council, show me.
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0: 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I'm your host, Dr. Ken Harris. 833. I'm just in a good mood today. 833-212-1017 is the number. But before I get rolling with my top five at five, Jay, you are on the award-winning 1017 The Truth. How are you?
1: I'm all right. How are you, sir?
0: Good.
1: So I guess my question was, you know, with the whole money thing in MTS, mm-hmm. I believe, you know, where the money's going is all right. But what I really want to say is, what about the charter schools? Like, when you have kids that go to charter schools and take money, you know, they were MPS students that go to charter schools, mm-hmm. but then say they get in trouble or something like that, and they have to come back to MPS.
0: Okay.
1: And MPS has to bear that burden on children, but they don't have that money because that money went somewhere else for that year. Is there something that can go in place that they can do something about that? Because I feel like that's kind of a burden on MPS that we see all the time that I don't think no one's really addressing.
0: It's not. So here's what happens. When I take a kid, I think it's about $15,000-$16,000 a year, right? If a kid decides they're going to leave MPS and go to a charter or choice, and there are public charter schools that are run by MPS, so that's a misnomer. There are a lot mm-hmm. of charter schools that are run by public entities. But let's say private. Let's say you go to a private choice school. They don't pay that school $16,000. Mm-hmm. They pay that school like $8,000-something. The first year that kid is gone, MPS retains $16,000, and they pay the other school $8,000. If that doesn't work out and that kid goes back to MPS, MPS got paid that 1 year. Whether or not it takes 2 years or 3 years to go back, that's irrelevant. But here's the kicker. Why would I pay MPS money for a student that's not there? But yet that's what happens.
1: That's true.
0: That's what nobody talks about. That other side of the equation mm-hmm. where if a kid leaves MPS, why would I give you more money when you're working with less students? You should need less money, but instead, they always want more.
1: That's true. I can really understand that. I mean, I can understand the whole money thing. And I guess, I mean, even like, I guess I'm a Milwaukee resident, and like referendums. I mean, is there something they could do referendum wise that we could put more money into MPS? I know it's a dying system, but I mean, we got to do something to make it better. And
0: I'm sorry, go ahead.
1: It's just not going to get better overnight. I'm just like, you know, we actually go out there and vote and, you know, put our money where our mouths are, and I feel like mm-hmm. we could change something, but
0: what exactly are we going to change, you know? Jay? What exactly do we change?
1: I mean, give the teachers more incentives, you know? I'd say we
0: they
1: talk
0: don't
1: about
0: want
1: teachers
0: incentives.
1: And how bad
0: they
1: the teachers
0: don't
1: are.
0: Want incentives. You pay every teacher the same. The union gets their money through every teacher. The more people in the union, the more the union gets money, and that's it. They don't want teachers taught by merit because they believe that not all children are equal. And so if you don't do your job and educate a child, I should not get paid less because I do a poor job. We want everybody to get the same. That's what you got with unions. That's what we got. There's no incentive. You don't get incentive for doing more because they'll say it's unfair.
1: Mm-hmm. And I get that. I understand the whole union concept and everything like that. But also, just talking like more parent involvement. Like, I feel like, you know, we have
0: you can't
1: more
0: make a parent be involved.
1: In
0: state law already basically you can't force a parent to be involved in their kid, other than sending them to school in a reasonable fashion, and school is only compulsory to age 16.
1: So basically, we have a dying system that's really not going to change unless, you know, everybody takes their own accountability, basically.
0: Correct. But here's the issue that we have today, Jay. You ready?
1: Yep.
0: 25% of the population that are in schools right now aren't going to school. You know why?
1: Why is that?
0: They weren't born. People are having less children.
1: Okay.
0: So if there are less mm-hmm. children, if I got a budget for, I'm just picking a number, 80,000 students, and then now I only have 40, why would I give you the same mm-hmm. amount of money for the same students when you have less students? But that's what people are asking for. They want more money in a system with less kids, not just inflation numbers, but they want everything. They want extra this, extra that. the children aren't being born. This only going to get worse because in the future, there's still less children born. There are no school-age children going to school, so eventually there'll be no school-age children in middle school, high school, and especially college. It just hit college this fall. 25% drop-off.
1: Yeah.
0: Those kids weren't born. It's not that they're not going to college. They weren't born to go to college. So now we're here. But we're trying to run the same system we had 50 years ago today. And it don't work.
1: No. I mean, I agree with you on that. You can't just keep, I guess, throwing money at something when the numbers aren't there and don't call for it. We just got to change the system.
0: So what you going to do to change the system, Jay?
1: I've been thinking about it. It's so hard because you see these kids and you see some of them struggling. We just don't have the resources to reach the ones that are struggling. And it's hard. It's hard to see these kids out here that, you know, they want to do better, but we don't have the resources to just get to them.
0: But that's because they don't want to use them. They don't want to do it in the way that it's going to take to fix them, That's terrible. To help them. I need you to stay after school.
1: Yeah.
0: They don't want to stay after school.
1: Exactly.
0: My times are locked. We used to have after school programs. Yep. They just threw everything to a CLC now. So now you got to travel in a car to go somewhere. Like, it just makes no sense.
1: You're right. I mean, it doesn't make any sense. And I feel hurt because, you know, it's a system that I came out of and now it's a system that's just dying. And just, you see these kids and you just shake your head. I mean, like, you know, just the test scores and you just see the kids and the language they speak and the English they speak these days. It's just, you're like, what are we teaching our kids? How are we going to ever be better when the kids just get taught crap? So that's all I got to say. I'm just heartbroken by it.
0: Well, consider what it is you can do to fix your heartache and help fix the system.
1: Yep. All right, sir.
0: Thank you much. I appreciate you, Jay.
1: All right, man. Have a good one.
0: Take care. 833-212-1017 is the number. Now, there's a young person who cares about what happened because they're a product of a public school. They understand the power that a public school can have in the life of a person that can help build. All these great people. Look around. All these great people you see around Milwaukee, these older Black folks that's running and leading and running and gunning and doing things, they went to public school. A lot of them didn't go to private school. A lot of their parents couldn't afford private. They could afford private school, but they went to public school. And graduated and made it and did wonderful. Built businesses and did great things. So it can happen. The question is, does the public want that to happen? And right now, I'm kind of hearing a resounding no. Now, this story has me a little thrown. Because every time I see the city that's doing a great thing, move one step forward, they take four steps back.
2: Number 5.
0: This from CBS58.com. City of Milwaukee moves to bagged leaf collection this fall. Didn't they say they was going to continue it? And aren't you supposed to do it in the fall anyway? So then what are you doing different? Nothing. As usual, we get to sit here and watch the city do nothing as it relates to making sure we have proper pickup of our leaves. Don't you pick up leaves in the fall anyway? But they said you could still rake it to the curb. So after a long winter, leaf collection process was delayed due to heavy snow, ice storms. Winter weather was then followed by severe flooding, leaves left over, complicated rain drainage. Now, Mayor Johnson wants to change the city's approach so crews will be prepared for a change in weather patterns. I think that means change. Mayor Johnson said, that's why we're moving forward with a new approach this fall. Residents are going to have some options. Residents will have the option to bag their leaves for collection using paper lawn bags. We will also continue to support traditional rake-out collection as well. So you want us to do the work that you're supposed to do. Okay. The new system will be in place this fall. Meanwhile, we're still waiting to get them picked up. Well, DPW is asking those who choose to bag their leaves to leave them at the curb for a more efficient pickup. So I got to pay for bags to pick up leaves that you're supposed to pick up on the curb without a bag so that I can do your job for you, but we still got to wait till the fall. What am I missing? What exactly am I missing? Oh, well, at least there's the Wisconsin Elections Commission. At least they're doing some good.
2: Number four.
0: Wisconsin Election Commission, story from CBS 58, Meredith Hackler. Wisconsin Elections Commission unanimously voted last week to send a letter to the Postmaster General regarding mail delays that occurred this past election day. This comes after several clerks across the state reported absentee ballots not arriving on time during the April election. And when the Wisconsin Elections Commission surveyed clerks across the state, nearly two-thirds of them reported problems with the mail. That includes elected officials in Milwaukee who say 269 ballots weren't even counted. It doesn't sound like a lot, but it's a lot in a close race. That same survey done by WEC, that's the Wisconsin Elections Commission, found that half of clerks received complaints and concerns from their voters, too. So, the commission said they heard from the Postal Service about the delays. U.S. Postal Service told Wisconsin Election Commission one reason mail was late is because they didn't have as many transport options. In previous elections, special circumstances were imposed that allowed them to approve more overtime. Due to budget constraints, the post office wasn't able to approve that, which is why Wisconsin Election Commission is also sending the letter to Wisconsin's elected officials in Washington. About 300 of Wisconsin's 1,850 clerks responded to the survey, so it's unclear how many ballots in the state weren't able to be counted due to mail delays. WEC is hopeful this issue will be fixed by the primary in August. If you'd like to read the letter, you can just go to their website, click the survey results, and scroll down to page 290. Oh, by the way, do you drive, Zach? You drive a car? You might want to cover your car tonight.
2: Number three.
0: There's a strange phenomenon going on tonight. So they believe overnight that there's going to be, here's what they're asking. Tonight, millions of birds will fly over Wisconsin during one of the busiest migration nights of the season. Scientists are issuing a statewide lights out alert, asking people to turn off non-essential outdoor lights to help keep the birds safe. So what exactly does that mean? That means that as the birds fly over, they might drop poop on your car, on your house, on your roof. And then what do we call Milwaukee then? I got a great name. Poop City.
2: Number two.
0: This from WISN.com. Milwaukee police are investigating a double shooting on the city's north side that left two people hospitalized. The shooting happened around 11 p.m. on last night near 21st and Concordia. Video from the scene shows evidence markers in the street as police blocked off an intersection. 21-year-old was taken to the hospital after being shot. A second victim, 19 years old, showed up later at the hospital for treatment. Both are expected to survive, and no arrests have been made. And finally, I think this is an example of political correctness that is actually harming Wisconsin.
2: Number one.
0: You tell me what's missing from this story. It's from Fox6Now.com. It was a story written by Ashley Sears and the Fox 6 News digital team. Racine, because I always say it wrong. Racine police are looking for a man they call a trouble. He's had several run-ins with law enforcement from drug dealing to child sexual assault. 35-year-old fugitive Richard Raun, R-A-U-N, his legal name, although he's known to many as Nixon. He's a nuisance racing police and U.S. Marshal Task Force Officer Scott Keelan said, "We've been dealing with him in the city of Racine for quite a while." After going to prison for selling cocaine, the 35-year-old was put on probation and then disappeared. In 2023, he found himself in trouble again, charged with sexually assaulting a young child in Kenosha. Keelan said, "We take it very seriously involving a crime against children, and we're committed to looking for him and locking him up on this." 35-year-old has "Dark Love" tattooed on his right forearm. He's known to hang around Racine, Kenosha, and towns up north. Keelan added, "Keeping someone like him off the street is a win for us." Ron is described as being 6'5", weighing 180 pounds. Anyone with information about Ron's whereabouts should contact the U.S. Marshals at 414-297-3707, and you will remain anonymous. What's wrong with this story? Anybody? What's wrong with this story? Like, what's missing from this story? And I know people are, you know, "I can't tell you, always talking about it." But what's wrong with this story? They showed a picture, and they never said in the story that it was a white male. Every time black people do something wrong, we're always told and we always know,
3: he's described as a black male, 19 years of age.
0: Y'all have his foot size, his shoe size, his sock size, his shirt size, his collar size. But when it's a white guy, you don't even tell somebody he's white.
3: Well, maybe they'll find out by the name Ron.
0: You know how many white people or black people are named with white names? Well, mostly all of us. But anyway, I digress. You never said he was a white male, 6'5", weighing 180 pounds, which means he's fairly slim, has a tattoo on his right arm that says "Dark Love," 35 years of age, shoulder-length hair, but he might cut it. Like, all those things, y'all just missed it in the story. Why? Because we're being politically correct. We don't put the race of a person. This is not a victim. This is an actor who committed multiple crimes and is on probation. And you didn't have the temerity to actually tell us his race? This is why you have to be careful with what the media tells you. This is why you need something like a 101.7 The Truth. Now, let me go back to my YouTube poll, which is on, do you agree with the bipartisan decision? Final vote, 62% said yes and 38% said no. Hopefully it'll go to the larger legislature on Wednesday. They'll vote yes. It'll come out of committee on Tuesday. And we'll have some tax and gas and school relief. But right now, my question is this. My second poll question of the day. Based on this story, should race be included when you describe people in a news story? Yes or no? Should race be included when you have a story, especially like this, where you're looking for a guy that sexually assaulted a child, allegedly 35 years old, with a Dark Love tattooed on his right forearm? He's 6'5", 180 pounds, and you forget to tell us he's a white male. God forbid I walk around with the same thing and I'm a black guy. But then I get guns pointed at me and handcuffs put on me, only to find out, oops, wrong person. My second poll question of the day, you can go to the YouTube chat. Just go to youtube.com/@101.7 The Truth. Log in and you can answer the poll question. Should race be included when describing people in a news story? 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I'm your host, Dr. Ken Harris. We got talk and text. We got YouTube chat. And we got calls right here. 21 minutes after the hour. We'll be right back.
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1: Hefty, hefty, hefty.
0: Hefty slider bag, silly with a slide. 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Come on.
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3: Pick up on this. You're listening to Truth in the Afternoon. I'm your host, Dr. Ken Harris. I need you to pick up on this. Should we? Second poll question. Should race be included in news stories? That gives you ample information to be able to know who you're looking for. Makes no sense. 833-212-1017 is the number. Todd said, hi, Dr. Ken. Absolutely. Race should be included. Unfortunately, the media moved away from this years ago. I totally disagree. I think it's dumb. I think it's you're not being politically correct by making people more unsafe because you don't give an accurate description of a person. Yes, I know people made mistakes. It was a transgender and you called the person a he and it was a she, or you called them a she and it was a he. That's just a mistake. So now they ask the question. Hey, what would you want to be referred to, or whatever the question is, right? And you're done and you respect the person's wishes. This is a person that committed a crime, allegedly, and you're looking for him. You didn't have the presence of mind to go, oh, by the way, it's a white guy. Or, by the way, it's a black guy. Or Hispanic guy. Or Asian guy. Or it just makes no sense. Makes absolutely no sense. None whatsoever. Let me see what y'all are talking about. Miles said, walking away does not make one a coward. Speaking well does not make someone. Anyway, working 9 to 5 does not define one's education, and trade can be both beneficial to us as well as education is not just for you. But here's what you don't understand. Here's what you don't understand. You can actually have both. There's no such thing as I'm going to go into the trades and I didn't get an education. You do understand the trades are an education. You got to pass tests. You got to get licensed. Like all that. I will never downplay trades. Get both. That way you can play it from both ends. I'm just saying. There's Mr. Madee. Happy this, happy that. Oh, go away. You said from Milwaukee, but where do you live? Where do you live? Anyway. Miles said, Dr. Ken, what if the parent does not know better? Exactly. That's what I said. And asked the teacher to tone it down on topics like world wars and the dangers of discrimination toward others. What can teachers do? Well, first of all, you should still be teaching it in a way so that they understand it. I learned about World War II in elementary school. I learned that 7 million people from America suited up and got booted and went full rattle battle and went into Europe and saved the Jews and destroyed the Nazis. Like, what? Is that a problem? You could do it in a way that softens it for kids. You could do a way that talks about how America treated black people and how it works today. And all, like, you can do all those things. But we don't do that. We want a happier, nicer, we want people to be happy. We don't want to give them such negative things. That's why they can't put up with nothing now. That's why younger people run into something that's tough. They just walk away. They just give up. They just leave. It's unfortunate. So we have to help younger people build capacity to build stamina, to build stick-to-itiveness, to be tough. I'm just saying. You're on the lookout to look for somebody, and because of political correctness, we don't tell your race. All that's tied together with education. when your kids are educated, they know better. They hear a story like that and know what's missing. Hey, it's supposed to have this. It's supposed to have that. All those things go together. And if we don't teach our children better, which means if parents aren't going to do it at home, then teachers have to do it in school. The problem is, I don't trust the teachers and the education system to give my children what they need in order to make it in the world. Kathy, you're on the award-winning 101.7 The Truth.
4: Hey, Dr. Ken. You know, they know better that they're supposed to give out the race to the people, but I noticed that one time, 3 years ago, so I watched the district, that particular station, and I called them. I said, when white people do something, why don't you show the race? Sometimes you may show a face. I said, but why don't you say, we don't intentionally, so-and-so, stop acting up. If somebody get me confused with a male or a female,

0: my job. Oh, I'm this and that. I can't. Oh, I can't so and so. I can't work with the public. Well, you took a job working with the public. Oh, I can't. Well, jump in Lake Michigan and die. Read the book on American authors and die. The population's too big anyway. I got people where I work. I can't. Well, why are you living this? Why are you living
1: it? Everybody's got cancer. Nice. And everybody's be nice. Don't be talking about people's lives now. Come on.
0: Yeah. Well, you know, they don't like it. Come get me. I'll tell you where I live at. You know, it's so silly. Everybody's, oh, I'm so sensitive. You're sensitive to being a fake. And everybody, well, I don't want to whine because everybody else is whining. Mm-hmm. Okay, but I'm going to tell you something. And when they say that guy's up north 6 feet five, you know what color is. He's going to go live in different people's cabins up north for a little while. But the problem is that.
1: Are you saying black people can't be 6 foot five?
0: No, I'm saying black people, you're not going to find up north on a regular basis. They kill people and hiding out, and people accept them in and give them drinks at the bar and food. A black person, they're calling them right away.
1: I think you're generalizing. Well, I am generalizing.
0: It's the truth. It's the truth. No, but Dr. Ken, but you know why they don't do that? You worked around these places for years. Why they don't do it? Because they don't want to show who the person really is. Let people know so we can identify people, so we can find them. If I see somebody 6 feet five, I can't just run around saying that's the person.
1: But somebody was taught to do that, and it went through an editor and a producer and all that, and they still published it. So that means that is an accepted practice by the media.
0: It's silly. It's all nothing but racism. So when I see stuff on the news, I hear the homosexual teller reported that. So no, I'm going to track that. And if it happened more than one time and they called somebody else something and they were black or this and that, not the white person, listen, why do y'all do that? What reporter was this? Who did this? Why do you report this and not this? You're really doing that community up north for disjustice or raising a Kenosha because you really haven't put the proper ID out. I'm not going to see a 6 feet five man and 180 pounds and guess that that's him.
1: Or you'll just tag every 6 foot five man and say it's him until otherwise.
0: I'm not gonna call anybody. I'm just gonna make sure I'm not in the pathway.
1: All right. Thank you much, Cassie.
0: It's just racism. Yeah. You have a nice day.
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2: 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I'm Nazir Spencer. The Milwaukee Brewers get the Mother's Day weekend sweep against the New York Yankees this weekend. Bryce Turang with a crazy ending to the game.
3: Fly ball center field. It's hit well. Grisham back. It is gone! Another Mother's Day miracle for the Brewers. Straight away center field, number six for Bryce Turang, and it's a walk-off for the crew of the ninth.
2: The crew is back at it tomorrow against the San Diego Padres with first pitch at 6:40. 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
2: The NBA draft lottery was Sunday, and the Bucks did not move up. 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The Washington Wizards earned this year's first pick, and draft day is June 23rd. I'm Nazir Spencer, and this is the True Sports Update on 101.7 The Truth.
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6: Hey, I want to remind you from 1017 The Truth that ABC News is reporting that one U.S. passenger, one American passenger, has now tested positive for the hantavirus on board the ship. That number has now risen to 11, including two people confirmed to have died from the virus and one person who remains suspected to have died from the virus. And so those folks that were arriving at the University of Nebraska Medical Center, 15 are in quarantine units. One person tested positive is in a biocontainment unit. Two other American cruise ship passengers were flown to Atlanta for further assessment and care. So they've got some in Atlanta, some in Nebraska, but one of those passengers, a U.S. passenger, has now tested positive for hantavirus. Reports say it's not as contagious as the COVID virus, but you still need to be careful, especially when you're in a room or sleeping in the same bed with people or having contact with people. So we'll keep you apprised as best we can with breaking news. So that's from ABC News in New York. So we got to keep a watch on it. We most definitely do. And so before the break, we were just asking the question whether or not, and I read a story in my top five at five, my number one story as to regarding this guy, Richard Rawn, who also goes by Nixon, 6'5", 180 pounds. And the story from Fox6Now.com didn't give his race. They just gave him as a 35-year-old with a dark love, with a tattoo that reads dark love on his right forearm, known to hang around racing Kenosha and towns up north. And he's described as 6'5", weighing 180 pounds. They have his picture on there. He looks to be a white male, but they didn't describe his race as a white male. And so I just found that odd. I just found that bizarre. Mao, it's not going to be another outbreak. It's significantly harder to catch hantavirus because you have to literally live with the person and be there, sleep in the bed with them, stuff like that. So they're in quarantine. They're people in quarantine. So at some point, you just have to be careful and watch. The things are changing rapidly, and so you want to make sure you just keep up. And, you know, some people have gone home, quarantine. It's all over the place, and updates are different from different places. Are numbers important at this point? It's somewhere around 15 to 18 people. Yeah. Let's just follow the CDC and see what they say, and we'll go with that. take care of yourself. You know, if you know people that are traveling or people that are going places, make sure you know, hey, I ain't shaking folks' hand. Hey, how you doing? Hey, wave. You get a wave. You get a look. You get deuces. Something like that. 833-212-1017 is the number. So that's what we were talking about before. And then when Kathy was talking about how, you know, she felt, Crystal said, wow, she sounds sensitive. What makes her sensitive? Like, what makes you sensitive? Maybe you have a right to not listen to somebody else's, what you believe to be, nonsense. Like, she has a right to speak her mind and say what she feels, just like you do. So why call somebody sensitive? Because you might be sensitive in that instance? We got to stop transferring our values to other people and saying something wrong with them. That's how she feels. That's what she believes. That's how she feels. That's what she believes. You could agree with it. You could disagree with it. It's not going to change her. It's like it's not going to change you. So, you know. Mal said, I hope not either way, Dr. Ken, especially with the scientists going missing or dying. That's a whole different thing. Those missing and dying. Have y'all heard the story about the missing or dying scientists that were all tied to nuclear weapons and the nuclear field that just kind of poof, died mysteriously, disappeared? We don't know. Who knows what that's about? It's a conspiracy, so we don't know. But in the YouTube chat, we do have another poll that's in the YouTube chat. Our second poll question of the day, should race be included when you describe people in a news story? It's a simple yes or no. I think it keeps people safe. I think it keeps people understanding and knowing that there might be somebody in their community that they need to watch, that they need to look after, because, you know, some people get a little, you know, I'm just saying, they get a little, you know. I think, unfortunately, we're too accepting of everybody instead of being cautious. There's nothing wrong with being cautious. And if somebody gets offended that you're being cautious, if you're the scared old white lady and you call the police on a black guy, don't freak out. If you're the white guy and somebody calls, don't freak out. Be reasonable. Keep control of your emotions. That happens. It's unfortunate. Yes, it is. It shouldn't happen. But it does. You can't control somebody else's emotions. So don't respond to them in a negative way and then get yourself in trouble when there wasn't anything. You already know when the police show up and they heard white person, black person, it has a propensity to be negative in and of itself. Take care of yourself. Control your emotion. And, you ready? Record the interaction. Turn your cell phone on. Turn your video on. Turn your audio on. Record it. Record it. Now, remember the other one. Did you agree with the bipartisan decision to send money to schools and help with taxes and things of that nature that the governor and the Republican legislature, the Republican leadership came up with that's going to committee tomorrow until the full legislature on Wednesday. Hopefully they'll be able to sign it next week. That will help out some folks here in Wisconsin. Let me go check. I'm just rolling through all these talks and texts and threads. I know you said she sounds sensitive, but she wasn't. She was just speaking her mind. And this isn't for you, Crystal, so don't take it that way. To give criticism without solution makes no sense to me. Makes no sense. So George said, you can try to silence a voice by not picking. Anyway, Louisiana, Virginia, or Tennessee, the fact remains they are trying to diminish the black vote. They who? Qualify it. What exactly are you talking about? I pray to God this wakes the people up. Avoiding talking about it won't change anything, black man. Are you talking to me? Calling me black man, or are you talking to other people? I don't sit up and talk about every single thing every single day and beat it into the ground. I've talked about it and I've moved on to other stories because things that are happening. I like to stay in the moment of what's happening today. So I'm just saying. Oh, well, that's life. And I talk about things I want to talk about that I think people might find interesting, not what everybody else wants to talk about, and stay stuck in a story that's not in Wisconsin and nothing we can actually do to change it. If we could do something to change, you want to give me a solution to it? What's the solution to that? Give me a solution. Give a solution to it. Don't just talk. You can say nitpicking. I'm nitpicking a story that's over a week old. You are so, what's the word I'm looking for? You are so full of passive aggressive nonsense that it's hard to understand what it is you're even talking about. Here you are trashing me because I'm not talking about something you want to talk about. Really? Really? My suggestion, start your own YouTube channel and talk about it yourself. How's that? I'm just saying. You can either put up or be quiet. Notice I didn't say shut up. Because people say that to me. Not voting for the Republicans. What does that even mean? See, that part of the problem in terms of that drives me crazy, not George. I'm not really thinking about George. Black people is that we think if you don't follow the Democratic playbook 110%, then there's something wrong with you and you're rejected. That's unfortunate. But you got to, it's the same thing every day, all day. It's amazing. You got to talk about what we think you're talking about. You question people being black. You question their manhood. You question, thank God I'm strong enough to take it. Oh, that's right. That's what real men do. They take criticism. They repeat what people say, even when it's passive aggressive and they're really talking about you. But you read it anyway. Why? Because I'm comfortable with who I am. I'm comfortable. I was talking about that earlier. Being a real man, being direct and speaking and not being afraid of bucking a system or voting Democrat or Republican because somebody tell you to vote Democrat or Republican. How about you dismiss both of them? How about you ask for a return on your vote? And when you continually get nothing, supporting something that doesn't give you anything. That doesn't make you a Republican. That just makes you cognizant of the fact that people are using the black community, our culture, and everything against us, and we still don't ask for anything. And what you're saying is that if a black person votes for a Republican, they're no longer black? You know what my response to that is? Watch this. Crystal said, I find it interesting you skipped over the comments about Trump and school choice stealing. I didn't see it. And I don't have everything. I can't read everything. But what? Show me where. She said, this is a radio station. Shocking. I didn't know that. Where's the comment about Trump? Where? So let me scroll back. Zach, you see it anywhere? Because they say there's a comment in here about Trump, but I don't see it. I don't see a comment in here about Trump. So I'm all the way back to Mao and Sincere saying, there you go, Ken, talk that talk. And Mao giving me four bells. That's all I see. So I don't see it. I find it interesting. All you do, Crystal, is spend time to try to call me out about something. And I don't really know what you're talking about, but okay. She said, this is going out to the entire community and beyond. We have a right to have an opinion. Sure you do, but you're the host, but this is not your station. I don't even know what that means. Like, I don't even understand what that means. Help a brother out.
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8: Let me go through here. 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You late. 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I said no, I said they don't have to listen. 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And then George tipped in and said, their sister station 620 does the same thing. 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
8: 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These are public airwaves. No, they're licensed airwaves. And maybe I need to explain that tomorrow. I'm not an FCC guru, but these are public airwaves and you're licensed. And so you got to understand how that works. It doesn't work the way that you think it might work. You don't just get to say anything you want to say. So you're listening to Truth in the Afternoon. I'm going to stay away from FCC. You're listening to Truth in the Afternoon. I'm your host, Dr. Ken Harris. I think a show called Truth Unfiltered is coming up next. And so you'll get me again for another 2 hours. That was rebroadcast from last night on 620 WTMJ. God bless. Take care. Thank you, Zach. Love y'all. I'm out.
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5: MC Dame Elzy in the building.
4: What's going on with your family?
5: I'm tired.
4: Your born day, man.
5: Yeah, you know.
4: How did all that work out for you?
5: Oh, it worked out great. She did a great job. My family was there. It was just family. It was my daughters. It was enough of them. And then it was, you know, my cousins and stuff. Mm-hmm. And so it was real close. And it was perfect.
4: She pulled it off even though you saw her at the store and all that stuff? That's important.
5: I played my part.
4: Yeah,
5: you know what I'm saying?
4: There you go.
5: I kept it quiet. I did what I was supposed to do. Yeah. And she did a great job. And all my family chipped in and helped out, and it was great, because you know I wasn't gonna do anything for my 50th.
4: Right, I remember you said that.
5: I'm straight. You know what I'm saying? Mm-hmm. But they wanted to do something.
4: Well, people understand, like, you know, they're milestones. You get what I'm saying? I mean, in a day and age, man, where people are really dying young, mm-hmm. and not all from just violence.
5: No,
4: you get what I'm saying? I'm talking about ailments that, and I've always said this, man, that a lot of these things, when I hear about somebody that might be 20-something, 30-something, 40-something, that they had a massive stroke, they had a heart attack. I'm like, I was used to hearing that when I looked at people that I felt were older people that would have those type of ailments. But it's so many that are, you know, 20-something. You see them with walkers and canes and be like, you okay?
5: Yeah, it's rough.
4: Like, no, yeah, I had a stroke. And I'm like, wow.
5: And
4: you
5: I told, so, you know, last week I was talking about a couple of my friends that had passed and things like that. I won't rehash the subject, but there was some intrepidation with me as 50 approached, just because, and it wasn't like that was the exact time, but it was just like they all passed in their 50s. You know what I'm saying?
4: Mm-hmm. So then to get over
5: that 50th mark was important to me. You know what I'm saying?
4: Right, absolutely.
5: I was talking
4: on
5: a deeper level. I was talking to my guy, LeMaine. Shout out to LeMaine and his realty company. He invited me out on my birthday, and I wasn't going to do anything on my birthday. You know what I mean? Mm-hmm. But he was like, man, come on. Made me come out. So we went out to the bar, had some wings. I had some wings. He don't eat wings. And we just was chopping it up and talking. And that was one of the subjects that we talked about. And he put some stuff on me about people in his family that have gone through the same thing, and I put it on him what I was going through. And so I was able to be able to talk to my homeboy about that, right? Because he's in his 50s already. Mm-hmm. He's the big homie, so he's in his 50s already. So just be able to have that conversation with him helped. You know what I'm saying?
4: Absolutely. Absolutely.
5: And you know, and then the party on Saturday, which really was, it was just a barbecue. Mm-hmm. Shout out to my soon-to-be son-in-law, Amir, who was out there on the grill. And Kiana was cooking, and everybody was, my daughters were setting stuff up, you know. And so I got off work early, and I was like, you know, I'm finna come home. And she was like, no, go do something. So I went and got a car wash. I went to Home Depot, bought some flowers. As you know, you old. I went to Home Depot and was flower shopping. You know what I'm saying? Okay. For the outside, you know, like little plants for outside. Yeah, so I went and got a couple, four or five of those to put out on the porch and stuff like that.
4: And you ain't got to be old just to do that, but I get what you're
5: saying. But I'm just saying for me.
4: Right, I get it.
5: You know what I mean?
4: Did you ever think you would be doing this?
5: Exactly. Did you ever think that's something that you would be doing?
4: Right.
5: And for that to be something I was doing, it's something that I never thought I would be doing.
4: Mm-hmm.
5: Because I always looked at people doing that. Like, this old man over there playing in his garden.
4: Right.
5: Now I feel like the mama own baby boy. You know, I got my lawn stuff set out on the porch.
4: Yeah.
5: Got a table there. I'm going to sit here and drink and smoke or do whatever I'm going to do right here.
4: The lessons we learn, man. Like, I think when we think black, I know I'm a person that does it. It's like you learn so many lessons from, okay, this is why my mama was always saying this, or you know what I'm saying, my grandfather said this. And it all starts to coming into play. Like, I get it now.
5: Yeah.
4: I get it. You know, and even your tolerance level for things that, you know, back in the day, you know, be like, man, I ain't got time. You know what? Yeah. And you can pick and choose. Be like, look, well, we not going to do it. I'm not even going to really argue with you about this.
5: Yeah. It's the beauty of growing old.
4: It is.
5: And I'm happy that I've had that I'm still having that opportunity to grow.
4: Mm-hmm, mm-hmm.
5: I have friends that didn't make it to this stage, as we talked about, even from our younger days.
4: Yeah.
5: But to have that ability to grow old and not give a F no more.
4: That's the part I'm talking about. Like,
5: well, always.
4: It's really an age where you get there. You know what I'm saying?
5: If you knew me or know me, you know I've always been that way. I ain't doing that.
4: Mm-hmm.
5: That was my favorite phrase. I ain't doing that. With an S.
4: Right.
5: That's sugar, honey, iced tea. I ain't doing that. I don't know what they say. You know what I'm saying? I'm going to do what I'm going to do.
4: Right.
5: And because I know what's best for me and how I'm going to work. So I'm going to do what I'm going to do. I'm doing that.
4: That part.
5: But as I've gotten older, it's gotten worse. Or it's gotten better.
4: That's it. I was going to say it's better. Because, it's better. You know, that's like some people, man, that don't understand how beautiful the word no is. You know, so many people are so used to saying yes to everything, and then complaining about, man, because you always saying yes.
5: Yeah.
4: When you come to one with yourself with the word no,
5: learning,
4: you
5: know what I'm saying? Sentence.
4: Yes, and be like, okay.
5: And there's nothing wrong.
4: Better.
5: And to everybody listening out there, there's nothing wrong with saying no, because we always feel so compelled that we want to be there for people, and we want to support everything. You can't be there for everybody. You can't support everything. You got to do what's best for you. Sometimes.
4: Yep.
5: And I'm the king of being, let me think about it, or the king of, yeah, okay.
4: Right.
5: But really, you know I ain't going to be there, right? Now I ain't got to do that no more. No, I ain't coming.
4: Absolutely.
5: Y'all have a good time. I ain't coming.
4: Yeah.
5: You know what I'm saying?
4: Yep. Yeah.
5: And I have no problems with doing that.
4: Mm-hmm.
5: Before it was, I would give you a signal.
4: Okay.
5: I was one of them.
4: Okay.
5: Yeah.
4: Okay.
5: We'll think about it. Or
4: right.
5: Who all going to be there?
4: Mm-hmm.
5: Or all of the other signals you get from black people that mean they ain't really coming.
4: Right.
5: I don't got to do that no more.
4: Right. Absolutely.
5: I ain't coming.
4: Be like, yeah, I ain't coming.
5: I ain't going to be there.
4: You going to be?
5: Nah, no. I ain't going to be there.
4: And you ain't got to. You ain't got to mince it at all.
5: I ain't got to explain why I ain't going to be there.
4: Just ain't going to be there.
5: I ain't going to be there.
4: You know?
5: Sorry. I'm just letting you know right now. Don't look out for me.
4: Yeah. And I don't care about all of the name droppings, because that's the other thing people will try to do, in my opinion.
5: Oh, such and such is going to be there.
4: You know such and such is going to be there.
5: I don't care. I've never been one.
4: I'm good.
5: I've never been one of them people. And it got me in trouble because I never paid, you know, like homage to people or you know, you a man, I'm a man. That's a woman, that's a, you know what I'm saying? Mm-hmm. We both living and walking, put their pants on like I do.
4: Right.
5: So I don't care who that person is. I'm not going to be there.
4: That part.
5: Say, man, do this for me. No, I'm not doing that.
4: Right. Absolutely. I'm telling you, the word, man, it's a beautiful word, man. It's a beautiful word. So, you know, just become one with yourself, because, again, Dame, a lot of people, they make and create some of their own situations because I don't want to seem like, stop. Because you're going to come and complain to me or somebody else. You get what I'm saying? Be like, I really don't want to go. Well, why didn't you just say you're not
5: going? Right. And that's going to lead to you lying, making up something.
4: My grandma got sick.
5: I'm not lying to nobody about not wanting to go nowhere.
4: Right.
5: I don't want to go.
4: We grown, bro.
5: You know what I'm saying? I don't want to do that. I'm not doing that.
4: That's it. That's all. Yeah.
5: And I've done it so well that now those in my life know he ain't going to do that.
4: Mm-hmm.
5: Don't even ask him that. He ain't going to do that.
4: Yeah,
5: and you already know I'm not doing that.
4: That part.
5: Certain things I'm going to do, certain things I'm not going to do.
4: That's it.
5: And if you're on that side of the things that you know I'm not going to do, don't even ask me. And if you come to me and ask me,
4: you're going
5: to
4: learn today.
5: You're going to learn. Unless it's some extenuating circumstances or I'm feeling like this person really needs, you know, if they asking me, they must really need it because they know this is something I don't do.
4: Right.
5: Like, I'm not going to help nobody move.
4: Right.
5: Don't ask me to help you move. I'm not going to do it. And there's a reason for that, because I don't ask nobody, you know, I don't ask nobody to help me to move.
4: Mm-hmm.
5: Only person I help move is my man Quabner.
4: Mm-hmm.
5: Because when I moved from 29th Street to where I am now, that brother came and he moved, me and him moved the whole house. Mm-hmm. You know what I'm saying? Before, I was just going to do it myself. But when it came to, like, the washers and dryers and all of this other stuff, this brother moved the whole, like, refrigerator by himself. You know what I'm saying?
4: Right, right, right.
5: And so I was like, so anytime, Quabner, if you're listening, anytime he asks me for something, I'm doing it. Mm-hmm. Bottom line. And that's how I am. And because I know that's how I am, mm-hmm. I rarely put myself out there like that. You know what I'm saying? Mm-hmm. I'm not even going to ask you to help me because right. I know if you help me, then I'm obligated
4: yeah, yeah,
5: to
4: absolutely,
5: help you.
4: Absolutely, absolutely. Listen, one thing that we've Cheryl more than me because I just have a problem with just looking at my lawn and it's not right. But you know, it's no mo May, right? In the city of Milwaukee, they try to encourage people to not mow your lawn.
5: No, I just cut my grass last week. I didn't know that was a thing.
4: Really? Really? Mm-hmm. Yeah. No.
5: Why they don't want you to cut your grass?
4: It's official. It's like no mo May. And
5: man, they better go.
4: It's a campaign that encourages people to refrain from mowing their lawns during the month of May. The aim of the campaign is to promote biodiversity and provide a habitat for pollinators such as bees, butterflies, and other insects. During the month of May, many wildflowers are in bloom, providing a vital source of nectar and pollen for pollinators. By allowing these flowers to grow and avoiding mowing the lawn, people can help to provide a much-needed refuge for these important pollinator species. How it works, participants in No Mow May will not be fined for any tall grass / weed violations during the month of May. Mm. All properties participating in No Mow May will be required to correct any tall grass / weed violations by Monday, June 1st, 2026. Mm. Any properties that are still in violation after June 1st will be referred to a city contractor and the property owner will be charged accordingly. Please be advised that any lawns that are not mowed during the month of May will grow very tall, 12 to 18 inches. Tell me about it. Most homeowners' push mowers will struggle to cut the grass that tall, so be prepared to take extra time during the first cut in June. So yeah, it's a real thing. Listen. City, and listen, you could hide an infant in my grass right
5: listen,
4: now.
5: Listen, and some of these
4: and
5: grasses.
4: I keep saying, Cheryl, I can't do it no more.
5: I can't do it. Listen, I used to drive around, and I've said this before. When I worked for the 15th District, I would drive around, and I would look at stuff. And one of the things I would write up is tall grass. Mm-hmm. Some grasses grow so tall mm-hmm. that they are like 2 feet tall.
4: Yeah, right? Yeah.
5: Even taller than that. It's like small jungles, right? Come on, man. You want to encourage that? Man. I understand you want this biodiversity or whatever they mm-hmm, were saying, right? Mm-hmm, mm-hmm. But the reality is we live in a metropolis where that tall grass, ain't no bees in that tall grass. You know what's going to be in that tall grass? Bodies. You know what's going to be in that tall grass? A whole bunch of diapers, a whole bunch of other stuff that people throw out their windows
4: filth,
5: into the
4: flurn,
5: grass.
4: Flurn, filth.
5: And so it's not conducive. I understand what they're trying to do, mm-hmm. but it's not conducive to, and you're going to let them get away with it. So then by the time in June when you go out there and you start writing this stuff up, now they got more days, right? Mm-hmm. They get 7 to 8 days to cut the grass. So 7 to 8 days to cut the grass. Somebody comes out and reinspects it 7 to 8 days. Then the contractor that if they hire a contractor won't be out there for another 7 to 8 days.
4: Ooh.
5: So you're talking about a whole month and a half
4: yeah.
5: of grass not being cut. So then if the contractor comes out there and cuts it, ain't no telling what's going to be in that grass that he's going to mow around because he's not going to move that stuff. They don't have to.
4: Right.
5: They just report it to the city and the city comes and get it. They don't have to move it and do all that. So you got a whole, if it's big stuff, right?
4: Right, right. Right.
5: Or if it's smaller, just litter stuff, they have to go through there and pick that out. So you're talking about, so that's going to slow them up along their jobs. Mm-hmm. So now it's going to reverberate through the other sector that they have to cut grass and all of this stuff. It's the dumbest thing I ever heard in my life. It is not conducive to, I like the name No Mow May. That's cool. Mm-hmm. It's kind of hip. It's swaggy, right? Mm-hmm. It's dumb.
4: Well,
5: cut your damn grass.
4: I'm trying to
5: cut your grass, Homer.
4: Listen, I definitely want to. Cheryl has been trying to abide by it.
5: You're 30 by 60 lot or people, 45 by 60
4: and people
5: lot.
4: People come and be like, "Blow, what?" I'm like, "It's no more May." And I,
5: you're
4: everybody
5: 45
4: don't know it and understand
5: by
4: it.
5: 60 lot, depending upon where how it is, right?
4: Mm-hmm.
5: It's not going to change the biodiversity or whatever they said of this damn city. I hate when they put it on our backs to be this and that. NPS is right across the street from me. They cut their damn grass. You think they finna let their grass grow? No. Which, you think any of these corporations is finna let their grass grow for a whole month? Which, no.
4: But it might have silver bells and cockatiels.
5: Yeah, I don't give a damn. We waste time on stupid stuff. And there's real stuff going on. And we come. Who sat down and thought, "Wait, let's do No More May. That'd be great." Man, get the hell out of here. There's too much other stuff going on. See, that's what I'm talking about.
4: All right, just got to give you a heads up. We got some other things we'll be talking about this hour. But coming up in the 8 a.m. hour Central Standard Time, we'll be joined by some of the cast members from A Raisin in the Sun.
5: Yeah.
4: This is at the Milwaukee Chamber Theater. You know, obviously a play done by Lorraine Hansberry.
5: One of my favorite plays.
4: So it's now playing. It's playing through the 24th of May at the Milwaukee Chamber Theater in the Skylight Theater Chamber. So we'll have some guests on from the show. And, yeah, hopefully you'll get to go out and see it. I had a chance to go out and see it on yesterday afternoon. But we got to get ready to take care of some bills. 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
4: 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I am the legendary Home of Blow, along with my brother,
5: MC Dame Elsie in the building.
4: And shout out to our girl, Bailey Coleman.
5: Bailey, don't say nothing to me.
4: Okay, I didn't say.
5: Yeah. But I know she will.
4: Right, yeah, that's true. But we got Gene on the True Talk text lines, 833-212-1017. We were talking about No Mo May for a minute. Gene, great morning. Love you. Appreciate you. What's your truth on No Mo May?
12: Good morning. Love you and appreciate you also every day, all the time.
4: Thank you.
12: Homer and Dane.
5: Yes, ma'am.
12: For No Mo May, what I do is cut the front of the grass, cut 80% of my grass in the back, and I say I leave a prairie. There are all kind of wildflowers back there. Even the state flower. Do you know what the state flower is?
5: I do not, but I'm sure you do,
12: yes.
5: So let me know.
12: That's back there. It is the wood violet. I believe that's what it is. The birds and the pollinators bring that to my yard. I don't plant anything.
4: Wow.
12: Last year there was a praying mantis back there.
4: Wow.
12: It had to be like

0: 4 inches long. Yes. And I just cut my grass in the back Saturday. There's a bumblebee back there pollinating. So I leave like a 5x5 area for those pollinators, and they're there.
1: Yeah, I know. I don't just
0: leave my grass or it's growing, covering up my windows or anything.
2: I can get jiggy with
1: mine,
2: that.
1: Mine is. You can lose a short person in there. I'm just saying. Yeah, you can.
0: Just cut the front and leave a little prairie in the back. They'll come. They'll pollinate. They'll reproduce and everything.
1: Yeah. Oh, I see them. So I understand, but you can make a grass angel in my grass right now on both sides.
0: I believe it.
1: You know, you'd be like, oh, look at the grass angel. I'm just saying. But then I'd be like, the bee, I don't want to get stung either, though. You get what I'm saying? It's like, hey, man, you messing me up because I'm pollinating. Right. I know. But so I'd be interrupting their workflow. And they'd be like, hey, we don't like that, blow. We got to come and do something about this, man. Hey, pollinators, mount up.
0: Just leave a little bit for them, and they'll be thankful. They won't attack you or anything like that.
1: Well, they got a whole hell of a lot right now. They winning.
0: Okay.
1: They pollinating.
0: Mm-hmm. Well, hopefully you'll get a mantis back there, too. And he can make sure everything is okay.
1: What, so they can get spiders and stuff? What are we doing with the mantis? Why should I want the praying mantis to be there? I know they eat other insects.
0: So it'll be more of a prairie. You'll have the bees and the praying mantis and grasshoppers. You just have more to make your prairie even merrier.
1: Okay.
2: Merry prayer.
1: All right.
0: I love you, thank you, Gene. Have a good day.
1: All right.
2: Yeah. What Gene was saying was cool, though. I can see that. You leave a little spot, 5x5. Okay, that's your part. And so now you know they're a part of the program.
1: Right.
2: And so you leave them alone.
1: What if all of them don't get along, though? You get what I'm saying? Be like, hey, B. Hey, let me holler at you, B.
2: That happens.
1: Let me holler at you, man.
2: You ever hear a cat wrestle with a raccoon in the middle of the night? It happens.
1: So, yeah. But, yeah. Okay.
2: I forgot about raccoons. You got a whole lot that's not mold.
1: Mm-hmm.
2: A raccoon could set up shop in there, a whole family.
1: Yes.
2: And now, in a month time, you got a whole family of raccoons. See, that's why it's not conducive to inner city life. That's what I'm saying. It's just not conducive.
1: So... yeah.
2: That's just how I feel.
1: How many people are participating? You know what I mean?
2: First segment, they got to see my bald head because I forgot to put my hat on. Now I got my hat on.
1: Mm-hmm.
2: So that was a rare sighting right there.
1: Okay. Okay.
2: I gave y'all something special.
1: There you go.
2: For the ladies.
1: You're going to learn today. So I guess, I don't know. I don't know how many more days I can deal with it, though. Like, okay, I'm 11 days in, all right? I don't know if I can make it to the end of the month.
2: 10 days is the city cycle on when they cut grass. So you are outside of the city cycle.
1: You know, maybe I'll try to get through this weekend. But other than that.
2: I can't do it. Because then, look.
1: Plateau.
2: Especially if you cut your own grass.
1: Get ready.
2: Especially if you cut your own grass and now your grass is 3 feet tall, and you can only cut 2 feet, then you got to pull back.
1: Yeah.
2: Cut 2 feet, pull back. It's like a dance you do, right?
1: Yeah.
2: It's going to take you 4 hours to cut your grass.
1: Man, Benefit's going to be out there, man. He got plateau.
2: You know,
1: he does the snow removal. He does the lawn care. So he going to be getting a call. One call. That's
2: one
1: all.
2: One call.
1: I'm going to let him know. Me. Hey, man, listen, Cheryl was adamant that we participate in No Mo May. And so now here we are. Here we are.
2: I would call my brother O would be out there if I was involved.
1: You know what I'm saying?
2: He would be like, Damien, this is ridiculous. That's how O would talk to me. Because O is an OG. And O would be like, this is ridiculous. Him and Miss Sher, it's ridiculous.
1: Yeah, so. Shout out to everybody who is participating. I'm still currently participating in it, but it is a struggle. It is a struggle because I get frustrated when I see lots and other people's lawn that just look like that, regardless of what month it is. You know what I mean? So, that annoys me there. But I've seen the things. Oh, they're all kind of insects. So I will tell Benny, I'd be like, hey, Benny, you're going to have to put on a bee mask or something.

0: You know what I mean?
1: When like, I was young, I lived on 29th Street, mm-hmm. and I lived next door to the Carters. Shout out to my homie Brian Carter, Glenn and Pam. I lived next to them. Mm-hmm. Glenn and Pam cut their grass twice a week.
0: Okay.
1: It was every 4 days they was cutting that grass. I'm not twice a week, but every 4 days, they grass looked like a golf course, right?
0: There you go.
1: Now, just imagine if you're one of them people where your grass looked like a golf course.
0: And you had to participate, or you participated
1: in no more. Or next door to somebody that's participating. You done went through all this painstaking stuff to have the best grass in six blocks.
0: You call it HOA.
1: And now somebody next to you done let dandelions grow, all of this other stuff grow.
0: All those things are there.
1: And now you got to protect your grass from all of these weeds. That just imagine if you that person.
0: Mm-hmm.
1: Where cutting your grass is a ritual. It's something you do.
0: Like, that's right.
1: Like they did it every
0: religious
1: 4 days. They was out there cutting that grass no matter what.
0: Mm-hmm.
1: And their effort showed in their grass. You know what I'm saying?
0: Mm-hmm. Mm-hmm.
1: So that made us have to cut our grass at least every week.
0: To keep up. Right.
1: And to not mess up their stuff. You know what I'm saying?
0: Absolutely. Absolutely. When we come back, there's something with the Orange Man saying that the GOP will deploy Election Integrity Army in every state. What does that mean? Why would he say such a thing? We'll talk about it when we return. 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Facebook Live, like and follow the page. We'll be back.
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0: a dinner and just fun and excitement for our mothers up at the 100 Jams Plaza. So, you know, shout out to the whole team. You know, because when you start just naming certain people, you know, it's a whole collective. And it's not only men that are involved, it's women that are involved as well. But it was an excellent time, you know, after I left from seeing A Raisin in the Sun on yesterday, went up to 100 Jams Plaza and participated in saluting our queens and mothers there. And they enjoyed themselves. I had them do a little, you know, represent themselves situation. I played T.I., let them know. We're like, let them know. And they came out and they represented. So we had raffles. We had all kind of great things for them. So to all of the mothers, you know, again, and also I took time out for people like myself who our mothers are no longer here. But we made it a great, great, great evening and afternoon.
1: Those that have those tough situations, complicated situations. Yes.
0: Yeah.
1: Shout out to all the mothers out there.
0: Yeah. So that was a great thing. That was a great thing. But Dane, the orange man, he's on one again. Mm. He never lets up. He's all gas, no brakes.
1: Right. And now because Chuck Schumer just said, you know, which they always do, the Democrats are going to have people at election sites making sure that, you know, elections are running smoothly and whatnot. Mm-hmm. Trump decided he's going to say he's going to have an election army. And now this is what the dude said. Palestinian Chuck Schumer is hiring Eric Holder, famous for handing guns to Mexican cartels under the Barack Hussein Obama administration. As part of a Democrat-led election integrity group that will no doubt try to suppress Republican voters and interfere in our elections. Furthermore, Mark Elias, a terrible lawyer with a horrible track record, is also involved. This is the same disgusting individual who was responsible for the fake Russia dossier from a foreign nation to meddle in the 2016 election, which I won in historic fashion. That's my Trump voice. The Democrats are totally unhinged and will not allow them, and we will not allow them to threaten the integrity of our elections. Listen, y'all. During my historic election in 2024, when I won every single swing state and decisively won both the electoral and popular votes by wide margins, the Republicans had an election integrity army in every single state to preserve the sanctity of each legal vote. We will be doing the same again in 2026, but it will be a much bigger and stronger. All our Americans should have their voices be heard by casting a vote. Be assured that this election will be fair. Listen here, man. The audacity of this dude, and this is the first thing that just jumped out to me, right? Mm-hmm. The audacity of this dude to talk about fair elections and having election integrity when you are, and that the Democrats are going to try to suppress some votes when in Tennessee, you know what's going on in Tennessee? They are gerrymandering out the two black districts in Tennessee. They are doing it in Louisiana. The Supreme Court of Virginia just stopped them from upholding and allowing those black districts to be in place. All throughout the South, this is happening. And Trump has been made public that he's called these governors and he's called these people and asked them to do this. But then you're going to say something about election integrity? So I often say this administration, whatever they say they are protecting us from, they are the ones that are doing it. And they are always trying to throw the scent off, throw the dogs off the scent, so to speak, right? Mm-hmm. Watch the right hand, don't watch the left hand that's going to smack the hell out of you. Well, the left hand is smacking the hell out of everyone when the Supreme Court just says that that the Civil Rights Act is going to be gutted, right?
0: Mm-hmm.
1: The act that allows black people to vote, that protects the rights for black people to vote, but then you want to talk about election integrity and somebody suppressing Republican votes. Nobody's suppressing Republican votes.
0: Right.
1: That's never happened.
0: Right.
1: There's no voting irregularities. That's never happened, right? But they say all of this stuff with the one goal in mind. They want to take over the elections, federalize the elections, intimidate anybody.

0: that votes. Y'all, this is what happens in Russia. Russia is a is on paper a democratic government on mm-hmm. paper. Mm-hmm. But Putin just wins every time in a landslide. And why does Putin win every time in a landslide? Because it's really an authoritative government.
1: Absolutely.
0: And if you dare run against him, those armies and those ICE agents that he, whatever he's created that's similar to an ICE agent over here, they come looking for you and you get disappeared.
1: Yeah, I was just going to say
0: anybody that speaks up against him gets disappeared or mm-hmm. gets run into exile.
1: Yep.
0: And so that's what Trump wants. That's why he's so cool with them dudes. And all of this stuff that's happening now is stuff that led up to those things. So when people say, oh, we made it through the toughest times before, we'll make it through this, don't worry. No. Be worried.
1: Correct.
0: Be worried. I want you to be worried. I want you to be upset because this is not the same. This is not. Do you understand that after the Reconstruction that happened after slavery, when black people had elected positions in all of these states and black people were on par with white people in those areas, then the Reconstruction ended and then you had us get sold out in deals between the parties that we were a part of? It took 80 years for us to be back up on that level. You want to go through another two or three generations of this again, of Jim Crowism again? If you don't do something now, that's where it's going to be. And that's what he's talking about.
1: Man, listen. And he's talking about everything is going in this orange man's favor, bro.
0: He's talking about putting an election army in there. And you know what else this is doing, though?
1: What's that?
0: It's exposing this nation for what this nation should
1: be. Absolutely. And what they believe.
0: It's exposing them. It's showing them. It's showing they think they have the cover to do this, right?
1: Mm-hmm.
0: And so now the snakes is coming out the grass.
1: Yep.
0: They are showing their heads. They're slithering. They're slithering out the grass.
1: Mm-hmm.
0: And y'all just take notice of all of those people that are doing these things. All of those corporations that in the midst of George Floyd were Black Lives Matter. I'm with the black people.
1: Right.
0: They don't have to do it now.
1: Right.
0: And they shut it down.
1: Told you the sheets are off.
0: DEI. I got a friend, worked in corporate America. I'm not going to put her out there. She worked for one of these lingerie companies.
1: Mm-hmm.
0: They ended their DEI. But when everything was popping,
1: mm-hmm.
0: it was DEI, yes.
1: Yep.
0: Yes. Because the administrations that were in power were giving them credits for doing that. Trump don't like it, so they not doing it. So who's important to them? Is it the people, or is it staying in cahoots with those in power?
1: Absolutely. True Talk text lines are open at 833-212-1017. Again, great morning. Love you, appreciate you to everyone who is on our YouTube page. Again, while you're there, make sure you hit that like and subscribe button, a.k.a. hit the bell.
0: Yeah.
1: As we are on the road to 8,000 YouTube subscribers, so we're already at over 7,600 subscribers. So we're only less than, 400 away, maybe? Or maybe, yeah, somewhere in there. So, yep. Make sure you do that. But, of course, if you want to chime in on this and get your voice and opinion heard, 833-212-1017. And it's important that we always do that. This is one of the great things about, you know, Truth Nation. It's going to take all of our thoughts and opinions on this because I can think that I got a great idea.
0: Mm-hmm.
1: And then somebody else could say something and be, oh, you know what? I didn't think about that part.
0: Right.
1: I didn't think about that. So that's why we have to all, you know, try to come together. And whether we agree or disagree, you know, we should be able to do it in a healthy manner and keep it moving. Keep it moving.
0: This dude said the Democrats are totally unhinged and we will not allow them to threaten the integrity of our elections. He said that.
1: Yeah. We got to get ready to take care of some bills. Don't forget, coming up at 8:15 Central Standard Time, we'll have guests from the play and the production A Raisin in the Sun by Lorraine Hansberry. It's playing now at the Milwaukee Chamber Theater. It's now until May 24th. 2026. So we'll talk to some of the cast members, and we'll be black.
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1: Welcome, Black Truth Nation. I am the legendary Home Blow, along with my brother,
0: MC Dame Elzy, in the building.
1: Shout out to our girl, Bailey Coleman.
9: $5,000.
0: Inside joke. It's order, not really inside if I'm saying it.
1: Order in the studio.
0: It's not really inside if I'm saying it.
1: Yeah. But, man, what... What is it? Some people are seeing it with this orange man, but it's like he's still just, it seems like he's just being allowed to continue to do all of this foolishness. You get what I'm saying? And even as people are finding, and you know, you've seen where poll numbers were like, okay, well,
0: just
1: some
0: poll
1: people
0: are so low.
1: Yeah.
0: But yet he's still able to exist.
1: Yeah. And people. The ones that are still standing up for him, like, oh, that's no, it should be this and it should be that. I'm like, you are cutting off your nose to spite your face.
0: Yeah. Yeah.
1: And they're doing it with pride.
0: They do it with pride. And they all these MAGA people will fight for him.
1: Yes.
0: And oh, okay, I know we're paying $10 a gallon in California, but forget those Californians. They don't like us anyway. They make excuses for everything that he does. And and if you black and you are MAGA, I don't see how you do it. If you black or if you Latino or anything like that, at this point, I'm looking at you like you might need to be drop squatted because there's no reason you can come here at this point. Maybe in the beginning when he was saying all of the stuff that you wanted to hear. But now, nah, you need to be drop squatted because there's no excuses for that. He's not hiding it. He's not mincing words anymore. This office and this administration is the administration of projection. And what do I mean by that? Mm-hmm. If, like I just said on the other side, if they are saying they are protecting you from something, then they are the ones that you need to be protected from.
8: Yep.
0: If they say they are lowering something, mm-hmm. they're really raising it.
8: Yep.
0: So just look at everything they say and look at it through those lenses, and you're going to see what I'm talking about.
8: Mm-hmm.
0: And I was listening to, shout out to my sister. She's down in North Carolina. She was on a podcast. She does the same thing down there. Mm-hmm. And she was talking about, okay, all of this is happening. As black people, what do we need to do to prepare ourselves for what's coming? Mm-hmm. Because if what we're talking about is coming, if we're getting that authoritative government that's coming down mm-hmm. a pipeline,
8: because mm-hmm.
0: Who's going to save us?
8: Right.
0: Y'all think, you know, James Bond is finna save us. Y'all think some 007 CIA agent is finna save us from this supervillain? No, this is the real world. Who's gonna save us? And what do we do as black people, right? And so she was saying, and I agree, that, okay, the federal government is messed up. We see it's coming. We need to start controlling our local governments in the interim. And in controlling our local city and just city, because they've done whatever they've done statewide.
8: Mm-hmm.
0: Controlling our city governments, controlling our school boards, controlling things like that, right? So mm-hmm. that when this authoritative government comes about, which we all think is going to happen, right?
8: Mm-hmm.
0: Because they told us 2025, Project 2025 was going to happen. And we understand now, if you listen to Sherman, the dude that created Project 2025, studied black people.
8: Yep.
0: He studied slavery. He studied all things black to create this Project 2025.
1: Like the Willie Lynch theory.
0: Right. He studied us to dismantle us, to dismantle everything we have. So what are we going to do? We need to insulate ourselves. And what does that look like? It looks like segregation. Because I'm not calling for segregation,
8: mm-hmm.
0: but what I'm calling for is black folks taking care of black folks. And it's not just black folks, it's those that live in these municipalities that are central to these states. Because you got like Chicago and Illinois, you got Milwaukee here, you got Boston and Massachusetts. You got centers of economics, centers of everything that happens in these states happen in these cities. So we need to control those cities so that then we can still maintain some power. So as they gerrymander us out of controlling our states,
8: mm-hmm.
0: we still have some control. Because this, like, again, this is the administration of projection. So whatever they say they not doing,
8: mm-hmm.
0: they doing. So if they talking about, oh, we're going to protect election integrity, you better know the elections is on the table and they got something planned to make sure that those elections go in their favor.
1: That part on the YouTube page, we've got, let's see. Great morning again, everybody. Tenso said they knowingly let him do this, too. It's very obvious what they're doing, but yet it somehow can't be stopped. Will D9 said, good morning. They call it fake news. That's true. Tenso said, they're mental. Tracy A said, $37 for 10 gallons of gas. Yeah.
0: It's more than that.
1: It is. It absolutely is.
0: I went out on 108th and paid $4.26.
8: Mm-hmm.
0: But you lucky if you find that. You know what I'm saying?
1: Yep.
0: And this is just keeping it 100. We on the Great Lakes, so we on a lake. Mm-hmm. Just imagine how it is in these places that are landlocked. Their stuff goes up. And California is just, because California prices is wild to begin with,
8: mm-hmm.
0: they paying $10 out there, you know?
1: Yep.
0: That's real stuff.
1: Crazy.
0: It's crazy. And this government, let me tell y'all something. Project 2025, like I've often said this, that when I first heard about it and I first read it, I didn't believe it. I'm like, they can't do that. Who's going to let them do that? But as you dive into it, there's no checks and balances against someone deciding to strong arm their way through the government. You just assume there would be this. But if you know government, you know that's not the case. And let's be 100. They've been planning this. This man was that wrote Project 2025 maybe he's in his 40s and 50s, right? Mm-hmm. He started doing this stuff in his early 20s. John Roberts, the guy on the Supreme Court that just gutted out the Voting Rights Act.
9: Mm-hmm.
0: He's been talking about this since he was a law clerk. The you've got people in positions now that have been talking about this stuff for 20 and 30 years, and they all just happen to be in the position to do these things at the same time. There's this perfect storm of all of them ascending to power at the same time. No, there's a plan in play. And unless we could develop a plan and put it in motion, we're too busy reacting. Mm-hmm. Reacting. If you're playing a sport and you're always reacting to what the offense is doing and not dictating to the offense what you want them to do, you're going to lose. And that's us. We mm-hmm. keep losing because we keep trying to react to everything they do instead of sitting back, coming up with our plan, and moving that plan forward.
1: It's chess, not checkers, people. It's chess, not checkers. And, you know, Orange Man, he's always going to give us something to talk about. But one of the things that we need to be able to dive into, and we'll do more next hour, is it was a violent weekend, even on Mother's Day. It was a violent, violent weekend.
0: And in that regard, that kind of goes back to what I'm talking about, is, okay, now the federal government is doing what they're doing. We need to start securing our streets, securing ourselves, because they want to come in here and take over. So now it's not just about crime and safety anymore. It's about living. It's about having your own space. And in your own space, you got to take care of your people.
1: Yep. Hashtag that part. We got Al MKE. We'll grab Al MKE. Great morning. Love you. Appreciate you again. Hope you are feeling better. You hear the conversation. What's your truth?
10: My truth is black people can take control, but black people have this psychological warfare going on that keeps them mentally stuck called Christianity. And for the white nationalist Christians and white people, they will always exploit that with black people. That's why black people don't fight hard as they can, because all they got to do is bring up Jesus and Jesus and coming, and people will fall in submission. But Dame LZ, I would like to ask you a question, please.
0: Yes, sir.
10: And hopefully your producer will tackle this question as well. The question to you and your producer is, respectfully, why did God let black people suffer for 400 years, but everybody who follow God right now, who said F you God, is getting their heaven and their blessings now? And I'll hang up and listen.
0: You really want me to answer it?
1: Yeah, that's loaded. Yes. Consider we got to get to the top.
0: Well, I'll give you a quick answer.
1: Okay.
0: Al.
1: Okay.
0: Because we're not praying to I hear you. We're not praying to the right God. If you call somebody and you don't call the right number, they're not going to answer. I believe that black people, and I've been taught this, we have our religions. We've had our way of doing things in Africa, and we lost touch with that. Now, Christianity was used as a tool to enslave us and all of that stuff. I'm a Christian. I understand that, right? But when I close my eyes and I pray, I don't see, you know, the God that they want us to see. I'm seeing something else. And when we start doing that again, not to get super religious, not to sound, you know, wild, but I just think you calling the wrong number, nobody gonna answer. That's my response, Al.
10: Right, and hopefully your producer can answer that too. I would love to hear his perspective.
0: Well, you got something.
1: Go ahead, Al.
10: Because see, they said he was throwing tables and chairs in heaven because it was so much fornication. But he didn't throw sugar, honey, iced tea on earth when it came to blacks. But he ran with prostitutes while he was throwing semen. But while black people live by his word, he's not throwing anything. But I'll hang up and listen to the producer's perspective. And thank you so much.
1: Well, he's asked if you want to comment on his comment.
11: I don't know why he wants my opinion.
0: I don't know. Will, you're on the clock. Maybe he thought you was Andrew or something. Because
11: yeah,
0: Andrew
11: maybe
0: talks more than you know, Andrew's more opinionated than.
1: Yeah.
0: And Will is more in the cut, laid back. I don't know why, but Will.
1: So
9: I don't really have an opinion now.
0: Okay.
1: All right. 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
0: I wouldn't get it either, Will.
1: Don't forget, coming up at 8:15 a.m. Central Standard Time, we'll have some of the members from the play Raisin in the Sun in the studio. But we're going to come back and talk about a deputy that was, his life was taken here in Milwaukee, part of this weekend violence that was going on. 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
1: If you acted up, if you were out here doing any kind of foolishness or just something that people know would make your family's name look bad, your neighbor from down the street, if they see the son or daughter, be like, what are you doing? They gonna call you out. They gonna let you know that they saw you, and then they gonna tell you, come here. Mm-hmm. Now, you know I'm gonna tell your daddy.
9: That part.
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1: 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And because we went a little bit longer, we're late returning because it is actually 8:01. So if you were supposed to be at work at 8 a.m., you're late too.
0: Shout out to Will, who was not getting drawn into that L question.
1: Yeah. So
0: you show restraint right there, brother. I applaud you because mm-hmm. I wouldn't, you know.
1: He's like, what more do they
0: want? It wasn't my job,
1: me?
0: I wouldn't have did it either.
1: Thing. Yeah, but, like, that's why I asked him, like, do you want to? Because, you know, you weren't obligated to, but if you chose to.
9: He's trying to get me in trouble.
0: That's what
1: yeah, that part,
0: do.
1: That part. You know, Milwaukee lost a great community servant with the loss of one of the public safety officers at the Milwaukee County Courthouse. And, it, I've seen, you know, this brother. I'm not as close as a lot of other people are, but, you know, I've definitely seen this brother. But we have a clip about this particular homicide that took place on WISN 12 News. And we want to play that clip to kind of bring you into where we are And we'll talk about that as well as some of the other violence that has taken place over the weekend. So, Will.
15: We begin with breaking news, an arrest in the killing of Milwaukee County Courthouse public safety officer. The Milwaukee County Sheriff says someone is in custody in the shooting death of 56-year-old Dennis Johnson. He was killed Friday near Tetonia and Chambers. 12 News' TJ Dysart spoke exclusively to Sheriff Danita Ball and the victim's family, who say they're still waiting for answers.
16: He was just a pleasant person to talk to.
17: Speaking exclusively to 12 News Sunday, Milwaukee County Sheriff Danita Ball says someone is in custody in connection to a deadly shooting that killed Milwaukee Public Safety Officer Dennis Johnson Friday night. Johnson worked security inside the Milwaukee County Courthouse.
18: Are you aware of any arrests at this point?
16: I am aware of an arrest. Yes.
18: There was an arrest.
16: Yes.
17: It's news that Johnson's family has waited on for nearly 2 days.
19: It definitely, you know, turned the day around for us. It gave some joy to just know that there has been some movement.
17: Johnson's niece, Daniela Cotto, says the arrest is a step in the right direction, but family are still frustrated, saying they still haven't heard from Milwaukee police about how their loved one was killed. They only learned about the arrest because of our reporting.
19: Any information that you've received has come from you or the community activist Monty that's been supporting us.
17: Families still want to know why the shooting happened. On Friday, witnesses told 12 News the shooting may have been road rage related. Johnson's family doesn't believe he was the aggressor.
20: One thing for sure, two things for certain, this is not something of his nature at all. So that's why we like actively looking for answers.
17: Dennis's sister, Lisa, says she called police requesting more information.
19: We just want to know, is there any surveillance that showed what happened?
16: Arguments can get heated, but let's talk them out instead of using guns.
17: Sheriff Ball didn't reveal who was in custody, only confirming the arrest. She says this investigation hits home, calling Johnson a part of the sheriff's office family.
16: They had an opportunity to interact with him and said what a professional person that he was and what a good person that he was.
19: And we're looking for answers, and obviously nothing that they tell us will bring him back, but at least it could give us the closure so that we can start moving forward to, you know, our grieving process.
1: Yeah, so condolences to his immediate family, 56-year-old Dennis Johnson, and of course the Milwaukee County Sheriff's Office. Again, a lot of grieving and mourning going on. Seen a lot of activity on social media of just how many people are being affected mentally by his death. This is crazy when you think about the fact, like, in one day, I think we had like 3 homicides in one day. I believe that was all on the day that he ended up losing his life. He was one of those homicides. And then let's go to the fact of just the Milwaukee shootings on Mother's Day. There were 5 different people wounded in separate incidents on Mother's Day. Milwaukee police are investigating 4 separate shootings on Sunday, May 10th, that left 5 people wounded on 38th and Fairmount. The first shooting happened near 38th and Fairmount around 3 a.m. Sunday. The victim was a 19-year-old who was shot and arrived at a hospital for medical treatment. The circumstances that led up to the shooting are not known. Police are seeking an unknown shooter. Then the second shooting happened shortly before 2 p.m. on Sunday near 39th and Valete. The victim, a 24-year-old, was shot and arrived at a hospital for medical treatment. Once again, the circumstances leading up to the shooting are under investigation, and police are seeking an unknown shooter. Around 7:30 p.m. on Sunday, police say a 25-year-old was shot and wounded near 95th and Silver Spring. The victim was taken to a hospital for medical treatment. Again, Milwaukee police are seeking a known shooter in this incident. And then at around 11:39 p.m., police say 2 people were shot and wounded near 21st and Hour. The victims, ages 19 and 21, were taken to a hospital for medical treatment. Police continue to seek an unknown suspect or suspects. This is crazy. Again, and so Mother's Day, no passes given on Mother's Day. And, you know, I always think about when people are shot, all of them could have been potential homicides. You know what I'm saying? I'm happy to know that they survived, but that those all could have been potential homicides.
0: one inch this way, one inch that way.
1: Yeah.
0: Of the bullet, probably.
1: Yeah, yeah.
0: It's rough.
1: Man.
0: Shout out to the sheriff, though, and his family again.
1: Yeah, man.
0: I don't know what happened on that incident. And you know what's funny? When you, it's not funny, but it's when you see the scenes, the crime scenes, and you're like, I was just there. Like, I got a kid that live around the corner from there.
1: Wow.
0: It's a part, half a block from there. You know what I'm saying?
1: Yeah.
0: It's like, I was just there. So you put yourself in those positions. And a lot of times our community, we talked about this before, our community doesn't have empathy. You know what I'm saying? I was just talking to somebody the other day, and we had a long conversation about empathy. Just that. You know what I'm saying?
1: Right.
0: Is there, there's no empathy. There's no care about what anyone else is going through, or how your actions are going to affect someone else.
1: Man.
0: In that moment, nobody cared that this brother was, you know, he was probably paid a lot of people's bills.
1: Mm-hmm.
0: He probably was the patriarch of that family. You know what I'm saying? The rock of that family. You've taken that away from them. So you've affected a whole family.
1: Right.
0: Just by that. And I don't know the circumstances of what led to it, but it's just the fact that it got to that point. And there's no empathy. There's no care about how what you're going to do is going to affect you, and going to affect not just you, but just going to affect those outside of you, the community, that person you're directly in contact with, but all of the people that that person is in contact with. There's no care for that, because in that moment, the only thing you care about is yourself.
1: Right.
0: And they show it. People show it too often. And it just doesn't happen. It, you know, happens in our streets, but it happens on suburban streets. It happens when people do school shootings, when they do all of it, when all of this stuff, you know, that happens across this whole country and even this world, is all about a lack of, no one cares about their next door neighbor no more.
1: Right.
0: Nobody cares about what you're going through. And if nobody, if you don't care about what someone else is going through, that means that person is expendable to you.
1: Yep.
0: And what, anything that they have going on, you don't give a sugar, honey, iced tea about, and then you have the violence that we have now, you know?
1: Mm-hmm.
0: Just to be honest, you got presidents making memes about bombing cities and doing things like that. Who's the authority that's going to tell these people, hey, have some empathy for somebody? Who's going to step in?
1: Right. It's not happening.
0: It's not happening.
1: It's not happening. And it's literally killing us.
0: And don't, you know? I don't want nobody calling into the other shows talking about Dame was on there blaming Trump. That's not what I'm saying. And use your critical thinking skills and understand that's not what I'm saying. Mm-hmm. What I'm saying is we have these things going on, and it's not, what we're seeing is a symptom of a larger serious illness that we're all affected by.
1: Mm-hmm. Absolutely. Truth Talk text lines. Well, you know, we will be having our guests when we return from taking care of these bills, but then we'll try to go black and pick up on it after we have our guests. Again, coming up when we return, we will be joined in the studio by some of the cast of A Raisin in the Sun that is here in Milwaukee now through May 24th at the Milwaukee Chamber Theater. Of course, this production is written by Lorraine Hansberry, and it's been around for decades. It's been around for decades. And I had a chance to go and check it out on yesterday. So when we return, we'll be joined in studio by our special guests, cast members, and more from A Raisin in the Sun. 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We'll be black.
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0: MC Dame LZ in the building.
1: And, of course, as we continue to let you know that we will be joined in the studio by a very special guest. And I did not lie.
0: You did not
1: And we may be joined by another special guest that will be joining us in the studio. But, again, now I had this, like, before we had our guest, like, even before we started the show this morning, I was giving my idea of how to pronounce your name properly. So me and Dame was going, I said, Dame, this is how I believe that it is pronounced. And I'm going to allow him to pronounce it. And then I'm going to be like, I was right. That's when he came in the studio. Say. Yeah. So our special guest from Raisin in the Sun, and he is the understudy for the character Walter Lee. And I had a chance to go see the play on yesterday afternoon, a matinee show. So introduce yourself. What's your name?
26: Oh, my name is Ekene Ikegwani.
1: See what I'm saying? And I said Ekene Ikegwani.
0: That's what you said.
1: I did. So I was like, so I feel so good.
0: That's
1: exactly how
0: you said it.
1: Right. I feel so good, though.
0: You should.
1: I feel good.
26: Respect. A lot of people don't get it right on the first try, so you had it.
1: Yeah, man. Yeah. So I was just like, all right, I feel so special. I'm like, I'm so special, like Movado, you know what I mean? So but welcome. And our other guest is in here. Kellen, right? Of course, aka Classic. What's going on? Great morning. How you doing and feeling?
2: I'm feeling fantastic. And yourself?
1: Oh, blessed. Cannot complain. Cannot complain. Raisin in the Sun, such a legendary and iconic production. And to be able to be a part of it, you know, how does that make you feel, bro?
4: I feel good. It's an incredible, incredible script, an incredible opportunity to be a part of it, to be interacting with so many talented Black folks. It's not something that you really get the chance to do often in a lifetime. So, yeah.
1: How did you get your opportunity with that?
4: I was reached out to by Josie Tretien, who's the artistic producer at Milwaukee Chamber Theater, asking me if I would be interested to understudy for Walter Lee, who is primarily played by DeMonte Henning, who is phenomenal.
1: Yeah, I got to see him yesterday. Yep. Yes, yes.
4: Yeah, so just she had seen some of my work. I've been acting in Milwaukee for about 5 years now and wanted to work with me and give me the chance to dive into something intense and dramatic.
1: Mm-hmm. Well, you know, a lot of people, we hear the word understudy, but if you're not in that world, what is an understudy? So I'm asking some of the questions that some people won't ask, but they'd be like, understudy, what is that? So what is an understudy?
4: So an understudy, so that is an actor who, if anything happens to the primary actor during the run, like if he gets sick, if he gets injured, or whatever happens, if he wasn't able to perform for some reason, I would then go on in his place. So I have memorized the same lines. I've learned the same blocking. I've done the same character work. So you would ideally see more or less the same show, even without him there.
6: So you're the backup quarterback.
4: I'm the backup quarterback.
6: As it would be. Listen, as an artist myself, and shout out to my man Kellen in the music scene here in Milwaukee, does his thing. We'll get to him in a second. But as an artist myself, and coming up in eighth grade, I had the great fortune of having a teacher named Miss Odom, and Miss Odom picked A Raisin in the Sun for us to read. And so I got to play Walter Lee as we would read it, as like what y'all would call a table reading, right?
4: Yeah.
6: So as we're reading it, I'm playing Walter Lee. And so I internalized a lot of what Walter Lee, and even at that young age, was going through. And for those who don't know the play, I'll let them explain what the play is about. Mm-hmm. But the poem A Dream Deferred is really the basis of this play and how Walter Lee has this dream and wants to be someone. And as I grew, I was always like, I don't want to be Walter Lee. I don't want to be at that point in my life where I am making drastic decisions and doing things that are illogical because I haven't had the opportunity. So I always, whenever I would be like, should I do this? Should I do that? Man, you don't want to be Walter Lee. Let's get it done now. You know what I'm saying? And so as you've learned and become immersed yourself in this play, what about Walter Lee sticks out to you as the actor that's playing him?
4: Walter, I hear what you're saying, because he does very drastic, illogical things, chasing after this dream of wanting to be somebody. And I think that part does stick out to me of like just feeling like you are not at the place that you want to be yet. That's definitely something that I have related to very strongly in my adult life of just you have these goals and they might be like super high. And you feel like no matter what you're doing to get there, you're just not quite reaching it yet. So I wouldn't do some of the things that he does. He does do some drastic things.
6: Yeah, right. Not to give the play away. We know that happened.
4: Yeah.
6: Right. Okay.
4: And he honestly also treats some of the people around him pretty harshly because
1: he
4: is going through all of that internal struggle fighting those demons. So I don't relate to that part. I try not to treat the people around me pretty bad, but I do find that I am very hard on myself too in trying to grow to reach those goals.
6: So I always looked at it as like he is in that time he represented, you know, and even now that Black man that felt like they weren't getting their fair shot, right?
1: Mm-hmm.
6: He's a limo driver. He's around. He's adjacent to those that are having it and getting it, but he's not getting it. He's staying with his mom's in a two-bedroom apartment, Is it two or three? I think
4: it's two.
6: See, I got it right. Yep. In a two-bedroom apartment, is sleeping on the couch. It's all that's going on.
4: Mm-hmm.
6: So, Kellen, as you are the composer and sound designer.
5: Yes.
6: When you read the play, and like I said, as an artist, how did that, what the family was going through, civil rights era, dealing with the white folks and trying to, you know, I'm trying to talk about it without giving the play away.
1: Absolutely.
6: For those that haven't seen it, and hopefully you've seen it or you've read it, and you know the poem A Dream Deferred, and you can Google it and you'll see. Mm-hmm. But how did those feelings of taking in what those characters were going through affect how you came up with the music? Because I know you cold. For those that don't know Kellen,
1: that part.
6: Kellen Classic is a Milwaukee staple. And y'all know me from Black Elephant. And I always say, you know, when you pass the baton, you pass it to people like Kellen. Mm-hmm. You know what I'm saying? Mm-hmm. And people that are artistic and people that do their things. So I've always watched his career, and I've always watched it when he was doing songs with Peezy and Prof. My guy. You know what I'm saying? Going back to them days. So... And when we did our work with Twine, rest in peace, Twine. I went to Twine's grave this weekend, so it's cool that you're here because there's that connection as well.
5: My Aries brother.
6: Facts.
5: Yeah.
6: So when you read the play and they said, we want you to come up with the music and do everything, because that's different. You can't just copy the music from the Broadway play.
5: Mm-hmm.
6: You have to come up and create it your own. So what did you use as a basis for what you came up with?
5: So the interesting thing about this, my background is jazz. Mm-hmm. So I played saxophone. I started when I was in fourth grade, and I played all the way through high school, mm-hmm. studied at the conservatory, graduated from High School of the Arts. There's actually a couple High School of the Arts graduates in this play. Shout out Wes. Shout out High School of the Arts. So this play actually, forced me to like pick up the sax in a really meaningful way, in a way that I hadn't in years. Because you have to think, this play is set in 1950 Southside Chicago. Mm-hmm. So the most apparent thing was, this is jazz. The music that happens in between this is of the time, and you're talking about all of the greats are active at this time. There's so much happening in the jazz world.
6: Mm-hmm.
5: And the thing I love about sound and composition in theater is that the music really does play a supporting role, sometimes a very prominent role, sometimes it is a driver. But it accentuates and it brings to life the emotions, the tensions, whatever, wherever you end in this scene and then get to the next. That was where a lot of my work was. So there's not a lot of underscoring. There's not a lot of music mm-hmm, underneath the text, but it's getting from scene to scene. Now we're here and this moment just ended. How do you release that tension and carry us to the next moment?
1: Excellent job.
5: Thank you.
1: I was able to, you know, to witness and experience it on yesterday. Now for you with, there's an important day that's coming up, you know, and this production of Raisin in the Sun at the Milwaukee Chamber Theater is running through May 24th. But May 19th,
5: mm-hmm.
1: May 19th, regardless of if Walter DeMonte gets sick or falls ill, it's to the understudies, mm-hmm. you know. So like a girl, Tina Nixon, the wife of Kwabena'a Anton Nixon, she's in there. She's an understudy. So how are you feeling about May 19th? And I think May 19th is so important because it's like, you wait and put me in, coach. Yeah. But, you know, and is this something that is common with some of these Broadway productions and these plays, to whereas they do a understudy day and be like, look, we're going to let all of our understudies, they've been doing their work, they've been due diligent with it. It's your turn to shine. Mm-hmm. So how are you feeling about May 19th?
26: I'm feeling good. I'm feeling real good. I've been in the room a lot. I know the lines. I know the blocking. I feel real good. The understudy cast they're all amazing, amazing performers. It's gonna be great. This is something I feel like is becoming more and more common having understudy specific performances.
1: Mm-hmm.
26: Cause it's hard to be an understudy cause you do all this work and then you might never go on.
1: Right.
26: Like,
1: that's why I was like, this gotta be a hype moment.
26: Right. And you saw it. So, you know, Walter Lee's got a lot of lines.
1: Absolutely.
26: He's got a lot of like, it's a very energy heavy performance.
1: Yes.
26: So it's exciting that
4: all of that work is not wasted, so to speak.
1: Absolutely.
4: I do get to actually showcase that I know the stuff and that I can also perform to the community as well.
1: Now, another interesting thing before we take a break, but we're not going to let you go. We're going to come back and talk more. Being an understudy, mm-hmm. do you all have to be in the building on the night? Because, I mean, anything could happen from scene to scene and be like, uh-oh, here's understudy, Walter.
4: I don't know what would happen if something happened during the show.
1: Uh-huh.
4: I don't have to be there every single performance.
1: Okay.
4: Or really just have to go like once a week.
1: Right.
4: Just to maintain all like the knowledge
1: the
4: of everything.
1: Continuity of it. Yeah.
4: Yep. Yep. Okay. So I don't know what I feel like they would say we're going to cancel the rest of the show if something were to happen.
1: They're going
4: to
1: call you.
7: I'll keep that ringer on.
1: All right.
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1: 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It's going to be a great production. I've seen it. It's long.
4: It's long.
7: There's an intermission.
1: But it's great.
4: There is an intermission.
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11: 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On a walk, in the park, or simply out the window. That's because birds are more than birds. They're symbols, sentinels that reveal the health of our planet and our people. And by helping them thrive, all of us thrive as well. 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Because at Audubon, hope begins with birds. Progress begins with birds. It all begins with birds. Audubon.

0: stroll. 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
6: MC Dame LZ in the building.
5: And we are joined in the studio, the raisin in the sun. You know, I looked at that, Dame, and I want you to get ready to jump back into this. I was like, what character could I have played? maybe sleeping on the couch, maybe.
7: Travis.
5: Yep, Travis had it. He had his little situation in the bathroom situations, yeah. And, you know. So
6: you would have been Walter Lee's friend that robbed him of the.
5: Don't say it.
6: I'm just saying.
5: Don't say it.
8: That's not Willie Harris. Yeah,
6: When you said it, that's what I thought of. I can see you, you know, not that that's you.
5: Right.
6: I'm just saying, if I was doing casting.
5: Hey, bro, how about you being one? No, I know that ain't you.
6: That's why it would have been so dope. Because it's not you, and people would have been like, what is the one we're doing, playing?
5: Right, absolutely.
6: Playing a dude that's running off with... Well, let me not tell the story of the player. I'm assuming that everyone at this point, since it came out in, what, 61, right?
5: That's
6: 59. The movie came out. Okay, so since it came out in 59...

0: for her.
1: Because the way that Benita snaps back, the way that Benita carries herself, I don't care about any of what y'all are talking about. I know what I want to do. I know what's going to happen moving forward. That's perfect. Mm-hmm. And it sounds so just hearing that, I'm like, oh, if they picked everybody else the same way, oh, then this is going to be this is going to be out of there. Mm-hmm. Right. Yeah. So like when we were talking about the music again, Kellen, and we were having a conversation and we were saying how important it is when there are certain conversations, again, not trying to give stuff away, there are certain conversations that happen in the play, certain scenes that are real deep and are real powerful, like the one between Benita and Walter Lee that I keep going back to, where they have that clash. They've been building up to it, and now here we go, bam.
2: Mm-hmm.
1: When you hear that, how do the horns, whatever music you put in coming out of that, how do you bring about that emotion to maintain that going into the next scene but not overflow into the next scene? You feel what I'm saying?
2: Shout out to the director, Camille Howard. So I came in, I think they were like a week into the process when I actually came in, because it allowed them time to kind of see what the role is going to be, how it's going to look.
1: Mm-hmm.
2: So she can get a feel for it. And then I sat down with her after the first couple runs in the rehearsal hall and kind of just went scene by scene and really first conferred with her about what she wanted the tone and pacing to be. And then we had a very interesting conversation that ended up really informing how I approach the music of this. And every moment wasn't as literal with this, but we really thought of each of the members of the family as one of the different instruments.
3: That's dope.
2: So and in some moments it happens really quite literally.
1: That's dope.
2: Obviously there's a lot of saxophone. I'm a saxophone player, and I like cooked it up in Ableton. So I made myself sound like a jazz combo and did the whole thing. And in the jazz combo, we really talked about Walter being the saxophone. He is this kind of leading, driving, can be loud, can be melodic, can be sweet, can be abrasive.
1: Yeah.
2: I struggle with Mama is either the drums or the bass. I often envision that a big Walter, the father that has passed, and the reason why they're in a situation,
3: waiting on that
2: the
3: money.
2: Combo of them two would have been the drums and the bass. They're the core.
1: Because big Walter is so important, even though you never
2: he's
1: see
2: never
1: him.
2: There, but his presence
1: you never hear him. His presence is all over. They're referring to
3: footprint.
1: Him so much.
3: Mm-hmm.
1: His footprint is all over. So he has to be. And I was going to ask you if you gave him an instrument, but I see you. See, that's what I'm saying.
2: Yeah.
1: That's real talk.
2: And then Benita is somewhere in the keys. I think her and Ruth kind of share different elements of that. And like I said, it's not literal. It's not like every time you see this person,
3: right,
2: you hear
3: absolutely.
2: Drums. Because
3: right,
2: it still
3: right,
2: had
3: right,
2: to
3: absolutely.
2: Be some type of flow. It couldn't just be too like cliche and catchy.
3: Yeah.
2: Mm-hmm. But I used that to guide how I was approaching the release.
3: You've
2: and
3: done
2: the tension
3: an excellent
2: from,
3: job. I'm just saying.
2: Thank you.
1: That sounds
2: thank you.
1: Dope. That makes me want to hear it as well. Makes me want to see it, because as a musician, I just want to
2: see if that resonates.
1: That's
2: see if
1: something
2: you
1: I
2: would have
1: picked up on. It's like, okay. Oh, this, oh, bam, bam, okay. You know what I'm saying?
2: Mm-hmm.
1: And even though I didn't say no words right then, you knew what I was
2: I
1: saying.
2: I knew exactly what you said.
1: And that's how it would have been if I would have been there watching it. So, man, shout out to you for doing that. And I love the fact that they tapped somebody that's really from Milwaukee, that gets the Milwaukee-ness of it.
2: Mm-hmm.
1: And so you can bring, it's really a Milwaukee-like production in that way. You know what I'm saying?
2: And the story is very, it's very parallel and common to what was happening in a lot of, especially Midwestern cities, especially in East City, where they were building freeways and the amount of redlining and all of the and things that are happening
3: South
2: in present
3: side
2: day.
3: Of Chicago.
2: So things that were happening in South Side of Chicago were very much so happening in Milwaukee at the same time. So the story is not a stretch by any means.
1: Yeah. And how the family, see, I want to talk about it, but I can't talk about it.
3: That's right.
1: Because I don't
3: they
1: want to
3: get a ticket
1: away.
3: For that.
1: They
3: got to get a
1: ticket
3: for that.
1: Get the stuff
3: Even
1: for.
3: Though we know that, you know, people, because of the iconic production that it is, a lot of people have seen it. But, you know, if you haven't, you know, we don't want to take away that from you. Talk about some of the other roles that you've had in productions and in plays. I know this is a great thing for you to be able to be the understudy for A Raisin in the Sun. But talk about some of the other productions that you've been a part of and that has you so excited for this.
4: Yeah, I've done quite a bit around here. I've done a lot of work with the Constructivists. I'm a company member of that theater. It's more dark humor, dark art.

0: like catharsis with the mission that when you see things that are darkly funny, it's like a good release. You know, you
1: Correct.
0: Experience this tension, and also you laugh and you feel this relief. So I've done quite a few shows. I did Wink in 2021 with them, the Totalitarians. Mm-hmm. That was a fun role.
1: Okay.
0: I played.
1: What made that so fun for
0: that
1: you?
0: That one was fun because I got to play like a crazy person. He was so.
1: You mean you're not crazy?
0: That's my secret.
1: Okay. Okay.
0: He was so determined to try to stop like the rise of this totalitarian government, but he was warped by his own like personal relationship with mm-hmm. the person that he viewed as bringing that about. I got to kill someone on stage. I got to die on stage. That's always fun.
1: Okay.
2: On stage. On stage.
1: Okay. Like, who are we in here with? Who are we in the studio with? But carry on.
0: I did. Sun Studios was still around. I did a couple of shows with them. One that I really enjoyed was one of my friends. He wrote a play about this woman who goes back in time and time travels to meet Shakespeare. So I played Shakespeare.
1: Mm,
0: so that was okay, that was okay. Really fun.
3: Shakespeare Black.
0: You heard it here. And then a few months ago, I just, Kyle Thomas Henneken, he tapped me to help him. He wrote a musical about ancient Greece. So mm-hmm. I actually played Plato as the narrator wow. of the story. Mm-hmm. And that was an incredibly artistically fulfilling experience with all the phenomenal artists that were also involved with that.
3: Plato learned from the Black.
1: So for those who are, you know, some of the other younger people that are looking into getting into acting in Broadway, what are some inspirational things or encouragement that you could give them? What are some things that are important that some of it you may have learned the hard knock mm-hmm. way, but, you know, if we can help them, you know, kind of circumvent some of that, not by not doing the work, mm-hmm. but to just kind of know and understand, like, you know, some people don't understand. You might be away from your family. You might be, you know, and because it takes a lot of work. So mm-hmm. what is that? What jewels do you have?
0: Yeah, I have several.
1: There you go.
0: Because it's definitely been a long journey. I would say, first off, you got to believe in yourself. And you also got to be just a little bit delusional.
1: Okay.
0: Because
1: okay.
0: Yeah. it's hard. You go through like a lot of rejection, a lot of missed opportunities, mm-hmm. but the things that you do get, you know, they feel really good, especially when it's something like this,
1: right?
0: It's just
1: right.
0: like not everybody gets asked to be a part of this.
1: Absolutely.
0: Definitely make sure that you are balancing your time with the people that are important to you, because
1: okay.
0: it's a lot of long rehearsals, long performance schedules. I'm engaged. I have a fiance.
1: Okay.
0: We're getting married at
1: Congratulations.
0: Thank you. Getting married at the Congrats. End of July. And definitely the past couple months have been hard, because before starting Raisin, I was actually assistant directing Bug with the Constructivist, which just closed on Saturday.
1: Okay.
0: So all of March.
1: Right.
0: And we had an agreement. I said that this was going to be the last thing that I worked on so that I could help focus yeah. on the wedding planning.
1: Right.
0: And then end of March came around and Josie right. emailed me.
1: Yeah.
0: And I was like, hey, baby. No, I said, this
1: About
0: is the
1: that
0: last
1: commitment
0: thing.
1: That I
0: but,
1: said,
2: this is the
1: yeah.
2: last time.
0: But she understood. She was very understanding. And I think that's also important, is having understanding people in your life, people who support your dream. And that also if they now... Having dreams is cool, but also showing that you're putting in the work
1: That's
0: towards
1: right.
0: that,
1: That's
0: you
1: right.
0: know, because I think she's supportive because she sees that I work hard at this and I put in a lot of time and effort. So, yeah. And then just don't give up.
1: Okay.
0: Just don't give up.
1: Okay. All right. Man, Dame, you're going to have to go see it twice, bro.
3: I am. You know, I am going to have to see it twice.
1: I'm going to have to go Black on May 19th. Mm-hmm. I have to.
3: I got
1: to
3: see Milena. I got to hear his music. I got to see my man up there, too, now. So man. I guess I got to go twice.
1: Yeah, absolutely. But we want to thank y'all for coming in.
3: We done?
1: Absolutely.
3: We got to get ready to take care of some bills.
1: One more question before we go. Well, then okay. We'll go to the next set of bills.
3: I can ask him, Will? Okay.
1: Yeah.
3: So, this Lorraine Hansberry mm-hmm. wrote this play young, passed away young. Mm-hmm. It's one of her, so I'm sure she poured herself into Benita when she wrote it. Mm-hmm. I always thought of her. When I see it or I watch it, I put her face on mm-hmm. Benita when I'm reading it. When you did your research, and both of y'all did your research on this, and I'm sure you went back and you looked at all of the old plays, and you looked at all of the old, which version is your favorite version? Is it the Sidney Poitier one? Because I know Sanaa Lathan and Puff did one. Mm-hmm. You know what I'm saying? Mm-hmm. Is there's so many different, there's the Broadway, there's so many different versions. Which one do you, when you start doing your, when you're doing the music, sitting at home, mm-hmm. when you're reading your lines, who do you see in those parts?
2: I'll answer first. I definitely use the film as a low star. That's something that I kind of grew up with.
3: Right.
2: My dad was an actor, so in local theater around here, any play that had that was a version of a Sidney Poitier thing, that was the role my dad played. So there's a very special connection in that for me. So I would say very easily the film is, because I'm most familiar, and the obviously the stage play is different, and there's a very key difference, like the whole like going to the new house thing that,
3: right,
2: that doesn't actually happen in the play.
3: Right.
1: Right.
2: But yeah, I would say the film was most, because there's a lot more music in the film and we have less than that, but it at least also gave me more of an idea of kind of like the tone and was able to use that for research.
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0: Stroll. Cha-cha, Hefty Stroll.
1: Hefty, hefty, hefty.
0: Hefty slider bag. Seal it with a slide. One more time now, y'all. Come on.
2: Yeah, I would say the Sidney Poitier version. Looking at the significant people between Sidney Poitier, Puff, and Denzel Washington, who played him in the revival. Sidney Poitier has been probably also the lone star for me, too, because... I mean, he originated the role, and also
3: he's the key.
2: He's a phenomenal actor, especially of that time period. Right. He was heavily involved with civil rights movement. Like that's Walter Lee Younger to me.
3: Yeah. So, well, okay. I'm sorry, Will. I messed up the scheduling.
4: Yeah, yeah.
3: But I felt like I needed to ask that question.

0: We'll keep rolling, and when we roll out, we'll roll out. I'm just saying. Because it is great, you know, and we know, and just like they know, of course, it's radio and media and all that. We're like, hey, look, y'all coming in, we got 2 minutes for you. All right, let's go. So, but when it's very powerful and informative interview, you know, we just want the people to know. And even our YouTube page, people are engaging, talking about, I'm looking for tickets now. I love black playwrights. And, yeah. You know, of course, Sylvia Coleman, who says, shout out to the South Side of Chicago. And she loves A Raisin in the Sun. Can't wait to see it. And the movie was fantastic. RC Creation Music said, Raisin in the Sun, practically about a man slash family beating total defeat regardless of circumstances. Mm-hmm. 100. Mm-hmm. And it absolutely is. And, you know, for those who you've heard the name, but you never watched the movie or you never got to see it, please come out. It's in our city. Mm-hmm. It's in our city. And it's running at the Milwaukee Chamber Theater through May 24th. And so call the box office and get your ticket.
1: Get you some tickets.
0: Get you some tickets.
1: ASAP.
0: Yeah, Dame going twice.
1: I'm going three times now.
0: I done went once. I got one more to go. And it's going to be understudy night. Again, shout out to Tina Nixon. And who are some of the other understudies that are?
2: Yeah, there's also, oh my God.
0: Norma Brook.
2: I was there. So Nate Press, Andre. I actually don't know Andre's last name. Mm-hmm. Yeah, let me see that book.
0: Okay, there you go.
2: There you go.
0: Because that always makes it a little bit greater because it's like, damn, I know them. Oh, they be like, them. You ain't say nothing about me. You know, I've been working with you too.
2: Right.
3: Yeah, don't ask me no questions like that. I'm terrible with that. Yeah, hurt somebody's feelings.
2: They'll be upset. No, you ask it suddenly every name.
1: I just know faces.
0: Right. Yeah,
1: faces.
0: Absolutely.
1: And then when you see somebody ask you, do you know this person?
2: I've never seen them before.
3: And then I see him and they're like, oh.
0: Yeah.
3: That's crazy.
0: I feel like you feel about me. Be like, I don't know how I forgot about you.
1: Yeah. You know what I'm
0: saying? That's why sometimes it's good to just say everybody. But no, yes.
2: We got Silver Anderson, Joseph Brown Jr., me, Tina Nixon, Nate Press, Andre Reed, and Naya Ndegwu.
0: Okay.
1: Yeah, that's dope.
0: Yeah, so y'all been working. Be like, look, mm-hmm. This is our time. It's our time to shine. Mm-hmm. You know what I'm saying?
1: Yeah, like I said, y'all got Milena as Benita. Somebody, whoever did the casting, did a great job.
2: So I'm
1: expecting to see that same level with the other characters as well. Because it sounds like they did their thing with the cast because she's perfect for that. So I'm looking at you, you perfect. You know what I'm saying? When I picture Walter Lee, he's a taller guy, I don't ever picture a short dude. You know what I'm saying? It's just me because I'm short. So whenever I picture, even before I saw the play and I just started, and the book was introduced to us, shout out again to Ms. Oden. That's just who I pictured. Yeah. A taller guy, a limo driver, somebody who in the black community was like, that's Walter Lee. You know what I'm saying? But he just felt like, because he was not satisfied with what he was doing. And he just, like, he was so adjacent to that money, was almost there, but wasn't there. And he just had to get there.
3: Yeah.
1: And willing to do anything to get there at that point. So not to tell too much of the play.
2: Yeah, if I could really quick just shout out the main cast, like Pauline is also great. Damonte Henning, as I've mentioned. Olivia Dawson absolutely crushes it as Mama. Mm-hmm. Lynn Moore, as we've said. Ken Miller as the white dude. he does good work.
1: The all-important white dude.
0: Right.
2: Kamani Graham and Ethan Hightower and Dennis Lewis, all of them are just phenomenal actors.
1: That's dope.
0: Yeah. Man, dope, man. I'm excited to go May 19th. You know what I'm saying? I've done my due diligence and was able to see the main people on yesterday. Everybody was there. Nobody broke a leg. Should people not say that?
2: I mean, we say break a leg before people go on.
0: Yeah. Really and then, because what happened if somebody really broke a leg? Be like, damn, I should have never
2: said about that.
0: I should have never said that.
3: Words have power.
0: Right.
1: I'm about to dad joke y'all to death for the next 5 minutes.
3: Okay.
1: That's the beginning of it. What if somebody actually broke a leg?
0: Hey, man. But he said they say it all the time. They really say it, you know? So that's a good thing. I thought, you know, like, y'all don't really say that, but they're like, yeah, we do.
1: I always wanted to be an actor, though, because of, like I said, that y'all don't know how important, and it's excited. Like when y'all came in and we didn't have no questions. Mm. Usually they give us questions, prepared questions, and they give us all of this stuff. And I'm thinking, okay, we were like, hopefully they don't come here and just answer one word answers. And that hasn't happened. Mm. But it also hasn't happened because Homer saw the play. He loves it.
4: Mm-hmm.
1: I have lived the play. I love it. You know what I'm saying?
4: Mm-hmm.
1: And the fact that y'all are presenting that to the public, like, I'm so excited to see it because I've always wanted to be an actor. I've always wanted to be involved in the production of the music. These are things that I've wanted to do. So to be able to sit here and talk to y'all is just as important to me as going to see the damn play.
4: Absolutely.
1: You know what I'm saying? Yeah. Because I get to get inside the minds of somebody that's doing something that I've always had interest in doing, and I've always wondered what happens. You know, like when they go in, when you decide you're going to be Walter Lee, like I asked him, what did he use to build up the sound? When you decide you're going to be Walter Lee, what part of yourself do you put in there? What part of yourself do you hold back? But you have to make it your own.
4: Absolutely.
1: You can't just be, you know, Sidney.
4: Mm-hmm. Yeah.
1: Because Sidney did his thing, but you have to make it your own. So then when people see you, bam.
4: Mm-hmm. Yeah, dual break. Yeah, so. You'll catch it. Yeah, no, we're about to literally wrap up.
1: We're about to wrap up.
4: We got double. Double spots.
1: Let me read my thing for these people. 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
4: We'd like to thank our guests for coming in.
1: I asked y'all a deep question y'all can't even answer.
4: Raise it in the sun.
1: I'm flabbergasted now.
4: We'll be in Sherwin's show.
1: So maybe Sherwin, you know.
4: Yeah, so we thank y'all for coming in, and we look forward to experiencing your work, and Truth Nation does too. You're listening to Truth in the Morning. Dame, what's your last words, bro?
1: My last words is make sure y'all go see this play.
4: Absolutely.
1: And then
4: understand
1: the importance of Raising in the Sun in the history of black people and the importance that it paid in the civil rights movement, because Lorraine Hansberry sat with the president. She did a lot of dope things. Mm-hmm. So do your research. Learn about Langston Hughes, The Dream Deferred, and how important that poem is to black people and civil rights. Love this play. Learn about it, though, too.
4: All right, I give my time for Dame there. Love you, babe. Oh, it's all good. It's all important. Up next, the award-winning Truth with Sherwin Hughes on the award-winning 101.7 The Truth. We'll talk to you tomorrow morning. I'll be joined by my girl, Bailey Coleman.
1: Shout out to Bailey.
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1: Peace.
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13: Corey, I love you. I loved you when I first started hearing your voice. And what you're doing in the words of T-Pain and Gorilla, I love it.
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13: 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I'm

0: bringing you his authentic perspectives on important topics.
1: They live in suburbs together. They live in the city together. They hang out together, all in the same family. We're the only idiots that fight because we want our voice to only be on one side. Like, does that even make any sense? And when the side loses, you lose everything. They, on the other hand, have a voice no matter what, because somebody that looks like them is always in control.
0: Frank, candid, and straight to the point.
2: Well, it's just a skewed system.
1: Of course it is.
2: It's a lot of judgment.
1: But answer my question, though.

0: They can live upstairs from you. Let them come in your house.
1: Frank, candid and straight to the point. 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
0: Now, he's the mayor of the city of Milwaukee. He's a young man. Give him a chance. I only complain about things that I care about. What I want you to do is pretend like I'm in St. Louis. And all I'm asking the mayor and the Common Council president and the Common Council, show me.
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0: You're listening to Truth in the Afternoon. I'm your host, Dr. Ken Harris. 833-212-1017 is the number if you would like to talk about anything. Is today Monday? It's Monday already? Wow. I woke up this morning. I didn't even remember what day it was. I was like tooling around. Everything was like, hey, you know you got to go to work today. I was like, oh, wow, today is, what is today? It's Monday. Oh, okay. So here I am, one day more than yesterday. By the way, at 6 o'clock, you'll hear Truth Unfiltered with little old me. So you got 4 hours of me harassing you and talking all kind of crazy stuff and doing all kind of crazy things. So you'll have a good time. And then I'm here from 4 to 6, of course. You can always go to youtube.com/@101.7 The Truth. And hit the notification bell, and that way you'll be notified every time one of your wonderful, truly beautiful truth hosts, with the exception of Sherwin. He's not beautiful. But I'm just kidding. Beautiful hosts come on the air. So here we are. We're hanging out. So far, everything is going as planned. Everything is great. It's a little cold outside to me, though. I'm not really working with this cold thing. It's been driving me, you know, a little crazy. I got to wear long sleeves. Plus, I'm getting old, so, you know, 60 degrees for me. 60 degrees for me is cold. Oh, my gosh, I'm getting cold, you know. So at least I admit it, right? I'm going to, I can't use those words because I can't stand when people say it. I'm going to lean in. Don't you hate lean in? Lean in is a dumb phrase. I'm going to lean into that particular thing as it relates to, you know, being an elder in the city of Milwaukee. Don't tell anybody I said this. If you know anybody from Chicago, do not tell them I said this, okay? I like it here. I enjoy being in Milwaukee. I really, really do. I've met some wonderful people. I've met some interesting people. Truth Nation is off the chart. Love all y'all. I'll jump in the YouTube chat and the talking text line a little later. But I wanted to know, most people have done it. No, most people have said it. I haven't seen it on the news per se because I haven't been watching the news. I've been scouring the internet and on CBS 58 and Fox 6 Now and WISN and The Root and The Griot and Black Enterprise, you know, all the looking at what's going on in the Black community all over the country. And I was notified this morning that Milwaukee lost a witness. Well, what does that mean? Milwaukee lost a witness to what Black people had to overcome. Actually lived through it, a witness to what Black people built anyway. And when I talk about this, I want you to think about 101.7 The Truth and all the other Black entities in Milwaukee. A witness to what Black people built anyway. A witness to time when being qualified didn't necessarily mean accepted. Being educated did not mean being respected. And being a medical doctor still did not mean a bank in Milwaukee would loan you money. Dr. William Finlayson delivered generations of babies in this city. I have not met a person, and I don't have a big crowd of people I know, but I haven't met a person who's Gen Z or older millennial whose mother did not have Dr. Bill Finlayson as their OBGYN. There was a report, there's a report on Fox 6 that talked about how he opened a clinic at Titonia Nash, helped bring countless lives into the world. I don't even think you could count the amount of babies he probably delivered over time. But his life and his legacy and his story was never just about being an OBGYN. It was about access. So as an OBGYN, he gave mothers access to quality care. It was about dignity. It was about what happens when a Black professional with a professional degree, a medical doctor, runs into a locked door, right? And decides to build another door. I'm going to knock a hole in the wall next to where there's a locked door. I'm going to build my own door. When he couldn't get fair access to credit, get this, even as a medical doctor, and medical doctors have been pretty well paid. It's not great because you'd be trying to live and keep up with the Joneses because everybody else is living large. You live in large, but you're not really, because if you rocking 90, 95% of your income is going out the door, you're not living that well. I don't care how much money you make. He helped launch North Milwaukee State Bank. In Milwaukee, that matters because banking is not just about money. It's about belief, people believing in you. It's about whether an institution believes you are worthy of investment, whether or not the Black community was worthy of investment. It's about whether your dream gets funded or forgotten. And I know a lot of people on Capitol Drive and in that neighborhood who got funded all over the city. Because in Black Milwaukee, too many dreams were not rejected because they were bad. They were rejected because you're Black. Think about that. To have to go through life knowing that you have every single pedigree that every other person has, and you've exceeded their pedigree. Attended Florida A&M University, graduated from Morehouse College, went to Meharry Medical School, did internship and residency in Minnesota, came to Milwaukee, built a house, a life, a career, a family, and still get rejected. Not because you don't have the grades, not because you don't have the degree, not because you don't have the work ethic. You got rejected because you are Black. Had to fight to get privileges at a hospital. And then in Milwaukee, they would only give him privileges to one hospital. And so everybody that's Black went to that hospital. So I started asking around, what hospital were you born in? This one. Same hospital. I'm like, what? They're like, yeah, why? Because that's the only place they would give Black doctors privileges. But if you look at Milwaukee today, Bill Finlayson delivered babies, but he also delivered possibility. He's built institutions, clinics, banks, education, culture, community, all that. Unfortunately, today, too much of what was built in Black Milwaukee has either been closed, renamed, sold, forgotten, absorbed, or just kind of left decaying. And it's only a memory. We celebrate pioneers after they die. The Black community's issue is we don't always protect what they built while they're alive, present company included. And for us today, at 10 minutes after the hour, that is the challenge. Because legacy is not just applause, right? We lost things because we didn't maintain things. You talk about losing stores. You talk about losing groceries and all these things in the city. We cry and complain about houses and all that, losing it, but we don't support each other. We don't maintain ours. We give it away. We sell it. And you can't bash people for making money for their legacy and their children and grandchildren. And the only way to do that is maintenance. Black people need to maintain their own community. If the city won't give you money, you develop the money, you put it together, you go through the only entity, as far as I know, that the city can accept money, and through the Library Foundation, and you target that money and you tell them this money is for that. Fix the road, build this, do that. And you tell them what you want. You maintain the legacy. Legacy means keeping the clinic open when they want to close it, keeping the bank strong when they want to close it, keeping schools accountable when they want to close it, keeping the library funded when they want to close it, keeping the museum that we don't have built and alive. You know, at some point, we're going to drive through Milwaukee. We're going to have a lot of brown signs. neighborhoods. And the only way you keep a memory alive is with a brown sign because you rename the street after that person. But yet we never teach black kids, who is that person? You got stuff all around the city named after Val Phillips. You got a street named after Bill Finlayson. But I guarantee you, most people under 40 couldn't tell you who he was. Bill Finlayson died at 101 years old. He lived long enough to see 4 to 5 iterations of change in Milwaukee. But I wonder what he thought when he saw some of the doors that he helped open and build begin to disappear. Those same clinics, his own Milwaukee, North Milwaukee State Bank, all the grocery stores today, and much of the opportunity. And then, as we are today, we're losing access. And then we lose trust. And then we'll get to a point where nobody will know their name. Nobody will know the family name, Finlayson. That's the name I heard when I first moved to town. Hey, do you know Bill Finlayson? Who is that? Don't matter. Do you know him? No, you need to meet him. Huh? Do you know John Daniels? No, you need to meet him. Why? Don't worry about it. You need to meet him. We used to be in a place where somebody knew their story and that they were worth serving. I'm not going to honor Dr. William Finlayson by just saying, oh, he's great. I'm honoring him by asking, what are the buildings? What are we building? And what are the buildings that should still be here when we're gone? We know what's not here now that he's gone. What are we building that'll be here when we're gone? Because he didn't just make a living. He and his wife, Edith, who was profound in her own way, made room. They made room for black babies. They made room for black families. With all the scholarships, they made room for black students. And now every time I pass a clinic, don't care whose name is on it, every time I pass a library, every time I did that today, driving in, every time I passed a clinic or a library, it reminded me of Bill Finlayson. Unfortunately, the only word it conjured up was closed.
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0: You're listening to Truth in the Afternoon. I'm your host, Dr. Ken Harris. 833-212-1017 is the number. 47 degrees. The high today was 50. The low tonight is about 38. That's close enough to freezing to get me up out of here. Hey, you want to tune in to the award-winning 101.7 The Truth Community Spotlight this Wednesday at 3:57 between me and the Tory Lowe Show. We'll be speaking with Nicole Lorino. She's the 2026 chair for March for Babies. She'll be discussing how March for Babies brings families and caregivers together to support healthier moms, stronger babies, and life-saving NICU, that's neonatal ICU, care through the March of Dimes. Again, that's Community Spotlight this Wednesday with the March of Dimes at 3:57 on the award-winning 101.7 The Truth. 19 minutes after the hour. Woo! 47 degrees. It's been chilly all day long. I ran across a story today on CBS 58 that I gotta applaud. I have to give Governor Evers and the legislature, Republican legislature, a high five. Governor Tony Evers, Assembly Speaker Robin Voss, and the Senate Majority Leader Devin Lemieux announced today they have reached a bipartisan agreement to spend a portion of the state's surplus on K-12, property tax relief, and direct payments to working families. The package reportedly includes more than $600 million for K-12 schools, the largest increase in state special ed reimbursement rate in state history, bringing the rate to 50%, according to the governor's office. It also includes $300 million in general school aid and $50 million in additional property tax relief through the technical college system. Under the deal, Wisconsin residents who filed individual tax returns for 2024 with at least 90% of income from Wisconsin sources would receive $300, while married couples filing jointly would receive $600, with the announcement noting that over 3 million Wisconsinites would be eligible. The agreement also eliminates state income tax on cash tips and overtime pay. That is remarkable. The package is set to go before the Joint Committee on Finance tomorrow, with full legislative votes expected on Wednesday. Governor Evers said in the announcement he anticipates signing the proposal as early as next week. How you feel about that? 833-212-1017 is the number. Are you in agreement with this decision or no? I happen to think, well, I'll tell you later. You tell me first. Are you in agreement with this decision? It's tax relief. Right? That, along with Trump saying that he's considering cutting the gas tax for a limited amount of time to save people money, that may go far too. Although I don't know. Well, that's why I'm sitting here in front of Google. May as well check. What is the federal gas tax amount per gallon? And right now, the gas tax is 18.4 cents per gallon and 24.4 cents for diesel. And so let me see. Let me ask another question. What's the average size of car gasoline tanks? Just the average. Between 12 and 16 gallons. So let's say 14 gallons, right? Let's say 14. Let's say 14. So if you got 14 gallons on average, you fill up your car, and you're paying 18.4 cents per gallon, you're saving about $2.57 every time you save up your car. Now we say, well, that's not a lot of money. Well, it isn't. Need only $2 and what was it? $2.47, something like that. Need $2.57. Need that, don't have it, and then see what happens. I'll take whatever amount I can get. Whatever amount I can get. And some property tax relief. And some, it's not a lot, but it's enough for those of us that pay more. I'm just saying. What are your thoughts? 833-212-1017 is the number. Is this a good idea? Matter of fact, if we can just throw that in the YouTube chat, I'm interested in seeing whether or not people agree as to whether or not do they agree with this decision, this bipartisan deal to save taxes and give money to special education. If we can give money to special education, we can get more teachers. If we can get more teachers, we can remove those students out of other classrooms where they might be disruptive and give them one-on-one care and better care from assistants and special ed teachers. I think that's something that could be done. That's what I think. And somebody asked, SE asked in the YouTube chat, what happened? Who was that? No, I'm sorry, Mao asked. Dr. William Finlayson, for those of you who hadn't heard, 101 years old, passed away this morning. And, you know, of course, we're going to keep his family and friends and everyone in our prayers. So, all right. But it's a point where we're going to be able to send money to schools, and that should help out MPS. It should help people be able to, you know, take care of their kids, make sure the schools get a little extra money. It's going to be spread out throughout Wisconsin, so it won't be a lot. It might end up being, you know, maybe $5 million. Maybe $10 million for MPS, but with a budget deficit of 46, that just might help them not having to cut teachers or spread out their cost of living increase. Being able to give it to them in the fall instead of giving it to them in January, or cutting it half in the fall, half in January. That's what I'm talking about. So I think it'll help. Are you able to take that money? Yep. There are a lot of things and a lot of flexibility that MPS will now have that the Wisconsin technical system will have that'll relieve debt for us. It'll relieve taxes for us so that we'll have a little bit more. But all those together might end up being another $100, $200 a year that we don't necessarily have. Is it a lot? No. Will it help our children in schools? Yes. If you got comments about it, 833-212-1017 is the number. I'll wait for any calls and I'll go through. And on the YouTube poll, if you're at 101.7 The Truth on YouTube, is do you agree with the bipartisan decision? It's money that we got from the federal government. It's been sitting there. He's only wanted to use it for schools and schools alone, which I think is idiotic. But, and notice I said the action is idiotic, not Governor Evers. He's a fairly smart guy. He made it the governor. But at some point, this is what I like to see. Republicans sit down with Democrats. Horse trade, give and take. That is what government is supposed to do. We have to sit down and compromise. You want some stuff, I want some stuff. We both get what we want. We just don't get as much as what we want. And I think that's something that I like to see. That is why I don't like government that's all Republican, and I don't like government that's all Democrat, because then they will dismiss what the people want and they'll just do what the party wants. That's a problem. Now you got people on both sides saying, I want money for education. I want money for tax relief. I want money for gas relief. I want money for this, for that. And they had to come together and say, you know what? Yeah, come midterms, none of us might be here. That is true. That is very true. Miss Carolyn, you're on the award-winning 101.7 The Truth.
1: Well, Dr. King, good evening. And how are you doing this day?
0: I am doing wonderful.
1: I came in on the tail end of this conversation, but my thing that I've been hearing a lot about is MPS wanting a lot of money, right? So I'm just like this.
0: Say
1: I'm,
0: that again.
1: I'm still stuck in my head.
0: You believe about MPS?
1: I'm stuck in my head about how they need all this money, right? And I'm like this, and call me crazy or whatever, but first of all, if you're in such a deficit hole, why would you bring a superintendent in and pay her a salary like she's a Fortune 500 boss? That right there, I didn't understand to begin with, because you're broke. So you're going to bring this lady in and give her what I think I heard 300 something?
0: 400,000.
1: Making a year?
0: It's 400,000.
1: That's ridiculous. That's ridiculous, okay?
0: Wait. Why is it ridiculous?
1: Because first of all, you already in a budget hole, and then you're going to bring somebody in from out of town, no doubt, and pay them a Fortune 500 salary.
0: Why not?
1: No. And then lay off teachers.
0: If you had a company and it had 10,000 employees and you had a budget of $1.1 billion, wouldn't you want somebody that had the experience and was able to handle that on a professional level?
1: First of all, from what I've been hearing about her track record and stuff, was she really the right candidate?
0: Well, we're not talking about track record. We're talking about today. We can't change the past, so
1: but
0: talking
1: that's what
0: about
1: talking
0: that,
1: about. I wouldn't pay her that money. I just wouldn't. I think it makes no sense at all. I wouldn't give her that.
0: Would
1: kind
0: you
1: of
0: pay
1: dollar.
0: Somebody if they worked at a Fortune 500 company with 10,000 employees? Would you pay them that much money?
1: Because they're there for a profit. This is a non-profit organization. Only person supposed to profit out of this is our children.
0: We need to stop going through life thinking like that. That's why black people don't have anything. You make what the market
1: thinking
0: will
1: that
0: bear.
1: Our children are not supposed-
0: you make what the market will
1: oh,
0: bear.
1: So you said that I'm talking about this educational piece. I know
0: that's what I'm
1: talking
0: about.
1: The market bear. I'm talking about for profit, but I don't see non-profit.
0: There's no such thing
1: no
0: as for-profit and non-profit. If you want me to keep the place going, keep the lights on, and keep the thing moving and keep the ship floating, you got to pay me for that. I don't care if it's non-profit, for-profit. You get paid for what you're worth. You're saying that if you work in education, you should have it. So why are the teachers fighting for more money if they don't feel like they're worth? They feel like they're worth more. Why wouldn't a superintendent want that?
1: First of all, just like those teachers, they have to prove themselves. This, you bring in a person and you pay them that kind of amount of money. No, I'm sorry. That doesn't make sense. I know I'm old school and whatever, but I still.
0: Nobody's
1: going to
0: start over every single time they start a job. I'm not going to make 250 and then go back down to 100 and then go back, work my way to 250 and then go back. My experience over time, you pay for that.
1: But that's what they want the teachers to do. So why is it fair?
0: No, they don't want the teachers to do that. The teachers don't want to do that. They just want their money.
1: They don't want to, but we've been hearing this mess about, oh, you can reapply for your job and this, that, and other stuff. No,
0: that's the nature of education. No. That's the nature of education. That's just how education works. You can't apply.
1: I don't care.
0: Okay. Go ahead.
1: These kids have not had a good shake in Milwaukee. I'm not a Milwaukee, but I've been here for 20 years, and I've been watching this. The MPS has been in a shambles.
0: But that's not her fault. With all due respect,
1: but that's not her fault. But I'm just saying
0: she came into this mess to fix it. She came in early to fix it.
1: But I'm saying, Dr. King, you could have found somebody that would have took the job because their heart was in it, and knowing that this school district is.
0: Are you making
1: crisis,
0: an assumption that because she gets paid $400,000, her heart's not in it?
1: My heart would be in it too if I'm getting paid $400,000.
0: But that's not what you just said.
1: I'm saying that I'm pretty sure they could found somebody just as educated who would have said, "Oh, we're in trouble." How many people did they interview?
0: And
1: not too many, from what I heard.
0: They interviewed.

0: our planet and our people. And by helping them thrive, all of us thrive as well. Audubon is a place where birds matter, where habitats are protected, where communities are engaged, and where change takes flight. Because at Audubon, hope begins with birds. Progress begins with birds. It all begins with birds. Audubon.
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6: 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I'm Isaiah Spencer. The Milwaukee Brewers get the Mother's Day weekend sweep against the New York Yankees this weekend. Bryce Turang with a crazy ending to the game.
7: Fly ball center field. It's hit well. Grisham back. It is gone! Another Mother's Day miracle for the Brewers. Straight away center field. Number six for Bryce Turang. And it's a walk-off for the crew of the ninth.
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6: The NBA draft lottery was Sunday and the Bucks did not move up. They sit at 10. The Washington Wizards earned this year's first pick and draft day is June 23rd. I'm Nazir Spencer and this is the True Sports Update on 101.7 The Truth.
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0: You're listening to Truth in the Afternoon. I'm your host, Dr. Ken Harris. 39 minutes. 39 minutes. See, I could count. I went to public school. 39 minutes after the hour. Our poll for the day, would you agree with the bipartisan decision that the governor and the Republican legislature made? 67% right now say yes, and 33% say no. Speaking of no, Al, you're on the award-winning 101.7 The Truth. He says no about everything.
1: Hey, wouldn't it just been easier just to close MTS down for a year so they can reconstruct everything and just send the kids to, like, you know, charter schools? Like, I know she's just coming into this situation. And even before the situation, it was always issues with money and things of that nature. But wouldn't it just been easier to close MTS down for a year?
0: And then just reconstruct it?
1: You're gonna have to
0: drive the car and repair it at the same time.
1: Okay. Or what the parents need to do is just yank their kids out of MPS.
0: And then you're gonna shut down an entire system where other parents can't afford to send their kid to a private school, and so they'll lose.
1: I don't want to say it's about the other parents. It's about what the parents can do for their kids.
0: Exactly. That is exactly my point.

0: the kids is not getting accurate, you know, the right education, then you get a second job or a third job so your kid can get the right education.
1: But I, as a parent, may not have the education and wherewithal to go get another job.
0: Well, I don't want to say I've asked there. If you can make it to church,
1: but wait a minute, you can't come up with a solution and then not look at all the barriers to the solution.
0: I know there's a, I understand there's barriers, but when parents want something that's not important, they find a way to get it. That's all I'm saying. There's a lot of things these parents be getting that's not important.
1: But if I wasn't taught that, I don't know that. And I don't, and we have a generation that doesn't want to listen to anybody. And that's fine, but then I have to make you susceptible to your decisions. And if you make a bad decision, you'll have to live with it. Unfortunately, your kid will too.
0: Well, we know all these people are bright, smart, and intelligent.
1: Sure.
0: And they have the free will. Mm-hmm. So if they don't use the free will, then that's on them. But don't
1: correct.
0: Cry about it. Saying they're not getting the right thing and you're not trying to do the best to make sure they get something better. Because I understand parents might not have everything, but when it's something that's not important, they always find a way. That's all.
1: All right.
0: But have yourself a great day.
1: You too. Bye-bye. It's much tougher than it looks, but because we've generated a society and a generation where we don't, generated a generation. Anyway, it's kind of redundant. Created a generation where we have not allowed them to go through anything or struggle with anything. They don't have the intestinal fortitude. That's why we have men who literally don't know how to be men. We have boys who don't know how to be men. That being a man and being strong and honorable and character and trustworthy has nothing to do and doesn't denigrate women in any way. You shouldn't push women away. Women have made remarkable strides and they need to make more and should make more. But that doesn't take away from men being men. We've just generated a generation that just trashes men. And part of our issue is we trash men. And it's time to step up and be a man and do it right and do it the way you're supposed to be. Not a LeBron James, not a Musk, not a rich, famous rapper, but just who you are in terms of being able and having enough ego and testosterone to take care of what you're supposed to take care of. It's just basic. But we've ripped that out of boys and men. Now we got lonely boys and girls. See, I just went on a tangent. Now we got lonely boys and girls sitting in basements. You know, I heard a statistic that men, that on average, a good 60, 70%, 80% of men who are between the age of 18 and 25 have never approached a woman individually to actually say, hey, how are you doing? I'd like to get to meet you. Think about that. And women wonder why they can't find a good man. There's no such thing as toxic masculinity, but yet we follow it to the T. There's something wrong with you being abusive. There's something wrong with you being mean. It's something wrong with you beating people. It's something wrong with you hollering at people. It's something wrong with you not take care of your responsibility. But that's not toxic. Because if it's toxic, you throw the whole thing out. And that's exactly what we're doing. We're throwing men out. Me being a man does not take away from any other woman being a woman. And I reject when people argue that every time you say something that a black woman does wrong, you're attacking black womanhood. That's a lie from the pit of hell. Sometimes, just like men, black men, you're wrong. And if I can get called out, you can get called out. That's all I'm saying. But we have a generation where they take everything as an affront. You're just wrong. You're just literally wrong. Just like you'll tell us every single time, except today men just roll over. Okay. And I don't get it. The problem is it starts in school. And so in that instance, Al is right. We need to get into the schools and figure out, what are you teaching these boys about not being boys and not growing up into strong, responsible men and taking care of families? And I mean family as in older than you and younger than you. Where are we going? All those things that we threw out that we thought were passé. And I'm going to talk about it later about being politically correct, choosing those politically correct things that don't work for us as Black people. And then it's destroyed our entire culture, our community, and everything. And we're just supposed to, yeah, just roll over and just, you know, take it because it is. I say no. It's time for men in Milwaukee, Black men, to step up and do their job and become the leaders and the providers. Well, what if I don't want a man to provide for me? Then don't have him provide for you. Step off. Bye. But if you do, he needs to be ready. Educated. Practical. But understanding this is what it takes to be a man. Beating women is not a man. Taking advantage of women is not a man. Human trafficking women is not a man. You're trash. I'm just saying.
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3: 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Y'all been running around saying that for 60 years. The revolution won't be televised and didn't even know what the hell it meant. 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
1: You're listening to Truth in the Afternoon. I'm your host, Dr. Ken Harris. 833-212-1017 is the number. 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Do you agree with the bipartisan decision that Governor Evers and the Wisconsin Republican legislature made today? 62% say yes, 38% say no. I wonder why. 833-212-1017 is the number. Let me go back to the beginning. Hey, what's up, Kwanda? How's everybody? Lucretia, Sincere Ronnie Ray Real.
8: Yo, what's up?
1: What up? SE, what's going on? Mal. Willie. Hey, what's going on, Willie? 77. Why is it like that in our culture? I don't know. Oh, because that's what we were taught. Or we weren't taught certain things. So Sincere said, hope your weekend and Monday went well. It was okay. Sincere said, been in call two on for 2 days. And can't complain because I heard it's cold there. I thought, where you at, Sincere? Where you from? SC said, thank you. Had a wonderful mother. Yeah, I hope y'all had a wonderful Mother's Day. Let me see. Thank you, Mal. Prayers and condolences to the family of Bill Finlayson. Mal said, I don't know about the decision. The future will give better outlook on the outcomes of that decision. I think I was talking about all sorts of things in my open. Sharon said, doctor, listen to who you're speaking to notice the cadence. Just stop talking. Well, here's your problem, and here's what you don't understand, Sharon. There's a delay between phone and caller, and so sometimes people speak over each other. So no one's being rude. That's just how it goes. And sometimes you pause, and then they think the other person isn't talking, so they talk, and it goes back and forth. So don't get all, you know, up in arms about it. I'm not going to stop talking. They're not going to stop talking. Sometimes we interrupt each other. It's called a conversation. So I'm just saying. Aaron said, you will be the Willie, the post worker, and still be a real man. I don't know where that came from. Miles said, Dr. Ken, schools are not the reason why some people act out of character. Their influences from the web, podcasts, and entertainment. Some of it is. And I'm not saying school is the reason why, but there were things we were taught in school that we're not getting taught today because those things built confidence, like reading and writing and arithmetic. And the better you could do, the better you can go, the farther you believe you can go. Like all those things. We've changed and dumbed down so much of stuff because we thought our kids couldn't do it. Because teacher expectation is the number one reason why kids do well in school. Parents can holler at you till you're blue in the face. But when you go to school for 6 hours a day in your waking life, you spend more time in school than you do at home awake, right? You wake up in the morning, hour and a half, you're gone to school. You come home, you're up 3-4 hours, you go to sleep. But those 6, maybe 7 hours you spend in school, think about that. You spend Monday through Friday your waking hours, the longest time, in school. They have a significant impact on who you are, who you become, who you can become. So if a teacher says you're great and you believe you're great, you'll be great. Even if it's average, you'll at least remain average. A C student can graduate just like an A student. Like all those little things, and we forget about that. We forget that public school was created so people can keep control of your kids. Oh, we need to give them a public education. Yeah, but somebody else gets to tell what the public education is, not the parent. So the parent has to pay attention. The parent has to counter those things that are anti-culture, anti-what you want them to know, and at least expand the story, give them all of the information. We don't even teach slavery in schools anymore. We don't teach it in the way that it should be taught, like watching Roots. We don't teach that stuff anymore. And I think it's insulting. But our parents weren't taught that. So they don't know. And it's not their fault. We keep wanting to blame parents, but when parents weren't taught something, and then the kids weren't taught something, it's incumbent upon the community to make that information available, which is why we have Milwaukee Black Talk. Where even if you disagree, you can still have a conversation about it. You can still go, I disagree. And then we cool. We got to get over this, everybody in lockstep, unison, and agreeing and being kumbaya, because you know what that does? Yeah, that stops people from having an alternative conversation or an alternative idea from seeing the light of day. And that's what we try to not do. People, why always let that person talk? Because they have an alternative thought. They think about it a little different, and maybe they just might be right. I'm just saying. That's why we're here. That's why we want to remain here. because we want to give you the opportunity to speak your mind and give the community something they don't always have. 833-212-1017 is the number. 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I'm your host, Dr. Ken Harris. Top 5 at 5 is coming up next.
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9: If you acted up, if you were out here doing any kind of foolishness or just something that people know would make your family's name look bad, your neighbor from down the street, if they see the son or daughter, be like, what are you doing? 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They gonna let you know that they saw you. 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
1: We address people, young boys.
2: Bringing you his authentic perspectives on important topics.
1: They live in suburbs together. They live in the city together. They hang out together, all in the same family. We're the only idiots that fight because we want our voice to only be on one side. Like, does that even make any sense? And when the side loses, you lose everything. They, on the other hand, have a voice no matter what because somebody that looks like them is always in control.
2: Frank, candid, and straight to the point.
15: Well, it's just a skewed system.
1: Of course it is.
15: It's a lot of judgment.
1: But answer my question.

0: and they next to you, and you just let them come back and live right next to you, they can live upstairs from you. Let them come in your house.
1: Frank, candid and straight to the point. 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
0: Now, he's the mayor of the city of Milwaukee. He's a young man. Give him a chance. I only complain about things that I care about. What I want you to do

0: is pretend like I'm in St. Louis. And all I'm asking the mayor and the Comic Council president and the Comic Council, show me.
1: Now, live from the American Family Insurance Studio at The Avenue in the

0: You're listening to Truth in the Afternoon. I'm your host, Dr. Ken Harris. 833. I'm just in a good mood today. 833-212-1017 is the number. But before I get rolling with my top five at five, Jay, you are on the award-winning 1017 The Truth. How are you?
1: I'm all right. How are you, sir?
0: Good.
1: So I guess my question was, you know, with the whole money thing in MTS, I believe, you know, where the money's going is all right. But what I really want to say is, what about the charter schools? Like, when you have kids that go to charter schools and take money, you know, they were MTS students that go to charter schools, but then they get in trouble or something like that, and they have to come back to MTS.
0: Okay.
1: And MTS has to bear that burden on children, but they don't have that money because that money went somewhere else for that year. Is there something that can go in place that they can do something about that? Because I feel like that's kind of a burden on MTS that we see all the time that I don't think no one's really addressing.
0: It's not. So here's what happens. When I take a kid, I think it's about $15,000-$16,000 a year, right? If a kid decides they're going to leave MPS and go to a charter or choice, and there are public charter schools that are run by MPS, so that's a misnomer. There are a lot of charter schools that are run by public entities. But let's say private. Let's say you go to a private choice school. They don't pay that school $16,000. They pay that school like $8,000-something. The first year that kid is gone, MPS retains $16,000, and they pay the other school $8,000. If that doesn't work out and that kid goes back to MPS, MPS got paid that 1 year. Whether or not it takes 2 years or 3 years to go back, that's irrelevant. But here's the kicker. Why would I pay MPS money for a student that's not there? But yet that's what happens.
1: That's true.
0: That's what nobody talks about. That other side of the equation where if a kid leaves MPS, why would I give you more money when you're working with less students? You should need less money. But instead, they always want more.
1: That's true. I can really understand that. I mean, I can understand the whole money thing. And I guess, I mean, even like, I guess I'm a Milwaukee resident, and like referendums. I mean, is there something they could do referendum wise that we could put more money into MPS? I know it's a dying system, but I mean, we got to do something to make it better. And
0: I'm sorry, go ahead.
1: It's just not going to get better overnight. I'm just like, you know, if we actually go out there and vote and, you know, put our money where our mouths are, I feel like we could change something. But
0: what exactly are we going to change, you know? Jay? What exactly do we change?
1: I mean, I guess give the teachers more incentives, you know? I'd say they don't want incentives.
0: You pay every teacher the same. The union gets their money through every teacher. The more people in the union, the more the union gets money, and that's it. They don't want teachers taught by merit because they believe that not all children are equal. And so if you don't do your job and educate a child, I should not get paid less because I do a poor job. We want everybody to get the same. That's what you got with unions. That's what we got. There's no incentive. You don't get incentive for doing more because they'll say it's unfair.
1: And I get that. I understand the whole union concept and everything like that. But also, just talking like more parent involvement. Like, I feel like, you know, we have
0: more
1: parent
0: involvement. You can't make a parent be involved. State law already, basically, you can't force a parent to be involved in their kid. Other than sending them to school in a reasonable fashion, and school is only compulsory to age 16.
1: So basically, we have a dying system that's really not going to change unless, you know, everybody takes their own accountability, basically.
0: Correct. But here's the issue that we have today, Jay. You ready?
1: Yep.
0: 25% of the population that are in schools right now aren't going to school. You know why?
1: Why is that?
0: They weren't born. People are having less children.
1: Okay.
0: So if there are less children, if I got a budget for, I'm just picking a number, 80,000 students, and then now I only have 40, why would I give you the same amount of money for the same students when you have less students? But that's what people are asking for. They want more money in a system with less kids. Not just inflation numbers, but they want everything. They want extra this, extra that. the children aren't being born. This only going to get worse because in the future, there's still less children born. There are no school-age children going to school, so eventually there'll be no school-age children in middle school, high school, and especially college. It just hit college this fall. 25% drop-off.
1: Yeah.
0: Those kids weren't born. It's not that they're not going to college. They weren't born to go to college. So now we're here. But we're trying to run the same system we had 50 years ago today. And it don't work.
1: No. I mean, I agree with you on that. We can't, you can't just keep, I guess, throwing money at something when the numbers aren't there and don't call for it. We just got to change the system.
0: So what you going to do to change the system, Jay?
1: I've been thinking about it. It's so hard because you see these kids and you see some of them struggling. We just don't have the resources to reach the ones that are struggling. And it's hard. It's hard to see these kids out here that, you know, they want to do better, but we don't have the resources to just get to them.
0: But that's because they don't want to use them. They don't want to do it in the way that it's going to take to fix them, to help to fix them. That's terrible. To help them. I need you to stay after school.
1: Yeah.
0: They don't want to stay after school.
1: Exactly.
0: My times are locked. We used to have after school programs. Yep. They just threw everything to a CLC now. So now you got to travel in a car to go somewhere. Like, it just makes no sense.
1: You're right. I mean, it doesn't make any sense. And I feel hurt because, you know, it's a system that I came out of and now it's a system that's just dying. And just, you see these kids and you just shake your head. I mean, like, you know, just the test scores and you just see the kids and the language they speak and the English they speak these days. It's just, you're like, what are we teaching our kids? How are we going to ever be better when the kids just get taught crap? So that's all I got to say. I'm just heartbroken by it.
0: Well, consider what it is you can do to fix your heartache and help fix the system.
1: Yep. All right, sir.
0: Thank you much. I appreciate you, Jay.
1: All right, man. Have a good one.
0: Take care. 833-212-1017 is the number. Now, there's a young person who cares about what happened because they're a product of a public school. They understand the power that a public school can have in the life of a person that can help build. All these great people. Look around. All these great people you see around Milwaukee, these older Black folks that's running and leading and running and gunning and doing things, they went to public school. A lot of them didn't go to private school. A lot of their parents couldn't afford private. They could afford private school, but they went to public school and graduated and made it and did wonderful. Built businesses and did great things. So it can happen. The question is, does the public want that to happen? And right now, I'm kind of hearing a resounding no. Now, this story has me a little thrown. Because every time I see the city that's doing a great thing move one step forward, they take four steps back.
2: Number 5.
0: This from CBS58.com. City of Milwaukee moves to bagged leaf collection this fall. Didn't they say they was going to continue it? And aren't you supposed to do it in the fall anyway? So then what are you doing different? Nothing. As usual, we get to sit here and watch the city do nothing as it relates to making sure we have proper pickup of our leaves. Don't you pick up leaves in the fall anyway? But they said you could still rake it to you could rake it to the curb. So after a long winter, leaf collection process was delayed due to heavy snow, ice storms. Winter weather was then followed by severe flooding, leaves left over, complicated rain drainage. Now, Mayor Johnson wants to change the city's approach so crews will be prepared for a chance in weather patterns. I think that means change. Mayor Johnson said, that's why we're moving forward with a new approach this fall. Residents are going to have some options. Residents will have the option to bag their leaves for collection using paper lawn bags. We will also continue to support traditional rake out collection as well. So you want us to do the work that you're supposed to do. Okay. The new system will be in place this fall. Meanwhile, we're still waiting to get them picked up. Well, DPW is asking those who choose to bag their leaves to leave them at the curb for a more efficient pickup. So I got to pay for bags to pick up leaves that you're supposed to pick up on the curb without a bag so that I can do your job for you, but we still got to wait till the fall. What am I missing? What exactly am I missing? Oh, well, at least there's the Wisconsin Elections Commission. At least they're doing some good.
2: Number four.
0: Wisconsin Election Commission, story from CBS 58, Meredith Hackler. Wisconsin Elections Commission unanimously voted last week to send a letter to the Postmaster General regarding mail delays that occurred this past election day. This comes after several clerks across the state reported absentee ballots not arriving on time during the April election. And when the Wisconsin Elections Commission surveyed clerks across the state, nearly two-thirds of them reported problems with the mail. That includes elected officials in Milwaukee who say 269 ballots weren't even counted. It doesn't sound like a lot, but it's a lot in a close race. That same survey done by WEC, that's the Wisconsin Elections Commission, found that half of clerks receive complaints and concerns from their voters, too. So, the commission said they heard from the Postal Service about the delays. U.S. Postal Service told Wisconsin Election Commission one reason mail was late is because they didn't have as many transport options. In previous elections, special circumstances were imposed that allowed them to approve more overtime. Due to budget constraints, the post office wasn't able to approve that, which is why Wisconsin Election Commission is also sending the letter to Wisconsin's elected officials in Washington. About 300 of Wisconsin's 1,850 clerks responded to the survey, so it's unclear how many ballots in the state weren't able to be counted due to mail delays. WEC is hopeful this issue will be fixed by the primary in August. If you'd like to read the letter, you can just go to their website, click the survey results, and scroll down to page 290. Oh, by the way, do you drive, Zach? You drive a car? You might want to cover your car tonight.
2: Number three.
0: There's a strange phenomenon going on tonight. They believe overnight that there's going to be, here's what they're asking. Tonight, millions of birds will fly over Wisconsin during one of the busiest migration nights of the season. Scientists are issuing a statewide lights out alert, asking people to turn off non-essential outdoor lights to help keep the birds safe. So what exactly does that mean? That means that as the birds fly over, they might drop poop on your car, on your house, on your roof. And then what do we call Milwaukee then? I got a great name. Poop City.
2: Number two.
0: This from WISN.com. Milwaukee police are investigating a double shooting on the city's north side that left two people hospitalized. The shooting happened around 11 p.m. on last night near 21st and Concordia. Video from the scene shows evidence markers in the street as police blocked off an intersection. 21-year-old was taken to the hospital after being shot. A second victim, 19 years old, showed up later at the hospital for treatment. Both are expected to survive, and no arrests have been made. And finally, I think this is an example of political correctness that is actually harming Wisconsin.
2: Number one.
0: You tell me what's missing from this story. It's from Fox6Now.com. It was a story written by Ashley Sears and the Fox 6 News digital team. Racine police are looking for a man they call a trouble. He's had several run-ins with law enforcement from drug dealing to child sexual assault. 35-year-old fugitive Richard Raun, R-A-U-N, his legal name, although he's known to many as Nixon. He's a nuisance racing police and U.S. Marshal Task Force Officer Scott Keelan said, "We've been dealing with him in the city of Racine for quite a while." After going to prison for selling cocaine, the 35-year-old was put on probation and then disappeared. In 2023, he found himself in trouble again, charged with sexually assaulting a young child in Kenosha. Keelan said, "We take it very seriously involving a crime against children, and we're committed to looking for him and locking him up on this." 35-year-old has "Dark Love" tattooed on his right forearm. He's known to hang around Racine, Kenosha, and towns up north. Keelan added, "Keeping someone like him off the street is a win for us." Ron is described as being 6'5", weighing 180 pounds. Anyone with information about Ron's whereabouts should contact the U.S. Marshals at 414-297-3707, and you will remain anonymous. What's wrong with this story? Anybody? What's wrong with this story? Like, what's missing from this story? And I know people are, you know, "I can't tell you, always talking about it." But what's wrong with this story? They showed a picture, and they never said in the story that it was a white male. Every time black people do something wrong, we're always told and we always know, "Oh, he's described as a black male, 19 years of age." Y'all have his foot size, his shoe size, his sock size, his shirt size, his collar size. But when it's a white guy, you don't even tell somebody he's white. Well, maybe they'll find out by the name Ron. You know how many white people or black people are named with white names? Well, mostly all of us. But anyway, I digress. You never said he was a white male. 6'5", weighing 180 pounds, which means he's fairly slim, has a tattoo on his right arm that says "Dark Love," 35 years of age, shoulder-length hair, but he might cut it. Like, all those things, y'all just missed it in the story. Why? Because we're being politically correct. We don't put the race of a person. This is not a victim. This is an actor who committed multiple crimes and is on probation. And you didn't have the temerity to actually tell us his race? This is why you have to be careful with what the media tells you. This is why you need something like a 1017 The Truth. Now, let me go back to my YouTube poll, which is on, "Do you agree with the bipartisan decision?" Final vote, 62% said yes and 38% said no. Hopefully it'll go to the larger legislature on Wednesday. They'll vote yes. It'll come out of committee on Tuesday. And we'll have some tax and gas and school relief. But right now my question is this. My second poll question of the day. Based on this story, should race be included when you describe people in a news story? Yes or no? Should race be included when you have a story, especially like this, where you're looking for a guy that sexually assaulted a child, allegedly, 35 years old, with a Dark Love tattooed on his right forearm? He's 6'5", 180 pounds, and you forget to tell us he's a white male. God forbid I walk around with the same thing and I'm a black guy. But then I get guns pointed at me and handcuffs put on me, only to find out, oops, wrong person. My second poll question of the day, you can go to the YouTube chat. Just go to youtube.com/@101.7 The Truth. Log in and you can answer the poll question. Should race be included when describing people in a news story? You're listening to Truth in the Afternoon. I'm your host, Dr. Ken Harris. We got talking text. We got YouTube chat. And we got calls right here. 21 minutes after the hour. We'll be right back.
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8: You're listening to Truth in the Afternoon. I'm your host, Dr. Ken Harris. I need you to pick up on this. Should we? Second poll question. Should race be included in news stories? That gives you ample information to be able to know who you're looking for. Makes no sense. 833-212-1017 is the number. Todd said, hi, Dr. Ken. Absolutely, race should be included. Unfortunately, the media moved away from this years ago. I totally disagree. I think it's dumb. I think it's you're not being politically correct by making people more unsafe because you don't give an accurate description of a person. Yes, I know people made mistakes. It was a transgender, and you called the person a he, and it was

0: she, or you called him a she and it was a he. That's just a mistake. So now we ask the question. Hey, do you, you know, what would you want to be referred to, or whatever the question is, right? And you're done and you respect the person's wishes. This is a person that committed a crime, allegedly, and you're looking for him. You didn't have the presence of mind to go, oh, by the way, it's a white guy. Or, by the way, it's a black guy. Or Hispanic guy. Or Asian guy. Or like, it just makes no sense. Makes absolutely no sense. None whatsoever. Let me see. Let me see what y'all are talking about. Miles said, walking away does not make one a coward. Speaking well does not make someone. Anyway, working 9 to 5 does not define one's education, and trade can be both beneficial to us as well as education. It's not just for you. But here's what you don't understand. Here's what you don't understand. You can actually have both. There's no such thing as I'm going to go into the trades and I didn't get an education. You do understand the trades are an education. You got to pass tests. You got to get licensed. Like all that. I will never downplay trades. Get both. That way you can play it from both ends. I'm just saying. There's Mr. Madee. Happy this, happy that. Oh, go away. You said from Milwaukee, but where do you live? Where you live? Anyway, Miles said, Dr. Kim, what if the parent does not know better? Exactly, that's what I said, and asked the teacher to tone it down on topics like world wars and the dangers of discrimination toward others. What can teachers do? Well, first of all, you should still be teaching it in a way so that they understand it. I learned about World War II in elementary school. I learned that 7 million people from America suited up and got booted and went. And, you know, went full rattle battle and went into Europe and saved the Jews and destroyed the Nazis. Like, what? Is that a problem? You could do it in a way that softens it for kids. You could do a way that talks about how America treated black people and how it works today. And all, like, you can do all those things. But we don't do that. We want a happier, nicer, we want people to be happy. We don't want to give them such negative things. That's why they can't put up with nothing now. That's why younger people run into something that's tough. They just walk away. They just give up. They just leave. It's unfortunate. So we have to help younger people build capacity to build stamina, to build stick-to-itiveness, to be tough. I'm just saying. You're on the lookout to look for somebody, and because of political correctness, we don't tell your race. All that's tied together with education. When your kids are educated, they know better. They hear a story like that and know what's missing. Hey, it's supposed to have this. It's supposed to have that. All those things go together. And if we don't teach our children better, which means if parents aren't going to do it at home, then teachers have to do it in school. The problem is, I don't trust the teachers and the education system to give my children what they need in order to make it in the world. Kathy, you're on the award-winning 101.7 The Truth.
1: Hey, Dr. Kim. You know, they know better that they're supposed to give out the race to the people, but I noticed that one time 3 years ago. So I watched the dish at that particular station, and I called them. I said, when white people do something, why don't you show the race? Sometimes you may show a face. I said, but why don't you show, we don't intentionally so-and-so. Stop acting up. And if somebody get me confused with a male or a female, I mean, why are you taking it personal? If you look like that, if you look like what I'm looking at, then that's what you are at that time, because that's what you want to be, okay? That's what you are. So don't get all confused because I'm supposed to be gay, I'm
0: Kathy,
1: supposed to be this or that, that
0: Kathy,
1: you got a special privilege.
0: Kathy, you got to get it right the first time. And if you don't get it right the first time, then we destroy you.
1: Isn't that terrible? First of all, you look at me and you say, she looks like a man. I'm not going to get insulted about it. Everybody wants to fake being so sensitive about everything. I mean, get real. I don't give a darn what sex you are, what you want to fake to be. I mean, if I look at you and you look like that, that's what I'm going to call it. Then you can correct me if you want to. Who cares? Somebody say, Kathy, you so-and-so. What do I care? I mean, it's nothing personal. I'm just calling it what it looks. It's a black cat.
0: Kathy, you hurt my feelings.
1: Okay, but, you know, people...
0: You hurt my feelings.
1: I'm going to tell you about people's feelings. Ever since COVID, everybody got this sensitivity to everything. I'm going to tell you what I'm so tired about. I'm tired about the fakeness. Even at my job. Oh, I'm this, I'm that. I can't. Oh, I can't so-and-so. I can't work with the public. Well, you took a job working with the public. Oh, I can't. Well, jump in Lake Michigan and die. Read the book on American authors and die. The population's too big anyway. I got people where I work. I can't. Well, why are you living there? Why are you living there?
0: Everybody's got cancer. Nice. And everybody's be nice. Don't be talking about people's lives now. Come on.
1: Yeah. Well, you know, don't like it, come get me. I'll tell you where I live at. You know, it's so silly. Everybody's, oh, I'm so sensitive. You're sensitive to being a fake. And everybody, I don't want to whine because everybody else is whining. Mm-hmm. Okay, but I'm going to tell you something. And when they say that guy is up north 6'5", you know what color is. He's going to go live in different people's cabins up north for a little while. But the problem is that...
0: Are you saying black people can't be 6'5"?
1: No, I'm saying black people, you're not going to find up north on a regular basis. They kill people and hiding out, and people accept them in and give them drinks at the bar and food. A black person, they're calling them right away.
0: I think you're generalizing. Well, I am just generalizing.
1: It's the truth. It's the truth. Yeah. No, but Dr. Kidd, you know why they don't do that. You worked around these places for years. Why they don't do it? Because they don't want to show who the person really is. Let people know so you can identify people so we can find them. If I see somebody 6'5", I can't just run around saying that's the person.
0: But somebody was taught to do that, and it went through an editor and a producer and all that, and they still published it. So that means that is an accepted practice by the media.
1: It's silly. It's all nothing but racism. When I see stuff in the news, I hear it's the homosexual.

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6: 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I'm Nazir Spencer. The Milwaukee Brewers get the Mother's Day weekend sweep against the New York Yankees this weekend. Bryce Turang with a crazy ending to the game.
7: Fly ball center field. It's hit well. Grisham back. It is gone! Another Mother's Day miracle for the Brewers. Straight away center field, number 6 for Bryce Turang, and it's a walk-off for the crew of the ninth.
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6: The NBA draft lottery was Sunday, and the Bucks did not move up. 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The Washington Wizards earned this year's first pick, and draft day is June 23rd. I'm Nazir Spencer, and this is the True Sports Update on 101.7 The Truth.
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10: Hey, I want to remind you from 101.7 The Truth that ABC News is reporting that one U.S. passenger, one American passenger, has now tested positive for the hantavirus on board the ship. That number has now risen to 11, including two people confirmed to have died from the virus and one person who remains suspected to have died from the virus. And so those folks that were arriving at the University of Nebraska Medical Center, 15 are in quarantine units. One person tested positive is in a biocontainment unit. Two other American cruise ship passengers were flown to Atlanta for further assessment.

0: and care. So they've got some in Atlanta, some in Nebraska, but one of those passengers, a U.S. passenger, has now tested positive for hantavirus. Reports say it's not as it's not as contagious as the COVID virus, but you still need to be careful, especially when you're in a room or sleeping in the same bed with people or having contact with people. So we'll keep you apprised as best we can with breaking news. So that's from ABC News in New York. So we got to keep a watch on it. We most definitely do. And so before the break, we were just asking the question whether or not, and I read a story in my top five at five, my number one story as to regarding this guy, Richard Rawn, who also goes by Nixon, 6'5", 180 pounds. And the story from Fox6Now.com didn't give his race. They just gave him as a 35-year-old with a dark love, with a tattoo that reads dark love on his right forearm, known to hang around racing Kenosha and towns up north. And he's described as 6'5", weighing 180 pounds. They have his picture on there. He looks to be a white male, but they didn't describe his race as a white male. And so I just found that odd. I just found that bizarre. Now it's not going to be another outbreak. It's significantly harder to catch hantavirus because you have to literally live with the person and be there, sleep in the bed with them, stuff like that. So they're in quarantine. They're people in quarantine. So at some point you just have to be careful and watch. The things are changing rapidly, and so you want to make sure you just keep up. And you know, some people have gone home quarantine. It's all over the place, and updates are different from different places. Are numbers important at this point? It's somewhere around 15 to 18 people. Let's just follow the CDC and see what they say, and we'll go with that. But take care of yourself. You know, if you know people that are traveling or people that are going places, make sure you know, hey, I ain't shaking folks' hand. Hey, how you doing? Hey, wave. You get a wave. You get a look. You get deuces. Something like that. 833-212-1017 is the number. So that's what we were talking about before. And then when Kathy was talking about how, you know, she felt, Crystal said, wow, she sounds sensitive. What makes her sensitive? Like, what makes you sensitive? Maybe you have a right to not listen to somebody else's, what you believe to be, nonsense. Like, she has a right to speak her mind and say what she feels, just like you do. So why call somebody sensitive? Because you might be sensitive in that instance? We got to stop transferring our values to other people and saying something wrong with them. That's how she feels. That's what she believes. That's how she feels. That's what she believes. You could agree with it. You could disagree with it. It's not going to change her. It's like it's not going to change you. So, you know. Mal said, I hope not either way, Dr. Ken, especially with the scientists going missing or dying. That's a whole different thing. Those missing and dying. Have y'all heard the story about the missing or dying scientists that were all tied to nuclear weapons and the nuclear field that just kind of, poof, died mysteriously, disappeared. We don't know. Who knows what that's about? It's a conspiracy, so we don't know. But in the YouTube chat, we do have another poll that's in the YouTube chat, our second poll question of the day. Should race be included when you describe people in a news story? It's a simple yes or no. I think it keeps people safe. I think it keeps people understanding and knowing that there might be somebody in their community that they need to watch, that they need to look after, because, you know, some people get a little, you know, I'm just saying, they get a little, you know. I think, unfortunately, we're too accepting of everybody instead of being cautious. There's nothing wrong with being cautious. And if somebody gets offended that you're being cautious, if you're the scared old white lady and you call the police on a black guy, don't freak out. If you're the white guy and somebody calls me, don't freak out. Be reasonable. Keep control of your emotions. That happens. It's unfortunate. Yes, it is. It shouldn't happen, but it does. You can't control somebody else's emotions. So don't respond to them in a negative way and then get yourself in trouble when there wasn't anything. You already know when the police show up and they heard white person, black person, it has a propensity to be negative in and of itself. Take care of yourself. Control your emotion. And, you ready? Record the interaction. Turn your cell phone on. Turn your video on. Turn your audio on. Record it. Record it. Now, remember the other one. Did you agree with the bipartisan decision to send money to schools and help with taxes and things of that nature that the governor and the Republican legislature, the Republican leadership came up with that's going to committee tomorrow until the full legislature on Wednesday. Hopefully they'll be able to sign it next week. That will help out some folks here in Wisconsin. Let me go check. Boop, I'm just rolling through all these talks and texts and threads. I know you said she sounds sensitive, but she wasn't. She was just speaking her mind. And this isn't for you, Crystal, so don't take it that way. To give criticism without solution makes no sense to me. Makes no sense. So George said, you can try to silence a voice by not picking. Anyway, Louisiana, Virginia, or Tennessee, the fact remains they are trying to diminish the black vote. They who? Qualify it. What exactly are you talking about? I pray to God this wakes the people up. Avoiding talking about it won't change anything, black man. Are you talking to me? Calling me black man, or are you talking to other people? I don't sit up and talk about every single thing every single day and beat it into the ground. I've talked about it and I've moved on to other stories because things that are happening. I like to stay in the moment of what's happening today. So I'm just saying. Oh, well, that's life. And I talk about things I want to talk about that I think people might find interesting, not what everybody else wants to talk about, and stay stuck in a story that's not in Wisconsin and nothing we can actually do to change it. If we could do something to change, you want to give me a solution to it? What's the solution to that? Give me a solution. Give a solution to it. Don't just talk. You can say nitpicking. I'm nitpicking a story that's over a week old. You are so, what's the word I'm looking for? You are so full of passive-aggressive nonsense that it's hard to understand what it is you're even talking about. Here you are trashing me because I'm not talking about something you want to talk about. Really? Really. My suggestion, start your own YouTube channel and talk about it yourself. How's that? I'm just saying. You can either put up or be quiet. Notice I didn't say shut up, because people said it. Not voting for the Republicans. What does that even mean? See, that part of the problem in terms of that drives me crazy, not George, I'm not really thinking about George, black people, is that we think if you don't follow the Democratic playbook 110%, then there's something wrong with you and you're rejected. That's unfortunate. But you got to, it's the same thing every day, all day. It's amazing. You got to talk about what we think you're talking about. You question people being black. You question their manhood. You question, thank God I'm strong enough to take it. Oh, that's right. That's what real men do. They take criticism. They repeat what people say, even when it's passive aggressive and they're really talking about you. But you read it anyway. Why? Because I'm comfortable with who I am. I'm comfortable. I was talking about that earlier. Being a real man, being direct, and speaking and not being afraid of bucking a system or voting Democrat or Republican because somebody tell you to vote Democrat or Republican. How about you dismiss both of them? How about you ask for a return on your vote? And when you continually get nothing, supporting something that doesn't give you anything. That doesn't make you a Republican. That just makes you cognizant of the fact that people are using the Black community, our culture, and everything against us, and we still don't ask for anything. And what you're saying is that if a Black person votes for a Republican, they're no longer Black? You know what my response to that is? Watch this. Crystal said, I find it interesting you skipped over the comments about Trump and school choice stealing. I didn't see it. And I don't have everything. I can't read everything. But what? Show me where. She said, this is a radio station. Shocking. I didn't know that. Where's the comment about Trump? Where? So let me scroll back. Zach, you see it anywhere? Because they say there's a comment in here about Trump, but I don't see it. I don't see a comment in here about Trump. So I'm all the way back to Mao and Sincere saying, there you go, Ken, talk that talk. And Mao giving me four bells. That's all I see. So I don't see it. I find it interesting. All you do, Crystal, is spend time to try to call me out about something. And I don't really know what you're talking about, but okay. She said, this is going out to the entire community and beyond. We have a right to have an opinion. Sure you do, but you're the host, but this is not your station. I don't even know what that means. Like, I don't even understand what that means. Help a brother out.
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0: 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Cha-cha, hefty stroll.
1: Hefty, hefty, hefty.
0: Hefty slider bag, silly with a slide. One more time now, y'all. Come on.
2: Let me go through here. Hey, what's up? That one guy. You late. So we had a question. Should race be included in news stories? 85% said yes. 15% said no. Crystal said, this is the only radio station I've heard hosts tell people to stop listening. I said, no, I said they don't have to listen. It's a choice. And then George tipped in and said, their sister station 620 does the same thing. And I said, and your point is, like, but.
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2: 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These are public airwaves. No, they're licensed airwaves. And maybe I need to explain that tomorrow. I'm not an FCC guru, but these are public airwaves and you're licensed. And so you got to understand how that works. It doesn't work the way that you think it might work. You don't just get to say anything you want to say. So you're listening to Truth in the Afternoon. I'm going to stay away from FCC. You're listening to Truth in the Afternoon. I'm your host, Dr. Ken Harris. I think a show called Truth Unfiltered is coming up next. And so you'll get me again for another 2 hours. That was rebroadcast from last night on 620 WTMJ. God bless. Take care. Thank you, Zach. Love y'all. I'm out.
4: Be quiet.
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That is 1017 The Truth on YouTube. 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Shout out to DJ Brother Z holding it down in the ones and the twos. All right, now. And shout out to you, Truth Nation. Now, yesterday was Mother's Day. Happy Mother's Day to everybody who celebrated Mother's Day yesterday. And I, for one, I love my mama and I love Mother's Day. And I love Mother's Day because I love being able to celebrate, you know, everything that so many women in my lives have been able to do is bring more life here. But then seeing the incredible mothers that they have become. So that's fantastic. Something new for Mother's Day this year. This is my first Mother's Day as an engaged man. And it's very interesting to see the difference between boys and girls in the sense of, you know, Mother's Day, me, my dad, my brother, you know, we give our mom a card. Well, my mom, my dad's wife, give him a card. Happy Mother's Day. Keep it simple. My fiance, you know, these nice flowers that she gives and all this. Women are a little bit over the top. I think they do a lot, but I think it is nice. As my mom being a boy mom, I think having a soon-to-be daughter-in-law kind of switches things up. Not saying we don't appreciate her, but, you know, always thought a card would suffice. Nice little message. But, you know, here comes, you know, Shiner into the family, you know, with the flowers on Mother's Day. My mom said, "Ooh, my flowers." So it is always, always good. Love the growth. Also, cool story on Mother's Day. So last year, I think I shared the story with y'all. Last year, y'all know I got a little cousin who plays for the Denver Broncos in the NFL. So my cousin's journey is pretty cool because a year ago on Mother's Day is when he had to, that weekend, he tried out to be able to make it on the 90-man roster for the Denver.

0: Denver Broncos. And I think I told y'all about that, you know. And he ended up finding out that he was going to be, you know, invited to be on the Denver Broncos 90-man roster. He signed his contract actually a year ago today, but he found out on Mother's Day. But what makes it so cool is that we go to the same place. We go to Pottawatomie for the Mother's Day brunch. And what makes it cool is that when we went there today, remember, my little cousin last year was trying out for the Broncos. This year we go in there, and guess what game is playing on the TV? The AFC Championship game between the Broncos and the Patriots that took place just a couple months ago that he played in. So it's kind of like full circle moment. That's why I believe in a God. I believe in the Lord that always kind of finds a way to lift your spirits and make you feel good and make you feel whole. You never know where those signals and signs are going to come from. Whenever you get a little sign, you take it. And I just think it's awesome that last year, sitting at the bar at this place, we got the call from my auntie saying that my little cousin Jordan was signing to the Broncos. And then fast forward a year later, we're sitting in the same spot in the same place. And on the TV, we're seeing my little cousin actually play for the Denver Broncos. So I think it's pretty awesome to be able to see how things can change in a year. And, you know, so I think, you know, the moral of the story is keep pushing on. Never doubt yourself and always keep believing in yourself and keep working. Because that's exactly what Lil Cuz did. So it was pretty cool to go from getting the message a year ago to actually, you know, sitting there watching a rerun of a game, but in an AFC Championship game. I'm telling y'all, that's a beautiful story going from a person that didn't know if they were going to be in the NFL potentially to playing in an AFC Championship game in less than a year's time. Just incredible. But with that being said, Truth Nation, oh, one last update. Giannis Antetokounmpo. The Bucks are listening to trade offers for Giannis. So what that means is Giannis may not be a Milwaukee Buck come the end of June. So with that being said, though, Truth Nation, it's time for Off the Top.
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0: No, no, I'm sorry. Time for the weekend recap. That's on me.
1: Truth Nation, we know you have a busy life and the weekend went by too fast. 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We got you covered on the top stories you may have missed. Tap in for the weekend recap on Truth to Power. Kyle, tell Truth Nation the biggest headlines they need to know.
0: Well, Truth Nation, again, watch the streamers live on YouTube. I didn't even go to YouTube yet by going to 1017 The Truth on YouTube. Give us a like, a share, and a subscribe so you don't miss any of your favorite award-winning 1017 The Truth shows. There I am. I see it. Boom. Gave myself my own like. But Truth Nation, it looks like the Milwaukee food truck drama I talked about last week is now entering the gubernatorial race here in the state of Wisconsin. Now, the Republican candidate running for Governor Tom Tiffany shared his thoughts on this conversation. Now, y'all know Tom Tiffany is a trash politician. Y'all know Tom Tiffany voted against releasing the Epstein files. That is something that I'm going to continue to say, is that last summer, Tom Tiffany voted against releasing the Epstein files. Tom Tiffany was somebody who believed it was better to protect pedophiles than it was to protect young girls. That's who Tom Tiffany is, and now he's running to be your governor. Make sure y'all hold him accountable for that. But Tom Tiffany stated that small business owners aren't the problem, criminals are, when it comes to the whole food truck thing. And, you know, I may disagree with Tom Tiffany on most of his stances, but he's absolutely right with this one. He is. And for me, when I hear a Republican come out with that strong of a stance, I kind of get mad because I want the Democrats to do the exact same thing. I want them to do the same thing. And I know three Democrats were asked by CBS 58 News about their thoughts. Well, they asked all the Democratic candidates and only three responded about their response to the food truck controversy. And I didn't like some of their answers. Some of them was too political. Mandela Barnes, who is running for governor as well, he said Tom Tiffany is out of touch D.C. politician who has never done a dang thing to make life better for Milwaukee families. That's a fact. This decision belongs to local officials, and I hope they get it right by keeping people safe without punishing small businesses just trying to get by. Well, I hear it, but it's too political for me. I don't really like that answer. Don't like the answer. We talked about Tom Tiffany, and we talked about getting it right when we already know right now they did not get it right. Francesca Hong, who is the front runner currently right now, she says spending more on policing is not the answer. We've seen this backfire time and time again. We need to treat this as a social issue and look to the root of the problem, Hong says. Scapegoating food truck operators, often already struggling to keep their businesses afloat on razor slim margins, is a distraction and a grave mistake. Now, I like that one better. Shout out to Francesca Hong, but it ain't really what I would say. And then another person, Missy Hughes, I'm not going to waste your time with, gave an answer. She's not worth sharing. But what I hate about this is politics muzzles you. Politics really muzzles you, because at the end of the day, what I don't understand, Truth Nation, is that it keeps you from being authentic. We all know. I mean, what person other than the common council and the mayor, but how do you look at this situation and think that punishing food trucks is the right way to go about it? They all know this policy is trash. Just say it. Why beat around the bush? Mandela Barnes knows the policy is trash, but he don't want to rock the boat. He don't want to make anybody feel bad, but he could tell, read between the lines, he don't really like the policy. Francesca Hong really didn't like the policy, but she wasn't too aggressive. I want people to come out and be more aggressive with it. I hate how politics really muscles people, and Donald Trump literally rose to power because he said what people wanted to hear. He's not very good at being a president. His job, he's doing a very bad job. He's doing a bad job right now. There's no ifs, ands, or buts around that. First term, you know, he was socially awful. But politically, he rode the wave of Obama. And now he decided not to ride some of the wave of Biden, and we got the worst of what Biden had continued. And the good of Biden stopped. Trump is a terrible politician who doesn't care about regular American citizens, but he made regular American citizens feel like he actually understood them. And that is my biggest frustration with some of these Democratic candidates, is Francesca Hong is doing a good job resonating with people. But just say what you feel. You ain't going to get in trouble. You may actually ingratiate yourself a little bit better in different communities when you say it with your chest, when you say how you feel. So I just wish some of these Democratic candidates would just say how they feel. Stop beating around the dang bush. Keep it 100. That's a bad policy when it comes to the food trucks. So that's the first weekend recap story for that. Next, Truth Nation, this one's going to be a little bit longer. I may have to cut my weekend recap. But I wanted to bring this story up because I felt like it was important for me to bring up, because I feel like as a black person, we talk about fraud in our community, right? We talk about, oh, this black person committed fraud, or look at them frauds. Look at them doing that daycare fraud. And there was a black woman who stole $2.3 million from Medicaid program in Milwaukee, and people trashed her. They talked bad about her. Anytime there's any type of fraudulent activity that black people are committing, we always bash black people. Now, I am not justifying it, and I believe that when you commit a crime, you open yourself up to criticism. That's on you. So I agree with that. I'm not defending their actions. I'm not defending their behaviors when it comes to fraud. But I also want us as a community to have that same exact energy when a white woman does the exact same thing. That's what I want. I feel like too often when white folks do some type of fraud activity, we don't like to chastise them. We don't like to complain about what they did and how they defrauded people. There's a woman named Debbie Long who was accused of fraud, where she received $2.2 million in fraudulent Medicaid payments. Now, according to investigators, she allegedly carried out a lot of the scheme by billing Medicaid for, you know, amounts of service. For example, according to the article, they said Long was paid $750,000 for 96 units of personal care services in a single day for one individual. 96 units of personal care for one individual. It don't even make sense. It's impossible to happen. That amounts to 14 hours of service in a 24-hour time span. She was fraudulent. Now, what makes this interesting is what she did with the money, Truth Nation. I'm not going to lie. She actually did a really good job at investing it. She got the money, and she used the money to purchase Kit's Frozen Custard in Milwaukee that we know about. We all know about Kit's. A car wash and a vehicle. She funneled the fraud proceeds through three shell companies to purchase a Mercedes-Benz AMG, which cost her $200,000, and she bought the Octopus car wash. Y'all know the Octopus car wash. We see the little tentacles. She bought it. I don't condone any other behavior. But what I will say is, if you're going to steal money, you might as well invest it. You might as well invest it. And she invested it in the Octopus car wash. She invested it in buying kits. So I ain't mad at her. Now, fraud is fraud. But I feel like in America, fraud is treated differently based off your race. When a white person commits fraud, a lot of times it's not seen as detrimental to the community. I don't see as much fury coming from the community when white people commit fraud. But when a person of color commits fraud, it always seems that people are chastising them and saying, look at them cheating the system, taking advantage of people. They're always so crooked and can't be trusted. And the reason why I think of this is I think of the whole Somalian situation. I think of the Somalian fraud, which is a perfect example. Now, everyone was talking about the Somalians. Even the president of the United States was talking about, look at the Somalians with all this fraud, fraud, fraud. That's what they talked about. Now, were there some Somalians part of this? Yes, there was. There was. But what got me is the mastermind behind the whole dang fraud program was a white woman named Amy Block, She was behind the $250 million fraud scheme that they ended up blaming Somalians for. That's what I don't understand. That's what upsets me, is that we like to focus on us. We heard Somalians, and y'all wanted to get mad at the Africans versus focusing on the head of the damn snake, which was a white woman. We got a situation here in Milwaukee where you have a white woman who took the same amount of money as a black woman, and I don't hear enough people talking about this white woman. And what makes this even crazier, this is what I want, DJ Brother Z, I want you to do this. And I want y'all listening on 1017 The Truth on the FM dial, 1017 The Truth on YouTube, or down on the 1017 The Truth app. What I want y'all to do is I want y'all to Google Markita Barnes, M-A-R-K-I-T-A Barnes, B-A-R-N-E-S. I want you to Google her and tell me if you can find a picture of what Markita Barnes looks like. That's what I want y'all to do. Markita Barnes, look her up. She was the one caught up with the scheming and scamming earlier this year, who was a black woman. Brothers, you were able to find a picture of her? You find a black woman. You can see her. Now, this is what I want y'all to do, Truth Nation, because I did it myself. I want y'all to Google Debbie Long. That is D-E-B-B-I-E Long. Y'all know how to spell Long. Google Debbie Long and tell me if you can find for certain a picture of her being accused of this. Debbie Long, I want you to Google her, Truth Nation. Is it easy to find a picture of her that you can say, oh yeah, that's her? Or is there a whole bunch of white Debbie Longs? They got all these articles about Debbie Long. Brother Z, were you able to find a picture of her? Okay then, now that is my problem. Is I ran into the same thing. When I looked into Markita Barnes, there she was. The Journal Sentinel had her face right there plastered. I looked at Debbie Long and I couldn't find her face. I had to ask around, like, hey, this woman is white, right? Greenfield, she white, right? Both women were accused of around $2 million worth of fraud. $2 million worth of fraud in Milwaukee County. And you showed me whose picture was easier to find, who was easier to identify. I am telling y'all, this is what America does. We cannot commit the same crimes because even though we commit the same crimes, we face different levels of criticism, backlash, outrage, and sentencing. This is why I have to call out when others do it, because unfortunately, people won't call out when people who don't look like us do these crimes. But when we do it, we call each other out. Crabs in a bucket. And again, I am not saying any of this stuff is right. I am not justifying any of this. It is all wrong. Fraud is wrong. But what I'm saying is this, is that we cannot buy into this garbage of when black people do a same crime, our face is plastered everywhere, but when a white woman do the same thing, you can't even find what she looked like. That is problematic to me. I refuse to chastise those NBA players who were in that gambling ring because they weren't the masterminds behind it, but somehow they became the face of it. I don't buy into the BS they try to sell us. And I think some of this that we do as a community, when we call out ourselves but we don't call out others, is part of that deep-rooted self-hate that sometimes can't even be explained. All right, Truth Nation. Well, I had another story I wanted to get to, but we'll see if we have time on it back in. This is Truth to Power with Kyle Walls. That is the weekend recap. I may get to that because there's a lot of things going on in America right now that I could talk about, but I decided I wanted to talk about Mother's Day off the top because it was a beautiful and wonderful Mother's Day. And so with that being said, Truth Nation, we come back on the other side. Milwaukee Public Schools is back in the news. And I just don't understand why anybody would take a job in a district where they care more about money than they care about the students. I'll explain more next. It is Truth to Power with Kyle Wallace. Make sure you watch and stream us live on the YouTubes by going to 1017 The Truth on YouTube and give us a like and a share. But on the other side, we're going to talk about how there seems to be a movement amongst teachers to care more about their pockets than care about educating these students.
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0: 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I am your host, the Truth to Power, Kyle Wallace, and we're coming to you live from the American Family Insurance Studio at The Avenue in downtown Milwaukee. 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That is 101.7 The Truth on YouTube. And before I get into it, it looks like we talked about in Virginia how Virginia voted to change their maps and then it got blocked by the courts. And I'm seeing that the Democrats are weighing a purge of their courts. This is crazy. I mean, at the end of the day, I guess fight fire with fire. This is just terrible. It really is. It's really just terrible where America is going right now. Don't nobody care about ethics. Everybody care about winning. And I guess you either can be above it all or you can get dirty with it. And unfortunately, both sides are choosing to get dirty with it. But with that being said, Truth Nation, all right, well, what I don't quite get is, what do people want from Milwaukee Public Schools? I'm so serious with that. Like, what is it that we want from MPS? Because it seems to me that no one will ever be happy with any decision that is made with Milwaukee Public Schools. And it seems to me that a lot of people love to bash MPS and love to be negative towards MPS and don't like to see the positive. Now, I know I might be the pot calling the kettle black, because I do talk about MPS negatively when I deem it to be necessary. But right now, I think it's pretty clear to everybody over the last, I don't know, 2-3 years. I mean, hell, it seems like really from the last 5 years, the NPS is facing headwinds. And I feel like those headwinds have increased over since Brenda Casilius has come on. And right now, they face headwinds which are not in their favor. Milwaukee Public Schools has a $46 million budget deficit. $46 million budget deficit. And on top of that, they're facing a declining enrollment. And they're trying to navigate the financial world that we are all in, where everything, the cost of everything, is going up. We all feel it. Guess what? As a business, MPS feels this as well. So when I hear all this pushback that people give to MPS, I just don't understand. And most of the pushback is coming from the teachers' union. And when I look at the situation that is currently happening with MPS and their budget process, I believe there has to be some type of compromise and there has to be a sacrifice that is made. When you are talking about a public entity such as Milwaukee Public Schools, where the goal is educating students, teachers need to understand that they don't come first. They don't. The students come first. And when you're talking about a $46 million deficit, you know that there's going to be some tough decisions that have to be made. CBS 58 has a story on the MPS board meeting, which took place last Thursday, that seemed to go awry. Go to 1017 The Truth on YouTube to watch the video, or turn up your radio so you can see everything that went down.
10: Well, good evening. Thanks so much for joining us on the CBS 58 News at 9. I'm Jessup Reisbeck.
11: And I'm Natalie Shepard. Our top story tonight, a completed MPS budget is still months away, but tonight marked an important step in the process as the superintendent delivered the proposal to the Board of Education.
10: It comes amid a steep budget deficit, hundreds of position cuts, and a contentious labor negotiation. And a lot of people at tonight's board meeting were not happy about that budget proposal. Adam Reif live at MPS headquarters for us tonight to break down the meeting. Adam.
12: And it did end just moments ago. A lot of contention, a lot of emotion, as you'll see in just a moment. Tonight's battle focused around cost of living adjustments. Now, the Board of Education has already approved a staggered cost of living adjustment. Part of it will come in July. Part of it will come in January. But because of higher gas prices recently and food costs rising, that's not sitting well with a lot of people who are frustrated and struggling.
13: It's okay to be afraid. When we learn about a huge deficit, it's something that none of us can ignore.
14: It's a $46 million problem that's straining the budget, straining relationships, and straining emotions. Thursday's $1.6 billion budget proposal is Dr. Brenda Casilius' next effort to dig out of a devastating hole that was dug years ago.
15: We're feeling really good about the auditing side. It's the budget side that we're cleaning up now, making sure that we're budgeting appropriately.
14: But the cost of just about everything dominated public comment.
16: People are going to be running on fumes. They are running on fumes already.
14: Casilius is proposing a staggered cost of living adjustment, 1.5% in July, then another 1.13% next January.
15: We actually have to pay our bills too, just like everybody else, and we see rising costs just like everybody else.
14: Casilius cited increased costs for district health care, energy, transportation, and nutrition programs. But speakers during public comments said they need the full 2.63% COLA on July 1st.
17: And MPS educators cannot wait for a staggered plan. Gas is almost $5 right now.
14: Or they face dire consequences.
18: And at this point, if I don't get a full cost of living, I don't know if I can afford to come back to MPS next school year.
14: Other speakers were among the educators whose positions were cut.
19: She wanted to tell me that she felt like self-harming. I just can't imagine not being there for the kids.
0: Earlier. Listen, I get it. Everybody wants a job. Everybody wants to be fairly compensated. But the reality is, in life, it isn't fair, and we always don't get what we want. That's not how things work. And there was a woman who got up there who said, if I don't get my full cost of living increase, 2.7%, I think it was, then I may not be able to come back to MPS. Ma'am, that's how the world works. That's how it goes. You have a decision. If you don't believe that you are being fairly compensated, if you don't believe the current position that you have is going to be one that can allow for you to live a sufficient life, then you have to make a decision to move on. But what we cannot do is we cannot hold the students hostage. In what world do you assume you just get a raise? I have not gotten a raise in years here at Good Karma Brands because I can't make the assumption that I'm just going to get a raise. Unless it's part of your contract and negotiation that you guaranteed to get the raise, then okay, fine. But if it's not part of your contract, it's not part of the agreement, which I'm not sure it is based off of this. It seems like they're guaranteed something, but they're not getting it all in July, and they're upset about that. And I appreciate what our educators do, and I believe they deserve what they make. But also, I will say there are some educators who are taking a selfish approach by demanding a pay raise despite understanding the financial crisis and fiscal mess that Milwaukee Public Schools is in. I don't understand it. Is that life is not fair. Life is not easy. And I understand, again, people want to get employed. People want more money. But at the end of the day, MPS is not in a position be able to pay you right away. The fact that you're even getting the raise for sure is more than I would have given you had I been the superintendent. I would have told you life is about sacrifices. I would have been the first one to raise my hand as the superintendent that said I do not plan on taking a raise because we're not in a position to be giving anybody raises. And the thing that I don't understand is that the district had a tough decision to make and they trimmed a lot of jobs at the top. They trimmed a lot of jobs at the top like people have been begging for and asking for a long time, but that still wasn't enough for people. And now you have to deal with MPS teachers and educators complaining about some of the hard moves and decisions that had to be made. We have to remember that this is about investing in the students. That's why when I hear stuff like I'm about to share next, my mind gets completely blown and I start questioning these educators who I adore and I appreciate. Because you are so needed, because you are the ones that prepare our future. But just because you prepare our future doesn't mean you get a blank damn check. And when I say that, I understand you'll make a lot of money, but doesn't mean you're guaranteed to get raises. You knew what you were getting yourself into when you decided to go to school for education. I remember I worked at Marquette, and I know when they have a school of education there, and some people used to always ask us about whether or not it was worth getting a degree from Marquette University when it comes to going to the early childhood education or elementary education because of how much money you're going to make when you come out. I wouldn't lie to people. I'll be honest. Yeah, you know, it may be a little rough early, but there's some benefits because if you go and you work in these certain places, you have an opportunity to maybe have your loans forgiven after a certain amount of time. So, yes, you may not be making as much money as other people who go to the engineering school or the business school make, but at the end of the day, you'll have an opportunity if you work in this industry to potentially have your loans forgiven, some of your student loans forgiven. But then also you're living out a dream and a life that you want with a job you love. So there's always a balancing act, but I was never going to tell these kids, oh, yeah, you're going to get rich. No, that's not what being an educator is about. But when I hear stuff like this, it blows my mind. This is an article that I read from the Journal Sentinel that quoted some things. MPS overspent its budget by $46 million last school year. Since then, Brenda Caselius, the superintendent, has announced several cost-cutting measures, including in next year's budget, such as eliminating 260 jobs and phasing inflationary wages for teachers, where they would get one in July and then they get another one in December. And the response from the Milwaukee Teachers Education Association to me was irresponsible and it was completely selfish. It wasn't about the kids. This is what the union leader said, Truth Nation. Listen up. We got a $46 million budget deficit. In a response to the budget that Brenda Caselius put out there, this is what the teacher union had to say. The union said, we are asking the school board to reverse Caselius's cuts and provide full raises by July 1st. They weren't concerned about the fact that the school district is in dire straits financially. No, they were concerned about getting more money. MPS is broke. And so that's what I don't, yeah, exactly, brokies. What are we doing? They're broke. These teachers would rather have MPS fall apart and dismantle MPS and make their financial house worse versus sacrificing to get the financial house in order. This is what I don't understand. And I'm not bashing teachers. At least I don't want to bash teachers, but this is stupid. This is stupid. It has to make sense. 833-212-1017. Is MPS on the verge of collapse? Is MPS, are the teachers union willing to let MPS collapse over their selfishness and wanting to make sure they got paid theirs? 833-212-1017. I want to hear your reaction to this because, again, I am not anti-union because I grew up in a union household, so I believe in unions. But I also believe in common sense. And I feel like we live in a time right now where you have union leaders that do not believe in common sense, and the union leaders are saying, you know what, I'm only going to do what is best for the teachers and not do what's best for the students. There is no way in hell anybody could look at the budget deficit that MPS has and sit here and say, oh, we need to have our raises now. The fact that there isn't a freeze on your wage is already a benefit.

0: I was underpaid for what I came here for, to be the position that I had in the Milwaukee market. But it wasn't about the dollars and cents. It was about the passion. When I worked at Marquette, when I worked at UW Parkside, I didn't make a lot of money. But I didn't do it for the money. I did it because I had an opportunity to speak to students inside of Milwaukee about the opportunity, not to just to go to Marquette, but tell them about the options they have to go on somewhere, because education is going to be the foundation of what you need in order to be successful. That's what I wanted to do. It was my opportunity to get on a soapbox and talk to kids and hopefully encourage children to understand that they have to go somewhere next in order for them to be successful. I knew I wasn't going to make six figures doing that job, but it didn't matter to me. What mattered to me was impacting the youth in a special way. And I wish that these teachers was focused on that as well, and I feel like we're getting away from that. 833-212-1017. Why can't MPS grow and get it right? And why does it seem like the teachers' union is so focused on the teachers versus focused on the district getting better? We need to have more sacrifice with what's inside of MPS, and I don't think that we currently have the union that gives a dang about that. The union is being greedy. 833-212-1017. I'll take your calls. I'll take your texts. I'll take your reaction to this, that the Milwaukee Public Schools Teacher Union, despite MPS having a $46 million budget deficit, is still calling for raises on July 1st versus having staggered raises where they would get raises in two parts. 833-212-1017. Do you believe that the MPS teachers need to be getting a raise right away in July, or do you think they need to be getting a raise at all? 833-212-1017 is Truth to Power with Kyle Walls. I'll take your calls. I'll take your texts. I see y'all on YouTube here, and I also see y'all on the Truth Talking text line where they're texting with some comments. I'll definitely get to that, but I'll take your calls. I'll take your texts. It's Truth to Power with Kyle Walls. We'll have more next.
1: Want to protect our planet? The air we breathe, water we drink, and land we share? Real progress begins with birds. Yes, birds. The very ones we see and hear every day. On a walk, in the park, or simply out the window. That's because birds are more than birds. 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Because at Audubon, hope begins with birds. Progress begins with birds. It all begins with birds. Audubon.
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1: 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And on YouTube, before I get to the callers, Minister Kevin made a really great point. He said, Kyle, just growing up in a union household may not have given you the proper perspective on what unions are representing. They don't represent MPS. They represent teachers and the staff only. The union tries their best to make sure that their workers are properly compensated for the work that they do no matter what. And I fully understand that, Minister Kevin. I think that's a great point to bring up. Is I fully understand that the union's purpose is to fight and advocate for the teachers. But as a teachers union, you also have a vote. You also have a say. You also have some influence to say, whoa. Maybe we need to kind of take a step back here and maybe take some sacrifices. That's all I'm saying. And then when you hear so many teachers who get behind the union and back the union and say, oh, yeah, we need this. It's crazy to me. Maybe it's just me. Maybe I'm not selfish enough. Maybe I think about the greater good of the whole more than I think of my own individual greatness. But that's my thing. If I was a member of the teachers union, I'd say, well, you know, how much I would like a raise. I kind of see that MPS is in problems. And, like, again, MPS is not going to be Spirit Airlines, but I think a lot of Spirit is the fresh one now. Spirit went out of business because shareholders were stupid. Like, that was the start of it. And so MPS won't go out of business, but teachers eventually were going to lose their job. If you think you're going to keep getting these raises, they're going to eventually say, there's going to be a moment where they're going to say, well, we can't continue to go on this way, and they're going to fire more teachers. Spirit made a stupid decision, and the shareholders decided not to go with the deal that the government said they would agree on when they were offered to get purchased by Frontier. They went with JetBlue, and JetBlue, what happened is the government said, you're not going to let that merger happen, and all of a sudden it was the beginning of the end. Not saying we're going to see the beginning of end of MPS, but if we keep doing what the teachers' union says to do, there's going to be something that happens in the future where more teachers are going to lose their jobs because MPS is losing money. They did an audit and they found a $46 million budget deficit. Like, in what world do you continue to spend more money when you're in a hole? That's stupidity. But 833-212-1017, the caller, what are your thoughts on today's conversation?
2: Awesome conversation, Brother Wallace. And when you are one of the worst performing public school systems in the nation to come on television crying and talking about self-harm, I don't know about you, but I wouldn't want my child in a classroom with someone who's talking about harming themselves.
1: She was really quickly. The teacher was talking about the student that she worked with that was talking about self-harm.
2: Oh, I thought it was a teacher talking about self-harm.
1: Yeah, it was a little confusing. The teacher was talking about how a student at the school she was in was talking about self-harm, and now her not being able to keep that relationship with that student, she was very concerned about the well-being of the student. That's what it was.
2: Okay, I thought this was a teacher. Okay, very well. What they're talking about would be the equivalent if a high school graduate who barely graduated expected to get a full ride scholarship to Harvard, Howard, or some prestigious university because they failed to turn in their homework 2 years in a row, which cost them federal funds. And even after we gave them over $200 million in tax increase, to go on television and talking about getting more of a raise when you are getting a raise in spite of your failure and the failure of our children is really wild to me.
1: Yeah, that's the thing.
2: I do believe that teachers should be compensated accordingly. And if I'm not mistaken, usually when you're in college, if you're one of the top students, you're recruited by high-performing schools. Is that correct?
1: Typically, that's how it works, yes.
2: Mm-hmm. So what we're getting is probably, well, not probably, you're seeing we're getting the people who were not at that level. And I have educators in my immediate circle often. And when you continue to improve on your skills by further educating yourself, there is compensation that is pretty much automatic for people.
1: Yeah. No, there is. When you continue to get education, the more education you get, typically more money you get to college. So I do appreciate your thoughts and your comments on this, but I just want to figure out, where does this sense of entitlement come from so many of these educators and teachers? Because I do feel like it is in a sense of entitlement that they believe they should get this. That's where a lot of my issues come. And again, people going to take this as, oh, Kyle is just bashing the teachers. No, I'm not bashing the teachers. Again, I will say it over and over and over again. I come from a family of educators. I appreciate educators. I appreciate teachers, and I appreciate what they do. But if you told me, if Good Karma Brands told me, which they kind of did, if you told me that we have to make some tough decisions because financially we're not in the place that we need to be, then I have a choice to make. If I get so mad at my job for not giving me a raise that I want to leave, then that's on me. You know how messed up that is? That woman in there said, I may not be able to come back because gas is going up and I may not be able to come back to my job because I won't be able to afford it. Now, again, that's a personal thing that you can't afford it. But at the end of the day, what I heard was, I care so much about me and my life, more so than the teachers. I'm willing to abandon these kids over how much I get paid. And that's fine. That's a choice for you to make. It truly is a choice for you to make. But 833-212-1017, before I take the next call, is I also want to share that with MPS, a lot of this is like people being upset about this. This is what the proposal was. Under the new budget proposal, according to the Journal Sentinel, the district would have added another 150 teaching positions and 140 paraprofessionals into the classrooms. They would have also added 4 librarians and 13 children health assistants, as well as 6 art, music, and physical education teachers. At the same time, the budget would have eliminated 269 classroom positions, which include 53 central office positions, 53 assistant principals, and also 62 implementers. The reduction in these positions would have saved MPS $29.5 million. This is the budget that teachers right now are pushing back against. I don't understand why. Sacrifices have to be made. We have to be willing to make these sacrifices for the betterment of our students, but I'm starting to feel like a lot of these teachers, not all of them, I ain't foolish to say that, but some of these teachers don't care about the kids. Alan Milwaukee, what are your thoughts on today's conversation?
0: Sounds like to me they keep messing up the money, just like a junkie who always crying when all the dope is gone. They always cry before, but they never cry after the dope. See, the problem is they kept giving money, keep giving money, keep giving money. And y'all knew they wasn't going to do right by the money. Just like a junkie who always say they're going to need, they're going to get clean, but they need $10 for a subscription when they really need $10 to buy good dope. You got to stop giving them money. And what will be? Will be. Because if you don't, they going to keep raping your bank account junkie.
1: I think one thing with MPS currently right now, Brenda Caselli has inherited this complete mess that we have right now. So, I
0: understand that. But the reason we here is you kept giving them money. And, you know, Cavalier Johnson didn't do no better because he kept giving them money and gave himself a raise. Just like a bunch of junkies messing with bad dope. Keep giving them money, they keep buying dope. Sometime they going to have to deal with the withdrawals, even if they go into a coma, because they taking the money like a junkie spending it on dope.
1: All right, Al is calling, I think, MPS teachers or MPS the junkie. Is that what you took away from that, Brother Z? Is that
3: something? No, I've learned to tune Al out.
1: Somebody's a junkie.
3: Right to left, real quick.
1: I'm not a junkie, I can tell you that. And I don't think these teachers are junkies either. But 833-212-1017. On the other side, when we come back, I do want to share with you exactly what I think the next step should be. For the teachers who decided that they can't, you know, bear not taking a raise, I have an idea for them. I do. And I'll tell you the idea when we come back on the other side. But before we do, Truth Nation, did you need shirts for a big event coming up? 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

0: 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Don't forget to give us a share. Don't forget to give us a like so you don't miss any of your favorite award-winning 1017 The Truth shows. And I'm talking about today how Milwaukee Public Schools is in dire straits financially. And I'm just getting sick and tired of hearing about the Milwaukee Teachers Union talking about how they need more. Right. And I get it. They are there to advocate and push for the benefit of the teacher. But at a certain point, the teachers need to say, hey, maybe this isn't the time. Because at a certain point, you're going to push people over the edge. And then all of a sudden, jobs are going to be lost. And then they're going to be crying. Oh, well, they have to fire people. Save our jobs. That's what they're going to say. And I'm going to sit here and say, I tried to tell y'all years ago there was a way to save y'all jobs. But instead, y'all wanted to be selfish. You wanted to be greedy. On the Truth Talking text line at 833-212-1017, Robin Brown Deer said, did the superintendent voluntarily not take a raise this year? I do not know. That is, when I see her next time, I'm going to ask her that question, because I will see her at some point. But I also said I had a solution for y'all, Truth Nation. A solution for the teachers who are saying that, hey, if I don't get a raise, I don't know if I'm going to be able to stay here. Okay, well, my solution is bye-bye. Go somewhere. Go ahead. Dip out. Because guess what? Just like anywhere in America, if you do not feel like you are being compensated at the rate that you deserve, the beautiful thing about this country with all its flaws is that there is something called a resume. There is something called Indeed, jobs.com. There is something where you have an opportunity to go on LinkedIn and maybe find jobs. There are a plethora of jobs across this great country of ours that you can apply for to be an educator. So if you don't believe that you are being handsomely, well enough compensated at Milwaukee Public Schools because you didn't get a raise, well, guess what? Apply to all the different school districts we have across the great state of Wisconsin. If you believe that your money is more important than the prosperity of our kids' future, then please leave the district. I don't want you here. If you want to be in an easy district where you know you can get paid, you ain't got to worry about the kids, and there's enough property taxes that pump into the school district where you ain't got to worry about potentially getting a raise or not getting a raise, go ahead. Go to Waukesha. 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Go to Pewaukee. Go somewhere else. Go somewhere else, because if you don't like what's happening in the district, go somewhere else. Nobody is making you stay at MPS. If you're not willing to make the sacrifice that needs to be made over the next couple years so MPS can get his financial house in order, but more importantly, set our children up for more success, then take your behind somewhere else, because I would prefer to have somebody who understands that a sacrifice may have to be made today, but eventually you will get the riches of your work. But more importantly, the students that you touch, the students that you reach, and the success that you see, that will fill you up more than any dollar could ever do. This is Truth to Power with Kyle Walls here on the award-winning 1017 The Truth. I appreciate y'all chiming in today and joining on the conversation. We'll have more conversation tomorrow. The Tory Lowe Show is up next with Wonderful Truth Nation. I love y'all so much. Love your loved one. Hold your loved one. Appreciate your loved one. I will talk to y'all tomorrow. Peace out.
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4: The revolution starts in our mind, right? You know when Gil Scott-Heron said the revolution won't be televised? Like he didn't mean that you won't be able to watch it on TV. He means the revolution starts in your mind, you nincompoop. Y'all been running around saying that for 60 years. The revolution won't be televised and didn't even know what the hell it meant. It starts with us.
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3: 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I am the legendary Home Blow along with my girl.
4: Bailey Coleman. What's good, Milltown?
3: Hey, Will, great morning. How you doing and feeling today?
5: Good morning. Happy Tuesday.
3: All right.
4: Happy Tuesday.
3: Happy Tuesday.
5: Because we woke up.
4: That's right.
3: That's right. Because yes. He didn't have to wake us up
4: and
3: this
4: I'm
3: morning.
4: I'm here today. I'm here today. Today's my day. Shout out to Dane.
3: Yeah, that part. So how you feeling? You sound cheery.
4: I had a cup of coffee earlier.
3: Yeah. I don't drink coffee, but I guess that'll do it to you. Huh? Be like,
4: every time.
3: I'm good.
4: Like, when I make it over to my other job, I come in, hi, everybody. Hi, so-and-so.
3: Right.
4: Hi. And they're like, yeah. So.
3: About that enthusiasm.
4: Exactly.
3: Can you curb your enthusiasm? That was an actual TV show.
4: Yeah.
3: Curb your enthusiasm.
4: My former boss used to say, we get on a conference call every Friday. He'd be like, you cannot be like this every single day. I was like, well, most days. I mean, I have my days where I'm a little like, hey.
3: Right. Right. Hey, you're going to learn today.
4: But most days.
3: Mm-hmm.
4: Most days.
3: Yeah. You know.
4: We got that love and excitement.
3: Absolutely. you know, I, you know, some of the things we're going to talk about, and I'm going to let people know, like, mm-hmm. when I get to this one, because I have the criminal complaint for it.
4: Okay.
3: There's the situation where the PWKs gave the baby fireball. Yeah.
4: People with kids.
3: Yes.
4: Mm.
3: Yeah. So.
4: Thought she was ready to party.
3: Yeah.
4: With them.
3: Yeah. It, the things that they did that they act like wasn't an issue, you know what I mean? Leaving the kids alone and how many times they left them alone. And like,
4: you got the whole criminal complaint.
3: Yes, I do.
4: You got the whole situation.
3: Disturbing.
4: Oh, y'all want to hear this.
3: Disturbing criminal
4: complaint. I want to hear it too. I'm ready for it.
3: So yeah, we're going to get to that. We're also going to end up talking about this. I don't know. Bailey.
4: Yeah.
3: What's happening with some of the NPS employees?
4: They can't take it no more.
3: They
4: under pressure. It's too much. It's just too much. They can't take it no more. I told you.
3: We got three in like a couple
4: of
3: weeks.
4: Yeah, I know.
3: Like, this is a body slam.
4: And they ain't being paid right. And so then that coupled with the fact that these kids is getting off track and doing what they want to do and these parents acting.
3: But just resign. And
4: they need a check.
3: Well, then you have to, if it's all about a check, shout out to Swift Sloan.
4: About the back.
3: If it's about a check, then you have to end up, you know, taking it then. Because if you like, you know, if I didn't need this job type thing, you know what I'm saying? You got to take it.
4: Listen, they need to think about how they need that job before they do some of the things.
3: Right. That's where I'm going.
4: Yeah.
3: And in this situation, especially because it was like he tracked dude down.
4: Like I told y'all the other day.
3: You can't do that, bro.
4: This is, okay, and these kids are not adults, even though they try to act like them, okay?
3: Right.
4: But like I was telling y'all the other day, if you get to that point, you need to recognize and be like,
3: resign.
4: Well, at least take a few days off. Mm-hmm. You need a mental health break.
3: Right.
4: That's what it is. That's why you have PTO and things like that.
3: Yep.
4: You need to take a break. You need a week.
3: Mm-hmm.
4: You need 2 weeks, whatever. Mm-hmm. It's a mental health situation. You feel like it's something you can't handle the situation with these kids. Take a break.
3: You're
4: almost at the end of the year. Use your time off.
3: That's right.
4: Maybe you need to sail to the... Hey, I have friends that are and have been teachers. Mm-hmm. So I get it. I hear it.
3: Right.
4: Right?
3: Right.
4: So if you just need... You can't handle it.
3: Mm-hmm.
4: Leave.
3: Right.
4: Just go. But you still need your job.
3: Mm-hmm.
4: Take your PTO. That's why it's there.
3: That's right.
4: Take your paid time off.
3: That part.
4: You ain't got no more of that, take your sick time.
3: Mm-hmm. Mm-hmm.
4: If you ain't got no more of that, then maybe you need to consider a leave of absence or something so you can still, you know, come back to work next year.
3: That's right.
4: You need to do something to help you deal with this. Go work out every day. Go do whatever helps you relieve that stress.
3: If you're
4: walking around the building.
3: That's right.
4: And you need to walk around the building, take a few deep breaths. Remember, your check is more important. These kids may be pushing you mentally to the limits, but you have to step in and step up and say, you know what? They ain't going to get my check. They ain't going to take me there. Request to teach kindergartners or something.
3: Right.
4: I don't know.
3: Right.
4: But figure it out.
3: You're not wrong.
4: You cannot do this. You're jeopardizing everything. And you are one of the people that we need to help change the situation.
3: Mm-hmm. Mm-hmm.
4: We need you.
3: Yep.
4: Everybody can't be in there with our kids.
3: Yeah.
4: Because they got issues. And we need you. We need you to keep it together.
3: That part.
4: So take a break.
3: That part.
4: You can't play all 12 quarters of the game. Somebody got to take a break sometime.
3: Yeah. Because, again, like I say, when you are just, if you're to your wit's end, you know what I'm saying?
4: Yeah.
3: You don't end up, you know, putting yourself in a situation.
4: Don't let them snap you out of character.
3: Yeah.
4: Because that sounds like what some of this is.
3: Mm-hmm.
4: They get you so angry.
3: Yep.
4: And then you just pop and you can't do that. You can't do it. You can't let them take you there.
3: Snapped.
4: Woo.
3: Just snapped.
4: You need to go in that room, get you some holy oil.
3: Yeah, whatever it is you need.
4: And place it around the room. Just dab it around. Y'all know what I'm talking about.
3: Mm-hmm. Real talk. Because again, like I say, you know, people, you about to lose your job. And it's like some of these people are vested.
4: Yes.
3: You know what I'm saying? In their employment. And it's like, you going to give it up? Like, I'm telling you, I'd rather just, you know.
4: You don't know nothing about no jail. Why would you ever go to jail? Well, you're not supposed to go to jail.
3: Well, we don't know that.
4: I'm assuming they wouldn't be a teacher at MPS if they had any jail experience. Listen.
3: You know, people get a little lenient with this day and age because you need employees. I'm just saying. I hear you, but you know what I'm saying?
4: You ain't supposed to go to jail.
3: People need employees. I'm just trying to tell you. I've seen some strange characters that I'm like, you work here? You know what I'm saying? Like, they might not know about you.
4: That's true. There are some teachers. I was like, so you're a teacher.
3: Right.
4: Oh.
3: Mm-hmm.
4: Okay.
3: That part. You're going to learn today. You're going to learn today. Be like, hashtag that part, hashtag facts. Because I'm like, mm-mm.
4: So, anyways, guess what?
3: Yeah. It shows that it did well, but I'll check in the good kind of room. Yep.
4: Here's something exciting.
3: Mm-hmm. So we'll be getting to those stories.
4: We'll get into those stories. Here's something that I'm more excited about.
3: What's that?
4: The Isley brothers are coming.
3: Yes.
4: So they're going to be at Wisconsin State Fair. The Commodores are opening for them. Are there any original members of the Commodores in the group left?
3: I don't
4: Lionel Richie did a thing with them like a couple summers ago or something.
3: Yeah, but Lionel has been doing a lot of his own
4: Lionel ain't part of that no more.
3: Yeah.
4: He long since parted ways with them. Lionel got his own. He on, what is it? Is it
3: American Idol?
4: On American Idol? Mm-hmm. Yeah, he done got the whole, he don't even look like he done got all the surgeries. He don't even look like Lionel no more.
3: All night long. I'm just saying that,
4: that's my dude, though. I love Lionel Richie.
3: Absolutely.
4: Even though when he was doing All Night Long and all that, a lot of black people was like,
3: Yeah, but it has kept him relevant. I'm telling you, hey, he can tour for the rest of his days.
4: Yes,
3: I'm just telling you, off of songs like that.
4: Oh, yeah. And when they did the, did you see the We Are the World documentary?
3: Yep. Mm-hmm.
4: Y'all, if you haven't seen that on Netflix, you need to go check that out. Because that, I mean, it just so, I love seeing behind the scenes stuff like that, you know, mm-hmm. and how integral a part he played in it,
3: mm-hmm.
4: you know, and he was one, him and Quincy Jones, a few other people, really getting all those stars together. If right. y'all don't remember that, I mean, you know, we got some people that probably mm-hmm. don't mm-hmm. remember that, you know, but grown folk.
3: That part.
4: You gotta go. USA for Africa is what it is.
3: Mm-hmm.
4: Him, Harry Belafonte, Quincy Jones, all the people, very instrumental in pulling that whole deal together. That was amazing.
3: Mm-hmm.
4: That was amazing. So
3: absolutely.
4: If you can go see the documentary on that, you'll see some amazing stuff, and you'll see some stars that you
3: have. And how they pulled it off, it was crazy.
4: It was crazy.
3: Wow. And who could do that, though?
4: Right, exactly. Michael Jackson all involved. Yep. Why Prince didn't play a part, and what part he would have played in it.
3: Mm-hmm.
4: How they tried to get him in, all that stuff. Because
3: right.
4: they was trying to do some finagling with Prince to get Prince there.
3: They were.
4: Yeah.
3: They were.
4: It was amazing. That was an amazing documentary. Yeah. I love music docs.
3: Absolutely. Mm-hmm. Me too.
4: Yeah.
3: Because you find out a lot of things. It's just like
4: watching.
3: But
4: you didn't know. You're like, what?
3: Yeah. It's just like watching Unsung, mm-hmm. or if you want to go way black behind the music.
4: Yeah.
3: You really get to find out, like, wow, for real?
4: Oh, yeah. Oh, there's some good ones,
3: too. You
4: hear
3: the ups and downs that they went through, trials and tribulations.
4: Did you see probably one of the best Unsungs was the DeBarge one?
3: Yeah.
4: Oh.
3: Yeah. Yeah.
4: That was crazy. Y'all, if y'all know, y'all remember DeBarge.
3: Mm-hmm.
4: Yeah.
3: So, yeah.
4: Okay, anyway.
3: We off in the
4: stratosphere talking about. So, yeah, coming to Wisconsin State Fair, the Isley brothers. Yes, Ronald Isley will be there. The Isley brothers and the Commodores.
3: Sitting down and singing every now and then. But
4: he there. Yeah,
3: and
4: that's
3: a presence. I mean, you know what I mean? He's grown.
4: Listen.
3: Grown again.
4: What did you... He's a seasoned citizen. Him and his brother are very seasoned citizens.
3: Every now and then, you're going to get a ha, ha, ha, ha.
4: And you're good.
3: Be like, that's all I needed.
4: Yeah.
3: His understudies have learned very well how to still make it come through.
4: Exactly.
3: You know what I'm saying?
4: So,
3: and it's just to be an icon and a legend like that, just to
4: absolutely.
3: Be able to be in the presence of.
4: Yeah.
3: Like, you're still doing it. You know what I'm saying? Do what you got to do.
4: Exactly. Isley Brothers been around a long, long time. Mm-hmm. So the Isley Brothers and the Commodores headlining Wisconsin State Fair show now. It will be August 11th.
3: Mm-hmm.
4: And tickets range from $56 to $76. Now, that's very reasonable. Take your girl, take your wife, go to the show.
3: Mm-hmm.
4: Take your husband, whatever.
3: Mm-hmm.
4: $56, $76. Man, come on. That's great.
3: That part.
4: And they'll be at the main stage Wisconsin State Fair August 11th. That's going to be a great show. Isley Brothers, if y'all never seen the Isley Brothers, shame on you. Go see them this summer.
3: Yeah. That
4: you
3: part.
4: Know, you don't know. How long this gonna last?
3: Absolutely.
4: That's just like, you know,
3: for the people that got to see the Four Queens show.
4: Yeah.
3: You better go see that show while you can.
4: You go see it while you can,
3: because
4: you don't know.
3: Hey, life is too short.
4: Yeah.
3: You know?
4: I missed that show.
3: Yeah, me too. I was out of town.
4: I've seen them all before.
3: Yeah, I've seen them all before.
4: Separately,
3: Yep. Mm-hmm. Mm-hmm. Mm-hmm. We got to get ready to take care of some bills. You're listening to Truth in the Morning on the award-winning 101.7 FM, The Truth. Of course, the MPS story, we're going to get to that and go into some details and let you hear a clip of what exactly happened. And Truth Nation, we'll want to hear from you at 833-212-1017. We'll be black.
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9: Troop Nation, great morning. Welcome, Black. I'm the legendary Homer Blow along with my girl,
10: Bailey Coleman.
9: Yes, and of course our producer, Will. Will, again, great morning to you. We appreciate you. There, again, we kind of teased a little bit during our opening banner here this morning about another situation with an MPS employee that...
10: Lost it.
9: Yeah. You know, and we've been kind of hearing a lot of that lately from teachers to, you don't understand, other staff. And
10: I think it's spring fever.
9: Yeah. You know,
10: or summer, what, senior summer, whatever. I don't know. But I think they just like losing it. They just like, they close to the end and they just can't take it no more.
9: Yeah.
10: They tired of your kids, Homer.
9: Mm-hmm, mm-hmm.
10: They tired. They done put up with so much the whole year.
9: And, you know, again, you know, I talk to a lot of teachers, you know, MPS teachers and other staff members, safety aides, the whole nine.
10: Just can't take it no more.
9: And they will, you know, like, I just wish we had the voice garbler. You know what I'm saying? Like, how they be on the screen when
10: they
9: on TV.
10: Like, they be on Dateline in 2020.
11: And they got the... I mean, really, I was in school. People were there, man, if they had their-

0: I've seen, some of these kids are, some of these kids are really, and they're disinterested.
1: They have the homogenized voice.
2: Right, it's like,
3: I'll start working on that.
1: Start working on that. Put them through the voice feeder, Will.
2: Yeah, while there's time.
1: Well,
2: so it's like.
1: That part.
2: Yeah, but yeah, so, but they tell me, it's like, Homer, it's bad. And then they'd be like, no, it's terrible. So, you know, we're trying to deal with some of the students. They talk about how out of control it is. And you really do have to, you got to count to 200, you know what I'm saying, to kind of like bring yourself down, because nobody deserves to be, you know, well, wants to be disrespected, right?
1: Right.
2: And just some of the things and some of the language and some of it, it's not that it was grown or nurtured in school. It's what they end up bringing to the school.
1: Right.
2: You know what I mean?
1: It's so because of what they're,
2: what's going on around them.
1: Yeah.
2: Whether it's home, whether they just out in the streets and more than they at home and things of that nature. And they and what they see and are surrounded by in some of these situations, they bring it on like it's cool and it's normal, and it's like, nah, I ain't no, but don't push me. You feel what I'm saying? don't push me, because the other thing, in my opinion, you got to look at, you don't even understand what some of these employees are going through in their own personal lives.
1: Right.
2: And we know you're supposed to leave all that at the door when you come in. And that's why you should be take off if necessary.
1: Yeah.
2: But then be like, look, I need the money. So then they don't want to take off. But they may be dealing with an abusive relationship themselves.
1: Yeah.
2: They may be dealing with taking care of a loved one. Who may be on hospice or may have dementia or Alzheimer. You know, it's just and just personal things.
1: Yeah.
2: You know what I'm saying?
1: Yeah.
2: Health issues themselves that they're trying to wrap their head around and then come in and deal with somebody else who is treating life like it don't mean a damn. And it's like, here I am secretly fighting for my life.
1: Right.
2: And you coming in here like, you know,
1: whatever.
2: So, you know, I think it's so many different factors that factor into this situation. But, yeah, I hear a lot of employees and staff that we're saying, Homer, I just wish people would just come sit. And they talk about even at elementary schools.
1: Yeah.
2: I'm like, wow.
1: Oh, yeah. You know what? Listen. Now, my son graduated from high school almost eight years ago.
2: Mm-hmm.
1: Okay. And when I went in there, you know, because he had transferred from another school. But anyway,
2: okay.
1: I went in there. Homer, when I tell you, I mean, their security staff, they had a whole big one.
2: Okay.
1: Police officers included.
2: Mm-hmm.
1: Right? Greet you right when you come in the door.
2: Right.
1: They had them all walking down the hall. They were all there.
2: Mm-hmm.
1: It's a lot. And the kids were loud. They were wild between classes, doing whatever they wanted to. Because I went in there and sat, because they going to know me. They going to know me. Hi. You know?
2: Right.
1: And it is something. And that was almost 8 years ago. So, I mean, it's probably 10 times the level that it was back then.
2: Yeah. So we're going to play this clip from CBS 58. Is that where our clip is? This is from CBS 58, and you can get a better insight and hear from the student as well. MPS employee arrested after student says he was slammed to the ground.
1: Wow.
2: So we'll check this out.
4: A Milwaukee father is demanding answers after he says his eighth grade student was slammed to the ground by a Milwaukee Public Schools employee.
5: Yeah, it happened at Wedgewood Park International School last Friday. Jacob Murphy talked to the boy and his dad about what happened and what they hope comes next. Jacob.
6: Well, Natalie and Jessup, 14-year-old Caleb Jones tells me he was having a conversation with a school janitor that turned into an argument. Jones walked away, and he says the janitor came up behind him, grabbed him, lifted him into the air, and slammed him to the ground.
3: He grabbed my son and slammed him on the floor. After that, I was 10 minutes it took me to get there, and I was seeing red.
6: Ceddie Jones got a call on Friday that no parent wants to get.
3: He could have fracture his spine, back, neck.
6: His son, Caleb Jones, had been hurt at school.
7: My head hurt, and then, like, my arm hurt, but, like, mainly my head.
6: He says he was having a conversation with a school janitor that turned into an argument. After walking away, it turned violent.
7: People started saying, like, he was coming up behind me, and I turned around, and he picked me up and slid me to the ground.
6: MPD confirms they are investigating a child abuse complaint. A preliminary investigation says that a MPS employee struck a student, causing the student pain. Following the incident, a 26-year-old male was arrested.
3: The two police officers, they, you know, explained to us what happened. The principal explained, and I guess they showed the officers video of what happened, and the officers was like, yeah, you should definitely press charges.
6: Charges are pending, but Caleb's dad wants more.
3: It's frustrating because you send your kids to school expecting them to, you know, be safe.
6: The school principal sent a letter to parents on Friday saying, quote, "Today we received a report that a staff member allegedly grabbed and pushed a student."
7: He lifted me up, like, pretty high into the, like, to the sky. Like, slamming me to the ground.
6: The letter also says that the individual is not currently working in the building.
3: He needs to, you know, face the consequences. You know, whatever charges they bring up, I hope that, you know, uphold them.
6: Caleb was back in school today. As for the 26-year-old MPS employee, we are still waiting on charges. And according to Caleb's dad, he failed to post bond and is still behind bars tonight. Natalie Jessup, back to you.
5: Jacob Murphy, live in our newsroom.
2: All right. Well, so now you have that.
1: His daddy don't look like he about to play with them.
2: He sure does.
1: He don't look like he
2: said he went up there with Red. You know, like,
1: oh, yeah, because he said he was there in 10 minutes. He was there.
2: So
1: they knew. That's why I was up there.
2: Yeah.
1: You knew. So, they knew. Don't mess with Kendall.
2: That part. So. Troop Nation, we need to talk about this. What's your thoughts and opinions? And, you know, especially after said after seeing the video. So we definitely want to talk about this and get your thoughts and opinion. I see somebody on the YouTube page. Again, remember while you're there, hit that like and subscribe. Hit the bell. We are on our way to 8,000 people on our YouTube page. So Abstract Noir 414, I'll read your comment when we return. 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We'll be black.
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12: 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Everything, everybody else, including the superintendent herself, are secondary. assistant superintendents, whatever the heck you call them, deputy, chief of school, all, everybody. They are secondary if a child's not learning. 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
15: We got a problem on 175 southbound, right about at Wells. We've got the right lane blocked with some debris, so watch out for that. Well, we've also got that crash in the Zoo interchange on the ramp from eastbound to northbound in the Zoo off on the right shoulder. Southbound 41's backed up from just before Appleton Avenue down past Capitol, northbound from North Avenue to Burleigh. Then we've also got delays as per usual. Eastbound 94 slowing down from just before 70th Street all the way to 35th. And then on the westbound side, slowing down from 30th Street all the way to Holly Road. And check the TMJ4 Storm Team forecast today. Scattered showers, breezy, warm with a high of 74. Tonight, showers ending, gradual clearing with a low of 46 at the lake, 43 inland. From the WTMJ Traffic Center, I'm Debbie Lazaga on 101.7 The Truth.
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2: Truth Nation, welcome black. Truth in the Morning, the legendary home of Blow, along with my girl
1: Bailey Coleman.
2: Shout out to our brother MC Dame Elsie.
1: What up, Dame?
2: Right now we're talking about this MPS employee that has been arrested and for allegedly body slamming a 14-year-old student to the ground or floor.
1: I'm sorry, that's
2: and they said they got video.
1: That student daddy don't look like he playing.
2: As so he shouldn't. You know what
1: so
2: I mean?
1: Get it together.
2: Yeah, as he shouldn't.
1: Yep.
2: Will, you heard the
1: that
2: clip.
1: Daddy,
2: what's your thoughts on...
16: Crazy.
2: Yeah, the reaction.
1: Okay.
2: Like,
1: yeah.
2: If it was your son and your son was to come home and tell you, like, hey, I was body slammed by this MPS employee, what would your actions
1: it
2: be?
1: It was the janitor.
2: I know.
1: Come on, y'all.
2: How would you react?
16: I don't know. I'd probably take the right measures. Just go to the police.
1: Yeah. Mm-hmm. There it is.
2: Yeah.
1: And that's
2: the right measures.
1: And the police said.
2: His father sounds like, you know.
1: And the police said, you should press charges.
2: Right. After seeing this video.
1: After seeing the video.
2: So, you know, and my thing is, again, when we talk about this, and the True Talk text lines are open at 833-212-1017, because we definitely want to hear from you, Truth Nation. We want to hear from you.
1: I got one on the True Talk text line when you're ready to.
2: Okay, well, let's go with it.
1: Okay, well, Stacy said, the law/rule says, I believe, no matter what a child does to a staff member, whether spit, slap, kick, punch, etc., you as a grown-up can't physically return the get back lesson.
2: Right.
1: You're the professional grown up.
2: Yep.
1: Control yourself in that manner. Exactly.
2: And that's
1: Stacey.
2: It. And
1: that's what I've said
2: when we've had other stories like this. You have to be the bigger person. And again, when you feel that you can no longer be that bigger person,
1: take your break.
2: And be like, look, I need to take off. I need PTO time, or I need to go to central office and try to apply to go to another school because I can't do this no more.
1: The school district.
2: Yep.
1: Different grade need. I can't teach these teenagers. No. But this was a janitor. That's what they said in the story.
2: Yeah.
1: The janitor.
2: But that's,
1: so look, you need to quit your job, go to elementary school. You need to do, you can't, not the kids. Mm-hmm. You can't.

0: and former teachers, you know, and the likes and other staff.
1: Right.
0: And they talk about how hard it is to, you know, work in some of these environments with some of the youth.
1: I'm sure.
0: But like I say, I'd rather save my career slash job by just saying, you know what, I can't work in this district. And I may have to move to a different school district.
1: Let me just say this.
0: Or another school.
1: Let me say this, though. This particular child, his daddy looked like he don't play. He talks like he don't play with him.
0: Right. Absolutely.
1: And I'm the first to tell you that your child ain't the same, the one that you see at home and the one that's there in school with their peers and stuff. They're different people.
0: Yes.
1: Those are two different people. Two different children. Don't matter. It does not matter how good your child is at home or whatever. Two different people.
0: Right.
1: Okay. When they out with their friends or they're at school, different than at home. However, it didn't seem to me, because of the police testimony, I'm more to err on the side of maybe this employee was out of line because of the police testimony and after their, or what they said after they viewed the tape.
0: Right.
1: Okay?
0: Right.
1: So I'm willing to say that maybe this kid wasn't as bad as we.
0: Some people might think or not.
1: And I don't think that his father is a person with a kid, you know.
0: Right.
1: I don't think his dad is a PWK.
0: Right. And he doesn't appear to be.
1: No, he does not.
0: Absolutely.
1: No, because
0: the clip. He
1: was up there 10 minutes. That's right.
0: Yeah.
1: That's right.
0: And he had rage.
1: That's right.
0: You know what I'm saying? He had rage. But, you know, as I continue to think about situations like this, words, you know, some people try to say, you know, words don't hurt. They do.
1: They do.
0: They do. They do. But a lot of people are like, well, you know, it's just where I get it. But for people need to admit that, yeah, words do hurt.
1: Yeah, they
0: do. There are some things that hurt. But if you felt like from whatever he may have said, and I do believe once that turned into an argument from whatever they were debating about or talking about, that both of them probably used colorful language, in my opinion. I think the 14-year-old
1: used some.
0: But it doesn't give the janitor the right to put his hands on him.
1: Not at all.
0: And especially because, you know, sometimes you want to get your lick black because a person say a word to you at the end and then turn to walk away and be like, and then try to walk away. You got to let it go.
1: You got to control it. You got to let it go.
0: Go to the principal.
1: Because
0: go to your people.
1: Whatever you need to do besides, you know, physically.
0: Yeah.
1: Any type of physical altercation, go in there and say, hey, you know what? You need to talk to so-and-so, that student, because they had a line. A conversation needed to be had. I'm going to just put it there for you, you know, and let them handle it and believe that it's going to get taken care of.
0: The janitor should have done the same thing that the 14-year-old and his father were able to do. Look at the video.
1: Yeah.
0: So they would have been able to use that video to say, you know, our janitor used extreme constraint, considering the way that he was talked to and talked, you know,
1: and
0: cursed out or whatever the case may be. But it would have showed like, you know what? And then go to your superior as the janitor, who is the principal, whoever it is that you have to go to and be like, look, I need y'all to go look over this video.
1: Yeah.
0: And see what this student did or was saying to me.
1: Right.
0: Which was out of order and out of line and this, that, and the other. And use that. But again, human emotions jump in.
1: Yeah.
0: And
1: you end up in jail. Your emotions get you in jail.
0: Yeah. Jasmine West on our YouTube page. Great morning. Love you. Appreciate you to everybody that's on our YouTube page. Again, while you're there, make sure you hit the like and subscribe button.
1: Yep.
0: But Jasmine West said, I drove the school bus for 15 years.
1: Uh-huh.
0: She said, hey, some kids will take you there,
1: but
0: yes, You must contain yourself.
1: Yep.
0: It doesn't mean you can't report the child. They have consequences for acting up. And that's, you know what I'm saying?

0: And that's where I was just going with what he should have done as the janitor.
1: And let me say this. As an adult, okay, as an adult, y'all know, all you grown people working, you at work right now, you on your way to work, all these things. As an adult, you have people in your life that do the same thing. They will take you there, make you just ready to pout. I mean, just... They just, and you're like, what is wrong with you?
0: Did you say pop? I don't know.
1: Listen, right. You are fuming. And if you don't know how to deal with this right now, if you do not teach your children, if you don't know how to, as an adult at this point, you got a problem.
0: Right. Because
1: you cannot let this. These are situations that turn into even bigger situations.
0: Correct. Correct.
1: You know?
0: And 9 times out of 10, you're going to come out on the short end of the stick.
1: Exactly.
0: Because, again, we still expect more. And it's like with law enforcement. And we know how some of the people are, but it's like, yeah, but you still have to handle it this way.
1: Yeah.
0: I know you probably really want to, you know what I'm saying, do this. But they have to have restraint.
1: Right.
0: And say, you know what, okay, as much as I'd like to just pop this person in the mouth.
1: Exactly.
0: I can't.
1: You cannot.
0: Because, again, I'll end up on the Brady list if it's properly reported. You know what I'm saying? But and when you feel like that, even in whatever public service role that you may play, if you have to take some personal time off, that's what you need to do.
1: That's what you need to do.
0: Just so you can decompress.
1: Yeah.
0: And give yourself time to say, can I even do this anymore?
1: Yeah.
0: And I think that a lot of people don't do that. And now you end up, you out there bad. We got to take care of some bills. You got some stuff coming up on the True Talk text line?
1: Oh, yeah, we definitely do. 833-212-1017 if you want to talk more.
0: All right. We're talking about the situation with the MPS employee who has been arrested for body slamming, allegedly body slamming a 14-year-old. It seems like it happened. He got... video and his injuries that he's dealing with.
1: Yeah.
0: So you're listening to Truth in the Morning on the award-winning 101.7 FM, The Truth. We'd like to hear from you. 833-212-1017. 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
0: 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We're talking about the MPS employee that was arrested after a student, 14-year-old student, says he was slammed to the ground on school grounds. And we got something on the True Talk text line, baby.
1: Blake said the janitor should not even be talking to the students. He should be working.
0: So, why
1: you even having a conversation? What do you, that's actually probably true. What do you have as a janitor other than stop throwing that on the ground or something like that?
0: I mean, I don't know if I'd say that you can't have a conversation because
1: you can be cordial. But...
0: I mean, cordial conversation, but I don't know. They may have been talking about sports, and it's a lot of people that will unfriend you on all social media aspects just because your opinion about sports is different from theirs. I'm sure Will can align with that, you know, with ESPN and all that. Like, it's like that people really go there. Like
1: yeah,
0: what?
1: Yeah.
0: No.
1: Yeah.
0: Get out of here. You're like, right. Go into a whole blown up situation. But, be like, bruh, you ain't getting paid from neither team.
1: Okay.
0: So what are you talking
1: about? Why are you tripping? Another one from the True Talk text line. Y'all know the majority of these kids are like Eddie Haskell at the crib. Hey there, Mom. Get to school, old man. Let's set off some firecrackers. Yeah. Mm-hmm.
0: Jasmine West.
1: That's a reference to Leave It to Beaver.
0: Right. No, Jasmine West says,
1: yo, what do you mean you don't know what Leave It to Beaver is?
0: Jasmine West says,
1: Google it.
0: Some kids mess with or bother janitors. I've seen it. So, yeah. We got Blake. I call him Blake Gump now. So he's got something for everything. But great morning, Blake. Love you. Appreciate you. You hear the conversation about the MPS janitor who was arrested for allegedly body slamming a 14-year-old student. What's your truth?
11: Good morning, family. Happy belated, Mrs. Bales.
1: Oh, thank you.
11: Key word here, adult. Second key word, janitor. You should be sweeping or mopping. If you got something to say to the kids, like you say, pick that up. Don't do that. Y'all better stop running. The principal coming. He has no business talking to them children. That's how stuff like that happens. But you don't put your hands on nobody's kid. You're at work. You're a professional. So if you don't, if you're at McDonald's, and you don't, and you have a very bad customer service, go do fries. But if you don't, you have no self-control if you have to do something to a small adult, which is a child. Like I'm saying, you're on the clock, man. I can't with these people. Every day is something else. And I love you, Homer. I love your sense of rationality and how your skin is tough. And have Homer blow skin, man. It's often, you know, you're my little guy, man. You don't have alligator skin. Karate, man, you bruise on the inside. Everybody ain't you. Everybody ain't us. But to touch a child, dude, you know, that's when I see you in the mall and I choke you. That's how parents go to jail.
1: That is how things go down.
11: Change is cool. Change is cool. Change is cool to cop, but most important is lawyer fees. Don't put your

0: hands on my ass. Mm-hmm. So the police said, police got to be involved because I have other children to be out here for. So my restraint is different. Therefore, all that, yeah, I'm a G, I'm a killer, I'm a do this, you know, I'll go sit. I can't. So, to everybody out there, you said they listening. Mm-hmm. Stop taking jobs that you cannot tolerate. Ooh. That's embarrassing to man.
1: That part.
2: Yeah. Thank you for your call, Blake.
1: Off the Truth Talk text line, 833-212-1017. Dion says, I work for the building operations department, and we're trained not to have interactions with students. I personally don't interact with students, period. We are not janitors. We're engineers. Well, hey, the story said dude
2: story
1: was a janitor.
2: The story said janitor.
1: So today he a janitor.
2: So he a janitor today, because that's who got arrested. A janitor.
1: and not that that is a bad, that is
2: a great
1: job.
2: The man or woman
1: job.
2: With a lot of keys.
1: Stop it. Yeah. You know what? That's a great job.
2: Yeah.
1: There's nothing
2: Absolutely.
1: Wrong with that.
2: Absolutely.
1: They get paid more than a lot of people.
2: Mm-hmm.
1: So, I mean, there's nothing wrong with that at all, but the thing is, it's about the whole kid situation.
2: Yeah.
1: It ain't got nothing to do with the job.
2: And trust and believe when I say that I know, this is why when I'm talking about it, every time that we have to have one of these kind of conversations about situations like this, I know that a lot of these youth and just people in general, because you can run into it at any type of job.
1: Right.
2: Know the right buttons to push.
1: Oh, yeah, they do.
2: You feel what I'm saying? And it takes, you know, a lot of constraint to try to deal with that. But, again, 5 seconds can change your life. And in this situation,
1: that's what it
2: I
1: was.
2: Believe these 5 seconds has now changed this janitor, engineer, whatever they calling it, janitor in the story, has changed this man's life.
1: Yeah, absolutely.
2: Or her life, you know, whoever it was. It's changed their life. And now you sit back and you think about, as someone was saying, talking about lawyer fees and all of that kind of stuff. It's like, was it even worth it?
1: Was it
2: the fact that I can lose my job, not be able to get another job in this field because it's going to pop up.
1: Child abuse. Charged with child abuse.
2: A child abuse charge?
1: Yeah.
2: You're looking at felonies.
1: Yeah. And it's a shame because you know what? Think about this part.
2: Mm-hmm.
1: It might not have even been this young person that he was upset with. It could have been like a buildup from all these other kids. You know what I'm saying? Mm-hmm. And then he was just the one to do it that day, and it just like popped.
2: Right. Absolutely.
1: You know what I'm saying?
2: Absolutely.
1: So it may not even have been like, it could have been a buildup over the year.
2: Mm-hmm.
1: And then this kid just comes up and they get into some kind of, you know, conversation that made him mad and just made him snap.
2: Yeah.
1: That's what I'm saying. You got to know when to take vacation time.
2: That's it.
1: That's it. Right there.
2: And because RC Creation Muse on the YouTube page said restraint sounds good on paper until, but this is the whole thing. Are you ready for that 5 seconds to change your life for the rest of your life? So if you don't learn the constraint, then just know what the repercussions can and will be.
1: And this guy is like 26 years old?
2: 26.
1: He's not, you know what? Most men at that age are not even that, you know, these young guys. He's a young dude too.
2: Mm-hmm.
1: You know, if y'all think about it, he's a young guy, too.
2: It may
1: too.
2: Not be hard to push
1: and,
2: his button.
1: And he finding out what the whole situation is. Yeah, he definitely is finding out. Because this guy is what?
2: Mm-hmm.
1: 7-8 years from high school himself.
2: Yep.
1: So, that right. You know.
2: RC Creation Muse, I already used that example. Said police being a great example of restraint until you can't. I've already used that example when I was talking about this situation. But Will D9 said, I wonder what the percentage of kids who hit teachers are, troublemaker kids during school. In my opinion, those kids who are doing stuff like that have gotten in trouble before, you know. And of course. And so, again, even as a teacher, again, people will look in hindsight, and this is kind of, I guess, where my opinion and perspective is coming from. They will look in hindsight and say, you know what, with all of the stuff now, having to get a lawyer, having to perhaps even go get booked and all of that, now I got a mugshot, I got this, I got that. And then they're telling me I'm facing a felony now.
1: Right.
2: And a felony in a lot of situations can keep you from some of the jobs that you may want.
1: Right.
2: And they look at you and say, oh, you got an F on your report card. Yeah, we can't hire you.
1: Yeah.
2: So, again, all of those things have to end up pushing right to the front of your head and be like, look, if I do this, I know I'm going to end up getting locked up. And your mind may say, I don't care. I don't care until you do.
1: Until you do
2: find out that now, you know, and sometimes, like with this father, it doesn't seem like it's going to go outside the way some of the, in my opinion, PWKs may do it. Be like, oh, now you're getting threats from the other family members from the person who got body slammed type thing. You get what I'm saying?
1: Yeah.
2: you got to be like, are you really ready to just engage in that? And I'd rather try to disengage. We got to get ready to take
1: care of some
2: bills.
1: We got some more on the
2: Yeah, so we're going to talk some more about that. But also, in the second hour, in the 8 o'clock hour, I need you to mentally prepare yourself because I have the criminal complaint for Kevin McCall that ended up being charged with chronic neglect of a child, which caused the death of a child.
1: Y'all going to have to get ready for
2: this. This is the woman that gave the baby Fireball, you know, if you don't know what that whiskey is. But yeah, so you're listening to Truth in the Morning on the award-winning 101.7 FM, The Truth. We'll be black.
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2: If you acted up, if you were out here doing any kind of foolishness or just something that people know would make your family's name look bad, your neighbor from down the street, if they see the son or daughter, be like, what are you doing? They gonna call you out. They gonna let you know that they saw you. And then they gonna tell you, come here. Now, you know I'm going to tell your daddy.
1: That part.
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1: Bailey Coleman.
2: Shout out to MC Dame LZ.
1: Dame.
2: Of course, if you were supposed to be at work at 8 a.m., you're late. All right. Shay Shay Foo Foo, thank you for just standing your ground.
1: Well, you got about 45 seconds.
2: Nurse Ari and Kawanda already got you and Dame over here on the line. But the Truth Talk text lines are open at 833-212-1017. We're still talking about this MPS employee, which they're saying is a janitor that allegedly body slammed this 14-year-old, and there's video, and law enforcement saw the video and said, yeah, you absolutely should be pressing charges. So we want to hear from Truth Nation, as we have been doing all during the first hour, as we kick into second gear. Denise, thank you for holding. Great morning. Love you. Appreciate you. You hear the conversation. What's your truth?
8: Well, number one is young people, children will push you to that level, but you have to show a little restraint. But the other point that Bailey made is this was a young man, like 26 years old, 29
2: correct.
8: Or something.
2: Correct,
8: like that.
2: 26. His brain
8: isn't fully developed either.
1: There you go.
2: He only 12 years older.
1: That's what I was just telling Homer. Yep, all fair.
8: He got sort of pushed into or thrown into the wolf, thrown to the wolf when that. But the other thing we have to recognize is there's been a few of these incidents in these schools, and I think because of the end of the year, people have gotten fed up, or the staff have gotten fed up with these kids selling wolf tickets, and they're just paying for it now. But as an adult, you have to learn to walk away.
1: Mm-hmm.
8: As an adult,
1: you know,
8: you have to show some restraint, because what are you teaching if you can't restrain yourself?
2: Right,
1: yes, exactly.
2: Right, and that's the important thing, Denise. Because again, we know, and I believe and agree with you. It's some whoop tickets that have been going out all year, and it's like it's just like how they say they put little lists together who gonna get beat up on this day and what they gonna do and this that and the other, and it's like, what, ain't nobody doing nothing to me. So and then we've got, Denise, we've got situations where some of these children and students have made these threats and carried them out.
1: Yes.
8: Yeah.
2: You know what I'm saying?
8: Mm-hmm. Yep.
2: So.
8: And then, you know, but my husband and I, we said back in the day, and I graduated before 70s, okay, mm-hmm. in the 70s, early 70s.
2: Mm-hmm.
8: And teachers used to deal with kids. Teachers used to deal with kids, and then they called their mama, and the mamas would deal with the kids.
1: Mm-hmm. Right.
8: So this soft discipline is just crazy to me.
2: Right.
8: Because nobody's doing anything, and there's no consequences.
2: There's no consequences
8: for these kids.
2: That's right. I agree.
1: I mean, a lot of the discipline that you hear in these schools today is just suspension.
2: Thank you, Denise.
1: It's just suspension.
2: Right.
1: What are they learning from that?
2: Right. Right. And then some people say, now you done got another kid that's just out on the street during school hours. You know what I'm saying?
1: So, right.
2: But it's like, there has to be accountability. There has to be consequences for those actions. And I think when they look at the system, sometimes they look at it like, oh, it's a joke. I be black. All my mama or my daddy got to do is just bring me black to school the next day
1: you know,
2: or whatever the case may be.
1: Those are facts, though.
2: Mm-hmm.
1: You can get your child back in school the next day if you go in there and, you know, have a conversation.
2: Mm-hmm.
1: You know, you can do that.
2: Mm-hmm.
1: But the thing is, you know, are they going to do it again and then you back up there?
2: Right.
1: Because after a certain point, that wear out.
2: Right. And again, and this is where I say that, like, the restraint or having to say, like, you know what, I need to probably go to a different school because I can't do this. Because a lot of people, when they act up or they do something crazy, they tend to taunt the other individual.
1: Yeah.
2: So
1: they
2: that person would end up coming black, you know, whether they get reinstated the next day or whenever it is that the parent has to go up there or the guardian.
1: Right.
2: And then when they see the janitor or the teacher or whoever, safety aide, yeah, I told you I'd be black. And now, you know what I'm saying? Like, yeah, you'll be gone before I do. And it's like, it's hard to sit black. And that's why I say, you know what? Be like, you know what? I can't deal with this environment.
1: Yeah.
2: And I'd have to just be like, look, I concede, like, listen, because I'm not going to jail or prison. I'm not taking myself away from my children the janitor or whoever the teacher may be.
1: You don't want to go where they are.
2: Right. Because that's right.
1: And it happens with adults, too. Believe you me.
2: Absolutely.
1: You don't want to deal. You like, you know what?
2: Mm-hmm.
1: I'm going to need my check. Is my ATM going to be working?
2: Right.
1: On Friday, is my check coming? My check coming? Okay. Mm-hmm. That'll ease your mind a little bit, y'all. is my check gonna be there? Oh, okay.
2: Right,
1: on the 15th?
2: Right, right. Yeah.
1: The 15th and the 30th?
2: Right.
1: We good on that? All right. Go ahead and say whatever you want to say. On my check there.
2: We've got John on the True Talk text lines, 833-212-1017. Again, we're talking about the MPS employee that was arrested for allegedly body slamming a 14-year-old. John, great morning. Love you. Appreciate you. What's your truth?
9: Well, nowadays, we live in a time to where parents need to take accountability and responsibility for their kids' actions out here. I think that's where we lost that. We blame a lot of the kids, but the kids is being raised, right? And they're not being properly raised. So that end up causing problems with the lack of respect for adults and others.
2: Correct.
9: And lack of consideration.
2: Correct.
9: Mm-hmm. You know, and then we sit up here. We can't blame the kids, but let's start with the parents first because they're being raised by the parents.
2: But some
9: so
2: of them,
9: when we have
2: John, but some of them, again, this is why I come with my acronyms. Parents, okay. You know, they sound like the father of this 14-year-old, in my opinion. He sounded like a parent.
1: He sounded like a parent, not a PWK.
2: Are PWKs, people with kids. So, yes, they the biological mother and father, but they not raising their kids. And then they getting infiltrated in with people who are parents. And so now you got to try to protect your child. Be like, but, mama, I was.
9: Correct.
2: And they said this, but I'm sorry, but go ahead, John. Finish up.
9: No, you're 1,000% right. I have four boys. And they have the utmost respect for adults.
2: There you go.
9: And when I was raised, you had to respect all adults.
2: Correct.
9: You was gonna get that belt. I don't care what adult it was. You're gonna respect all adults. And that's what we have. That's what we have come away from. Like it's not there anymore.
2: Correct.
1: Mm-hmm.
9: You know, they're not even respecting their own parents. How you expect them to respect?
2: Correct.
1: Mm-hmm. Yeah.
2: Keep going.
9: Our society is filled with nothing but. A lack of parenting, mm-hmm. a lack of accountability, and a lack of responsibility.
1: Mm-hmm.
9: You know, and this is the thing right here. It's not going to get better. It's not going to get better. I'm sorry, but it's not.
1: Mm.
9: As long as we have a lot of these homes out here, majority of single mothers out here that's raising these kids, and the kids not being raised, they just being housed. Mm. They just being they housing them. That's it.
2: Mm-hmm.
1: Ain't nothing wrong with no single mother.
9: Ain't nothing wrong with a single mom.
1: I raised a productive citizen, I hope.
9: Correct. This is the thing right here. I agree with you. My grandma raised 8 boys, so I know what you're talking about, and mm-hmm. all of them had utmost respect. Mm-hmm. But you have to be a certain type of mother that installs discipline and structure in the home.
2: Mm-hmm. mm-hmm.
9: And that's what's lacking a lot of these homes out here.
1: Yeah.
9: If you don't have fathers out here, it's going to be a lack of structure and a lack of discipline.
1: Yeah.
9: That's what's going on.
1: Yeah.
9: And then we see grown-ups, adults out here is doing things. It's like, hold up. You're an adult. Stay in your lane. Mm-hmm. Should no kid get you to the point where you hands on kids.
2: You're breaking up a little bit. But
9: I said, we have a...
2: Yeah. We kind of losing you, but I think we get your point. But thank you for the call. Bailey, you got some things on the Truth Talk text line, 833-212-1017.
1: Craig said, and children have no right to talk to a janitor either.
2: Correct.
1: But a lot of these kids out here will hit you and jump in your face trying to square up. Like Bernie Mac used to say, you old enough to talk-ish, you old enough to get punched in the stomach. I don't condone violence. Nope.
2: But your job, and this is the thing. This is the thing. If you have a job that says, look, if they run up, they can get done up. Now you good. You good. But I'm just trying to save you. And if this is something that you love as your career or as your job, then, you know, and to me, in my opinion, I could be wrong about this, but I've talked to several engineers and janitors. They make good money.
1: Oh, they make good money.
2: They make good money. So that's not something that I want to let 5 seconds take away from me.
1: Well,
2: and so I get the, you know, up in your face, this, that, and the other. And this is where I'm saying, like, there are some places that you don't have to deal with that.
1: Well, see, okay, so here's the thing.
2: Mm-hmm.
1: And there are some places you don't have to deal with that. And this is probably just a job for someone that's a 25, 26-year-old. Mm-hmm. You know what I mean? Mm-hmm. There's jobs and then there are career situations, career opportunities.
2: Mm-hmm.
1: Again, I just want to reemphasize a couple points.
2: Mm-hmm.
1: We haven't seen the video footage.
2: Right.
1: We don't know what the conflict was.
2: Right.
1: Right. And again, for both sides, it seemed like we can't, I don't want y'all to just be like, this particular young man was up to no good or he wasn't a good kid.
2: Right.
1: Because I really don't pick that up from what we've seen.
2: Well,
1: right. And I know, again, I'll say, I know that kids are different.
2: Absolutely. And that's
1: from what they put on at home
2: and
1: versus
2: what
1: they, you know, what they do at school and all that, and they out there with their peers.
2: Right.
1: But this is not, his father is also not a PWK. You could tell that.
2: Right.
1: So he's not a parent with a child.
2: But
1: okay?
2: But it does not also, and just in my opinion, before we take care of some bills, it does not say that he didn't say some crazy stuff.
1: Right.
2: Because I think
1: I'm
2: he
1: not,
2: did. Because when whatever they were talking about, whatever they were talking about, for it to turn from a conversation into an argument,
1: right,
2: then that's when different things are hurled at somebody. So
1: and
2: he may have been hurling a lot of things.
1: That's true. That's true, too.
2: But the janitor should have said, I ain't losing my job.
1: That's true, too. But I also want to, on the side of the janitor, I also want to say that he's 25, 26 years old, still not, you know, mature, you know, sort of, you know, a lot of people in that age demographic, they still haven't matured to full adulthood. And unfortunately, he probably did. He really probably, this just happened without him really thinking about it. So it's a whole lot involved with this. And I just hope that as we wrap this up, that the situation resolves itself for everybody in a positive manner. Because it doesn't seem like the young man was that hurt.
2: Yeah, well, I think
1: we don't know,
2: that
1: but
2: child abuse, that's, you're talking about felonies there.
1: Yeah,
2: so
1: well, we hope it resolves, you know, we hope it resolves in a
2: positive
1: way.
2: Yeah, I think that father is going to be like, it ain't going to be positive.
1: We'll see, we'll see.
2: You're about to lose your job and some other, and freedom, if it's up to the father. 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When we return, we're going to talk about this Kevin McCall, who has been charged with chronic neglect of a child.
1: What's the mama name?
2: I'll get to it inside of the criminal
1: complaint. Why can't we? I want to know the mama name.
2: It's coming up. It's coming up. It's coming up. It's coming up. The criminal complaint will probably disturb some of you, so I'm going to make sure that I do my disclaimer before going into it like I always do with a criminal complaint. And some things that I will omit just because, I need to. 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
2: 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Of course, I am the legendary Homer Blow along with my girl.
1: Bailey Coleman.
2: And of course, we're going to, since we're talking about, you know, children, youth, a Milwaukee couple has been charged after a baby's death as police probe claims a child was given alcohol. And
1: okay, not just any alcohol.
2: We get to it, the fireball. Bailey is, yeah. I'm telling you. Authorities in Milwaukee are investigating the death of a one-year-old child whose parents have been charged with chronic child neglect, with police also examining allegations that alcohol may have been given to the infant. The child's parents, Kevin McCall, 30, and Christina Davis, 23, were arrested following the February incident. Officers responded on February 22nd to a report of a pulseless, non-breathing child at a Milwaukee apartment. The baby was rushed to a hospital, but was later pronounced dead. According to police, rigor mortis had already begun by the time medical staff attempted resuscitation. The infant was also found, again, some of the stuff you'll hear, this is in the criminal complaint, but you'll hear this. The infant was also found covered in urine and feces.
1: What?
2: Investigators said, yes.
1: What's the mama name again?
2: Christina Davis.
1: Okay.
2: Christina Davis. And During the investigation, Christina Davis told police that both she and McCaw had left their children alone at times and failed to properly care for the baby on the day of the incident. McCaw also admitted to physically disciplining the couple's six-year-old daughter. The six-year-old later told detectives she had seen her mother preparing a bottle that contained what was described as medicine that would make the infant pass out. She identified the substance as a 50 milliliter bottle of Fireball whiskey and told investigators, "I don't think it is medicine." Police also recovered an empty Fireball whiskey bottle inside the apartment. Christina Davis, the mother, said, denied giving alcohol to the baby, saying she only administered cold and flu medication. However, investigators noted inconsistencies in statements that were given by both parents regarding the child's care and supervision. So authorities reported that the medical examiner found no signs of trauma, illness, or infection that clearly explained the cause of death. So, and that's some stuff. Some of that stuff is obviously also in the criminal complaint, but the criminal complaint is five pages. And I'm going to read it, but again, give a warning to some people that just like hearing covered in feces, you know, urine and feces, as you know, it's disturbing to hear. So I just want to let people know that, you know, some of the details, some things I'll leave out because, you know, it is what it is. But for the most part, you'll get the gist of it all. You'll get the gist of it all. So if you, the things that I'm about to read in this criminal complaint, the views and opinions of me taking it, the chance to read this criminal complaint on Truth in the Morning does not necessarily reflect that of the staff and management of Good Karma Brands or the Truth brand, but are the sole comments and opinions of yours truly, the legendary Home Blow. But this is a criminal complaint, and you're gonna learn today. As a matter of fact, let me try to pull this. I'm going to do this so people can be looking at this picture. I'm going to just send this to Will so he can end up just putting this picture up on the screen while I am reading this particular criminal complaint. But yeah, it's disturbing. You know, it is definitely disturbing. And I just want people to kind of understand that what this baby had to go through.
1: What's it a picture of?
2: It's a picture of the two that are charged.
1: Oh, okay. Just
2: so people can put a face
1: right
2: to the monsters, in my opinion. I look at them as monsters. You know what I'm saying? Definitely PWKs, but I look at them as monsters. Family and friends will say, no, they not. But, you know, I'm just saying for me. All right. I'll start with some of this and try to get through as much as I can before we have to end up taking care of some bills.
1: Mm-hmm.
2: State of Wisconsin. You know, if you are immediate family or friends of the defendants who are charged in these particular criminal complaints, or you are immediate family or friends of the victim of this particular criminal complaint, all of the information I am disseminating is already a public record. So I'm not sharing any information that is not already a public record. State of Wisconsin versus Kevin McCall. And I can say this address on the air because it's inside the criminal complaint. It's where they found the baby. Kevin McCall, 6231 West Carmen Avenue, Milwaukee, Wisconsin. His date of birth, 8/15/95. Count one, chronic neglect of a child. On the above named defendant between July 1st, 2025 and February 22nd, 2026 at 6231 West Carmen Avenue in the city of Milwaukee, Milwaukee County, being a person responsible for the welfare of a child, LW, date of birth, 1/29/20. Through his action for reasons other than poverty, neglectly failed to provide necessary care so as to seriously endanger the physical, mental, or emotional health of the child, and the natural and probable consequences of this violation would be harm. Although the harm did not actually occur, the actor is guilty of chronic neglect as he committed three or more violations. Class H felony, facing $10,000 fine, 6 years in prison, or both. Count two, chronic neglect of a child, same dates, same address. But this is for the welfare of a child, MLM, date of birth 10-2-2024, through his action for reasons other than poverty. Again, although the harm did not actually occur and the actor is guilty of chronic neglect as he committed three or more, but this one is where the child did end up passing away. A Class H felony, $10,000 fine, 6 years in prison or both. Probable cause. At 2:33 p.m. on February 22nd, 2026, the Milwaukee Fire Department and Medical Unit were dispatched to the address of 6231 West Carmen Avenue in the city of Milwaukee in response to a 911 call involving a pulseless, non-breathing child, later identified as MLM, date of birth 10-2-24. At 2:37 p.m., the Milwaukee Fire Department was on scene and located MLM's body on the front porch with the defendants. MLM's parents nearby, first responders with the Milwaukee Fire Department, moved MLM into a medical unit where MLM was intubated and CPR was initiated. Rigor mortis was already setting in MLM's fingers. MLM remained asystole through the resuscitative efforts, and at 3:05 p.m., MLM was pronounced deceased on scene. City of Milwaukee police detectives responded to the scene to investigate the circumstances surrounding MLM's collapse and death. The detective conducted an on-scene interview of Christina Davis, the mother of MLM, who provided the following initial statement to the detective. Christina Davis has been involved in a relationship with Kevin McCall, the father of MLM, for the past 3 years. Christina Davis has a second child, LW, date of birth 1/29/2020, from a previous relationship. Since March of 2023, Christina Davis and Kevin McCall have lived at 6231 West Carmen Avenue in the city of Milwaukee. On February 22nd, 2026, Christina Davis woke up between 9:30 a.m. to 10 a.m. Kevin McCall also got up at the same time. After waking up, Christina Davis opened the door to the children's room and observed that LW and MLM were both still asleep. Christina Davis started to get ready for work when Kevin McCall asked Christina Davis to pick up Popeye's chicken for him. Christina Davis reported that she left home, picked up Popeye's chicken for Kevin McCall. She returned home and gave the chicken to Kevin McCall, and Christina Davis subsequently left for work. Just prior to entering work, Christina Davis received a phone call from Kevin McCall, who complained that his food order was wrong. Kevin McCall also told Christina Davis that he was disciplining LW for stealing the remote for the television. She's six now. Television. Christina Davis worked until 2 p.m. and punched out. On the drive home, Christina Davis stopped at the gas station to pick up snacks. Upon arriving home, Christina entered the residence and observed LW standing in the corner still on punishment. Kevin McCall was on the living room couch attempting to fix his video game controller. Kevin McCall asked Christina Davis to check on MLM. Christina Davis went into the children's bedroom and observed that MLM was not moving or breathing. MLM's eyes were rolling into the black of MLM's head. MLM's body was stiff, and MLM's hands were locked in a finger-pinching position. She panicked. Christina Davis picked MLM up and told Kevin McCall to call 911. During the interview with the detective, Christina Davis admitted that she did not change or feed MLM on February 22nd, 2026.
1: Wow.
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1: When I was diagnosed with Hodgkin lymphoma, I had so many questions. 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
5: Up on 894 at National Avenue. We do still have the left lane blocked with a crash there, and it's heavy through the zoo interchange all the way down to that point. Northbound slowing down before Blue Mound Road all the way up past Burleigh, where there is a broken down vehicle stuck. Well, actually, they were able to move it off to the left shoulder, so at least we got that going for us. Hopefully that'll start to dissipate. Southbound on 41, backing up from Appleton Avenue down past Capitol Drive. Southbound on 43, slowing down from Silver Spring down to about Locust. And check the TMJ4 Storm Team forecast today. Scattered showers, breezy, warm with a high of 74. Tonight, showers ending, gradual clearing with a low of 46 at the lake, 43 inland. From the WTMJ Traffic Center, I'm Debbie Lahazaga on 101.7 The Truth.
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6: Welcome, Black Truth Nation. I'm the legendary Homer Blow, along with my girl.
7: The very disappointed Bailey Coleman. This Homer is just a... You got more attention that you're paying for a man that's sitting at your house playing video games.
6: Right.
7: While you go to work, then you do your own baby.
6: Yeah. I'm talking about this Milwaukee couple that
7: are charged. It's a crying shame.
6: After the one-year-old baby's death. And, yeah.
7: Most women would think, I done had your baby. I ain't taking care of you.
6: Yeah.
7: I ain't taking care of you, too. I don't have two kids. Yeah. In this case, she didn't have three kids. She had two. So, and you just gonna leave your kids. Like, okay, go ahead, Homer. I'm sorry.
6: Continuing on with this criminal complaint, as the detectives continued interviewing Christina Davis, the detectives conducted an interview of Kevin McCall, who provided the following information to police. Kevin McCall confirmed being in a relationship with Christina Davis and being the father of MLM. Kevin McCall has lived with Christina Davis, LW, and MLM at 6231 West Carmen Avenue in the city of Milwaukee since March of 2023. On February 21st, 2026, Kevin McCall worked from 1 p.m. to 9 p.m. as a security guard for Rainbow. Christina Davis picked Kevin McCall up from work at approximately 9:30 p.m. Christina Davis left the children home alone when she picked up Kevin McCall up from work. Upon arriving home, Kevin McCall peered through a hole in the children's bedroom door and observed both children asleep. Remember, you're talking about a

0: he and Christina Davis were away from the home for approximately 30 minutes.
1: Yeah, that sounds about right, because it's going to take you 30 minutes to do that.
0: After taking Kevin McCall to Popeyes and returning home, Christina Davis went to work. At approximately 12:30 p.m., Kevin McCall observed L.W. pouring water into a toy train. Kevin McCall whooped L.W. by striking her on the buttocks 3 to 4 times. Mm. Kevin McCall made L.W. stand in the corner of the living room with L.W.'s hands raised above her head. Mm-mm. During the time frame that Christina Davis was at work, Kevin McCall never checked on MLM. At 2:30 p.m., when Christina Davis arrived home from work, Kevin McCall asked Christina Davis to check on MLM. Christina Davis went to check on MLM and discovered that MLM was not moving or breathing. Christina Davis started screaming, telling Kevin McCall to call 911. Christina Davis and Kevin McCall took MLM and waited on the porch for first responders to arrive. During the interview with detectives, Kevin McCall admitted that he and Christina Davis leave LW and MLM home alone often, at least 25 times in the past 6 to 7 months. Kevin McCall attempted to justify, remember, this baby's one, you're talking about the past 6 to 7 months. So just really think about the age of that, mm-hmm. that baby.
1: Mm-hmm.
0: They waited on the front porch for first responders to arrive. Kevin McCall attempted to justify leaving the children home alone by explaining that it was usually only for an hour or two at a time. City of Milwaukee police detectives responded to the scene and conducted an essential facts interview of LW, date of birth 129-20. 6-year-old LW disclosed that she often has to babysit for MLM when her parents are not home. LW has to make bottles for MLM. LW demonstrated how she makes bottles for MLM by mixing water and baby formula together. The detective asked LW where the water and baby formula was, and LW responded that they ran out. On February 22nd, 2026, LW did not have to babysit MLM because Kevin McCall, whom LW identifies as her father, was home. Kevin McCall was in the living room playing video games while LW and MLM remained in their bedroom. During the day, Kevin McCall never fed MLM, nor did Kevin McCall change MLM. LW did disclose that Kevin McCall spanked LW because he was upset with LW doing a science project in the bedroom. During the interview, LW disclosed that her mother, Christina Davis, made a bottle for MLM on February 21st, 2026. Christina Davis said she was going to make MLM pass out by adding medicine to MLM's bottle. LW identified the medicine that Christina Davis used as a 50-milliliter bottle of Fireball whiskey. LW said, "I don't think it is medicine." City of Milwaukee police detective was dispatched to the scene and put in charge of documenting the scene and collecting evidence. Upon arriving on scene, the detective observed the body of MLM on a gurney. Inside of the medical unit, MLM was already pronounced deceased when the detective arrived on scene. MLM was covered in urine and feces, showing that MLM had not been changed in some time. Within the residence on the living room table, the detective located an empty bottle of Fireball whiskey. A bottle with a blue-gray liquid was recovered from underneath a toddler's bed in the children's room. A second bottle with a red liquid was collected from the kitchen. Both bottles were retained by the medical examiner's office for toxicology testing. The residence was noted to have a strong odor and was unkept. On February 22nd, 2026, City of Milwaukee police detectives conducted a custodial interview of Christina Davis, during which Christina Davis was informed of the Miranda warnings and acknowledged understanding her rights and voluntarily agreed to speak with police. During the interview, Christina Davis admitted that she and Kevin McCall leave LW and MLM home alone at least once or twice a week. Christina Davis acknowledged that it was wrong to leave a 6-year-old and a 1-year-old child home alone. According to Christina Davis, she and Kevin McCall have left the children home alone no more than 20 times, typically for an hour and an hour and a half each time.
1: Oh, my
0: Upon being informed that LW was interviewed by police, Christina Davis admitted that she relies on LW to help around the house.
1: Caring
0: for MLM.
1: Caring for a six-month-old.
0: Christina Davis claimed that Kevin McCall does not provide any assistance around the residence. When confronted with LW's disclosure that Christina Davis gave Fireball whiskey to MLM to make MLM

0: sleep. Christina Davis denied providing any alcohol to MLM. Christina Davis claimed that MLM was provided with cold and flu medications, not alcohol. Christina Davis denied placing anything in MLM's bottle. On Monday, February 23rd, 2026, the medical examiner performed an autopsy. I'm not going to go into all of that. But the investigation into the circumstances surrounding the death of MLM is ongoing. The Milwaukee Police Department has attempted to conduct a forensic interview of LW to obtain further information regarding the circumstances surrounding the death of MLM in a trauma-informed manner. However, on February 26, 2026, LW was a no-show for the scheduled forensic interview, despite CPS and law enforcement available to provide transport. So they didn't let the six-year-old girl go. A review of Christina Davis video calls.
1: Hold
0: I'm
1: on.
0: At the last paragraph.
1: Okay.
0: A review of Christina Davis video calls from the Milwaukee County Jail showed that Christina Davis has had contact with her boss, Tiffany, who has advised Christina Davis that Tiffany has instructed and informed her mother not to talk with or cooperate with law enforcement. Christina Davis also informed her mother, who has placement of LW, what LW disclosed to police, telling her mother that what LW disclosed was a lie. End of complaint.
1: Wow.
0: Yeah.
1: Kids, let me tell you something. Mm-hmm. Kids that age, mm-hmm. they finna tell you the truth because they don't know no better.
0: Yep.
1: You know, I thought I was tripping because for a minute there because it sounded like the mom and dad still had custody, but they in jail, right?
0: Right, right.
1: Okay, so they did so, but the mom's mother has custody.
0: Right.
1: Which, I mean, this your daughter. You know, I don't know if that cuss, and then the baby didn't show up.
0: No.
1: The baby didn't show up.
0: The Christina Davis mother didn't, you know,
1: yeah.
0: bring the six-year-old.
1: So she, you know, she wouldn't. Yeah. She wouldn't. Yeah, have custody.
0: Yeah.
1: No more.
0: We're gonna try to get some time for you to chime in, Truth Nation, at 833-212-1017.
1: That's a lot.
0: Take care of these bills, and when we come back, we want to hear from you, Truth Nation, and what's your thoughts on this whole situation. Will be black.
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4: Great morning, Truth Nation. Welcome, Black. I'm the legendary Homer Blow, along with my girl,
2: Bailey Coleman.
4: Bailey, sound off. What did you get from this?
2: Well, I agree with this message from our Truth Talk text line. Out of the entire complaint read, the things that stand out are neglect, Popeye's chicken, and video games. You know, I am just appalled at the fact that how this poor baby, these two babies were neglected. I'm angry because you find it more important to go buy somebody, this Negro, some Popeyes.
4: That's right.
2: That's more important.
4: Leaving your baby at home. Y'all baby.
2: Leaving your baby, not even going in to check, change baby diaper, make sure baby's set for the day. Babies, before you
4: That's
2: leave.
4: Right. That's right.
2: That's not even a thought in your mind. Some parenting classes would have been perfect for both of them.
4: Right.
2: You know, but PWKs don't care about that now, do they?
4: No, they don't.
2: And that's what, kids are a gift. They are a gift. And if you're so blessed to have one, or in this case, two, you got to take care of those gifts. You had the six-year-old taking care of the six-month-old.
4: Right.
2: Where did they do that at? I mean, that is an extremely intelligent six-year-old. She's
4: right.
2: Making bottles.
4: Right.
2: Making
4: right.
2: sure the baby's straight. You know, but when you start doing things that are detrimental, allegedly, to the baby, then how she, you know, it's just, it's all a mess. How do you leave these kids alone for a second?
4: Let alone hour, 2 hours, you know what I mean?
2: Minimum hour, 2 hours. Who in their right mind thinks that that's okay? Why would they think that that's okay? I don't understand this.
4: Yeah. And I believe that is well more than just 20, 25 times that they've done this. I believe that it was just a regular pattern for them.
2: I don't understand why they felt like it was right. Who does that? And you peering through the peephole to make sure they all right? Really?
4: You ain't tried to change them. You ain't tried to feed them. There's nothing. But she fed him. She fed him.
2: Well, clearly
4: you understand
2: they
4: what
2: ate.
4: I'm saying? Yeah. So
2: clearly
4: so
2: they
4: ate. But right. The hell with, you know how much attention you have to give for a 1 year old, infants in general.
2: Yeah.
4: And even the 6 year old. You get what I'm saying? Like
2: he disciplining the 6 year old with her, making her stand in the corner with the hands up in the air, allegedly.
4: Yeah. And after whooping her physically.
2: Because she stole the remote.
4: Yeah.
2: To TV. Clearly, you were busy.
4: Yeah.
2: It's ashamed. It is ashamed that these children have to suffer like this. If you don't want your kids...
4: say it. Go ahead and say it.
2: Let somebody else take them.
4: That part.
2: If you don't, because I'm going to tell you now, there are other people that want kids that can't have them and would treat your child better.
4: That part.
2: If you don't want them, give them up. And guess what? There ain't no situation, there's no problem with you doing that. You can do that legally.
4: That's right.
2: You could do, all you got to do is drop them kids off at a fire station. They ain't going to be tripping with you all the things.
4: And they've even raised the age of what, you know, the child has to be able, and the time frame. Time frame.
2: And you know what else?
4: Time frame, yeah.
2: Even if you want your kids, but you know you can't do right by them, you can't give them what they need, that's okay too. You know what? You be a better person giving them up to people that can help them.
4: That's right.
2: That can give them a better life.
4: That's right.
2: You will be a better person because you realize that you can't be there and do what you need to do. Okay?
4: Absolutely.
2: Don't be selfish.
4: Absolutely.
2: Think about the kids. Think about the kids and realize, hey, if you're still in that party scene and that's where you want to be and you only want to think about your man, do right by your kids. At least do right by your kids. All this is going on right now with this situation. You hard-pressed to find a way to explain it away.
4: Minister Kevin on the YouTube page said, why does grandma has custody now, but for the 25 times those babies were left alone, didn't watch them then? Will D9 said, did she say in the report she gave them Fireball but never gave them alcohol? Is it Fireball, alcohol? In this case, this is where you set an example for these parents. Will D9 also said that 6-year-old probably should have been at school. Correct.
2: Yep.
4: Correct.
2: Probably.
4: Yes.
2: There's so many areas.
4: Right.
2: Just so wrong about this. Just makes my mind want to explode.
4: That's right. That's right. Like this. That's why I said and kind of gave the disclaimer and let people know, you know, hearing these details, you know, it's crazy. Just the... chronic neglect is the exact class H felony charge and resulting in death now. You get what I'm saying? That they should be dealing with because this is crazy. Denise Jones said, this is a very sad story. Everybody aren't meant to be parents.
2: That's true.
4: You better say it.
2: You could give birth, but that don't mean you a parent.
4: Hello, kids. People with kids.
2: Yeah.
4: PWKs.
2: Yeah. I don't know how you go from giving birth and loving your child like that to like just neglect. Just straight up, this ain't. You know what I mean?
4: Right. Yep. Yep. It's the world in which we live in.
2: I don't want to know.
4: This is going on more than some people may know.
2: Yeah.
4: It's just that it has not been discovered or found out yet. And, yeah, you can tell by the way some of these people go live on their social medias that their children are going through some things because you can just see, like, it's kids that live there. You know what I'm saying?
2: Yeah.
4: You know, it's... Yeah. I'm telling you, the things that I want to say, I can't say on terrestrial radio. You know what I mean? I'm upset. That's why I just wanted to make sure that Truth Nation got to hear the details of this particular criminal complaint.
2: Yeah.
4: It's crazy. It's crazy. Shoot, some people, they thought giving them a little cough syrup, that she giving them straight up Fireball. A 50-milliliter bottle found empty.
2: How you do that?
4: Found empty. And to say that I'm going to give them some medicine to put them out.
2: Yeah.
4: And this
2: I don't know.
4: So, like, how long has this child been suffering through this? You feel what I'm saying?
2: Like, absolutely.
4: That was her go-to thing, in my opinion. Like,
2: give him some fireball.
4: What we got, Bailey? That was the father, Kevin McCall. Scotty.
2: You know there's a singer, said,
4: where
2: songwriter.
4: Is the fathers? Yeah.
2: Kevin McCall is there's a singer songwriter.
4: Oh, yeah. You're right.
2: Not the same person.
4: Right, absolutely not.
2: Not the same person.
4: Bailey, what you got?
2: You know what? I just take care of your kids, y'all.
4: Mm-hmm.
2: That's the message for today. Love on, take care of your kids. Check on your kids. Don't leave your kids. Listen, if your kids can't go with you, y'all know, y'all see me when Kendall was a baby. Those of y'all that follow me, guess what? I had him with me all the time. If I didn't have him with me, he was with his granny.
4: There you go. Truth in the Morning. And up next, the truth with Sherrin Hughes, award-winning Sherrin Hughes on Truth. Will, thank you for a great show.
2: Thanks, Will.
4: All right, love you. Holla, black people.
2: Be back Thursday.
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6: You don't want to be there. 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Now, there are some differences. The only difference is modern American slavery and capitalism versus 19th century. We were dramatically more primitive back then. 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
11: 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Former college basketball standout Lanny Smith founded Actively Black to address a specific need. It's an athleisure brand that's owned and created for the black population. But when building out the brand, Smith got pushback from friends and business leaders who warned that naming it Actively Black might be a turnoff. He spoke to me about why.
12: Black executives who told me don't name your company Actively Black because you're just going to prevent it from being successful, to me, it's coming from a place of fear and trauma, where likely in their corporate careers to move up, they've had to minimize their blackness.
11: For Smith, naming it Actively Black was not to confine it just to black consumers, but a way to express pride in the culture that influences his company's products.
12: Why are we not able to have something that we're proud of, that we label as ours, and be proud of it? Why is there a negativity attached to it? So part of what I'm doing, man, is also like breaking down some of these barriers.
11: I'm Bloomberg's Justin Milliner on the Black Business Beat.
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0: Good morning. Welcome to the program. Today is Tuesday. May 12th, 2026. I don't know. These days are all starting to run together. My routines have been all screwed up. You know, it's a lot going on, ladies and gentlemen. Since we found out that 101.7 The Truth had been sold, there's a lot of questions that we all have, that you all have, and I have been seeking answers, as have the rest of our colleagues and coworkers here. And I'll tell you, so from when I leave here at noon, well, yesterday I was here till almost 3 o'clock, which is very unusual for me. That was damn near an 8-hour day, which is odd for me. I am on the phone with or in a meeting with or a Zoom call with or like 3 different text message chains with a dozen or more people trying to figure out how we can maintain what we do at the level in which we do it. And just a little side note on 101.7 The Truth, to start a radio station in the middle of a pandemic out of thin air and a radio station that catered to the African-American community was no small feat, and for it to climb to the levels of success that it has in a very, very short period of time. You know, some of these media companies, ladies and gentlemen, are 100 years old. TMJ, which stands for The Milwaukee Journal. They are also our colleagues right across the hall at 6:20 a.m. They have a whole newspaper and a television station associated with that brand. That brand goes back prior to World War II. We here are very new. And so for us to have reached the people that we have reached and to have made the difference that we have made in such a short period of time, quite honestly, is remarkable. I have worked for other established and non-established media companies that have not seen anything even remotely close to the growth. And some of the growth was because it was new, and because the time in which this endeavor was initiated, we were really glued to our devices and our screens and trying to find out all the information that we could. Remember, we had a whole series of pandemic elections where you got your information essentially from what you viewed on your screens. There was no campaign rallies and going out to campaign offices and going and picking up yard signs. Everybody was quarantined. And so maybe that played some small role in the attention and the eyeballs that we got here on 101.7 The Truth. But, you know, in these last few days, really the last week or so, just reflecting back and looking at all that has been accomplished, the incredible conversations that we have had, even the ones that we disagreed with, that also take place on these airwaves. And I know some people took a lot of those conversations very personal. I might be one of them, but that's the point. Internalize this stuff. Get angry about it. Fundamentally disagree with somebody. Disagree with them a lot. Disagree with them real hard. But then figure out how you can continue to work and coexist with the person that you disagree with. Thank you for all the comments of support that not just I have received, but my colleagues as well. We really appreciate that. I am reasonably comfortable, and I'm never comfortable, but I'm reasonably comfortable. I'm cautiously optimistic, heavy on the caution, that we will, at least in the short term, be able to continue doing what we do best here, and that is provide information and a place, a platform for you to voice your opinions, for you to ask questions, and for you to hopefully get information that helps us better figure out our world. And it is a very complicated world that we live in. I probably go through 2 full cell phone batteries a day. You know, you ever be on your phone so long, your phone gets hot? I know you iPhone users deal with that because your phones suck. But in the conversations that we have had, I think a lot more clarity has been revealed. And I will make sure to keep you all informed, because as we are going through this transition, the most important part of this are the people that choose to spend their time listening to us. Some days, I don't know why you do. I just have to step back. I put on a bonnet during hour three, and people, you know what? The bonnet does give me superpowers. I think I need to call it the Bonnet Chronicles, because I feel the weight and the gravity of the ancestors being channeled through my bonnet. And here's something else that you all don't know about bonnets. Well, some of you know a lot about them because it's your preferred headwear. They're so comfortable. It is the most comfortable thing. Like, I wear hats because I'm bald. I ain't got no hair on my head. And, you know, it's a lot of lights in the studio here, and I don't need my head shining and blinding everybody, so I'll wear a hat. That bonnet is just so comfortable. It's like a warm hug on top of your head. I actually do have real things to talk about today. I want to tell you about something that I noticed. Maybe you noticed the same thing. It's also very easy to be distracted and not pay attention to stuff that we probably should have our focus on. You have this race for governor, which we're not even discussing. Typically, especially in, I can't even say typically, because these times that we are living in right now are not typical at all. But when you have this many Democrats running, and you have a year in which the Democrats can almost do no wrong. Trust me when I tell you, they will do some wrong, but they so have the wind at their back. And I say that not because Trump, the Trump thing is starting to get tired. I think most of us have resigned to the fact that we don't know what Trump is going to do. And if you don't know what he's going to do, then you don't know how to prepare for it. And even if you prepare for it, you prepare for this thing that he's doing. Maybe he starts another damn war. We don't have anything to counter it. So we're just going to have to let dude just Trump himself out, because we can't keep fighting battles not knowing when the next one is coming. And he still, until further notice, has support for some of his worst impulses. I say that the Democrats have the wind at their back purely on a policy basis, because the things that they were, other than the obvious race and cultural issues with the previous Democratic nominee, who was the vice president of the United States, who was the heir apparent. She was selected to be the vice president because she was supposed to be the next president of the United States. But for some reason, a bunch of Democrats thought it would be a good idea to have a primary with 100 days left. First of all, that's not respecting the process. And Democrats need to be institutionalists more than the Republicans are, because Donald Trump has destroyed every institution. At least the Democrats are proceeding with some kind of order. They'll introduce a bill. They'll have a discussion. The bill will come to the floor. There'll be a committee meeting. They're not doing any of that with the Trump administration. And so for Democrats to think that they can abandon order now or even then is problematic. And it's a slow and insidious way in which Trumpism is going to be the haunter virus that is going to infect Democratic politics. And I got my eyeball on that. Some Democrats are actually looking at how Trump was able to do things and get away with it and think that they got to put that in their playbook. I'm not really too cool with that. I'm not really too cool with it. But here's why I think the Democrats have the wind at their back. Now, remember, the wind can always change direction. And I want to bring this back to the lackluster, boring, milquetoast, lukewarm Democratic primary for governor in Wisconsin, because I don't even know what they're doing. It's the saying that my football coach used to say. It's got a little profanity in it, and I don't know if I can say it on the radio. My phone is unplugged. I'm also stalling because I don't know if I can say that term on the radio. Because if you think about it, X, who could fire us right now? Because we're kind of in this weird limbo where, like, we're kind of working for two different places. So, like, can one place fire me and then the other place rehire me? Do I get fired by both? Do you fire me? Like, how does this work?
1: Well, if you're asking me that question, you know, I always say, go with the controversial take.
0: The Democrats are playing grab ass.
1: You were worried about saying that?
0: Yeah, I was worried about saying grab ass. I think I work for a new company. Well, not yet. Soon, I think I work for a new company, and I don't know if the new company allows me to say grab ass.
1: Grab ass is really, you know.
0: Now you saying grab ass.
1: Well, that's,
0: don't grab my ass.
1: I mean, you say, literally, you were saying the N-word with ER at the end of it the other week, if you can't say ASS.
0: Wait, I was saying what word the other day with the ER in it? What word?
1: Oh, nigger. We can say that on there.
0: That was rude. I didn't expect you to say it.
1: What? I'm black.
0: We had a white guy say it, too.
1: Where?
0: Oh, he called one day. Oh. I dared him to say it. And then as I was daring him to say it, because I felt him like revving up. I was like, say it. I was like, you know you want to say it. And I felt he was just like, ooh. And when I heard him like revving. Because, you know, white folks, they need to rev. And sometimes they rev when we make them very angry. They're always like on the cusp of saying it. But I was revving up. I was like, yeah, say it. Come on, say it. And I heard him revving. And then right when he was reaching the peak of his revving, he's about to hit red line. I was like, wait, no, no, no, don't say it. And then, nigger, he just, boom, he just hit me with it. And then I think he said it again, because once he let it out, it felt good to
1: him. Yeah, it's kind of like, that's like their favorite word, honestly.
0: The Democrats are playing grab ass, and they are, this is what I'm noticing. And I got some comments from Joel Brennan. You know, Joel Brennan, who is the moderate, middle-of-the-road white guy that entered the race to be the moderate, middle-of-the-road white guy, which I totally understand. Because if you got six people at the time, maybe five people were running, he's probably thinking like, oh, we need a moderate, middle-of-the-road white guy because, you know, what's life without a moderate, middle-of-the-road white guy? And then he said in an interview in kind of like coded language that he doesn't think that Wisconsin is ready for a governor that's not a white man. Okay, so put that in your pocket. We're going to come back to that because I have the article where it goes into a little bit more detail of that. But also, I'm feeling like the African-American community is being totally ignored. I want to do some juxtaposition here, right? So put that in your pocket as well. Why I think the Democrats have the wind at their back and these crop of Democrats. So of the seven candidates that are in, three are just inept. They just can't. It's not for them. You know what I mean? It's not. It ain't their bag to be running for governor. The Democrats have the wind at their back because the things they held against Kamala Harris, other than her gender and her race, economic issues and inflation and forever wars, that worked against her. Now, other things worked against her as well. But those policy issues, those bread and butter issues, those kitchen table issues, they use that against her because, oh, no, Kamala, if you get elected, the inflation is going to go up. Inflation right now is at 4%. It's at a level where it threatened and ended Kamala Harris's campaign. Remember back when everybody was talking about the price of eggs? Oh, eggs are going to go up. I didn't even know that people ate that many eggs. And so the issues that hurt Kamala Harris's campaign, those economic issues, have been exacerbated during the Trump administration. So that's what the Democrats have. I think they lose or they underperform if they just fashion their campaign around, oh my God, Trump is so bad. Oh, and Trumpy hate it. Saying that Trump is bad doesn't make gas cheaper. Saying that Trump is bad does not improve quality of life issues. So that's why the Democrats have the wind at their back. But I still have a feeling they're going to screw that up some kind of way. But I'm noticing this. They're ignoring the black community, but I gotta disclose something. I know, X, you're probably going to get all excited when I tell you this. It's why I don't want to say it, because you're going to get overly excited, and I think you're going to look into it in a way that might be a little premature. I'm stalling today by wanting to plug in my phone, because you see how my phone is unplugged? It means I can't answer the phone when Bob calls. I got a text from Francesca Hong on yesterday. And she said that she was going to be in the African-American community knocking on doors, the black community in Milwaukee. There are black candidates from Milwaukee that aren't knocking on doors and engaging African-American voters in Milwaukee. I've long said she is embarrassing these other candidates, her policies notwithstanding. That's a whole nother conversation. But on style points, it's not even remotely close, because I was skeptical on the small Asian lady, single mother, restaurant worker, works in the state capitol and also works in a restaurant, has a single baby, single mother, no daddy, right? I was, she's a gimmick.
1: She's the real deal. That's why she's the only one that you've interviewed.
0: No, she ain't. She ain't the real deal. She ain't the real deal until I know what her policies are. She's not the real deal until there's measurable improvement in her district, in the state, in the nation, by something that she didn't. She ain't the real deal yet. She's winning on style points, but I will say this. On style points, she won me over. So when you watch a debate, because debates suck. They're boring. I went to the first, they had all seven candidates on stage. You know what they did? They're like, oh my God, I agree with you. Well, I agree with you too. Oh, you took the words right out of my mouth. The only thing that they didn't have in common were their names. Even when she was on the stage, she was being overly diplomatic and just, they were all agreeing with each other. It's ridiculous. But on style points, because debates, President Kennedy arguably won the presidency in 1960 because during the first televised presidential debate in history, Nixon looked ugly. He was sweating. He looked all old and fat, and Kennedy looked all debonair and handsome. Kennedy looks like, well, he doesn't look good anymore because he's been dead for 60 years, but he looked like he would take your wife. I want to make sure that Americans can afford everything they need to be successful. He just looked, Nixon looked like the fat bastard. He's dead too. Like, what are they going to do? Come after me? Style points. So style points help in a very crowded primary. Let me take a break, come back. I'm going to dig into what Joel Brennan said about Wisconsin not being ready for a governor that's not a white man. Aren't y'all sick of white men yet? I am. I've been tired of them. No offense to the white, like I got my white guys that are cool, but other than them, I've had my fill because they just do too much or do too little or do it wrong. Or are racist, or are misguided, or are ignorant, or are mediocre, but loyal to whiteness. You know what I'm saying? It's just so, it's nauseating. Can I hear from white men? Aren't y'all tired of each other? Because when, you know, when they call my show, it's, hi, Sherwin. Hey, white guy here. I'm like, oh, you don't say. Oh, we would have never figured that out. All right, let's take a break. You're listening to The Truth with Sherwin Hughes on 101.7 FM. I'll be right back.
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0: Our phone number, just in case you need it for stuff, 833-212-1017, 833-212-1017. Oh, the YouTube question of the day. This one got a little complicated. So there's a story. I know my colleagues covered it this morning, and I was trying to decide if I wanted to touch it. I think they covered it thoroughly. Do y'all want us to talk about the same thing? So if there's something that's happening, something happens in the city of Milwaukee, I don't know, something that 9 out of 10 people are talking about, and let's say the morning show discusses it. You want to hear me talk about it too, or do you get your fill? I'm also assuming that all of the people that listen to the morning show listen to my show. There's some people that listen to the morning show that hate my guts, and they say so, which is fine. I don't need everybody to love my guts.
1: You're so likable.
0: No, I'm not. I'm an acquired taste, but...
1: Really?
0: I'm a fine after-dinner port wine. I'm a fine... You got to be a connoisseur. You also got to be not dumb. You don't have to be super smart. You have to be not dumb or know that you don't know everything. I hope that makes sense. Because you know who gets really mad at me, who I like argue with, and people that want to have real stupid debates with me, and a lot of times it's in person, are dumb people. Because I say stuff that they've never heard of before. It's just foreign to them. And some of it is the messenger, because if you hear something that rocks your world, and you never knew that that concept existed, or you never knew that that thing happened in history, and it still impacts people to this day, and you hear that from me for the first time, people just don't believe it. They just, why would you make that up, Sherman? What you mean, Abraham Lincoln freed the slaves of the Emancipation Proclamation? Nuh-uh. Black people were never slaves. They just like to work for free. Now, there's people that are that dumb. So dumb people, and I can talk about dumb people because they're not listening. Because I'm not going to say they're not listening because they're dumb. They're dumb because they're not listening. All right, so our YouTube poll, it relates to an MPS janitor that slammed a 14-year-old. So I'm team janitor. I don't even need another story. I made a few trips to schools in my professional career. Not many. I went back to my high school when I worked for a member of Congress. I was the, what do you call it? Like the, when you have a speaker, like a speaker in a class. That was actually cool, because I remember when we were in school and you get a speaker, like, oh, cool, some person is coming in to talk to us about stuff that I don't have to pay attention to. But it was an honor to be brought back to my high school to be the speaker in a government class. Did I go to a career fair, a job fair at a middle school? Some teacher invited me. She invited me on LinkedIn, and I said yes, only because the teacher was attractive. And they were having different professionals come in and talk to different classes about, like, what our jobs are. And we're talking to, like, fifth and sixth graders. Fifth and sixth graders don't know what the hell radio or radio broadcaster is. They didn't care. This was, at least 10 years ago. And the only positive feedback I got was, hey, kid raised their hand. Because I, you know, call on the kids that had questions. And this kid was like, my grandma listens to you. And I was like, oh, what does that mean? I was like, oh, no, that's, I was like, thank you. And then they didn't say anything for the rest of the time I was talking to that class. So this kid, 14-year-old kid, gets body slammed by a janitor. Again, I'm team janitor. We don't know what that janitor might have dealt with. Like, these, I can't use the offensive language that I want to use, but you guys know exactly what I'm thinking. You guys know exactly what I'm thinking, because here's the thing. You feel the same way. What I'm thinking about how some of these kids act and how they disrespect adults, how they disrespect their teachers, their principals, their administrators. Oh, that's why I can't teach. I would be fired by third period, because I would not let your kids, when I'm there for them, I want to help them succeed. I want them to be able to navigate the world that is going to eat their asses alive. The world is waiting to devour you. It's waiting to swallow you up. The world doesn't care about you. It don't love you. It ain't going to take care of you. The world isn't going to make the price of eggs cheaper. And so we want to prepare these babies for a world where they can eat back. You know what I mean? Because the world's got big jaws. And if I'm there sacrificing my time and being disrespected, being talked back to and not being listened to, and then these kids say something to me that they would say to like one of their parents, lights out. And I hate to say this too, the girls got the biggest mouths. When I worked at South Division many, many years ago, coordinating after school programs, 9 out of 10 fights were girls. And they were relentless. They bullied each other. They started rumors about one another. They destroyed each other's reputations. I was afraid of them. And I was like, oh, when y'all grow up, y'all are going to be social media influencers. But the girls are the worst ones. Because some girls, some of them, I think half of women are lesbians. I think so. I really think, whichever, that's fine. Oh, no, that's be cool. X says bisexual. I say, nah. Bisexual is just a way in which unwanted people double their odds. Whoops, did I say that out loud? And they still, there was a post somebody said, like, oh, I'm a bisexual woman and I still can't find anybody to date. And the first comment was, oh, you're bisexual. Maybe you should be bi yourself. That was really funny, I thought. It's hilarious. So this 14-year-old gets slammed and then by the janitor. Why are you messing with a janitor anyway? Janitors have weapons. And janitor slammed the 14-year-old. Now the janitor's in trouble. These kids are so ruthless and there's no consequences for anything that they do. My generation used to be afraid of the threat. And there's this one thing that my mother said to me. And I believed her. And I didn't even know what she meant, like what, but I took her serious because I would take adults serious. We all did because we just respected them, you know? It was a default setting. My mother was like, I'm going to send you away. She's like, I can't deal with you anymore. I'm just going to send you. I was like, no, don't send me away. Away might have just been to my aunt's house, you know? But I was afraid that. Like, I'm just going to send you off somewhere. It's going to send you to an orphanage. Send you to where they send the bad kids. So our YouTube question of the day, who's to blame for these kids' poor behavior? And it was tough to put up categories because there's so many different, like, ways or avenues to blame for a kid's poor behavior. So if you go to YouTube.com or open up your YouTube app from your smartphone or other mobile device, who is to blame for a child's poor behavior? Parents? Because sometimes the parents are really bad role models. And in most cases, it's parent one. Peer pressure. I know some of the stupid stuff I did is because me and my friends were just going to do stupid stuff. Somebody came up with a really stupid idea and somebody else would be like, yeah, I'll agree to that. And like next thing you know, we're throwing tomatoes at houses. We put up the category of music/video games because that's always mentioned whenever we have a conversation about poor behavior from young people. So that's a category, but also kind of a catch-all category. We were going to put other, but other could include damn near anything under the sun. And I didn't want the other category to outpace some of the other specific categories. So we put environment. Sometimes there's just environments that are conducive for kids to act unruly. If a parent or a guardian, whomever, is working all the time or they're not home, or if, like, the parent is, you know, incapacitated because they're on alcohol or drugs, or, you know, also the people that they're hanging out with, it could be other family members that are bad influence. If a young person sees all of their uncles and their aunts are in jail or on probation, if a child can identify an ankle monitor by the time they're 2 or 3 years old, sometimes these environments that these children are brought up in, which most of us never even think about, we don't think about these young people that do some of the worst kinds of behaviors. They're just unloved and unwanted kids. Sometimes the parents kick them out of the house. They're living with their friends' houses. There's no supervision. There's no adult. There's no, like, person to mentor and guide these kids. And you can't leave young people to their own devices. They'll do all sorts of stuff. So I'm curious as to what you guys think. Who is to blame for a child's poor behavior? And so this is referencing a story. Maybe I get to it since I teased it so much of a janitor at NPS slammed a kid. There was also a story from last week where I think a teacher also, like, slapped a kid. Again, I'm team teacher. Because if these kids fight each other, and they do, because we have all of the video footage and the cell phone camera recordings of kids fighting each other, sometimes these kids think, like, oh, this is how I deal with someone that I don't like or someone that I disagree with. I fight them. Okay, fight an adult. Get your little ass kicked. And maybe when you get your little ass kicked, you're like, ooh, maybe I should consider working it out another way. Maybe we should consider mediation. Maybe we should talk it out. I think Mike Tyson said it best. Everybody has a plan so you get punched in the face. It's not my kid I'm punching in the face. If a kid is threatening me, and what if the kid swings on me? What am I supposed to do? I'm only going to duck for so long. I got to go on offense. You know, I can't. And how does that look? I'm over here teaching at, let's say I'm at Bayview High School. I'm a teacher. What would I teach? Social studies or something at Bayview. And this kid is like, screw you, Mr. Hughes. Yo, mama. Now, I get up from the desk. I mean, excuse me, what did you say? You heard me, Fatty McFatterson, or whatever they'd call me. Probably something offensive. And now the kid is standing up, got up from his desk. And now we both facing off. We walking toward each other. I'm like, hey, I'm going to do what we do. Throw my hands up. I'm like, hey, what's up? What you trying to do, dog? And they swing. Whoosh. I miss. Whoosh, they swing again. I duck. Whoosh, they swing a slow, nasty haymaker. I see my shot, bip, right on the chin. Now the kid is knocked out on the floor. Who's to blame? And then the principal comes in. Mr. Hughes, what have you done? I was like, hey, they call me Fatty McFatterson. What am I supposed to do? That's what this kid always does. They call everybody Fatty McFatterson. Mr. Hughes, you're going to be under arrest. And now I got to run from the police. The Truth with Sherwin Hughes on 101.7 FM. We'll be right back.
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0: title. It's not a category. It's a student, it's a teacher, it's a classroom, and there's learning. Everything, everybody else, including the superintendent herself, are secondary. Assistant superintendents, whatever the heck you call them, deputy, chief of school, everybody. They are secondary if a child's not learning. The student is the number one thing there. So if we've reached the point where the only way to defend the system is to argue that keeping teachers out of a classroom is essential to education, then we're not just confused. We backwards. And when policy, practice, priorities, and money collide like that, there's only one word for all of this. Nonsense.
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From the Milwaukee Courier, Wisconsin gubernatorial candidate Joel Brennan denied reporting last week that he feels being white is an advantage in a state that has never had a non-white man as governor. But the Milwaukee area native remarked on a podcast just days before that he does feel the state is not ready for a non-white man as governor. And so this probably is offensive to some on its face. Yeah, I guess it is offensive. But take it from a white dude. If he thinks that Wisconsin is not ready for a non-white man as governor, I think that he would know. We also forget, because if you live in Milwaukee, you're surrounded by non-white people. Sometimes, so let's say I don't go to the Third Street Market Hall. Even when I am here, I get here so early. I guess the first person I do see in the morning is a white fella, Steve Scafidi. And I don't even know what time his show is on. I think his show starts at 10. I get here at 7, and Steve has already got his face in his laptop preparing his show. Steve's a very nice guy. Very nice guy. I say good morning to him. He says good morning to me. And then we disappear into our neutral corners of the market hall. But let's say I don't come here. I kind of have to sometimes go out of my way to see white people. If I'm hanging out with my friends and my family, yeah, I got white friends, but I don't hang out with them all the time. But if you're in Milwaukee, there's a lot of diversity here. And you would think that the diversity that is here would be better respected, especially because we are a heavy Democratic voting city and black people have a plurality. So we're not the majority here, but there's more black people in the city of Milwaukee than not. We're like 38% white folks, or I don't care, 32 or whatever. They're dwindling. And then you add Latinos and Asians and biracial people and triracial people and all the other things. So that makes up a majority of the population of Milwaukee. And so you would think that these candidates would be more respectful of the African-American vote, especially in a Democratic primary, because the African-American vote share, especially coming out of Milwaukee and Milwaukee County, if one candidate puts together an agenda that makes sense, that can assist some of the things that we talk about, some of the problems and the violence, the poverty, the low levels of home ownership, whatever it is, if one of the candidates running says, hey, African-Americans, when you're much more involved in the economy, like everybody does better, everything does better, the state does better. So let's put together some ideas and policies based on what you as African-American citizens and residents want to see. They're not doing any of that. And I also believe that that is another insidious part of the Donald Trump agenda. This anti-DEI stuff is more than just Trump prioritizing white men. I read some stuff to you guys a couple of weeks ago where black women have lost like 300,000 jobs and white men have gained like 400 or 500,000 jobs or something like that. It's actually now tangible. You can see it in the numbers of even private businesses that are laying off and taking out whatever they're considering DEI. All that George Floyd stuff is gone. But we predicted it would be. All the George Floyd stuff is gone, including the sale of 101.7 The Truth. Let that sink in.

0: But I'm not shocked by that because white folks have a shelf life for sympathy. And so you would think that, you know, these Democratic candidates that are running in a very crowded primary, one of them would need the advantage, and the advantage is the African-American vote. But they're not doing as much, including the candidates that are from Milwaukee. And I see how this thing is going, right? You have a black candidate whose base is in Milwaukee because that's where they're from. That's where they're connected. That's where they perform well before. That's where they originally got elected. But what they do is this. They go out state and they song and dance for white folks who might be economically disadvantaged, white folks who haven't done well during the Trump era, and they're trying to cater to these outstate white folks that don't want to vote for somebody black, even if they are a Democrat. And that's the thing about whiteness. It's so polite. It is designed to be genteel. It's designed to be, like, just not, it's kind, especially in Wisconsin. If white voters that are likely to vote for a Democrat because they're not happy with Trump, they're not happy with the economy, they're not happy with AI data centers or whatever. If given the choice, let's be realistic now, let's not get in our feelings about this. If a white voter who lives in Mauston, Wisconsin, or Schwabenon, or somewhere in Marathon County, maybe they live near Spooner, or they live near Rice Lake, or they're just outside of Eau Claire. And if all the Democratic candidates are essentially the same on the issues, wouldn't they just prefer to vote for someone that looks like them? I know black folks do. If all things are equal, give me the black candidate, because at least I can have a conversation with them about things that uniquely impact the black community without having to explain it. Just like women and women candidates, women can have conversations, especially political ones, without having to explain all the ways in which women are negatively impacted, right? Women, remember the Me Too movement and pay disparities and, you know, women are much more likely to be, you know, victims of things that men do. Just all the stuff, right? Women can have those conversations amongst one another without having to define it. When it comes to a man, if a woman says, oh, as a woman, I face, you know, all these obstacles, and then what'll the man say? Well, not the women that I know, I don't do any of those things you just mentioned. Shut up. Just like if I want to have a conversation about how race and just the casual cavalier attitude that some white folks have about race and racism, because it's not their thing. White people don't really live in a world in which they're discriminated against, but I promise you this, if they are discriminated against, they let the world know, I didn't get the job because of, they're worse than us. It's like a man that approaches a woman, like we get used to being rejected. We just get used to it, right? You just let it roll off your shoulders. If a woman approaches a man and she gets rejected, she sounds like the white guy that got passed up for the job. But if all things are considered equal, and they are because these candidates, other than the small Asian woman, she's Korean, by the way. Not all Asians are the same. I would like to be able to identify Asians by nationality because they all look different. I hope this doesn't sound racist. Because you know what we used to call all of them back in the day? Now, this is racist. We just all said they were Chinese. Which is stupid. And I admit that back in the day, the 80s were wild. I'm kind of glad they don't exist anymore because, oh man, you still had racist cartoons that were on Saturday morning. But I'd like to be able to identify the Asians. You want to say that on the microphone? Come on, get some of this racism, Xavier. Come on, get some. Come on. No. Your favorite candidate is the Asian lady. I didn't think she was Korean. I thought she was Hmong. I love the Hmong very much. They live right next to the Hmong are ghetto. And they won't even deny it. They live right next to it. They're very quiet unless they have chickens. They'll have a chicken for that ass. They'll tuk, tuk, tuk, tuk, tuk, tuk, tuk. I don't know if I can get canceled right now because I'm in limbo. I'm enjoying this quite a bit. All right, why don't we do this? I want to talk about Joel Brennan's comments, and I'm not mad at it because this is a white state. This is white people land. You ever been up north? It's beautiful. It's different now because Trump has emboldened them. They didn't used to be bold. I remember when I took my first trip up to Vilas County, which is just, it's pristine. Even the air smells better. Them big old tall pine trees. You know what it looks like? It looks like rural Mississippi. It does. Like the soil is real sandy and you got those big old tall pine trees. It's nothing but woods. Oh, it's beautiful up there. And I went into this bar called Sharky's. It's in Minocqua. Just a tourist trap. Nothing but white folks. And I was a little nervous. I was young. I was in my 20s. Early 20s. And I said to the bartender, I said, how y'all feel about black folks up here? Because I'm curious. I want to know if I'm in a hostile environment. And he says, oh, do we feel about the blacks? Well, we don't see many of them. That's for sure. He had that heavy Wisconsin accent. By the way, the worst, most ignorant accent in the country. If somebody hears me talking, they say, oh, Sherwin, you sound like you're from Wisconsin. I tear up because that's a horrible thing to say. So I'm talking to this bartender at Sharky's. I said, how y'all feel about black folk up here? Well, it's not you we don't like. We ain't got no problem with the blacks. No, no. You know who we don't like? I'm like, do tell, Gerald. The Injuns. They beef with Native Americans because Native Americans get to spearfish and they take a lot of fish out of the lakes. But remember, those are the Native American lakes. The lakes is named, like there's a lake called Lac du Flambeau, which is the name of the reservation. If a Native American wants to use dynamite to fish, they should be able to do that because that's their lake. Oh, no, no. It's the Injuns we don't like. Could you imagine that? I had no idea that white folks and Native Americans, they still beefing over like 200 years. All right, let me take a break, come back, talk to Alan on the other side. 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We'll be back in a couple minutes.
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0: Reginald Jones says, hats off to the Hmong among us. Lovely vegetables, hands down. Oh, they'll rock a farmer's market. And it's pronounced Hmong, not Hmong. Actually, it's Hmong. Hmong, you got to say it right. I speak a little Hmong. I dated a Hmong girl once. Her name was La.
6: Let's hear a little bit.
0: No. Her family didn't like me because they're racist. They want either their kids to marry another Hmong. Their weddings and their funerals are something else. Their funerals last a week. If a Hmong person dies, you ain't gonna be able to park on your street till February. They do a whole big week-long thing. When I die, I put my ass in the ground. Don't cremate me, because I don't like fire. Even though I'm dead, da-da-da-da-da-da-da. Bury me. Ass up. So, kiss it. You kiss it! Shout out to the Hmong. Yeah, her parents weren't fond of me. But whatever, it's fine. Like, cause they lived in the hood, living on the South Side, and all of the kids. So my generation of that family, they were all like ghetto. But the dad was old school. He came over after the Vietnam War, cause a lot of them got refugee status, cause they helped us in the war. I never met him. All right, let's talk to Alan. Hello, Alan. How are you?
7: I'm doing all right. How are you? Hey, happy Mother's Day to your mom. I forgot. I was going to call you yesterday, and I didn't get around to it.
0: I'm sure she says thank you.
7: Well, I'm sure she don't really care, but I was thinking of you guys. That's what matters. All right. Again, you know what? My neighbor, the guy who lives behind me, Cy, he's a Hmong.
0: All right.
7: Is he old-fashioned?
0: Okay.
7: I mean, him and I get along. He don't get along with the people who are doing, like, bad things, but him and I are on the same page. So we talk. His wife don't speak any English at all. She, like, is traditional, and she'll go out. We'll go, you know, we live by them woods over here, by the Haven Woods. We go in there, and she, like, shows me roots, and I'll show her some stuff you can use to make keys and everything. So that's pretty cool.
0: I have so many questions. Okay. So you walk around in the woods with a Hmong lady that doesn't speak English looking at roots where you can make teas. All right.
7: What's wrong with that?
0: I'm not letting my wife walk around in the woods. My wife is not walking around in the woods with you or anybody for that matter.
7: Well, that's all right. Just make sure that nobody, you know, I was over there first. I saw her doing it one day and I asked Cy, and he said, hey, you know, and he told me what they were doing, and then we just started talking. She talks a little bit, you know, but not.
0: You know, Hmong are big Democrats. They vote for Democrats. You know that, right? So that you probably don't have that in common with them. But also, aren't there movies about white people going in the woods with other people and then only one of them comes back?
7: Well, I'm always going to come back if something bad happens. I'm not too worried about that.
0: You got 20 seconds, man. Alan, because I got to take a break. So get it all out. 20 seconds.
7: Well, I don't know what to tell you. I just wanted to wish you. I wanted to wish your mom a happy Mother's Day. That's all.
0: Thank you.
7: We
0: appreciate that.
7: I don't have a lot of time to listen all the time because I had to go back to work because of these idiots across the street. But anyway, I'll never vote for a Democrat again. I'll tell you that. I did once, and
0: four, three.
7: Bye.
0: Two. The Truth with Sherwin Hughes to be back for hour two.
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0: So I was shocked that they let an advocate get on the air, you know, because I was like, man, y'all, do y'all really want to know what's really going on out here in these streets? I wish I could have a whole show that y'all could listen to every phone call that come to my, I could do a whole show on my voice message. Just people calling, talking about what's happening. Just off the voice message, y'all wouldn't even believe what I got in my voice message. 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I'm gonna let y'all hear the raw material because we can't even play it on the air. That's how real it is out here. That's why I ain't got time for all y'all dunk, all that extra stuff that y'all be trying to do. I'm just happy that we're able to have these great, powerful conversations. But I'm going to always remind y'all that we got to still get out here and get to work.
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Welcome to Hour 2 of The Truth with Sherwin Hughes. I'm over here looking up some data because I want my next point to make sense. And I don't know if the Democratic candidates running for governor are making sense. So the dude from Minocqua Brewing, somebody asked in the chat. Like, I see your comments, ladies and gentlemen, when you post things in the YouTube chat, but I don't always attribute it to the person that typed it because I'm just reading the commentary. I don't always recall or record in my mind who made the comment. But the guy that has the Minocqua Brewing Company, he's an idiot. He's a kook. He's a nut job. He's an example of how people who are on the super duper far left are insane and they're not fit to govern. They can govern locally. Local government, which is like the oldest form and like the most like pronounced and pure, that's the word. It's the most pure form of the democracy. Like your town hall meetings, your school board races, your vote for older person, the people that control the budgets and control the policy that really impact your quality of life. That's where you have crazy people. You can elect all the kooks you want. And then sometimes Congress, members of Congress, that's kind of local too, because the congressional district is about 500,000 people. Now, because the American population is expanding and we're not making our congressional districts larger, some of them have 700,000 or 800,000 people in them. But that's almost like a mayor. A member of Congress is like a mayor type of representative.

0: representation of that amount of constituents. And some of them are nuts, too. So there's a place to be insane and run for office and win, but it's usually the lower levels of local government. When you start getting up to governor, because governors are more likely to be elected president. More governors of the United States of America have been elected to the presidency than members of Congress, probably combined. We like governors for some reason. We don't like members of Congress. A couple of them, Kennedy, Barack Obama, Lyndon Johnson. He was a member of the House at one point in time. He got elected president. Well, he also got his first term as president. He got it by default because John F. Kennedy had a really bad day in Dallas. Like, you want to talk about a bad day? Like, I've had bad days, and it's because I, like, spilled my coffee. Kennedy's day was just like, phew, man, he probably wished he never got out of bed. What, too soon? It's been like 65 years.
1: Was it staged?
0: I'm not getting into your conspiracy theories, Xavier. Were Donald Trump's assassinated? Nah, it's a bad example. So his name is Kurt Bangstead. Bangs a lot. Bang on a drum. Wang Chung, whatever his name is, he's a nutcase. Tom Tiffany is running commercials. Tom Tiffany is the Republican. He's going to be the Republican nominee because the other Republicans that were running for the nomination have dropped out of the race. He sounds like a stereotypical old up north folksy. Like, his campaign commercial, he's sitting in a bar. Then he's in the living room with his mother, and his mother is like knitting a quilt. It's just, it's so corny and it's so lame. Who would want to vote for that? It's almost like he is trying to emulate Tony Evers. But dude, you're a Trump-loving Republican who's been endorsed by Trump. Just go away. We've all had enough of that. And I don't know why more white people aren't sick of white people. And I think they are. They just don't express it. Because I'll be the first one to tell you, sometimes I get real sick of black people. I open up the websites and look at the news. Oh, what have we done now? Oh, I'm so sick of this. It's okay to be sick of your own people. But they just have, they've screwed things up because for a while, and when I say a while, probably a couple hundred years, I'm going to say some things about race, and I want you guys to listen to what I'm saying without getting all emotional, because the whites are very sensitive these days. They're very sensitive. Because they know that tick-tock, you know what I mean? The clock is ticking. So I want to be mindful of the sensitivity of the whites, because they still got a lot of influence. But for a while, they just set the tone for everything. For how governments were going to be run, and elections, and democracy, and business, and how businesses are set up and organized, and everything. Just all the policies for everything, like the way that we exist in the world, the healthcare system, the education system, just a bunch of white folks. Then as time goes on, black people gained in influence and in knowledge. We've achieved higher levels of education. You know, we've come along very nicely considering 200 years ago, we were not in a very good position. 200 years ago, we couldn't even read. And so I think we've done well in a very short period of time. I know that more progress needs to be made, but progress is slow. But we've done a pretty good job. And so now we offer alternative viewpoints and an alternative history to what the white people, mostly white men, have just laid down. I'll just give you one shining example, and there are millions I could reference. White men had a lot of help in everything from the subjugation of people and colonizing people. It had a lot of help in creating their families, which would be the next generation of races. They had a lot of help from white women. White women were there every step of the way. Quite honestly, being very supportive of white supremacy, and we sometimes, because they play and are portrayed as the damsels in distress, white women can oftentimes be like, oh, no, not me. I didn't do anything. I'm just a victim. They are sometimes the most racist ones because a lot of times these white men leave their women to raise the kids. And who do you think is infecting these children's minds to be the next generation of racists? the women are, but then they always can do this plausible deniability. No, I'm a victim too. And then she bats her eyelashes, then she testifies in front of Congress, and they name a bill after a white woman because that actually happens. But white men are so cold-blooded, they probably could not have been nearly as successful in creating this country the way that they did without the help and the support of their white women. And they basically told white women, yeah, you can't vote. Nah, we don't. Shut up. Just keep doing wife stuff. You know how cold-blooded that is? Yeah, we know you've been helpful. We know you've been complicit. We know that you just sat there while we as white men fell in love with and had children with every female slave on the plantation, and a white woman just, you know, the beef that exists between, and maybe it's unspoken. You ain't gonna hear about the sisterhood between black women and white women. It's all performative and y'all know it. Y'all hate each other and I don't blame you. But the hatred that the white woman has, deep-seated, subliminal, the subconscious, just like poisonous, it's an acidic kind of hatred, is because their men used to prefer you. And in some cases, I would argue they still do. You know how many racist white men love that chocolate? It'll blow your mind, but maybe you shouldn't. Oh, they love it so much. Even my non-racist white friends like, dude, Sherwin, dude, look at that. Look at that sister over there. Look at that. Look at that badonkadonk she's got. I love that so much. And the white men, just right in the faces of their wives, would just be out sleeping with the slave women and having babies with them. The deep-seated hatred. And the white men were just like, yeah, you can't have any rights. People should know this bit of history, and it's subjective, even though it's shrouded in disgusting racism. I'm going to get back to Joel Brennan in a second. Don't worry, he ain't going nowhere. The women's suffrage movement, because these white men, women are like, "What? Hello, we want to be able to vote." And white men are just like, shut up, get in the kitchen and make me a 18th century sandwich with whatever kind of meat they were eating. Get in the kitchen and put another fire in the hearth, woman. Black men got the right to vote immediately upon emancipation. It wasn't even a thought. During Reconstruction, not only were we voting, we were voting, we were running for office, we were winning, we were getting elected to the Senate, to the State House, we were getting elected sheriff, and these white women are like, what? Well, we need to start a movement, a women's suffrage movement, and it was based on the hatred that white women had, not just for blackness writ large, but black men got the right to vote. Let me do you one better. Let me show you how these things echo through history. I want you guys to internalize this now. Black men had a head start on white women when it came to voting. Yes, in America, we can agree on that. We were voting in 1866 until the white people were like, ah, this is a bad idea because they're too good at voting. We need to have a terrorist organization to scare them away from the polls. That is how the KKK was founded. The KKK was not just, or we're going to burn a bunch of crosses and lynch a bunch of black people. They were an anti-suffrage organization. So the KKK goes first. Pulaski, Tennessee is where they were started. So that's around 1866, 1867. KKK is there like, yeah, these black guys got to stop voting because then they're going to put in policies that are going to subjugate us as white people, even though we've never done that. So the black men are voting. White women are like, hey, what about us? And the white men were like, screw you. And so black men got a head start on voting. Now, we were stifled during Jim Crow, and that's why we had to have the Voting Rights Act. Now the Voting Rights Act has been gutted, but we got a head start on voting. That's why a black man got elected first to the presidency of the United States, because black men had a head start in the electoral system in America. Prove me wrong. You can't. That's why a white woman still has not been elected president. They got the right to vote in 1920. We got, as black men, even though we were hindered and hampered, we got that initial head start. So somewhere deep in the fabric of all of the things that make up black culture and the ethnicity of being African-American is participating in the political process. Now, it was stifled for a while, but I want you to look at how hard we worked, how far we marched, how much we bled, how much we died, how much time we spent in jail to get that right back. Because we started off with it and they took it away. We got a head start. White women started the suffrage movement based upon the jealousy that they had that that black men were able to vote and had the vote 54 years. Women got the right to vote 1920, 1921. Black men were voting in 1866. That's a hell of a head start. Now, depending upon where you were in the country, Jim Crow laws didn't impact a black man's suffrage. So if you were an African-American freed in 1864, because some of us were freed January 1st, 1863, others of us didn't know we were free until Juneteenth Day, 1865. That's where Juneteenth Day comes from. Who was I just talking to? Oh, I think it was the dude from Civic Media. Was it him? I don't want to get my white people mixed up. There's a regional director of Civic Media who's involved in, you know, this whole trust thing that we've been talking to you about. I don't want to get my white people mixed up. Sometimes you get them confused. I think he said that he had recently found out about Juneteenth Day. He didn't know about Juneteenth Day or something growing up. That's segregation for you. How do you not know? Isn't that a significant date? Let's just look at it for what it is. Black people used to be slaves. We know that, right? Do we all agree on that basic bit of historic fact? Then one day we weren't. Isn't that like a major thing to know? And it was June 19th. Like, how was that not? This education system is not doing good. How do you not know that? Wouldn't you be curious? Wouldn't you ever just say to yourself, huh, when did the blacks get to walk away from, I guess how white people understand it, as farming? Because they used to farm. How did they just walk away from the farm? Like, oh, there was a whole war fought. They try and change the narrative of the Civil War. It was about the economy, because the North used wage labor because they couldn't transition to slavery in the North because the North was way more enlightened. The North is where all the smart people were. The North is where all of the railroads were and all the technology and all the factories like that actually made stuff. The North created the Air Force. They did. That's where all the smart people. Look where all the Ivy League schools are. Not South. Only good schools are in the South are HBCUs, I said it. Wouldn't they just be fascinated by, like, oh, wow, there was the date in which the black people were freed, and there was a whole war. Like, the fact that people don't know those very simple things. Like, you got to put this stuff on a college entrance exam because you might weed out some of the people that should never get a college degree. It's insane to me. So they try to tell you the Civil War was about, oh, it's about the economy because the North wanted to be a wage labor economy and the South was a plantation economy. No, it was totally over slavery. And would slavery expand into the new territories of the West? And then you had the Missouri Compromise and then you had a Kansas-Nebraska Act. Because a lot of the United States was still just Native Americans doing their thug thizzle. They were just kicking it. They were just out on the grasslands, just riding buffalo and just having sex, hanging out, playing music with their drums and just living it up. And so as we were moving westward as a nation, was the West going to be slavery? And the North was like, no. And the South was like, yes, because we want more representatives in Congress if we create new states going out west, because we want the pro-slavery South to be realized and solidified by more members of Congress that represent slave states. That's why they had to make African-Americans and black people and slaves three-fifths of a human being, because you know what kind of bigger advantage the South would have had? Because if you get members of Congress based on population, there's like 2 million slaves. That's a whole nother set of congressional districts based upon slavery. So the North was like, you can't count the blacks as a whole person. We seem to think it, I guess it does. It has something to do with, like, oh, they're not counting our humanity. But we needed to be counted as three-fifths of a human being. Let me explain this to you objectively so you don't get your feelings hurt. Because if we were counted as a full person, the South would have gained even more representation in Congress and pro-slavery policies would have passed, and the South would have had a veto-proof majority in the House and the Senate if we were counted as a full body. It was just political. It wasn't personal. Now, is it offensive? Yes. But if we were counted as a full person instead of three-fifths, the South might still have vestiges of slavery now. So the North was like, no, you can't count them as a whole person. First of all, they can't vote. And they can't drive cars. Like I said, they didn't have cars back then. Couldn't ride a horse. Imagine being in a town so racist you're black and can't even ride a horse. Nigger, get off that horse. But it's my transportation, sir. And they could just take your horse from you. Give me that horse, nigger.
1: You ever seen Django Unchained?
0: I certainly have seen Django. And Steven? Oh, I'm not going to repeat it. I'm supposed to be talking about Joel Brennan. Let me take a break. Come back. I'm getting a lot of text messages from people right now. Maybe I should slow down.
1: Saying what?
0: But I just need, nah, don't worry about that. You just got to know, when we became more involved in American society, when racism and segregation was lifted and allowed us to just, you know, realize our full potential, this world that white men created, it was weak because they created it with no competition. No one challenged their ideas because our progress was stifled. And once things become more fair, because isn't that what they always want? Oh, everything is going to be fair and going to be equal and everything is going to be on merit. Here's what I come to understand. When you make the playing field level, black people will outpace them in every measurable category because we, for so long, it's a part of who we are. It's in our DNA. It's a part of our culture. We had to do so much more with less. And if you give us just a taste of equality, we will zip past you, and they don't like it. They're just, and I'm not generalizing or stereotyping, because there's some white people that are smart, and they do smart people stuff. But then there's some, especially because if you want to analyze a white fellow that's in like a really high position, like professional or corporate position, and then you talk to him, you're like, you're dull. Like, you're not, you gotta, like, I want to see brilliance. Because I see brilliance, you know where I've seen brilliance growing up? In black men. Brothers that went to prison, came out of prison, and they were smart, they were intelligent, but they didn't have the access and the resources and the know-how and the opportunity to be business leaders. It's some dudes that sold dope back in the 90s that I know could have ran Fortune 500 companies. The sophisticated operations they had to have about supply, demand, weights, measures, costs, risk, police, prison, getting shot and killed. A labor force, you got to have people out there selling your drugs for you. Oh, it's just, it's fantastic. I mean, it's illegal, but if you don't have those kind of opportunities to go legitimate, then you're going to make the best of what you have. And when you give an African-American man or woman or a child just the same thing that white folks have had since the beginning, we make them look silly, and they don't like it. They just are like, oh, these blacks. I'm going to take a break. Oh, my computer just went blank for some reason. I got to take a break, don't I? All right. 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It's called The Truth with Sherwin Hughes. Monday through Friday from 9 a.m. until 12 noon on 101.7 The Truth. I also have my own YouTube channel. I think when Tory Lowe is done, because I think he's done like in 2 weeks, give or take, I think I'm going to start broadcasting on my YouTube channel. I'm not from 1 until 4. I'm not doing a whole 3-hour radio show on 101.7 The Truth and then going home and doing 3 more hours. I might give y'all a little taste. But subscribe to my YouTube channel. It is HughesViews414. So I picked up like 100 subscribers in the last day. Let's do 100 subscribers a day. I mean, hell, I got us to almost 8,000 subscribers here. I know my colleagues also participated. They helped. So get me to 8,000 subscribers. Hughes Views 414. Do we have it pinned, Xavier? It's pinned in the YouTube chat. I don't know why they're letting us do that. That's not, is that wrong for me to pin? No, it's not.
1: No, it's personal promotion. Nothing wrong with that.
0: Because if you look at my name caption on the YouTube video, at Hughes Views 414 is my handle. And that's where my Instagram is and my TikTok is. I only got 3 TikToks posted on the Hughes Views. And one of them was me and Zach was at Taylor's one day. Zach, weren't we at Taylor's and they had a protest going on? And then you just started walking in the protest?
2: But some of my family was in the protest.
0: Were we there for the protest?
2: We were there to watch the protest because I think we thought it was going to get, like, a little spicy.
0: Oh, yeah.
2: So I think we were there to, like, people watch, quote, unquote.
0: And you went and got in it.
2: And then I got in it because I was like, oh, this is a regular protest. And then I saw some of my cousins on my dad's side. So I was like, oh, I'm going to go hang out with them.
0: I stayed at Taylor's and drank. I was like, I'm not walking with these people. I'm going to finish this vodka soda. And plus, I like the patio at Taylor's. That's where I sit. All right, I got to take a break. The truth with Sherwin Hughes will be right back.
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So who got the most votes, most black votes in history, not percentage-wise? Obama, 131 million. No. Who do we vote for in the highest number? Because I'm trying to figure out what was their political campaign? Like, what were their platform items where the largest number, raw number of African Americans, like millions and millions of us, what presidential candidate got the most African American votes? I'm getting percentages out here. Researchers estimated Obama received roughly 15 million black votes in 2008. So he's the winner, right? The presidential candidate who appears to have received the largest raw total number of black votes in U.S. history was Barack Obama in the 2008 election. Here's why. 131 million people voted in 2008. That's not a lot. More people have voted in recent elections. So that was 08. Without looking it up, I know 2020 and 2024, more overall people voted. 131 million people voted in 2008, then a modern turnout record. Black vote.

0: voters made up 12 to 13% of the electorate, Obama won approximately 95% of black voters. Researchers estimated Obama received roughly 15 million black votes in 2008. Well, that makes a lot of sense, though, because of where the country was in a variety of different categories. A lot of those negative categories, especially the economic ones, harmed black people, and Obama was just the best candidate. Sometimes I have to really think to try and remember who Barack Obama ran against in 2008, and it was old John McCain and Sarah Palin. Side note on Sarah Palin. Yeah, I would. Hear me out, though. Hear me out. Just hold on. No. It depends on where we at. It depends on a lot of things. But I don't have, and I would talk to her about policy. I would like, Sarah, what were you thinking?
1: You love the bunnies.
0: I love women. I can't help it. And it's not going away. I thought that as I become an old man, I think I love them more. They're so good. Even the ones that are bad are good.
1: They're so beautiful. So many shapes and sizes, colors, and different smells.
0: Do you guys remember? You have to be of a certain age to get this sentiment. Remember walking into a toy store when you were a kid? So I would get rewarded. Didn't happen often. If I got like good grades or a good report card or like something good happened, my dad would be like, yo, you trying to go to Toys R Us? I'm like, Toys R Us! The way you felt when you walked in, it was just like, look at all these things. And that was back when you could buy a toy gun that would get you shot by the police today. Our toy guns were real. We had cap guns that actually went bang. We had metal cap guns that looked like actual revolvers. We had holsters for our cap guns. We would literally pretend to shoot each other. And then I got into the whole BB gun era. Talk about stupid. I shot everything with my BB gun. No window was safe. We had a TV in the basement. Filled it full of BB gun holes. My father had an absolute fit. Now, it was a TV that nobody watched, but I just love shooting stuff with my BB gun. Let me tell you something that I'm very embarrassed about to this day. Sorry, Pops, but, well, my father is dead, and he's still mad at me because I did this. My father bought me an arcade pinball machine. I was the only kid that I knew, and he played it damn near more than I did. I had one of the first video game consoles. You know, back when everybody was getting an Atari, I want y'all to look this up. It was a video game console called an Odyssey. It was way advanced. It was like a computer. This is in the early 80s. I was like second grade. My dad bought me an Odyssey. I had a pinball machine. So I get into the BB gun era because I graduated from fake guns and toy guns to cap guns to naturally you got to get a BB gun. And I had this pinball machine. I had played the pinball machine so many times. And it was an early 80s pinball machine. It wasn't like, if an arcade pinball machine was like a 10, I had like a 7.5. It was still all the neighborhood kids, you know, wanted to play the pinball machine. But after a while, I got boring. I'm thinking to myself, what happens if I shoot the display of this pinball machine with my BB gun? Yeah, I know. Xavier's shaking his head. BB went right through it. All the lights went out in my dad. I didn't tell him. And he went down to play it. And ho-ho-ho! So we kept it. And then when my brother was like 7 or 8, he got it like refurbished and redone. He even had like my brother's name. Tyler, you listening? He liked the video in the Hughes Views Facebook group, so he might be listening. Tyler, when did Dad redo the pinball machine to have your name put on it? Where is that pen? They probably got rid of it now. I mean, the damn thing is 40-something years old. Why am I talking about, where am I going with this? Why am I doing, where am I going? I just talking about BB guns and the 80s and...
1: Well,
0: women!
1: Yeah, you're talking about women, your love of Sarah Palin.
0: The feeling, she's just included in the big mix. I have a variety of what I like. The feeling we used to get as a kid going into the toy store was just like overwhelming. If I walk into a room full of all women, I just like, smell that estrogen. somebody's ovulating. I don't know what it is, and it's not. I would be an awful husband because it's impossible. Fellas that are married. Never mind, don't answer because you're just going to lie, especially if your wife is next to you. How do you ever turn it off? You can't. Women, I think, can turn it off because for the most part, the ladies, the man that's not yours probably can disgust you as much as turn you on. I don't know if women can be as, have this animalistic, maybe they can't, I don't know. Women, I don't know about how they think. But I don't know if they will walk into, if a woman walks into a room full of men, she needs to think safety. I think of this old adage, God, I should not say this one. This one is bad. Because like a lot of stuff that I have in my head and a lot of things that I discuss with my friends, I don't know that that stuff is offensive because I come from an era where we didn't really know what political correctness was. Political correctness means just don't say something that someone that you don't know, never met, would never get along with, may be offended possibly on a random Tuesday. Like political correctness says don't say stuff because somebody might not like it, even if it's a person you're not talking to. Political correctness for me is someone that's eavesdropping on your conversation, has no business listening to it, might get mad at what you may say to one of your friends or your family members. So there's this old adage. Two bulls standing on top of a hill. You know where I'm going?
1: Oh, yeah. I've seen the movie.
0: Whole bunch of female cows at the bottom of the hill. That's in a movie?
1: Yeah, Colors.
0: Really?
1: Yeah. Huh. You've seen Colors, right?
0: Oh, God, yeah. I saw Colors when it was in theater.
1: Yeah.
0: Probably came out in 87. I was in seventh grade. Two bulls standing on top of a hill. Down in the valley, they see a whole bunch of female cows, a whole bunch of heifers. And the young bull is like, let's go down there and run down there and mount one of those cows. Let's run. This is what the young bull is saying to the old bull. We're going to run down the hill and get us one of those cows. Let's mount one of those cows. And the old bull says, nah, youngin. Let's walk down and mount them all. I'm the old bull. I'm the old bull. The Truth with Sherwin Hughes on 101.7 FM. We'll be right back.
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2: When I was diagnosed with Hodgkin lymphoma, I had so many questions. 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

0: Nicole, to answer your question, yes, Tory's show is ending. I thought y'all knew that. Tory said his goodbye last week. He is parting ways with 101.7 The Truth. I'm only saying this because he said it. The new trust that purchased 101.7 The Truth, Tory opted not to be involved in that, unless something changes. But as far as I know, as of yesterday, he is not going to be involved. So how in the hell is that actually going to work? What are we going to play from 1 until 4? I ain't coming back. What, y'all two going to get a show?
1: Yeah, the communist podcast.
0: Zach ain't no commie.
2: I'm just going to be DJing communist music half of the time.
0: All right. Well, is that really what's going to happen?
1: Yeah, no. We'll start off the show with some Russian music, and then I'll, give my soliloquy for 3 hours.
0: Well, I can't wait to listen to that.
1: It'll be a great podcast.
0: All right. Well, while they're doing that, come on over to Hughes Views 414, and I'll just give you some alternative programming. Like, I'll have an alternative Super Bowl is what I'll offer. Yeah, Tory is, he's done. Tony says, no, you're not the old bull. You're just dreaming. You'd be surprised. Wisconsin gubernatorial candidate Joel Brennan denied reporting last week that he feels being white is an advantage in a state that has never had a non-white man as governor. Here's what I will say to you, Joel, and I've known Joel for 25 years. It's totally an advantage for you. And I don't blame you for getting in a race where that would be your advantage. And it's okay to say that. We have to start just being honest. It's okay. Like, there's nothing a white person can say that can offend me, really. I've heard it all. And I expect the worst from them. I expect their ignorance. I expect their little interaction and understanding with black people and black culture. I expect they understand, like, this unvarnished version of history. I understand that. And I understand their ignorance to come out. And I expect them to say stupid things all the time. My expectations are very, very low. And so if they say something that is on par with how I already view them, like, oh, yeah, I'm a white guy in a white state where the majority of the voters are white. 78 to 80% of the voters in the state of Wisconsin are white. Now, of those 78 to 80% of the eligible registered voters, some are liberals, some are moderates, some are independent, some are conservatives, some are Trumpers. Right, they kind of span the political spectrum. But at the end of the day, I think that white people feel comfortable being represented by somebody who's a Catholic like them or a Lutheran like them or grew up going to fish fries or they got alcoholic parents that drink Manhattans. They have a lot of stuff in common culturally, even though political party may separate them. Don't you just feel comfortable when the person who is at the helm of your tax dollars and making decisions on your community is someone that you can relate to racially and culturally and ethnically? It just makes sense. That's not wrong. The problem is us black folks, we feel left out. When white people do white folks' business, let them. When black people do black folks' business, white people, let us. But I don't blame him for saying that. Like, we get offended by it because here's the thing. If you don't have a deep, thorough understanding of the African-American community and all that we have dealt with and all the progress that we have made and where progress still lags, that's where you see a lot of these negative social indicators and a lot of these disparities. If you don't understand that, and most of them don't, then you have no business running for office and needing our vote in the first place. If you want to run for office and just cater to white people, and then if you can get through a primary by doing that, okay, well, we can't stop you. But then if you think that you're going to come back and just bring black folks along when you get to the general election, quite honestly, some of us would rather just not vote at all. Or we'll write a candidate in. We'll vote because I think we want to be counted in the overall number of people that participated in an election. But that's silly to think. But I'm not going to get angry at someone who is a centrist white guy that says, oh, the race needs a centrist white guy. And then he gets in the race as a centrist white guy. Then he says centrist white guy stuff like, oh, Wisconsin's not ready for a black or a candidate of color governor. We're probably not. And voting for Barack Obama was way different. Barack Obama wasn't here in the state of Wisconsin. He wasn't in the state capitol. He was in Washington, D.C., putting together policies that were at a 10,000-foot view. We still had a majority white legislature here in Wisconsin, even though Barack Obama was president. In fact, who was Tommy Thompson? Who was the governor when? No. How do I not know who the governor was? It was Jim Doyle. That's who it was. I should know that. Work for Jim Doyle. Madison is the whitest place I ever been to. Last week I went to the opening of the Black Center for Excellence. Am I getting the name right? Black Cultural, damn it, Black. It's just so odd and so new to me that I still can't get the name right. No offense to the people that built it. The Center for Black Excellence. Thank you. Center for Black Excellence and Culture. Okay. That's the name of it. I got to say something about black people in Madison. They're so weird. They remind me, you know, oh, they're going to get mad. Not all of them, but 88% of the black people in Madison are like, you guys remember the movie Get Out? You know, the black people that were at that party who had been, like, their bodies had been overtaken by white people? That's what it feels like Madison is. Like, they look at a black person from Milwaukee like we're different. Not different, like, bad, like, oh, what's it like where you're from? Well, what do you all get to do? And it got to stutter a little bit. Do you play pickleball? Like, what is you? Myself, Dr. G, who was the proprietor of the center, Jason Fields, and a couple other black legislators from the city of Milwaukee were in one of the many rooms at the center, and we were talking, right? I'll never forget this for the rest of my life. This is going to be one of those core memories of my visit to the center. And as I walked around it, I was just stunned by its beauty. And the fact that it's in Madison, where the entire black population in Madison is 25,000. The black population in the city of Milwaukee is a 250,000. But they have a center that was $30+ million, 50,000 square feet is the total size of the campus. And it's paid for. Like, there's no construction loan on it. We can't even have a single day African World Festival in the city of Milwaukee. You know what we would take? What would it take for us to have just a African World Festival? Because you know the other ethnicities have their festivals. They got the Italians and the Germans and the Polish and the Irish and all those other white people. They all have their own festivals. It would basically take the equivalent of each black person in the city of Milwaukee contributing $10. And we could put on the dopest festival ever. But that's too much to ask. So this black lady comes up to us. She's a Madison black, and they're all wearing their African attire, which I don't wear African attire. Because if I was an African, which I'm not, I would be offended if I saw an African American play dress up. I would, because I think that's black people, guess what? You can culturally appropriate too. I ain't never been to Ghana, but all of a sudden I'm dressing like I'm from Ghana. That's cultural appropriation. They got a different culture. It's a whole different country. I don't speak Guyanese. I don't know how to speak that stuff. That's cultural appropriation. So there's all the blacks, so they're wearing their African stuff. They're dashikis. And so this black lady comes up to us. And it's just myself, Jason Fields, Dr. G, and then two other African-American legislators. We're having a little powwow, right? Chopping it up. And this poor little Madison black lady comes up. Can I please trouble you for a picture? And we were like, oh, my God, of course. We thought that she wanted one of us to take a picture of her at the center. She wanted a picture of all of us because she was probably thinking, these Milwaukee blacks, I don't get to see these very often. And we're taking a selfie with this. She's so sweet. And then she had a walker. But she had a walker with wheels on it, so she was able to scurry kind of quickly. She scurried away because she had wheels on her walker. Her walker had wheels on it. So she scurried over. Well, why don't you take the picture? So we're in a selfie with the lady. And she said, oh, thank you. And she, you know in a cartoon when somebody takes off real fast, it's like that trail of dust behind them because she just took off. Right, I'm going to take a break because I need to. Got other stuff I got to talk about. The Truth with Sherwin Hughes on 101.7 FM. We'll be right back.
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0: YouTube chat. I don't want anyone to think that any show that is currently on 101.7 The Truth that is ending is some grand conspiracy about integrating with white people. We got to be, I guess, a little more fair. Whenever black people decide to do something, and it ain't got nothing to do with white folks. Tory decided he didn't want to do that. That was his choice. If the company that you work for merges with Pepsi, even though you may drink Pepsi, because I think all of us consume black media, and there's other black media involved in this new trust we're going to be a part of. Even though you may drink Pepsi, even though you may consume black media, your company that you work for being bought up by Pepsi, you just might not want to be involved in Pepsi's business affairs. And Tory was not a radio broadcaster to begin with. He had a platform. He was an activist. He tried to help people. And that seemed worthy of conversation. But no, this is not. He ain't being fired. He's leaving, which we're not that beholden to white people. It's easy to think that we are, but black people make decisions all the time. And if anything, he might just want to explore new avenues. This is one of those things where I don't know if people are always, you're meant to do this forever. I don't know if I can do radio forever. If so, I don't know. Maybe the podcast thing. Because it's just, I don't know. Because you got to deal with the corporate side of things and corporate. That's the stuff I don't like to deal with. The whole, when I'm off air, all that stuff to me is noise. Like, oh, Sherwin, we need you to come to this meeting to talk about a whole bunch of stuff that has nothing to do with literally anything at all. Nothing. And you have to be there. It's a mandatory meeting where you have no choice but to go. It's not going to impact your job at all. It's got nothing to do with your work or your product. It's not going to help you. It's not going to foster more creativity. It's not going to give you more ideas. We're just going to have a meeting to discuss the last meeting that we had, and then we're going to discuss what we're going to do at the next meeting. And you have to be there. Okay, well, what time is the meeting? At the most inconvenient time for you. That's when the meeting is. And again, you have to be there. And if you're not there, you're a bad person. You're a bad coworker coming to the meeting that's going to discuss the last meeting, even though you missed the last meeting. Don't worry, we'll catch you up. Well, how long is the meeting going to take? An hour longer than you have. That part right there, oh, wow. That's why entrepreneurship can be great. It's a lot of risk, though, and it's a lot of work. I can obviously do my own podcast, but having a producer makes it a lot easier. This is why I've taken, over the years, I've expanded my duties. Like, I play my own music. I've been playing my own music for probably 2 years now. Most shows don't play their own music. Dr. Ken might. Is Zach in there? Zach, does Doc play his own music? He doesn't? Okay. I get my own stories and my own articles together. I know a lot of folks will sit down with their producers. That don't work for me. I tried that once before. So my early days at WNOV, oh, y'all are going to love this. So I did. They put me with, somebody had a show. They said, Sherwin, we want you to be their co-host. They didn't ask that person that had the show if they wanted me as their co-host. The station manager was like, yeah, join this person at 7 a.m. She and I didn't get along on the air because it was her show. And it had been her show. And I was like, yeah, it's not working out. So I quit. I was like, I don't want to be somebody's co-host that didn't want me as their co-host. So then I quit. And then they said, hey, Sherwin, we just fired her. Now it's your show. I was like, oh, that's bad for her. But then in the studio with me, because there's no cameras back then. This whole camera thing in radio was new and kind of, I don't know, I'm used to it now. But we had these cameras in here for like probably a good year before we even turned them on because we didn't know what to do with them. Because I don't want to get to the point where I'm performing for the camera, like, you know, putting on a bonnet. But my producer at the time, there was a board op, but then there was a person sitting next to me in the radio station, and then they would, like, email me articles in real time and, like, tell me what to talk about. It was awful. It was dreadful. And then I ended up kicking that person out of the studio. So I've been doing a lot of these duties on my own without the need for a producer, so I guess we'll see how it goes. Follow Hughes Views 414 on YouTube. That's my YouTube channel. And in the meantime, stay tuned because I'm going to take a break. The Truth with Sherwin Hughes will be right back.
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0: Hi, this is Sherwin Hughes from 101.7 The Truth, and I want to talk to you about something that's bigger than just buying a house. I'm talking about building a legacy. You see, owning a home isn't just about four walls and a roof. It's about giving your kids a place where memories are made, where birthdays are celebrated, and where they always know they'll belong. It's about planting roots and knowing your neighbors, waving from the porch, and being a part of a community that feels like family. 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Your journey begins at home. It was hour three. Hi, welcome to hour three of The Truth with Sherwin Hughes. Just talking to my producer. And no offense to people that produce. Producing a media broadcast is an art. Producing television is different. The television is designed to be visual. You got to have all the stories laid out. And most television anchors are just announcers. They read from prompters. So before 101.7 The Truth started fall of 2020, I got an offer. A guy from NPR reached out to me out of nowhere from California. And NPR allows you to be remote. So you can be in Milwaukee and then work for NPR, Sacramento, or Fresno.

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1: And so he reached out to me because he knew that I had been in radio before, and they were looking for, there's a whole bunch of jobs that NPR was looking for during the pandemic. But he told me, because he was familiar with how I do radio, and he was like, oh, yeah, sure, when all everything is scripted, you just be reading stuff. You can't give your opinions. You can't be politically biased. I'm like, I don't want to do that. Even though it would have been a solid radio gig, I have too many opinions on too many things. And the news media, for the most part, is disappointing. Now more than ever. NPR would have been disappointing. And also, have you ever listened to NPR? So I have a radio in my shower, and I try and catch the morning stories of what's going on while I'm taking my shower in the morning, just to see if something major happened overnight that might be relevant to talk about on my show. What I don't like about the news media is they have lost their ability or desire or courage to just question stuff. Not once will you ever hear something that we have all talked about. And when people are talking about one thing and the media is not also engaging and providing information to further the discussion of what people are already talking about, then the media becomes useless. It becomes fodder for stereotypes and for just misinformation. Here's an example. If some of us thought maybe, just maybe, that the Trump assassination attempt at the White House Correspondents' Dinner may have been staged, let's have a discussion about that. Let's have a couple segments on that. Let's have news media actually say, well, here's the camera angles. Here's the details about this. Here's the Secret Service that was stationed here, here, here, here. Here's the typical protocol that usually goes into a White House Correspondents' Dinner at the Washington Hilton Hotel. Interesting thing about that, the Trump assassination attempt was in April. 45 years prior, there was an assassination attempt where John Hinckley actually shot President Reagan. So the security that they have built in to the Washington Hilton is some of the most top-notch. Also, because every year, the Washington Hilton hosts the White House Correspondents' Dinner, keeping in mind that a person tried to assassinate Ronald Reagan at that same hotel in 1981, the security there could not be tighter. And the fact that this dude just runs through the metal detectors, through a bunch of security, local police, and Secret Service, and is able to... But and we can't even, the media won't even question that. It's useless. And what I can't do, because I know a lot of media is also, it's boring. I don't listen to talk radio. I don't. Sometimes I do. I listen to our morning show here because I'm like, what are they talking about today? But for the most part, do I, all day and all night when I'm at home, have all these different news media channels and XM radio playing? Absolutely not. And if people will ask me, like, oh, Sherwin, do you listen to so-and-so radio host out of Chicago? I don't even know who that is. Stop asking me if I listen to those people. It's boring, you know? And where we oftentimes get it wrong, and I've learned this over many, many years, and the longer you do this, obviously the better you get at it. It's a whole bunch of stuff that I like, that I want to talk about, that y'all don't care about one bit. And there's sometimes an arrogance in the host, and they believe that because they have a microphone that they should talk about only the stuff that they like. Now, where I'm fortunate is that the people that listen to me with regularity, we're similar in the stuff that we want to hear about, so that actually helps. But then there's some people who are just like in outer space with what they're interested in, and like, oh, hey, audience, today I'm going to talk about how you can disassemble a cell phone with only a couple of common household tools. Don't nobody want to hear about that. It's boring. Yuck. I don't. And then some producers. How many producers have I had? God bless it. All told, I've had so many producers since I've been doing radio. Some of them are dead. How's that? I've been doing radio for so long, some of the people that I worked with are dead. Keon Jackson Malone, Ernie G, Eric Vaughn. Eric Vaughn had a show. He did a morning show at WNOV. He was there one day. Then the next day, he was not. Shocked all of us. But I don't know if you guys knew this. Eric Vaughn had, like, he was on borrowed time because he had a heart problem. Terribly sad when he died. And then we got Jermaine Reed over at WNOV. Y'all remember Jermaine Reed? Birth of Lou's baby boy is what he called himself. Yeah, you have to figure out What's interesting and fascinating to people is not always interesting and fascinating to you as a host. And like here, I have a topic that I love to talk about. Y'all hate it. I notice, like when I start talking about this one particular topic, I watch people, they just tune out. The YouTube numbers take a dip. It's something I love to discuss. I'm even encouraged by only a few of you to discuss this topic. And I love the topic, but I don't talk about it anymore. Y'all are not going to make me talk about it. I'm never going to talk about it. I don't want to say never. I have the best relationship shows pretty much since the invention of the human ear. My in-depth, insightful conversations and commentary on relationships is you can't get this stuff anywhere else. I think I need to win an Emmy, an Oscar, a Tony, a Grammy, a Golden Globe. I need to be the winner of the proverbial chicken dinner, right? Winner, winner, chicken dinner. I need to win chicken dinner. But you know, Sherwin, and it's mostly women. But that tells me that I'm doing something right, because when women don't like what I'm talking about when it comes to relationships, that's because I struck a nerve and get all mad. And then I got to be careful, though, too, because when I talk about relationships, there's fallout, and the fallout is usually Al. And Al will take a topic that it might be a little racy, maybe a little controversial, and he'll take a topic that on a scale of 1 to 10, with 10 being a cancelable offense, I'm like at a 2 or 3. Al will take it to a 58. And then the whole show falls apart. Are we done talking about Joel Brennan? Is there any more I can extract out of this? So he's a white guy running in the crowded Democratic primary. He said something that people are mad at him about. He's just being honest. He doesn't think that the state of Wisconsin is ready for a non-white governor. Statistically, spot on. I also could say something like, I don't think that America is ready for a woman president of any race. And I say that because it's not my bias against women. I'm used to voting for women. I don't even determine gender. You know, I vote for women. I'm going to tell you why. And it might not be the answer that you want to hear, because I know that my sentiments about women will never match what women know about themselves and about the obstacles that they face. That as a man, I don't really see them. I respect the fact that women's lives and their worlds are dramatically different from mine. I would rather vote for a woman to help the women that I simply can't, or that I can't relate to. Or if you get a bunch of men together to come up with policies for women, men are like, yeah, let's make abortion illegal, because, you know, we don't have them, so they shouldn't be able to have them either. That's stupid. But also, along that same line of thinking, imagine when you get a bunch of white people together making policies for black people. A miserable failure. Miserable. Because they don't know. And this is where American history is harmful, because it's where racial bias and racial ignorance can begin. You know that we can teach children in a way that they know American history in a way that doesn't make white kids feel guilty. And also, side note, why do we think white kids are so sensitive where they can't know about what their grandparents did? I also come to find this out. When the whites get together, they don't really talk about the past at all. Black people, we talk about everything. The future, stuff that never happened, our troubles, our despair. We are a very open and honest people. The whites, God love them. What do y'all talk about? They play this card game. It's called Sheep's Head. They play Sheep's Head. Well, Sherwin, do you know, where is your favorite fish fry? They talk about fish fries a lot. They love baseball. The whites, oh my God, they love it so very much. Baseball is okay. It doesn't really get exciting until there's like a pennant race, but baseball is not. Brewers games are kind of like fishing and golf. You got to wait a while for something really cool to happen. And I don't really have that kind of time. I've been to a few Brewers games. There'll be whole seasons where I won't go to a single game, but it's a lot of, that's a different kind of white out there. Unless there's the whites, there's always the upper crust whites that are like in the suites, because they want to separate from the other whites, because those other whites, Like, those are the ones that have COVID and they're unvaccinated. Those are the whites whose kids have measles. You know what I mean? Like, yuck. But it's a lot of just like working class white people at Brewers games. And those are the ones that I tend to be afraid of. Because working class white people are very, very insecure about everything. They're insecure about their status, their position in this world. They're insecure about their jobs. They're much more likely to be Trumpers. Those are the dangerous ones. And that's where the Brewers shine. They get them, the working class whites. It's basically, AmFam Field probably holds, what, about 40, 42,000 people? So basically, West Allis. How do people go to Brewers games at 1 o'clock? See, they're not working. That's what it is. What are you guys doing tomorrow at about 1:30? I don't know. Probably going to go count my fishing lures. Am I being racist right now?
0: No.
1: Okay. Just got to make sure. You want the Brewers are playing the Mets? Oh, yeah. Well, what time? The first pitch is at 1:30. Oh, yeah. That's fine. You want to go tailgate? I'll meet you there at 11 o'clock. Who in the hell on a Tuesday goes and tailgates at 11 o'clock? It is fun, though. I have gone to a handful of Brewers games where I've gotten the full experience. Here's what I don't understand. So you get there very early. Let's say it's a night game, and they're playing somebody like the Cubs, which guaranteed somebody's going to jail. So you know how you see a lot of black people fighting, like Brady Street at several different Walgreens, sometimes at the same time? The whites do it, too, but for some reason it's never caught on camera like ours is. Cubs games look like any Walgreens in any black neighborhood at 11 o'clock at night. They're just, what'd you say, pal? Oh, yeah? Watch this. And they'll fight each other. And here's what's crazy. They'll all fight with one hand because they're holding a beer in the other hand and won't spill a drop. And like in mid-swing, they'll take a swig of beer. Hold on. This left hand's going to stun you. Hang on. Take that, you rascal. Yeah, they fight too. I got so drunk, I couldn't go in the game. Sherwin, the game's about to start. You ready to go? Where's Sherwin? He's sleeping. Fell asleep in the back and said, what? Well, wake him up. We got tickets to go to the game. They make brats. Like, man, I'm going to tell you, we don't make brats, but they cook them in the beer. Next level. We put our brats on the grill. The way they make, they'll have a grill with a metal, they put it in a metal pan. You guys know how they do this? Have you seen the whites make a brat? They cook them in beer and onions. And they like boil them in the beer and the onions. And then they put them on the grill for just a little sear. Seriously, that is, I'm going to go ahead and call that a culinary masterpiece. I love me a good brat. I do. I can't. Italians as well. Italians, I got to take a break. I feel like I wasted that segment.
0: Oh, it was very insightful.
1: Okay, what do you label my podcast hours? For a while, you gave up, and I don't blame you, but then somebody messaged me, sure, when they're not labeling the podcast, the labels don't even matter because it's not even.
0: Oh, I label them every day. You don't look at them. I have very artistic titles.
1: Mm-hmm. I'll be honest with you. And I know I shouldn't admit this. I mean, I'll just trust you to do your job. But I don't look at any of the podcast titles. Well, like, where would I even find them? Like, Spotify?
0: Yeah, you go to Spotify. Okay. You know, they're labeled every day. I got really tasteful titles for you. Would you like to know what the second hour was labeled today?
1: Out of curiosity, yes. But there's a reason why I don't look at them, because I might look at your podcast titles and be like, oh, I don't like that. I disagree. So I just don't look because I don't really care. That's a small thing. I'm not going to micromanage you. So what? Let me get your podcast titles for today.
0: 1 second.
1: All right. I'll let you. It's like Ron Joe Rogan when you ask the producer to pull something up. You got to.
0: Yeah. Well, do a little today. Pausing.
1: Okay.
0: Your podcast title is, it's loading. I forgot. Here we go. The first hour's name is Progress.
1: Yep.
0: And the second hour is It's in the Roots.
1: Don't even know what I talked about, but all right.
0: Yeah. You know, then like yesterday.
1: Yes.
0: First hour, total lack of respect.
1: Yes.
0: The second hour, Black is Beautiful.
1: It is.
0: And then the third hour, Sold! Exclamation mark.
1: Oh, yeah. Okay. That makes sense.
0: Yeah, you see, I'm good at this.
1: So when I send you I guess that makes sense, too. When I send you the title of the show, which it's impossible to come up with a one-sentence title. I think Tori and his producer, they do a better job because they'll have, I think Zach might do this, too. They'll have, like, several different topics in the title. I don't want to get people's hopes up because whatever I am thinking the title of the show should be is never or rarely what I actually talk about. I talked about Juneteenth Day and slavery and black people being three-fifths of a human being and white women starting suffrage because they were racist and white women's racism and their hatred of black women goes back to the antebellum period. How do you put that in a title? And also, there was no guarantee that I was even going to talk about that stuff because I can't.
0: Yeah, I feel like It's in the Roots kind of basically, you know, describes that whole thing that you talk about, the antebellum period, women's suffrage, racism.
1: That's true.
0: It's in the Roots, you know?
1: Probably should do a segment on when black people wear traditional African garb. How is that not cultural appropriation?
0: You know, I don't like that. I think it's kind of cosplay-y. And, you know, Africans, a lot of them don't like black people.
1: Hell no, they don't.
0: You know, I shot an African wedding last summer. Big, big Nigerian wedding.
1: They don't play.
0: Oh, yeah, no. And, you know, the speaker, he was all the way from Dubai. And he was talking about how black people don't have culture in America.
1: That's offensive.
0: Yeah. It was all Africans. Everyone from there was like, they're all from, it was a big African wedding.
1: They're hella arrogant. I get so annoyed by Nigerians. Sherwin, please tell me something. I do not understand.
0: They pay well.
1: They do have money. Well, in Nigeria, it's corruption. Like, they will rob the hell out of their poor people. Like, there's the rich people, and the rich people got to have a lot of security over there because poor people in Nigeria will eat them. Sherwin, I do not understand. How come you do not connect to your roots? Like, hey, playboy, I don't know you. You can catch these hands, Nigerian man. Like, you might as well be German or Polish to me just because we both got a lot of melanin. We ain't got nothing in common. See, that is what I am talking about. You do not have no respect. Why did you let them take us then? How come you didn't send no boats to come rescue us? Wait a minute. Why are you talking about that part of history? Well, you let the white people take us. You didn't even try to find us. We did not know where they took you to. You should have got on a boat and chased them. Wait a minute. You're attacking the other black people. We're going to chase you, white men. Y'all didn't even come see about us. They didn't.
0: Well, technically, there are lots of stories of people that did try to come and get their relatives.
1: Well, they didn't. I don't know none of them. It's not in their history. They didn't come try to save me.
0: See, that's
1: guess what happened when they got here? Oh, no, we do not want to have any parts of this. We're going to get on our boat and go home. Hey, look, it's niggers showing up volunteering. No. We are Nigerians and we are from Africa. We're going to rescue the people that you stole. Oh, yeah? Well, try it. And next thing you know, damn it, I never should have come here. Now I'm working on the James Plantation. Oh, I am so mad. This was racist.
0: I don't know. How was that racist?
1: I don't know. Somebody's offended somewhere. You're listening to The Truth with Sherwin Hughes, who is not racist. I love all the people. Don't go anywhere. I'll be right back.
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1: 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I heard a kiss from you. Red magic satin play near two. Mo Love says, you've never been married, so you can't give marriage advice. Let me tell you how insane that is. I don't know if you're a man or a woman, but the only advice that a married person can give is what they need to do to be married to their specific spouse. There is nothing that, let's say I got a wife and she's her own unique person. What my married friend, let's say I got a friend that's been married for 30 years. There are certain things that he has to do that's specific to his wife. She's got independent needs and she's got certain things that she likes. I can't say, hey, man, what do you do for your wife? And now I'm going to do it for mine. It's all the same. You got to be honest. You got to be decent and respectful. You got to keep it spicy and interesting. You got to communicate, blah, blah, blah, blah, blah, blah, blah. But all a married person can do, and the best advice I've ever gotten from a married person is it's very simple. And guess what? I don't know if y'all married people talk to each other about how you feel about marriage. Because I know married couples all hang out together. That's just gross. That's weird. Like, we have no other friends. We just have to hang out with other married people that are equally as miserable. The most, and I've heard this from men and women, there's no gender bias in this, equally. The best, not the best, the most honest and consistent marriage advice, and it doesn't even matter the age of the person, how long they've been married, none of that. First marriage, second marriage, third marriage, divorced however many times. The advice that they give, and it's consistent, is one thing. You know what it is. Don't ever get married. Now, I need you to think about this for a second. If the overwhelming majority of people that are married or have been married, and a bunch of people have tried it a lot, oh, I've been married three times, they just never give up. At the end of the day, they all say the exact same thing. Don't get married. There are a lot of married people that are on the verge of divorce, never should have gotten married. They wonder what their life would be like if they didn't have this partner. I don't know if human beings are meant to be with one person. Like, that's a social construct. What that does is it creates a family unit where you are now competitive against other people and other families, and it makes you a consumer because now you got to buy stuff for your family. You're not communal anymore. You're your own unit that's separate from everybody else and isolates you from society. And that's the absolute truth. Corporate America loves marriages because it's an automatic way to divide and separate people. And I've just seen way too many people that are unhappy. Men and women, fellas, some of your wives hate your guts. And it's sad because you don't even see it coming. Hi, Jonathan. Can I talk to you, please? Jonathan's all happy. Now, Jonathan also has not been laid in 3 years. Jonathan, I need to... Nothing ever good comes from a woman saying, "Ken, I need to talk." Men don't say that. "Honey, I think we need..." We just say it. Or don't say it because you would know better than to tell her how you feel. Why would you do that? The relationship exists for her to share her feelings with you and for you to fix it because you're the one that did it. She feels this way because you didn't do something right, or you should have known that she was going to get upset by you doing what you're doing, or you got her roses. Why would you get me roses? I like carnations or peonies, or I like tulips or daffodils. That's the one right there. This man is extending a bid to connect in the best way that he knows how, but if he doesn't do it the right way, it's a gesture that is completely disregarded. She gets her hair done. We don't notice. We compliment her on her shoes or her dress, but if we didn't compliment her on her hair, then the other compliments don't matter. So here's what happens. He stops complimenting her. He gets her flowers. They're not the right flowers. They're not the right color. He stops getting her flowers. He's trying to help her around the house. You're not unloading or loading the dishwasher right. You're incompetent. You're inept. What does he do? He stops unloading the dishwasher. And then what happens 5 years later, 10 years later? "How come you don't compliment me no more? How come you don't give me flowers no more? How come you don't help around the house and empty or load the dishwasher anymore? Now you got problems in your marriage. You think I'm signing up for that?" And then when it's over, give her half. Nope. Nope. Don't question it. Don't you dare. Half of everything. No. And then pay her monthly for 10 years while she screws a lot of other men. I mean, a lot. And she's not going to marry any of them because then the alimony would stop. And then when she comes and picks the kids up, she's coming with her new boyfriend. Oh, in the car that you bought her for her birthday. "I told you to have the kids ready." And then the new boyfriend is just looking at you like, but also you're looking at the new boyfriend like you're a sucker. No, I don't want that. Unless you want to build together, unless you want a house, unless you want the whole white picket fence, unless you want to do all that, unless you want to have a business arrangement, then oh my God, totally. But now, especially with women making as much or more money than men, in a lot of metro areas, there's no income and pay disparity. You know where the pay disparity comes in? When women have children. If women stay childless, and they also are, black women in particular, have higher levels of education and college attainment, almost more than white men do, and in some cases more than white men do, they don't need a man for the income. And we're a lot of headache for them. So you also have to have a whole bunch of willing and marriageable women, and there's not a lot out there. Like, you gotta, like, what do you need to see in somebody to say, "Oh yeah, I want to be with you, like, forever." Forever. Now, our parents did it, our grandparents did it, but their world was smaller. I have access to every woman I have ever met. I got access to women I've never met everywhere. And there's a whole different crop of them. Some are on Instagram, some are on LinkedIn, some are on Facebook. They're just, you have all this access. It's not that kind of world anymore, but I know that misery loves company.
0: Jeez.
1: I mean, you can find out from, you know, listening to other people. You can find out the hard way. But there's nothing about a single person that says, I want all your problems to be my problems forever, including the ones that you never told me about. But men still do it. We still propose. Because women can make us feel a way that I don't think it's possible for us to make them feel. It's biology. It's not.
0: What's the closest you ever been to marriage?
1: I've been engaged.
0: Oh, what happened?
1: realize it wasn't for me. I'm like, what am I doing? You know? So, well, one was an ultimatum that I fell for. Which, well, I lived, so I worked in Madison. I was in Madison at that time, I don't know, like 3 or 4 days a week. And so I met her while working in Madison. And we just, it's not really a long distance relationship, but driving back and forth to Madison is inconvenient. So if we got dinner reservations, I got to leave Milwaukee at 4:30, got to deal with traffic. And if it's snowing, that trip between Milwaukee and Madison, while it's not a long trip, put 4 inches of snow on a freeway and that changes your whole perspective. So I was like, look, I'm tired of going back and forth. Because I would leave Milwaukee or Madison at any hour of the day. There were some nights I'd leave Milwaukee at 3 o'clock in the morning. I want to come sleep next to you. She's like, come on, door be open. 3 o'clock in the morning, I get there, 4:15, crawl into bed with her. She'd come to my house 3 in the afternoon, 3 in the morning, weekends, weekdays, after work. We both take the day off of work. It was all great, but it got to be long. The drive was just too much. I was like, look, why don't you come live with your boy? She's like, under one condition, I will. We have to be engaged or I'm not living with a man. And I respected that. I was like, cool, I'll propose to her just to buy some time. I was going to have one of those engagements. Do y'all know those couples like that have been engaged since 1987? They just don't get married. I thought I was going to be able to do that. I'm telling you, before her boxes were unpacked, she was looking at wedding venues. I mean, she had just, like, she still had stuff to bring from her house. She wasn't even fully moved in yet. She wasn't playing. I was like, hey, why don't we get settled in? She was like, oh, I'm not playing with you. I told you, if I'm going to live with you, and I proposed to her to get her here. It was an elaborate proposal. I went to, have I told this story before? I probably haven't told it to you.
0: No, yeah. Continue. This is very intriguing.
1: I got to make it short because I got to take a break. A friend of mine used to manage a restaurant called Kilowatt on the second floor of the St. Kate's Hotel. It wasn't the St. Kate's back then. It was either the Wyndham or the Intercontinental. So I bought the engagement ring, and I went to Kilowatt because my friend was the manager. I had reservation. I was going to propose that night at dinner. So I went to Kilowatt earlier in the day, gave this $7,000 ring to my friend who was the manager of Kilowatt. And I was like, yeah, we got dinner reservations tonight. I was like, bring the ring out with dessert. She was like, cool, I got you. So fiance comes in, or almost fiance, drives in from Madison. We go to dinner. Have dinner. Dinner was great. Casual conversation. I'm nervous as all get out. And the restaurant was packed. We finished our food because we were going to go like out that night. We were going to Kush afterwards. Kush is no longer there. It used to be on North Avenue. So the manager comes out, says, hey, dessert. We got dessert for you guys. And then the woman I was to propose to was like, nah, we're leaving. Just give us the bill. And the manager, who's my friend, was like, no, I insist. She's like, nah, we're getting ready to get out of here. We got stuff we got to do. And she's like telling the manager, we don't want it. Just take it back. And it's on one of those silver platters with, you know, the cover on it. And I'm just sitting over here, and I'm starting to get a little anxious. I'm like, do you know what's coming? And obviously, she didn't know what's coming. So the manager puts the tray on the table, and then my girlfriend comes like, yo, I said, she got, like, loud with her. Like, no, we don't want it. And I pulled the cover off, and it was the box. And all of a sudden, my girlfriend stopped. She was, like, stopped in her tracks, like deer in the headlights. And I grabbed the box, got up from the booth, got on one knee, opened it up. Instant tears. Everybody in the restaurant is clapping. I asked her if she'd marry me. All these people are making all this noise. I didn't even hear her say yes. I'm assuming that she did, and she put her hand out. I put the ring on her finger, and everybody clapped. And that engagement lasted 6 months.
0: Oh.
1: And that was that. I put more effort into the proposal than I think I actually, because once she lived with me, I was like, yeah, I don't like you anymore. I thought, if this is what married life is going to be like with you, and it's not going to change, I was like, this sucks. She was sloppy and just no home training and just didn't know how to shop. I gave her money to, I hope she's listening. I gave her money to go to the grocery store. And imagine if you gave a 7-year-old $200. She bought like Ho-Hos and Twinkies and snack crackers. I'm like, what's wrong with you? You're insane. I was making tacos one night. I said, hey, I'm no kidding, no joking here. Hand to God. I said, hey, can you go and start browning the ground beef. She's like, well, I'm going to try, but I don't know how to get it all crumbly. I was like, I had to stop and like analyze that she had never browned ground beef before. She said, I don't know how to get it crumbly, but I'll try. I was like, I'm not marrying you.

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5: 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No, I don't think that all married people are miserable. And it's always the people that have found their person that are very happy that always speak up. I also know that women can cheat with no remorse and they'll never get caught and they'll take it to their grave. And they cheat with such precision. It's so elegant how they do it. And nothing will change. The routine won't change. There'll be no hints. There'll be no clues. And they will do it with a kind of presence of mind that almost makes me think that it's in their DNA. Men will cheat just because the option is there. Like, there's no... Sometimes men will fall in love with other women. Sometimes it's that. But it's usually like an office affair, or he got drunk one night, or the bachelor party went too far. Women are calculating. And it begins with her being on that phone late at night. You're sleeping, you wake up, you see the glow of her phone, and she's just talking to another man about you. It doesn't make me happy anymore. It doesn't touch me anymore. It's not the same anymore. It's not. That's where it starts. You're cooked, dude. And then if you say something about that, like, hey, I don't.

0: like you, you know, putting our business out there talking to other people. Why are you being controlling? Why are you trying to control who I talk to? Okay, cool. Then let you start talking to another woman the same way. She'll have a fit and want to kill you, but you can't say to her, why are you being controlling? Because she gets to be and you don't. I just don't want to. Y'all got to keep in mind. Do you see what is happening in our community, in our society, and how messed up everything is? Do you think that, just be realistic for a second. Do you think that what we see, what we complain about, what is wrong, what is amiss, what is worse now than it used to be back in the day, do you think that environment produces good partners? It does not, and you know it. Like there's just a whole bunch of perfect angelic men and women just, oh, I wish someone would come and be my bride or my husband. I'm the perfect person. No. I said I wasn't going to talk about relationships, but y'all made me. Let's take a quick call from, hello, Al. How are you doing?
1: I'm doing wonderful. First of all, I want to say there's a lot of marriageable men and women, but y'all, you're here in Milwaukee. What do you really think you're going to find? You got to step outside your base. And also, you got to remember, religious men cheat more than street men 304s, because the religious men were staying at the pulpit and have 7, 8, 9, 10 kids and 5 baby mamas. And they don't get close to Christ until they find out they got bad circuit breakers, or they get overweight, out of touch, and got the kangaroo pouch when you got to dig in to pull it out and you got nothing but urine over your hands. So don't throw the hope away. You're living in Milwaukee, and there's people out there. You just got to find the ones who find you. Keep on living. Moving on. I heard you bring up about the Republicans. Now, even though Trump went out the way to make men relevant, my question to the Republicans is, what is the benefit of incest? What? You know, since y'all passing all these laws down in the South, you know, if they have a baby if they get pregnant from incest, you can't abort the baby. So my thing to the Republicans, since y'all about values and morals, why are you looking at the flesh of your kids? Because you know when you sleep with your kids come out looking like pigs and little ninja turtles, okay? Y'all should have found that out about Lot's daughters in the Bible when they got their daddy drunk so they could ride him down so they can get his semen in the vessel or their fallopian tubes, okay? See, the problem, I think, with a lot of you Republican men, a lot of you are mediocre, and y'all really didn't have that much experience growing up, because a lot of the women you was dealing with was raised to use devil loophole. So you didn't really know anything about the woman's vagina. So you have all this inner hatred, not only against black men, but against yourself. Because on a lot of these forums, y'all feel like y'all can't please women. But if you up here in the house talking about me first and growing up, you sticking it in her butt and not her vagina, and you trying to pile downtown like it's a semi-truck with no air brakes, you're not going to know how to please the woman. So something went on in your upbringing that your daddy didn't talk to you, or you didn't have the right ones to teach you how to deal with a woman. Maybe that's why some of the Republican states have the most download for transgender porn, because you probably really want that 9-inch secret and that tick with them big old long sticks. So y'all running around here, because when you look at the stuff where they say transgenders using boys' bathroom, the little boys and little girls that's getting raped is by men who have on no breastplate and makeup. They just look like some of y'all. So I think the problem is y'all need to go back to the drawing board, and you got to, and the kids you raise today, teach them how to deal with a woman, okay? Now, if she decide to let him use the devil loophole, there are certain things and certain preparations, but some of y'all don't even know how to deal with the woman vagina. That's why that woman is with you. She loves you, but she's not in love with your body. Okay, so that's why Trump went out the way to make your men feel relevant, because some of y'all smell like diaper urine, okay? And that's an open door for a woman to have a UTI and a bad pH balance.
0: All right, Al.
1: And so
0: we got to wrap it up. I had to take a break.
1: All right. Well, y'all have yourself a good day.
0: Okay. All right. Okay, see. Didn't I tell y'all earlier when I started talking about relationships that there's unintended consequences and there's fallout from it and it's Al calling? That's...
2: Always enjoy his calls.
0: I had to take a commercial break. 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
0: Playing some sad music for all the unhappily married people. Have you all discounted the fact or ignored the fact that there's a whole bunch of women that have just given up on men and given up on dating? And they have done that because the men in which they have involved themselves with have not succumbed to what that woman wants him to be. She may love him because he's popular and he's social. He has a lot going on, but then to be with her, you now have to cater to her needs and her wishes. He can't be what he was. He can no longer be what he was when they met. She doesn't want him hanging out with his friends now, but he was popular and social when they met. She loved that about him. Now he has to cater to what her fantasies are about how a man is supposed to treat her. His needs and wishes and wants

0: be damned. And y'all got to understand this. In the days of independent women, I'm not taking this away from women. I'm just saying it doesn't work for most men. In the days of the independent woman, she maintains her independence in that relationship, meaning he has to serve her. Very rarely is it mutual, because when a man puts a requirement on a woman, of course, not some of you, because those of you that understand the program are going to be the first ones to disagree. But do you know how many women think that it's oppressive or offensive that a man is telling them what to do, even if it's for the betterment of her, the family, and the relationship? You can't tell her what to do. You can't tell her she can't go on a girls' trip with her friends who are all single. You can't tell her that, you know, she can't go to happy hour 4 nights a week with her friends. How dare you? But if you do it, sir, you're clearly up to no good. You have to engage in her very own delusions about relationships, because we're never really honest with women. That's number one. Do you think that some of these women that are raising these boys out here are raising them to be good husbands and fathers? You know that they're not. Number three, we can't even get all women to vote for a woman candidate. That's how much women fundamentally disagree with one another, but we're supposed to just marry one? Oh, stop it.
1: You sound like an incel, kind of.
0: I sound like someone who knows, oh, there's people standing at the damn window looking at me wearing my bonnet. There's two Asian guys. Look, they looked at me and they turned. Here's one. I don't want to point to
1: them. Wave to them.
0: No. Lisa, you're on 101.7 The Truth.
2: Good morning, Mr. Braggadocious Brown Deer. Hey.
0: And she just hung up. Remember when Lisa used to call us and she was happy about getting her leg, and she was going to get her leg, and she was going to come to the market hall, and she was going to come to all of our different events. She ain't got the leg, has she? I'm only saying this because she.
1: Hold on, she doesn't have a leg?
0: No.
1: So she would wheel in or crutch in?
0: Well, no, she was like her life. Was kind of put on hold because she wanted to be like walking.
1: Why did she hang up?
0: I don't even know if she meant to hang up, because she sat on hold for too long to just hang up like that. So she used to call us and talk about getting her leg, and then when she got her leg, she was gonna, you know, do a whole bunch of events. And so that's her putting her leg on. That's when she attaches it. She's like, Sherwin, I can't wait till I get my leg. And she's ready to go dancing. She could work. Try not to be rude. She said very rude things to me. In fact, I think she got banned for a little while because she said something very, very offensive.
1: Yep, she did.
0: It wasn't on this show, was it?
1: Nope. You know, I don't ban people. You know, I embrace the controversy. I love the, you know, foul language.
0: The reason why, so when I talk about a man's experience, a woman can talk about her experience with men and it can be the worst things ever. We agree with her, we coddle her, we sympathize with her. But if a man dares, speaks honestly about his experiences, oh, there's clearly something wrong with you. But if you believe that, and maybe some of you do, if you believe that a lot of boys are being raised by women, you would think that a lot of these boys that are being raised by women, by single moms, would be perfect and ideal husbands and mates. They're quite honestly the opposite. They remain mama's boys, or they don't like know how to, they're not domesticated at all. Because men got to be domesticated too, because everybody needs to know how to do certain things around the house. That's the part that, I don't know, that's the quiet part that needs to be said out loud. And women will complain about all these men. At the same time, they are raising these boys to become men that no women even want. They're not raising their men to be good husbands, to be good fathers. I think they're raising their sons to be their man. We'll leave it there. Thanks for listening. I'll see you next time.
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0: He means the revolution starts in your mind. You nincompoop. Y'all been running around saying that for 60 years. The revolution won't be televised and didn't even know what the hell it meant. It starts with us.
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0: 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Shout out to DJ Brother Z honing it down on the ones and the twos. And shout out to you, Truth Nation. All right, Truth Nation. Well, you know, this is going to be a show. This is going to be a show. And we're going to talk about a lot of different things, but my first thoughts is I got to get something off my chest and off my mind. That's just what I have to do. So buckle up, and I apologize in advance. But hey, Truth Nation, my name is Kyle Wallace, and I need to be vulnerable. I don't know how to grieve. I don't. And listen, full transparency. I haven't mentally been struggling because I'm good. I'm solid. I have a great family. But I'll say this, Truth Nation, as those who are listening, is that I feel like as a black man, I struggle with the inability to feel sometimes. I struggle with the inability to allow myself to feel sad. Now, let me explain what this is, and those who come chime in, I'm like, what is he talking about? Truth Nation, over the weekend, I lost a good friend over the weekend. Suddenly, somebody, when I say good friend, I mean somebody who I literally text on Thursday night. Somebody who I probably, you know, I got a lot of good friends. I'm going to my bachelor party this weekend. We're going to turn up and have a good time. And I listen, 15 people I'm going to bachelor party with, I love dearly and enjoy dearly. But I haven't known most of them as long as I knew this young lady. I've known her since I was 4 years old. A good friend of mine was going to be coming to my wedding. A good friend of mine that I was in a group chat with suddenly passed away. No health complications or nothing like that. Just, you know, stuff happens in life. And I realized, Truth Nation, is that in these last couple of days, I don't think I know how to grieve. And I think a lot of times as black men, I don't know if we feel this sense of, I don't know, shame when it comes to grieving. And over these last couple of days, I've realized why Homer Blow always says, I love you. He always says, I love you. Before he leave, you know, we talk, I love you. He always says that. And now as I get older, and now actually when I hear him say it, because as I get older, I start saying I love you more to my friends. But growing up, let's be honest, I'll be very transparent. This is not homophobic. This is just how I grew up. I'm a millennial. And, you know, saying I love you back in 2004, they say no homo, or they say that's gay. Now, again, that was back then. This is 20 years from them now. And times have changed. Things have changed. Mentality has changed. But I will say is that, you know, I still have some of those remnants of feeling awkward when I tell another man I love you. You know what I'm saying? Like, it feels kind of odd sometimes, but I realize the importance of it, Truth Nation. Yeah, I love that too. But I mean, I think love and I love you is two different things. And I think about, Truth Nation, is that I was in shock this weekend, but I feel bad, right? I feel bad because I keep telling myself I'm not the only one who has lost a friend suddenly. I feel bad that I feel sad. Like, I try to pick myself up and say, well, damn it, Kyle, you ain't the only one that ever had to deal with this. People deal with loss all the time. What makes you special? And you realize at a certain point, as a black man, we have not been given space, right, through society. And this isn't everybody's realization. But I would say for a lot of the millennials who are listening, I would say for a lot of the Gen Xers who are listening, I would even say for the baby boomers that are listening, and for sure the generation, the silent generation who is listening, as black men, we didn't have space to really grieve or feel sad. And I remember listening to a song that I love. It's called Father Time by Kendrick Lamar. And he said in there is that my father's mother passed away. And I asked him why he didn't take time to grieve. He said, tears ain't gonna pay these bills. And I just think about the fact that I feel like as black men, we struggle with the understanding of how to cope because we think coping makes us weak. And throughout our entire lives, again, at least for me, is that one thing that you didn't want to be is weak. One thing you didn't want to be is taken advantage of. Being weak makes you feel less than. And I know I'm not weak, but I can't seem to shake this shame of feeling sad from this loss that I'm dealing with. When I say, I'm talking about a friend who I've known since I was legitimately 4 years old, elementary school, after school program, somebody one of my longest friends I've been with, gone, just like that, like literally, just like that. And I feel like overall is that when I think about the state of Milwaukee and I think about the state of trauma that we go through in this city, I think about the fact that, you know, maybe that plays into a role of why we have to harden ourselves so much as African-American men. And I don't know if we realize how much society has messed with black men and our emotions until you struggle with grieving and not knowing how. Listen, I don't know how to grieve. Like, I don't know how to properly be like, oh, man, yeah, like I'm sitting here. You good? I'm straight. Like, what can I say? I'm like, hell, what am I supposed to do? I'm going to cry all damn day? No, I can't do that. What is that going to do? Somebody said, well, why don't you take some time off from work? I said, for what? What that going to do for me? Ain't going to bring my friend back. Ain't gonna give me it's gonna have me just mope all day. No, keep my mind going. But you know what? The problem is that I feel like as black men and maybe black people, I know I might be speaking out of turn, is that I just don't feel like we know how to cope. But I will say this, Truth Nation, is that I am happy that things are changing, at least for a little bit for my generation, definitely for Gen Z, is that I feel like we're a little bit more in tune with our emotions. I think we're a little bit okay with saying I love you. I think we're a little bit more okay with therapy. I think we're a little bit more okay with recognizing that things aren't always okay, and that's okay. And I think we're a little bit more okay with seeking help. Now, we're clearly not there, and I know I'm not, and I know majority of my friends are not. I think we silently still live our lives in our own sadness. But this one right here for me, Truth Nation, is that I struggle with the fact that I'm 30 years old and I don't know how to cope. And I feel like I'm not the only black man that struggles with this. But again, when I think about the future that comes after me, and as if I do become father of children and young men, you know, I will have to alter some of the things that were passed on to me or taught to me. I would have to shake some of that to allow for my kids to be able to feel their feelings. You know, their mama going to let them definitely feel their feelings. She gonna talk about feelings. I'm still working on feeling them damn feelings. But again, as I'm going through this, it makes me really think about why we as black men have to struggle through this and why we have always had to been so strong and how this is generational trauma that was passed down of having to be the backbone. And good, black women, listen, black women, they're really the backbone, but black men have to be the strong leaders in the household. The guiders, the one people depend on. People don't really check on us like that. And so when my friend called me to check on me a little bit, I realized that was a positive step in the right direction for we as a community. But again, maybe I'm talking out of turn, Truth Nation, but, you know, if you are a black man or just a person who is also feeling what I'm feeling, 833-212-1017. Because I never forget when I worked at when I worked at Marquette University and they had the MPS had the Black and Latino Male Achievement Initiative or group that they had. And I would never forget sitting in this circle with these kids. And they remember, these are all teenagers. These are all high school students from freshman year to senior year. And at one of the things at the table that the person who was moderating this conversation overall, everybody at the table, they would state something and we would discuss it. They said, raise your hand if you've lost a loved one or a friend to gun violence. And what got me, Truth Nation, is that I didn't raise my hand at the table. And at that time, I was probably 28 years old. I didn't raise my hand at that table. But every single teenager that was at that table raised a hand to either knowing somebody who has become a victim and died to gun violence, who was a family member or was a friend. And it shook me a little bit because I've known people who have been shot before. But I've never lost a loved one to gun violence before. Thank God. But seeing these kids who were 14, 15, 16, 17, and 18 live an experience of trauma at that young age, it made me realize the dire issues that we had in our community. But also, had those young men who I was talking to, have they been properly taught how to cope? Because I know I hadn't been properly taught how to cope, but have these young men been properly taught how to cope? How to grieve, how to feel their feelings? How do these young men who have to deal with just traumatic instances in their lives, had they been given the right resources and the right help to be able to properly move on? I don't know. And so as I go through my personal, grief, it makes me think about the greater society as a whole, is how hard it is to be a black man. And when I say that, and trust me, black women got it hard, really hard. But I think about how hard it is a black man because of so many obstacles that you have to overcome and barriers you have to overcome. And just truly people looking at you a certain way because of your skin color, the way that you talk, or the way that you carry yourselves, and they're instantly judging you. Instantly. But then you have to deal with the own pressure that we put on one another to be strong, to not be sad, to not cry, to not show weakness. Like my girl, she'd be like, Kyle, it's okay to feel your feelings. And I'm like, baby, I'll be good. I'll be straight. Well, she said, make sure you feel. I said, I'm going to feel the best way I can. But the problem is unfortunately, Truth Nation, again, at 35, almost 36 years old, I don't think I know how to feel. I don't think I know how to feel. So Truth Nation, I just felt like, it was something that was on my mind when I talk about emotions, and saying I love you is something that is so important. It's so important. And black people recognize, and specifically black men, we recognizing that it's okay to have emotions. It's okay to be sad. It's okay to go to therapy. It's okay to, take medication. Like, that stuff is okay. Because the most important thing is our happiness and us feeling whole and us feeling good about ourselves. And when you have to keep all this stuff in for so long, you don't know how it's going to come out. I think I'm straight. I think I'm good. I would say I'm mentally straight. But hell, I don't know. Heck, the saddest thing for me is when I remember having a conversation in my 20s and my friend was telling me how in your 30s, a lot of times is when some of that mental suppression and some of the things you suppress and some of that mental illness stuff starts showing this ugly head. And I've experienced that before with people I know. And I just think about the importance of getting some type of help and getting some type of assistance. But I don't know, Truth Nation. It was on my mind, and through my sorrow, my sadness, and my grief, I thought about, damn, this is messed up that I feel this way, and I know black men feel this way. We don't feel like we have a lot of outlets. Like, we don't have people we can talk to. And the one thing with the radio that I do feel that is a lot of people who do this talk radio thing, a lot of us use this as our outlet now. Luckily for me, I have an outlet. My family is always listening to anything I have to say. I'm blessed and fortunate to, my lady will sit down with me and hear me complain for an hour. Hell, we was going back and forth this morning about these teachers. I'll talk about the teachers again tomorrow because it looks like I done ruffled some feathers. Thanks to the clip DJ Brothers E clipped. Great clip. I done ruffled some feathers of the teachers. People mad at me, calling me out. Because of a clip. But it's how I feel. But I have people that I can talk to, and I just feel bad for those who don't. So 833-212-1017, Truth Nation. I just felt like, you don't realize how much society has messed with us black folks until you realize you're struggling with grieving and not knowing how. And not knowing how. You know how hard it is to say, damn, I shouldn't cry, or I can't cry. I got to hold this in because that makes me softer. What the hell is crying going to do? Y'all know how difficult that is mentally for folks? And again, I'm not the only one. I am not the only one. So that's why, you know, as black men, I don't have all the answers. I don't have any answer, matter of fact, because I'm an incomplete being myself. But if you are somebody listening right now and you struggling with something or you thinking about some grief, I'm going to give you advice that I can't take, but definitely let it go. Ain't nobody judging you, because it's not about comparing ourselves to others. That was one of the biggest things that was told to me, is that, Kyle, you can't compare your situation to other people's situation. That's not fair to you. You can't feel bad because somebody else is going through something and you can't feel for them. Like, yeah, we feel sad when people go through loss, but we can't feel for them. I feel terrible when other people I know lose loved ones and I don't cry. I feel sad, but I'm like, I don't know what to say. I don't know what to do. I hate the fact that I have to feel it myself in order for me to get emotional. I hate that. But don't be like me. Don't compare yourself to others and your grieving and make you feel bad. Make yourself feel bad for feeling sad and force yourself not to let it out. So Truth Nation, I'm just here to say again, I'm a grown-ass man who doesn't know how to grieve, and hopefully we black men will at some point learn how to. This is Truth to Power with Kyle Wallace. I see your texts. I see y'all on YouTube. I appreciate y'all on YouTube. Again, I love my friend. I'll miss my friend. I'm still in shock. I don't think I'll ever get over it. This one's tough. This wasn't tough. And even when I'm saying this, I'm thinking about, well, I mean, a lot of people deal with this. Y'all figured out how to get over it. I'll figure out how to get over it. But I have to, you know, one day me and many other black men, maybe we'll come together and have a conversation about our feelings and have a conversation about grieving and have a conversation about coping. And how can we allow the next generation of young black men to come up to be okay with feeling their feelings, but also be strong black kings? Is that let them know that being sad and grieving does not make you not a strong black king. Having emotions and having feelings doesn't mean you're not a strong black king. It means you're normal. It means you're human. But it's Truth to Power with Kyle Wallace. When we come back, we will talk about Tony Evers' tax plan. It sounds like the Democrats are upset about something. I don't even understand. We're about to get $300 to $600 in tax money, and some people mad about it. I'll talk about that next.
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1: 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Gotta love it. It is Truth to Power here on the award-winning 1017 The Truth. I'm your host, the Truth to Power, Kyle Wallace. You can watch this stream live on YouTube by going to 1017 The Truth on YouTube. But Truth Nation, off the top today, I told y'all, we finna get some refund checks coming back from the government. Some stimmies, I guess. But some people mad. I'll tell you why.
0: Y'all know what time it is. It's time for Off the Top on Truth to Power. Kyle, let Truth Nation know what you got to get off your chest today.
1: Truth Nation, like I said, we about to get $300 to $600 back worth of tax relief. If you filed your taxes in 2024, you could see $300 in tax relief coming back to you. I'm excited, but for some reason, some people are mad about it. I don't get it. Some people are upset and mad about it. If it was a, if you're a jointly filed, you and your wife, you and your husband, you and your whatever y'all call, if you file jointly, you can get $600 back. But you file individually like myself, you get at least $300 back. That's what they're saying. If this bill does pass, Tony Evers. And it sounds crazy to me, but why in the world would somebody not be happy with it? I just don't understand why we live in this world where people have this mindset, either I want my way or I want nothing at all. Like, that makes no sense to me. Your way or nothing at all? Like, that's just not how life works. And again, I'm a big fan of finding common ground. That's the one thing I love is compromise. I never think that I should always get my way. I think that'd be crazy. Matter of fact, I don't like when people let me roll over them. I'm like, whoa. You ain't got no ideas? You sure you don't want to do this? You want to do that? You ain't got nothing? No input? I'm big on compromise. Now, I like getting my way for the most part, but I like to compromise and hear some other people's ideas. And I like seeing when people have an idea and they realize that it's in the best interest of everybody to put everybody's ideas together and come up with the best solution. That is what America, that's what government should be about, is compromise. And seeing that our governor, Tony Evers, agreed to a bipartisan agreement with the Republican leaders to send tax relief back to Wisconsinites in the form of tax refunds, no tax on tips, and property tax relief, I can get on board on that. I think it's a good thing. It was announced yesterday that Evers and some of the leading Republicans in the state capitol are shifting $350 million in the state surplus to lower local school and technical college taxes. That's a good thing to me. This includes $300 million for schools and $50 million for technical colleges, alongside an additional $850 million in rebate checks. Yes, direct rebate checks coming back to us. Now, this deal specifically, it lowers the school portion of the property taxes collected, directing $300 million in state funds to school districts aiming to reduce the burden on local levies. So the same local tax levies you have heard me complain about, and I've seen a lot of y'all upset about with property taxes, guess what? Tony Evers and the leading Republicans came together and they said, all right, well, let's give tax relief. We heard Kyle Wallace on Truth to Power. Kyle Wallace and Tony Evers said, we got to do something about this. That's what happened, Truth Nation. They heard my show. They saw the clips. That's at least what I'm thinking in my head. Is that we complained about the fact that MPS asked for additional $250 million because they needed more money, and not saying that they still wouldn't have asked us for that money. But what I'm saying is that this is additional funding to help balance some of that. Now, this isn't the end all be all. Is this enough funding? No, it's not enough funding. Obviously, we need more funding. They should have put more surplus money towards schools, but you ain't going to always get everything that you want. Now, anybody who pays property taxes, you will see something called the Technical College tax credit. Specifically here in Milwaukee, you will see the Milwaukee Area Technical College tax credit. It eats up about 3% of our tax bill. Well, the state is sending additional $50 million to these schools to hopefully take the burden off our shoulders a little bit. So this is why we should be applauding this. I don't get it. They're also eliminating state income tax on cash tips and overtime, which is designed to provide further financial relief to families. Now, again, when I look at this overtime conversation, that's cool. When I look at the tax on tips, I'm actually a firm believer in the fact that I don't believe in tipping. Like, I'll tip my 20%. I know some of y'all don't like to tip. But I'm a firm believer in tipping should be optional, and it should be simply on top of what you already make, like they do in other countries. Why is the burden put on me to pay your employees? Pay your employees your dang self, and then whatever tip I give is what I want to give. It shouldn't be on me to pay your employees, but that's a whole nother conversation and a whole nother story. I am not a fan of this tipping culture that we have. I think it's a ruse. I think it's a way to rob people. But anyways, at the end of the day, all this stuff sounds like a win for me. It sounds like a win for we the people. But for some reason, some of these Democrats is complaining. Again, maybe I... See, y'all, this is what people don't understand. This is why I love my show. People be like, oh, Kyle, you're a Democrat. Oh, you love the blue. Y'all vote blue most of the time. But they not above criticism. I believe they're the best alternative for we, the black community, to be able to succeed because they seem to be the only ones that actually care. But I still want to hold them accountable. And what sucks about all this is complaining is that they're not complaining because they think this is a bad deal, Truth Nation. They're not complaining because they think we got fleeced. No, no, no, Truth Nation. They're complaining is because they feel like the Republicans are only now willing to negotiate with Tony Evers because they're afraid they're going to lose their power come November. That may well be true. They may lose their power come November. So what? But what I say to all the Democrats is that don't count your chickens before they hatch. There's no guarantees that you will be in full control. We should be happy whenever there's bipartisanship in Wisconsin. And now I understand the frustration that people have with Democrats sometimes and politicians sometimes because it seems like ain't nobody ever going to be happy. And I get it. Y'all want to be part of the conversation. Oh, we want to be part of the conversation. But at the end of the day, if it's good for me in Milwaukee, if it's good for people across the state, we should be happy. But I hate the fact that these folks are complaining about this. We should be very, very happy that special education is getting a record level of funding. In what world is that a bad thing to see special education getting funding? We can't sit here for months and for years and complain about the lack of school funding our school districts have received over the last decade. And when they finally get funding, you get mad because it's not the perfect deal you wanted. I guess I just don't understand it. Right here in Milwaukee, we have a school district which is currently dealing with declining enrollment and higher cost of doing business. That's what MPS is dealing with. I literally had a conversation yesterday on my show about how MPS is going broke. Now, this won't make them not go broke, but this is an additional funding to alleviate some issues. Due to this potential agreement, if it gets signed into law, there's going to be an additional $302 million investment into school funding, per pupil funding, state aid programs that go out to different districts across the state. And guess what district is going to get a big piece of that pie? I don't know, the biggest school district in the state. So MPS wins from this. Because out of that $302 million, MPS is going to get a lot of that money. That's going to help us. That helps we. Again, yes, I was mad about my property taxes. Yes, I was mad about the referendum with MPS. Yes, I'm disappointed in the fact that MPS has some issues with their financials and they ended up overspending and now they have a budget deficit. But I'm also happy that MPS is going to get additional funding from the state. Don't let your desire for control to get in the way of what is best for Wisconsinites. Someone show me a better deal than what we're getting right now that both sides would agree to. I would love to see it. But instead, you got Democrats once again complaining. 833-212-1017. That is the Truth Talking text line. Again, I'll take your calls. I'll take your text. Somebody on the Truth Talking text line said $300. What a joke. What I mean, that's my thing. That's like when people was upset about the Trump fund and I think they give me, $1,000 when your kid is born. That's it. people get upset about the smallest stuff. Like, what? You want more than $300. Me too. But I'm going to be happy with my $300. Do I think it should be more? Of course. But I'm going to take my $300. And my girl going to take her $300. And guess what? We may be able to reinvest it or buy ourselves something nice. But 833-212-1017. Are you excited about your $300 tax relief if this bill does pass? From Tony Evers and the Republican leaders in the state of Wisconsin. 833-212-1017. Are you happy that this could potentially help you relieve some of your property tax burden? 833-212-1017. Or if you're against this, like it seems like Marty is, at 1017 The Truth on YouTube, where you can stream us live. If you're mad about this and you don't think it goes far enough, or you think $300 is enough, I want to hear from you again at 833-212-1017. Please, somebody tell me why this is a bad idea. I can be wrong. I don't know. This is just my thoughts and my opinions. This ain't the world thoughts and my opinions. But when I see this, I'm like, all right, this is good for the city of Milwaukee. That means for a lot of us who file taxes, we're going to get a little bit of money. That means for a lot of us that own a house, that means we're going to get a little bit of tax relief. I just don't understand why this is a bad thing. It may not be perfect, but it's better than nothing. 833-212-1017. I see your calls. I see your texts. Al, I see you got a lot to say. We'll get to you after the break. I see y'all on YouTube at 1017 The Truth on YouTube. Share your thoughts and share your opinions. Are you against them using the budget surplus from the state of Wisconsin to only give us $300 in tax relief? This is Truth to Power with Kyle Walls. I take your calls. I take your texts next.
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5: This Sports Update on 1017 The Truth is powered by ESPN Milwaukee. I'm Nizir Spencer. The Milwaukee Brewers are back today after a wild Mother's Day weekend, especially for Bryce Terang. Yankee superstar Aaron Judge says Terang is doing it all right.
6: You know, I didn't know much about him. You know, I played him a couple times with Milwaukee, but after getting a chance to see him up close, be around him in the clubhouse, man, he's one of my favorite players and favorite players to watch in the game right now. He's impressive to watch, man. He's going to be a bright young star in this game for a long time.
5: Brewers are back at it tonight against the San Diego Padres. First pitch is at 6:40. All eyes are on the Milwaukee Bucks as there are reports of the team being open for business for a Giannis trade once again. And ownership and front office officials expect to maintain their trade deadline asking price of a young blue chip talent and a surplus of draft picks. The draft is June 23rd. I'm Nizir Spencer and this is the True Sports Update on 1017 The Truth.
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1: Truth Nation, I just went to Big Frog this morning to pick up my bachelor party shirts. 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I think I'm going to show it to y'all tomorrow. 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I'm so excited that I found Big Frog in Mequon, and I want you to be able to have them be your go-to apparel needs. They got you. Whether you have custom t-shirts, they'll take care of it. Whether you have a team that needs

0: was money. And Tony Evers negotiated with the top Republicans. And they decided that they're going to send over $1.6 billion worth of that money back to us. It comes in the form of tax relief for the fact that folks who filed their tax returns in 2024 are going to see at least $300 coming back, according to the report, if it is signed into law. In addition to that, they're sending an additional money, $680 million, towards the schools. Our schools are getting additional funding towards special education and also just for the per pupil funding. Y'all cried about it. Districts told, said, hey, we got to do all these referendums to stay alive. They said we need more money. And that's exactly what the state delivered. And then they're sending more money to technical colleges to help ease the burden of the cost on the taxpayer so it eases our property taxes. I just don't understand why some people are mad about this. 833-212-1017. Like I said, people are saying only $300? Yeah. It's not a lot of money, but it's better than nothing. 833-212-1017. Al in Milwaukee, what are your thoughts on today's conversation?
1: Well, my thoughts are so well, because you're going to spend that when you hit a pothole. It sounds like to me they're giving you kibbles and bits, and they said, take this kibbles and bits, B, and shut the F up.
0: What do you prefer? Do you prefer going starving?
1: Well, you're never going to starve, but they could have did better. We wouldn't be going through this problem if they wasn't effing up the money at NPS. The same with Cavalier Johnson with an ass about it and gave him a salary increase, okay?
0: Okay, Al, but my whole thing is this. So you're saying is that it doesn't go far enough. The state giving tax relief to everybody doesn't go far enough. So if the Republicans say we're not going to do that, you're just going to say, well, then we ain't going to do nothing?
1: The Republicans didn't plan on doing nothing anyway.
0: They did something now.
1: It's like giving money. It's still kibbles and bits.
0: Let's agree to this. Let's agree to this. When you get your $300 rebate check or whatever you want to call a stimmy check, go ahead and mail it to me. Since you don't want the kibbles and bits, I'll take it.
1: How about they take that $300 and go buy them some good dope? How about that?
0: Well, that ain't
1: good enough for people who work every day.
0: How are they going to send you the check? So, I mean, you can't, if you're going to send it back to me. All right. I would definitely take kibbles and bits. Anybody else that want to give away their kibbles and bits?
1: They can take it and buy them some bad dope. I'll be happy.
0: Costs $300?
1: Okay.
0: People act like they can't buy nothing with $300. Am I tripping? Is it me, Brother Z? Is $300 that measly? Like, I know it ain't a lot. If you go to Cuba, you definitely can. I ain't going to talk about that right there. Woo. Still coughing. But yeah, I really just don't understand. I appreciate Al sharing his thoughts because it's an opposing view from mine, so I love to hear it. But I just don't understand why people are saying, like, Al, it's kibbles and bits, it's nothing. It's nothing, but you're not going to take it? I guess for me, when I look at things, I come from a realistic mindset. And I think about the fact that Democrats in the state of Wisconsin have not been in power in just about 20 years. The majority of my life, many of the folks who are running for governor right now, a lot of them are millennials. A lot of them were teenagers or in their early 20s the last time the Democrats had control of the state capitol, back when Jim Doyle was still the governor of the state of Wisconsin. That was many, many, many years ago. So I don't understand how we can just assume that, we're going to get power in all three chambers and we're going to do what we want to do. Now, I don't live in that world. I agree that working class families and students needed more money. But y'all got to understand, when there's two teams who are creating the rules, you can't just take. You got to give and take. So I say bravo to Tony Evers for understanding that you have to negotiate. Like, you have to. You can't just say, I want all this and think you're going to get it. This is why I don't know. Maybe it's just me. I just feel like people sometimes are more interested in their political side, or people are more interested in winning political talking points than actually getting stuff done. I'm a show me type guy. I really am. I'm not just a guy that wants you to just, go talk. No, I'm a show me type guy. Show me what you're doing. Because talk is cheap. Actions are real. And I feel like we have way too many politicians here in Milwaukee who do a lot of talking. And I feel like we have a lot of politicians on the statewide do a lot of talking. Like, I saw some of the people, one of the politicians I, I, I don't know him personally, but as a politician, I don't like him. I don't like him. Chris Larson. I've talked about Chris Larson before. He's part of the reason why I will not vote for Mandela.

0: Barnes, because Chris Larson, I think, is one of those fake, phony white liberals who, you know, is a white liberal that focuses on the things that matter to white people and not the things that could help black people. I don't think he's in the game of, you know, progress for blacks. That's just from my perspective. And it comes from the fact that he told Lena she was off her meds one day. And I, you know, that to me, talking about a black woman who may deal with mental health and saying she's off her meds, I would never forgive you. Others can. That's just the way I roll. You don't do that. And I feel like there's white liberals out there and black folks who are Democrats who would prefer for us to just say, well, I want it my way, and prefer for us to get nothing. Like, Al is a great example of someone who says, I would prefer to get nothing than get kibbles and bits in a little. If you ain't going to give me everything I want, don't give me nothing at all. I just don't operate that way. I understand that life is not about getting your way. Like, if you told kids in a classroom saying, no, we're going to do everything Susie want to do, forget what Diane want to do. It's about what Susie want to do. Wouldn't that be messed up? No, it's about compromise. We're told as a kid to share. We're told as a kid to listen. We're told as a kid to be open-minded. Like, that's what we're taught to do. Why is it as adults when we get into politics, all of a sudden that's something that we just want to erase from our memories, we don't want to do anymore? This is something that should be applauded. The fact that the state of Wisconsin found a way to come together and say, we are going to take this tax dollars, this money, and some of this money is our money that we sent extra for them, and some of it is also revenue that the state made. It's all a big bucket of different things. And they say, we're going to send it back to the people. Somebody said, property taxes keep going. What the heck is $300 going to do? Everybody laughing about the $300. Everybody's laughing about it. I get it. $300 ain't a lot of money. So I guess for y'all on a YouTube, I should have had DJ Brother Z do a poll. Reject your $300. I'm serious. If you don't want $300 and you think it's measly and you think it ain't nothing, you should tell the go. You should mail it back and donate it, or donate it to an organization. That's what I say. Donate it to an organization. If the $300 don't mean nothing to you, it ain't going to help you pay a bill. That's one month of the electric bill during the wintertime in a Wallace household. And again, it ain't a lot, but that's one month where I ain't got to pay my electric bill and the government giving me more money back. That's the way I look at it. Maybe I'm way too optimistic. Maybe that's my problem, is I'm a glass half full type guy. But when we're talking about the state of education here, we should be excited that special education is getting $300+ million in funding. We should be excited about the fact that we understand right here in the city of Milwaukee the need to be able to fund special education, because we understand there's some of our students who need this additional assistance. So yes, I'm excited about the funding that they're additionally getting. Yes, I'm excited about the per pupil funding they're additionally getting. Is it enough? No. Do I want it to be more? Absolutely. Do I think we should find ways to be able to generate more revenue in different ways for usage fees, or, you know, even legalizing marijuana? Absolutely. But this is what the reality is. You got to deal with the Republicans that are going to tell you no, no, no. But 833-212-1017. Are you excited about your $300 relief check, or are you like a lot of these other folks in the chat who said they don't want this measly $300? Mello in Milwaukee, what are your thoughts on today's show? Mello in Milwaukee, what are your thoughts on today's show?
1: Hello, can you hear me?
0: Yes, I can, Mello. What are your thoughts?
1: I think that we should take it while we can get it. I mean, I could take the $300. You think about $300 to $600 to every person, or every person. You got to remember, the people that file taxes get this, not everybody. So, you know, you add that up, that's a lot of people, that's a lot of money. So, like you said, it's better than nothing. I'll take it. But you ain't going to be able to please all of the people all of the time.
0: That's,
1: you know that.
0: That's
1: why Democrats and Republicans. That's, you can't please everybody. So, if they gave us $5,000, people will still complain. So just take it and be happy with it.
0: Mello, I appreciate the pragmatic. That's what we need more. We need more pragmatic people. Like, I can't stand people who are selfish, self-centered, and only see the world from their eyes. Yes, I get up here and I give my opinion, and I sometimes state my opinion as is fact. Bruh. I mean, but I give you facts, and then I give you my opinion to support it. Not saying I know everything. I just share what I believe. That's what I paid to do. But I just don't understand how people are putting up a pushback to this. This is a

0: It makes sense to me. Like, you hear Democratic candidates like Francesca Hong and Kelda Royce. David Crowley really didn't say anything negative. He kind of took the high road. But you're seeing some of these Democratic candidates sit here and say this nonsense as if, what if they don't get full control? They're going to be in the same seat. I'd rather us get some wins than get no wins. See, that's why a lot of y'all end up cheering for a losing team. See, some of y'all sound like the folks that was mad about Kamala Harris because she wasn't a perfect candidate. Or some of y'all who was mad about Joe Biden because he couldn't do everything you wanted him to do. Remember when y'all was mad about the fact and blaming Joe Biden? Even though I guess maybe Joe Biden should have just said whatever to the course. Remember y'all was mad at Joe Biden because he said he's going to relieve your student debt and then he did it. And then the United States Supreme Court said he can't do it. And y'all got mad at Joe Biden when in reality, if Joe Biden had all the power and control, our student debt would have been relieved up to $20,000 for some, $10,000 for others. And y'all get mad at Joe for it. Like, some of y'all just want to just have it your way. Y'all like Burger King. 833-212-1017. 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

0: 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Before we continue on, I saw this thing. Boy, America is so racist. I saw this thing where a radio host during an interview was talking about Hakeem Jeffries, and he said, you know, keep your cotton-picking hands or get your cotton-picking hands to work. And a Republican who's in the House, her name is Jen Keegan, she said, yeah, I agree, ditto. Like, what? Yeah, like, when you hear cotton picking, don't
1: what do you mean by that?
0: Do they not have, like, that, them antennas ass up and say, whoa, whoa, whoa, whoa, I ain't going there. You know how many times on ESPN Wisconsin, they start talking about certain stuff that is related to the white race, and I say, I ain't going there. It ain't got nothing to do with me. I said, that ain't my conversation. I say it all the time. I say, oh, y'all, no, you ain't getting me in that one. Y'all ain't going to have me call racist. But this white woman, who was a damn representative in the House of Representatives in Virginia, heard somebody say cotton picking hands and say, yeah, I agree. Come on now. Something wrong with these people. Something wrong with them. But 833-212-1017, again, that is the Truth Talking text line. And we're talking about the fact that the state of Wisconsin, Tony Evers and the Republicans in the state of Wisconsin, have agreed to a bipartisan agreement that will send additional $300 per person who filed taxes in 2024 if you are filing jointly with your wife or husband, whatever it is, partner. $600 back. In addition to that, we're going to see additional funding of $300 million going to schools, an additional $300 million going towards special education in schools, an additional $50 million going towards technical colleges. And they believe that additional money that is going towards the schools and technical colleges are going to help relieve the burden of property taxes here in the state of Wisconsin that so many of y'all, like myself, complained about. And I wanted to know, 833-212-1017, do you feel like the $300 is enough? Are you happy with it? Daphne said, I will gladly take my $300. Dot, dot, dot. Me too. On YouTube, somebody said, property taxes keep going up. What the heck $300 going to do? In addition to that, Alicia said on 101.7 The Truth on YouTube, where you can watch and stream us live, said, nobody is going to turn down a check, but $300 is so minimal. Add another zero to that. Will D on YouTube at 101.7 The Truth on YouTube said, $300 is an increase in the savings account. Hell yeah, I'm happy to get it and willing to take anything they give us. That's what I'm saying. It was $300 I didn't have yesterday. $300 I did not have yesterday. But again, this has been Truth to Power here with Kyle Walls on the award-winning 101.7 The Truth. Tomorrow, Truth Nation, I need some of your ideas. I'm doing a bachelor party. I need some of your ideas. I've talked about other bachelor parties and got myself in some trouble. I guess now it's my turn to talk about my upcoming bachelor party. I'm going to tell y'all where I'm going and some ideas I need. And whether or not y'all think I should go to a strip club. Y'all got 24 hours to figure out whether or not Kyle should be getting a lap dance or that'd be bad for my marriage. It is Truth to Power with Kyle Walls. The Tory Lowe Show is up next from 1 to 4. I can't wait to hear y'all feedback tomorrow. Peace out, and I love y'all. Thank you.
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1: I appreciate United Garden Homes for stopping through with a check for $2,000.
2: Yes.
1: Some people came through anonymously.
2: Yes.
1: Dropped off money. The family has received those funds. And whatever you can do, if everybody do a little, nobody has to do a lot.
0: The movement continues.
1: What are some of the conditions in the jail that got people upset, like the living conditions on a day-to-day basis?
3: We'll come out of our cell at 11 o'clock in the morning. We'll get food and we'll get medication. So that shortens the time. Out of those 2 hours, we'll probably get an hour out and then we'll have to lock back down. And by lock back down, I mean we stay in our cell, we get fed in our cell. We don't come out our cell at all. And that's pretty much the biggest problem. And they simply say that they're short staffed, but that's not enough because they knew that they were going to be short staffed. Like, this has been a problem for over 2 years now.
0: The marathon continues.
1: There's never been a better time to make change in the city of Milwaukee, starting with the youth. And we talked about the housing. Willie Hines, y'all boy Willie Hines, and they trying to change the leadership over there. We got our hands full, and it's not the time. But we got attorney B.I.V. Lamar on the lines right now, calling from the courthouse. How you doing, attorney B.I.V. Lamar?
4: Hey, what's going on, Tori? I'm good, man. Happy to be here.
1: Joining me on the lines, Dr. Umar Johnson. How you doing, brother, Dr. Umar Johnson?
4: Peace and Pan-Africanism, good brother, Black Power, to all my brothers and sisters in Milwaukee, Kenosha, Green Bay, Racine, and across the state of Wisconsin.
5: Yo, peace, King. 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
6: Man, best show in the world, bro. You got the best show in the world. I hope you know that, man.
1: God bless you, brother. I appreciate that.
7: Big up, big up, big up to you both. Thank you so, so, so much. Tori, you spoke to my kids. Liz, you did too. But you spoke to my kids, and when I tell you both that they was talking about what we did earlier that morning all day, that's literally what they was doing. They was talking about it all day.
1: How?
7: My son was just hollering, we're Tori. Like,
8: I wanted to make sure that I let you know that to hear a person and have a person like you in this community, the way that you are selfless, the way that you give, even when your cup is not even full, you are filling other people's cup. And that just inspires me to want to make sure that I help you the best way that I can by doing my part.
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1: Salute to all my brothers and sisters on the front lines. 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
0: The movement continues.
1: How y'all doing out there in Radio Land? How y'all doing in the chat? We got another powerful show for you today. So I'm gonna need y'all to open up your ears, okay? Thank you for joining me on this Tuesday. I'll tell you this, we got a lot to cover in the show today. Salute to everybody in the chat. But this is my first show of the week. I was down. I had to recover from yesterday. I was just under the weather yesterday. And so we back today. This is my first show of the week. Y'all know if I don't make it on Monday, if we don't have a show Monday, we got to have it Tuesday, that Monday prayer on a Tuesday. Let's get the Miracle Minister Kevin on the lines. How you doing, Miracle Minister Kevin?
2: Hey, Tori, I'm doing pretty good. Glad to see you back as powerful as ever.
1: Well, let me tell you something. I was under the weather so bad yesterday, you know, and oh, my goodness. But then I rose up like Lazarus.
2: Oh, wow. So Jesus wept and everything. You a sign, huh? That's all right. But, Andrew, I got a question for you.
3: That's good. So your heart starts pumping and you think of a lie and you say that you already ate. And your friend says, man, there's plenty of food, so he piles some more on.
1: Oh, here we go.
3: But while the sticky food's steaming, your mind starts to dream of the moment it's time to leave.
1: Here we go.
3: And then you look at your plate and your chicken's still rotting into something that looks like cheese. Oh, so you say,
1: all right, see, this place. What are you and Andrew up to? Okay. Here we go.
2: Have you ever went over your friend's house to eat and the food just ain't no good? I mean, the macaroni, sausage, cheese, all the bunch and the chicken, it tastes like wood.
1: Hey, that could have been the root of the problem.
2: I heard you with that.
1: That could have been the root of the problem.
2: That could have been.
1: Yeah. Well, y'all is clowning.
2: Yeah, I heard you with that a little bit.
1: Y'all is clowning.
2: I had to tease you a little bit.
1: That's fine. You know, and hopefully you set up some prayers because I'm feeling powerful today. I'm feeling extremely powerful.
2: Yeah, it's okay. But, you know, it was Mother's Day weekend last weekend, you know, and I hope that all the mothers, all the good mothers were appreciated, showed some honor and everything. I was listening to Truth in the Morning with the legendary Homer Blow and Bailey Coleman. They were talking about those, the mother and father who gave to that fireball alcohol to their baby.
1: To
2: and
1: the baby.
2: Like, wow. You know, he liked to call them, PWKs, you know, people with kids, not parents, you know, and unfortunately that's what we have a lot of out here. But that's why I say I hope that people honor the real mothers, the real people who raised them, the grandmothers, whoever it was, who had a hand in raising them, who did whatever they had to do to make sure there was food on the table, make sure there was clothes on your back, did whatever work, many jobs they have to. A lot of them, you know, even my mother, you know, had to go in and work for the older white men taking care of them at their house, their mansions and stuff. You know, sort of like it reminds you of the movie The Help. But they did what they had to do just so you could have something to eat when you get home from school.
1: Mm.
2: Well, you could have some clothes to wear to school.
1: Right.
2: You know?
1: They told me when I was coming up, you got sometimes, and you'll find out that you got to do what you got to do to get through.
2: And they did it for their people, their children, not did it for themselves, so they could, you know, buy some fireball to knock you out. Yeah.
1: Well, you know, the sad thing is the goofy stuff that happens in these homes. Like, I see it all the time. Every day I get called to something and I just shake my head and wonder, you know, why? And, you know, it gets to the point where you start to realize that people have to make choices. And when you make certain choices, it comes with certain costs. And every day I see people are choosing to lose. And it's just sad to see. But in life, life comes with consequences, good and bad. This is why you have to make your choices carefully, because every decision you make has a positive or negative outcome. And you want to make more positive choices than negative choices. But some things you can't come back from. And I always tell people, you got to make sure when you're about to do something, especially when it comes to kids, especially when it comes to people's lives, or you about to take a life, or you about to interfere with innocent life or somebody's life, you got to make sure that you understand that there's consequences to your actions, and let that be that.
2: I don't think that people realize that, though, Tori. Because when you see the things they do, look at the talking about the mayor who worked for the sheriff department down at the courthouse who got killed on Titonian Chambers.
1: Right.
2: And I haven't really heard the full details, but I heard something about he was sitting in his Jeep. And I hope that wasn't a little situation like mine where somebody just got to have your vehicle at all costs, and they don't think about the consequences of the victim, their family, their loved ones, or the consequences of themselves, what they're going to be facing as far as going to prison, and their family and their children, if they have any. You know, what are they thinking about when they just do this stuff? You know, if you kill somebody or try to kill somebody just to take their vehicle, you're not going to be able to keep it. So what are you doing?
1: A lot of people are impulsive. A lot of people have made impulsive decisions on emotions and stupidity. And that's just a real part of life. And people, many times, it'll leave you scratching your head why they have done what they have done. But at the end, I want them to be held accountable for those decisions, good or bad. A lot of people always try to hover around the negativity, but it works both ways. You make great decisions. You make good decisions, you know, chances are the outcome is better. You make bad decisions, and the chances are, you know, you're just going to have a horrible outcome. And many times people don't realize that until after the decision is made. You got to have some emotional intelligence when you're operating in this world today. You can't be impulsive and act off emotions and then thinking that, you know, you're acting off emotions is going to kind of, you know, be an excuse or some kind of apology later when you've been harmed innocent life or then caused pain and hurt. That it don't work like that.
2: Right, right. And let me just say this, that people get a misconception of forgiveness. You can forgive the person who done it, like I did in my case. You can forgive the person. That does not mean that I don't want you to suffer the consequences of your actions. Forgiveness does not equate to you're getting away scot-free or you not being punished. There's no accountability. It does not equate to that. Forgiveness is more for myself than it is for you, because I'm not going to sit up and be mad at you and wishing you die and wishing your family the worst. No, I'm not going to sit up here and torture myself like that. The forgiveness is more for me. Now, you can do it as you want to. If I forgive you, you can do it as you want to. But that does not mean that I don't want you to get as much time as you could possibly get.
1: Well,
2: people think that you forgive, that means you forgive and say it's okay, just let them go. No, not at all. You still got to get your lumps. And that's fine. You can think that. You can hope that, and there's nothing wrong with that. Because God forgives, but he still punishes too.
1: Well, I'll say this.
2: You still get punished for what you've done.
1: I'll say this. You got to be understanding that for every action, there is a reaction, positive or negative. I'm not one of those Revelation Bible-beating people. Every time I talk to somebody, they're living in Revelation. Right. I don't do that. Like I said, All I'm saying is, if you make the smart decisions, you open up the better opportunities, or, you know, if you're making positive decisions or things that in a good direction, and you're maneuvering in that space, you may be open to a lot more positive outcomes. If you're making negative decisions, you're going to be open to a lot more negative outcomes. You got to make sure that when you make a decision, you got to make sure that you're going to swallow the consequences of a lot of these decisions, good or bad. So a lot of people are choosing to crash out. They're talking about it. They'll tell you in their conversation, oh, I'm going to crash out. I wish somebody would. All of this extra. Okay, well, you're asking for negativity to invade your life at that point. And so here we go.
2: That's, you're open for it.
1: You open yourself because you're looking for it. You telling people, I wish somebody would, or I ain't the one, or this and that. You saying all this extra stuff. Well, you opening up the gates for that to come to fruition in your life. And however that look, that's why I stay powerful. I'm going to keep moving forward no matter what, because I control my outcome. You control your outcome.
2: They say be careful what you ask for. Be careful what you ask for, because you might just get it. So don't ask for that kind of thing to happen. Just pray that it don't happen. Pray that you could deal with something that negative, that you could deal with it positively. Mm-hmm. You could turn that negative into a positive. You know, that's all it is. We ain't always going to get it right, but we got a chance to get back up. We got a chance.
1: What they say, we fall down, but we get up.
2: That's right. And then as long as you keep getting up, you're winning. If you stay down, like in boxing, you stay down, you lose.
1: Hey.
2: You get back up, you got a chance to win.
1: Well, I just wish more people choose to win. That's the best thing I can say. You know, as we move into the rest of this year. And if y'all listening, I'm going to need y'all to get ready to get on one accord. As you know, my first show of the week, we get on one accord and we do that prayer. We're doing the Monday prayer on the Tuesday. This is my first show of the week. And we appreciate you, Miracle Minister Kevin, for coming on faithfully to give the community the Monday prayer on the Tuesday today. Thank you.
2: Amen. God bless. Lord, we thank you again for the opportunity we had over the weekend to honor all the mothers, wives, grandmothers, sisters, and even the aunties who sacrificed so much and prayed so hard for us. Without them, we couldn't have made it thus far. So we pray a special blessing upon them and all those who come, because they are the ones who put in place to mold and nurture our future generations. But to those mothers out there, we ask that you grant wisdom and patience, understanding and forgiveness, faithfulness and determination. And yes, Lord, hold us all accountable for successes and the failures. If we shall happen to fall short of your glory, grant us grace and mercy as you lift us back up in love. Be the lighthouse in this time of the storm and bring us back to a safe place in you. I speak life and life more abundantly. In Jesus' name, amen.
1: Anything else you want to say, Miracle Minister Kevin?
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0: Hey, look, salute to everybody joining the show in the chat. Let me see what's going on in the chat. We got Kawan in the chat. Jeff, Sincere, Runny, Ray, Real, salute, King, salute. S.E. in the chat. Jeff, Nicole is in the chat. Motor Elephant, I see you. He said, Motor Elephant says, Tori, what is this with you having two weeks left? What's 2 weeks left? What are you talking about? What Motor Elephant talking about? Okay, well, kind of explain what you're saying, Motor Elephant. He says 2 weeks left. Josh is in the chat. Salute, Josh. Salute, salute, salute. I see you, Anita. And One Man Army is in the chat. Lady B, I see you in the chat. She says, Tori, I'm happy to know that you are back live. Sherwin said this morning that you were done in the studio. Glad it's not true. What you mean? Like, okay, so it's some conversation going on that I'm not aware of. I missed yesterday because I was under the weather. So
1: man can't have a sick day.
0: I can't even feel sick. I can't even be sick. Like, I mean, I used a sick day. I was terrible, terrible, terrible. Like, I guess.
1: Like the first one you've ever used.
0: Well, I guess Lady B saying that I guess Motor Elephant probably reacting to something Sherwin said on his show. Okay, so. Dame, the name, salute, Dame. And Josh is in the chat. I appreciate y'all for joining us. Okay, so I seen two people. Let me read this. Something was said on Sherwin's show because they telling me in the chat. It says, I didn't hear you announce that you were leaving. I'm going to miss Tori Lowe from 1 to 4. I started listening to the truth because of you. Praying for you on your next adventures and chapters in life. Okay, so I guess something was said on Sherwin's show that I'm not making the transition or something like that with the other place or whatever they, civic media or whatever. And I'll tell you this, it's a highly chance, it's highly possible that I may not, you know. You know, I'm not, I know a lot of the, how they run things, and we have had conversations, and I have my attorney at the meeting, so like I told them, if it's BS, I don't want nothing to do with it. You know what I mean? So I'm gonna throw it out there like that. You know, if they trying to give people scripts to read, like since I've been here at 101.7 The Truth, they have allowed everybody to come in their own special way. That's what made The Truth unique. Everybody can come in their own way and deal with the community from their perspective. I'm an advocate. So I deal with a lot of things in the community. I've been able to do anything that was happening in my community and come on the air and do it. Now, if they're going to be trying to, change that format, then I don't want nothing to do with it. And that's just the truth. Like, I don't want nothing to do with it. And God bless. God bless everybody, you know. But at some point, we got to have something that's not scripted, that's not put in a box, and that's not trying to shape or direct people in certain directions where people can hear what Sherwin says or what Homer Blow says or what Sherwin says or what Kyle says and then come up with their own conclusion. That's what made The Truth organic. That's what made The Truth original. That's what made The Truth what it is to this day, right now as I'm sitting on the air. Everybody was able to come in their own way. Now, when it gets to the point where if it's scripted, like where, okay, you can't say this, you can't say that, you can't do this, you can't do that, then we no longer have what have made The Truth powerful. So God bless. However it ends up, whatever they decide to do, I just want to be able to advocate and do Tori Lowe. And I've been doing that before I was on The Truth. Before I came to The Truth, I had 80-some thousand followers on social media. All of my social medias are packed with just people looking for assistance and help. So regardless if I'm on the air or if I'm on social media, if I'm whatever I decide to choose to do, if I become a reporter, if whatever I decide to do, trust me, I'm going to keep, it's going to be the same. And I'm going to always be honest and straight up with the people. And I'm always going to be an advocate for those that look for me to try to assist. And that's it. The truth, I was made before I got on The Truth. The Truth just only helped us spread the message because we could be original and organic. Nobody came in on the truth and tried to tell somebody how to predict or how to present their show. And if moving forward is that what's going to happen, then I'm not doing that. God bless everybody. You know, I'm not reading no scripts. Ain't nobody for to come and tell me how to advocate for my community. And that is what it is. And it don't matter what kind of money or what kind of price that people throw on it or not. It's always been about making sure that the people got the real reaction, the real honest action and results as an advocate from me, at least from me. So that's it. That's all I got to say about it. So y'all heard it from me, you know. Y'all, I'm telling you, like, I don't know what's being said because I don't have time to pay attention to a lot of things that go on because as soon as I get out of here, I'm swamped with families, with troubles, with issues that people want me to resolve. So that's my day. But y'all heard it from the horse's mouth. If they going to try to, you know, put things in a box where people can't thrive or they have to be a certain way to be on the air, then you can leave me out of it. And I don't want no part of that. And that's it. That ain't up to me. That's up to, I'm going to stay free. I want to stay free and able to do what I feel like doing on the behalf of my people and not have it altered in no kind of way. So if the transition, this transition, if there's no more Tory Lowe from 1-4, then y'all know why. And if Tory Lowe from 1-4 keep going, then you know why. Also, we got the mixtape available. It's going to be coming out. Wait, when is the May 22nd?
1: May 22nd. May 22nd. Memorial Day.
0: So send y'all emails in because we got 11. I had got it down to 11 songs. The Tory Lowe Show soundtrack will be out May 22nd. We got a lot of emails to send it out to. We doing one big email blast. I'm not charging nobody for it. I mean, like I said, this is just my gift to the true fans, to the Tory Lowe Show fans, the people that is about that action. This is my gift to you. Hey, look, when we come back, we'll have a pop culture report. Truth Nation, stay locked in.
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7: 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I'm Nizir Spencer. The Milwaukee Brewers are back today after a wild Mother's Day weekend, especially for Bryce Terang. Yankees superstar Aaron Judge says Terang is doing it all right.
8: You know, I didn't know much about him. You know, I played him a couple times with Milwaukee, but after getting a chance to see him up close, be around him in the clubhouse, man, he's one of my favorite players and favorite players to watch in the game right now. He's impressive to watch, man. He's going to be a bright young star in this game for a long time.
7: Brewers are back at it tonight against the San Diego Padres. First pitch is at 6:40. All eyes are on the Milwaukee Bucks as there are reports of the team being open for business for a Giannis trade once again. And ownership and front office officials expect to maintain their trade deadline asking price of a young blue chip talent and a surplus of draft picks. The draft is June 23rd. I'm Nizir Spencer and this is the True Sports Update on 101.7 The Truth.
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9: 1-4, say your name.

0: and Andrew in studio. Andrew, I want to talk about this because I think this is a great moment in comedic history.
1: Oh, for sure.
0: Yeah, Cat Williams and Kevin Hart seems to have put all differences to the side. Kevin Hart and Cat Williams at the Kevin Hart's Netflix roast kind of seemed like they put everything, all of the bad energy is water under the bridge right now.
1: Well, at least one side did, Tori. It was Kevin Hart who came out and said, like, hey, let's like try to squash this beef. Do you know how long this tension has been going, Tori?
0: I mean, I know it's been going on for years.
1: Decades. 2014 is when they say this beef began. And I'll be honest with you, it's pretty one-sided. Cat Williams throwing a lot of rocks at Kevin Hart this entire time.
0: Well, I'll say this. I listened to what Cat Williams had to say at the roast. And it was funny. It was funny. And, you know, when you do a roast, somebody wanted me to do a roast. You know, and when they asked me to do a roast, I didn't mind having a roast, but you got to have some thick skin to let people roast you. And, you know, it's no emotions in it. It's no emotions in the roast. Like, you just, and everything is there. Whatever the material is there. It's a little truth to everything. But like I said, this is a Hollywood thing. This is when they break you in, they roast you. Tom Brady had a roast. I think Snoop Dogg, the presidents do it. Obama.
2: Justin Bieber had one.
0: Justin Bieber, Trump.
2: Yeah, yeah.
0: They all have roasts.
2: Justin Bieber had a good one.
0: Yeah, so like I said, but to have this moment, Cat Williams and Kevin Hart, water under the bridge, this is a message to the community. You can squash the beef.
2: He held back, though. Yeah, you got to admit. Yeah, watching that he was roasting them bad, but like, he looked like he wanted to say way more. I don't know what Kevin did. I think he like stole some money back in the day, took his role or something. It was some jobs or something like that. I don't know. He took some movies, and I don't know. Cat always calls him a coon, so I'm like, oh wow, okay, whatever. That's bogus, but it is what it is. I enjoyed it though. He had a good roast.
0: Well, I'll tell you this. And Nazir just joining us in studio.
2: Oh, yeah, yeah.
0: We got Nazir Spencer in studio.
2: Late meeting.
0: As well. He came. He had something.
2: Full-time
0: he was
2: meeting.
0: getting things done. Like, he a busy man, but he came through to stop.
2: Yeah, of course.
0: Stop by for the Pop Culture Report.
2: Of course.
0: But I'll say this. This is a message to the community.
2: Oh, yeah.
0: That you ain't always got to hold no grudges against folks.
2: Stop letting people live rent-free in your head.
0: Yeah, and so I think Cat Williams kind of accepted the olive branch.
2: Mm-hmm. Yeah, I agree.
0: And I think that they get to move on. I wonder, do they start doing things together?

0: And that's what I'm saying. Maybe a cop show with them two being the police officers.
1: I'm trying to say, look.
0: I mean, there's so many things that can happen between Kat and Kevin.
1: I mean, it'd be real good.
0: I mean, it'll just be blockbuster.
1: They need to figure something
0: Netflix
1: out.
0: And Netflix is behind it.
1: Oh, man.
0: You know, they ain't even really got to go to theaters.
1: Andrew said The Wiz. Let's remake The Wiz with Kat and Kevin. That's crazy. I don't think we need that. But
0: I don't know. There's got to be something like Rush Hour or something.
1: I don't know. He wouldn't do a Rush Hour.
0: I'm talking about like a cop, like where they, you know, working together.
1: Something like 21 Jump Street, the black 21 Jump Street.
0: Yeah, like they undercover. It's got to be something like that. Those movies can never miss.
1: Yeah.
0: Unless it's just bad script writing.
1: Right.
2: Shorter.
1: I mean, Scary Movie 6 is coming out soon. They got all the black stars on there. They need something like that. I don't know. Maybe they should just go on a movie like that. It'd be super fun. They can make the movie even more funny.
0: But this is a message to the community, because a lot of y'all holding grudges against folks for years.
1: Yeah, y'all got
0: to
1: get over that.
0: And you know it got to feel good to let that weight off. You know, you've been holding these grudges. You trying to tear somebody down. And really, it's not working, because no matter what he said about Kevin Hart was getting his money.
1: I mean, he was coming back no matter what. I'm just saying. You can't cancel him.
0: He said that in one of his jokes.
1: He says
0: that he was a plant because every time he threw dirt on him, he kept sprouting up.
1: Yeah. It's impossible to cancel Kevin Hart. I mean, his name, I don't know if his name ended up in the Diddy files or whatever, but, you know, Kat brought that up too. And he even said, like, every time you bring it up, you get uncomfortable. So I thought that was funny. But look, man, I agree though. People got to stop holding grudges. This is a prime example of men being men. You just move on. You got to grow out of that.
0: Well, so. I'll say this. I'm looking forward, if they ever do a project together.
1: Money.
0: I said they should start out like Saturday Night Live or maybe something soft, you know, to try to, you know,
1: to just
0: get the chemistry together or whatever. Yeah. Because, you know, that could be awesome for comedy.
1: Yeah. And they can go over, they can like joke about their beef and stuff, like, you know, take shots that they never been able to take, but like, it's all love, you know? So I think that's a good idea.
0: Josh in the chat says, I think Kat meant everything he said.
1: Oh, he did.
0: He was just hilarious. I believe he meant everything he said as well.
1: He was holding back the entire, as soon as he started, I'm like, he holding back. He not even trying.
0: But the thing is, by Kevin saying, hey, look, let's squash this. Let's become brothers. Let's you know, move on forward together. By them doing that opens up a lot of opportunity for material we wouldn't have never seen. Now, a lot of people say, what if Tupac and Biggie hadn't been in that East Coast, West Coast beef?
1: I think down
0: we
1: the line
0: probably would have got a lot more creative art between the two.
1: They would have squashed it down the line. Right. For sure. I think so, at least. I don't know. Maybe not. Like, Jay-Z and Nas, they squashed it.
0: And we enjoy when they're on the tracks together.
1: Yeah, it's cool. I liked it.
0: Yeah, I think they got a track called Republicans.
1: Oh, wow. I didn't know that.
0: Yeah.
1: Do they?
0: I heard it. I mean, it was a while back.
1: Oh, okay.
0: That was before Obama, I think.
1: Oh, wow. I'll check it out, I guess.
0: But I'm saying is, these are the things that the culture would love to see. And it's a powerful thing for the black community, because a lot of people, we thrive off beef. And drama.
1: We got to stop that.
0: And I think that this is like, hey, look, you know, if they can be successful at squashing it, that should radiate through the community as well. Don't let that moment not radiate through the community.
1: Right. I agree.
0: Okay. So that, even though it's a good thing for the comedic world, it's also a good thing for our community to see, because he hated Kevin Hart.
1: Hated him. Shannon Sharp podcast.
0: And I'm sure Kevin hated him too.
1: Yeah.
0: But for them to say, okay, we're going to squash this beef and we're going to continue to move forward as brothers. Don't let that go over your head. Don't let that kind of thing go over your head, because these people really didn't like each other.
1: Yeah, yeah. Let's see how it play out. I'm excited.
0: All right. Well, what else we got going on? I guess we got to go to break.
1: I'll tell you after break. Okay. I got a few things off my chest.
0: We got the Pop Culture Report. We got Nazir Spencer in studio and Andrew in studio. Truth Nation, stay locked in.
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0: 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Joining me for the Pop Culture Report, Nazir Spencer in studio, and Andrew in studio for the Pop Culture Report.
1: Yes, sir.
0: What's going on, Nazir?
1: I got two things I'm going to get off my chest. Real quick, I'm going NBA route, okay? I got two things with the NBA, and then I want to get to Chris Brown, all right? First one, Wemby. You saw the other day?
0: Yeah, he elbowed.
1: What's going on, man?
0: He threw the elbow.
1: No suspension, nothing, no type of, you know.
0: No penalties
1: just whatsoever.
0: Just got kicked out the game.
1: Come on, man. If that was Draymond, out the rest of the series.
0: Well, Draymond had a dark history.
1: I mean, but if Ant was already on the list. If Ant did it, you don't think he would get a crazy punishment after that? It's the Golden Boy protection,
0: well,
1: man.
0: Well, Ant kind of messed up his get out of jail free card with all of the drama surrounding him.
1: He ain't got no criminal record, though?
0: No. I'm talking about NBA image.
1: Okay.
0: I'm not talking about just, you know, because this is the NBA, so the image count. So Wemby, this is his first time. Mm. This is first offense.
1: Now Ant had
0: a couple things going on. I believe that since this was his first, they weren't going to be harsh on him. But if he do it again, that's when they're going, because they don't know if this was a one-off or this was just who he was.
1: Maybe this is something
0: darker going on with Wemby. They don't know. This was one time. They need him for the ratings, too. Like, and I'll tell you this. Right now, the NBA right now is suffering because they're making a transition is who's the face of the NBA. And right now, Wemby is kind of clean cut enough to make a run for the face.

0: face of the NBA, something that Tim Duncan couldn't do.
1: You don't think that's a bad look for the NBA, though, that they on live television, only game on, he elbowed one of the players, kicked out the game. That's cool.
0: Right.
1: But no
0: they
1: penalty.
0: Kicked him out.
1: Yeah, that's a penalty that you deserve.
0: I think they may give him a fine or something.
1: He said nothing. No
0: okay,
1: fine.
0: Okay, well, then they trying to save the brand then.
1: That's ridiculous.
0: Well, I'll say this. From a business standpoint, now, I'm going to tell you this. Last year's playoff, the ratings weren't up there like that.
1: Right.
0: Now, what they're looking for is OKC in San Antonio.
1: I know. Okay, yeah, because you already got Timberwolves and Thunder last year.
0: Okay, so what I'm saying is, at this point, you don't want to interrupt that by taking out Wimby, because Wimby is like a monster on the court.
1: Well, yeah.
0: Okay, so, I mean, I'm talking about stat-wise.
1: Yeah, right, yeah.
0: Defense, offense.
1: He's ridiculous, yeah.
0: Okay, so you don't want to mess up the viewership and the business that's coming in and the revenue by just dogging him out on his first time.
1: You don't think that's a bad look for the league? Like, I know you said money-wise is a great decision to not penalize him.
0: I think he should have been suspended.
1: That's what I'm saying.
0: Okay.
1: For the brand image of the NBA. Yeah, Andrew's the Spurs
0: fan. I'm talking about in real life. Like,
1: yeah.
0: He looked him in the eye and gave him the
1: come on, man.
0: Gave him that big old 7-foot elbow in his face.
1: Nah, that's crazy.
0: Okay.
2: What happened? Everybody was like, we want physicality. We want to bring back 80s
1: physicality.
2: Basketball.
1: Come on, man. Don't do that. That's not physicality. That's just violence.
2: Y'all wanted this is what you get.
1: No. You know the difference between physicality and violence. That was violence. He purposely swung his elbow back because Naz Reid was reaching for the ball. That's ridiculous.
2: God forbid a man goes, like, studies with the monks, comes back with a little kung fu.
1: Physicality is in the paint trying to you know, play defense.
0: I think Wimby had this one time.
1: Whatever.
0: I mean,
1: that's crazy.
0: You got to realize, he's been in the league 2 years now?
1: Yeah, three years now. This is third year. Yes, yeah,
0: okay,
1: year.
0: What I'm saying is, he never gave the league no issues.
1: I guess.
0: Now, you talking about a league that got some high-profile issues going on.
1: That's what I'm saying.
0: And they running out of...
1: Set an example.
0: Who the face of the league right now?
1: It's either him or Ant.
0: No, it's not. Ant is not... They tried to make Ant the face, but he gets a lot of
1: publicity,
0: off-the-field issues. He's still getting endorsements.
1: That's what I'm saying. Like,
0: he's not the face of the NBA. Right now, it's Wimby...
1: I think Ann and Wimby are the young faces of the league. It's still the faces of the league is still LeBron, Steph, and KD.
2: You don't think it's Shea? Right.
1: No,
0: Shea. If he does well this year,
1: but people don't like
0: Shea, he'll be in the conversation
1: because of free throws. That's it.
0: Okay, but what I'm saying is, he's the one that's winning, and usually to the victor go the spoils. Okay, right. All I'm saying is, when you talk about the new faces in the league, it ain't Zion.
1: Nah, I wish.
0: It ain't Ja.
1: No, you know, I'm glad it's not.
0: So Wimby's the cleanest one out of the young generation that's balling, that's really putting up some stats.
1: If that's the case, then Shea's the face of the league because he's actually winning.
0: Shea should be the face of the league because he won a title.
1: And he's going to win an MVP again this year. But look, I just wanted to touch on that because Wimby, that whole situation just made me mad. But another thing with the NBA real quick, the Bucks, man, they looking to... Before the draft, it is speculating again. Shams reported yesterday.
0: Here we go. They hate Sean.
1: Man.
0: Man. Giannis hates Sean because he always coming out with some information.
1: That he don't want nobody to know.
0: Right. Or is he just not sure? I don't know.
1: I don't think he's reporting false information. I'm not going to go that far because that would...
0: Somebody telling him something.
1: Somebody. It has to be. It's impossible for him. He has sources. Mm-hmm. He has some... I probably walked past some sources in the Pfizer that we don't even know about. Think about that.
0: You went to talk to the coach.
1: Yeah, so I met...
0: They had you in the meeting with the new coach.
1: Yeah.
0: And they asked him about Giannis.
1: Yeah, he wants Giannis on the team. This coach is he's a very good a young developing coach. Like, he can develop young players very well. Having Giannis on the team while he's also developing them while winning, which he's capable of doing as a coach, I mean, Giannis has all those pieces right now, right in front of him. They can go out and get a good draft prospect. We only got pick 10, which sucks, but we can do a lot.
0: You can get somebody at 10.
1: You can get somebody, but it ain't the track records the past few
0: it's
1: years.
0: Not, I mean, after the first five, it do is a huge drop off.
1: It get dicey. So,
0: but what I'm saying, it is somebody at least at 10.
1: Right. Yeah.
0: You telling me you can't find one?
1: You can find somebody.
0: You can find somebody.
1: You got to be smart about it, but that's the issue with the Bucks. They're never smart in the draft.
0: Mm.
1: So that's what we got. That's another thing Giannis probably takes in, and looks at, because we don't use our rookies. If we get number 10, right? And
0: we haven't done well by the rookies in a while.
1: I think this is what we should do. There's one player that I think that we could might be able to get. There's two, actually. There's one from Tennessee, and then there's Yax from Michigan. The one they just won the national championship.
0: Mm-hmm.
1: Their best player, Yax, he might follow that far, which I think he is, because there's the top five players are pretty much set.
0: Right.
1: I think if we can get Yax right there at 10, I mean, that'd be tough, because he's a great player, real great.
0: Mm.
1: But look, Giannis might be leaving. That's all I wanted to say to you real quick.
0: Well, we've been saying Giannis going to be leaving for the last season.
1: This whole last season,
0: I felt that he was out. Once all of the controversy started, in Wisconsin sports, when our superstars leave, we make them a diva. That last year they become divas and always some in the media.
1: Yeah.
0: And then next thing you know, they gone. And has nobody ever left like, oh, I'm out of here, you know.
1: That's what I'm saying.
0: No, we always blame them,
1: yeah.
0: We got to make them into a diva.
1: Yeah.
0: And then send them packing.
1: I'm scared, man. I actually feel like he might be leaving this time, but we'll see. Real quick, Chris Brown's album came out last Friday. There's some mixed reviews on it.
0: Well, I seen a video of him, Tank, and Usher, like, using a Sinners theme.
1: Yeah, that was a great video. That was a good song.
0: You liked it? I thought it was mid.
1: You ain't like it?
0: I thought it was mid.
1: I thought it was cool. It was different. It was
0: good to see all of the R&B.
1: Yeah.
0: Are they going to all be on the tour? Is Tank going to be on this tour?
1: He should be.
0: Like, is this going to be like the comeback for R&B?
1: I hope so.
0: This tour, this Usher.
1: Because people ain't happy about that album. A lot of people ain't happy about it.
0: I didn't like it.
1: I like the album. It just wasn't his best. I think he has way better production.
0: They seem like some leftover, some stuff that he had in the...
1: I think he could have did a little bit better.
0: He had these in the archives. I know, these are songs that didn't make the cut.
1: Yeah.
0: And then he added, like, the song with Tank and Usher and all that to kind of...
1: See, I don't think he needed 27 songs. I think he needed, like, a quick 14. In the middle of the album is where it was perfection for me. Like, there was 11 through, like... If you go on the album, 11 through like 19,
0: mm-hmm.
1: perfect songs. Like all Chris Brown, just pure classic hits. He added all these extra songs that didn't need to be there.
0: Mm.
1: So I think that's probably what people are talking about. But I like the album. I give it maybe
0: a
1: 7
0: out of
1: 10.
0: Well, he's about to go on tour, so the album going to sell while he's on tour.
1: That's what I'm saying. People always do this. They say they don't like it, but it'll go great.
0: Well, I'll say this.
1: Album hit a billion.
0: All I know is the women getting ready.
1: Oh, man.
0: But it's R&B tour, so you better put a ring on it.
1: Ooh. Man, hey.
0: Because it might not come back.
1: Yeah, come back. They're going to sell that thing. Get to that concert, boy.
0: As the Beyonce say, if you like it, better put a ring on it.
1: Yeah, you better.
0: Because once they go out to that R&B tour.
1: They're taking that ring off, buddy.
0: Hey,
1: be on the game all night. Don't even go on your phone, man. That's all I got to say.
0: All right, Nazi, I appreciate you for coming through.
1: Yeah, see you tomorrow.
0: All right, Andrew. All right, look, when we come back, Truth Nation, we'll have more conversations. Stay locked in right here on Tory Lowe.
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0: Tory Lowe Show live from American Family Insurance Studio at the Avenue. The movement continues. The marathon continues right here on 101.7 The Truth. Thank you for joining me for the second hour of the Tory Lowe Show. And when I started the show after we did the prayer, the Monday prayer on the Tuesday, I started noticing a lot of people in the chat was worried about the future of the Tory Lowe Show and what's happening with the new merger and things like that. And people hit me up in the talk to text. They saying, hey, look, you know, they don't know if they didn't know if I was coming back, and I was under the weather on Monday. I can't even try to recover. I was extremely sick. I didn't know if I was going to make it today, but, you know, somebody had me in their prayers. Somebody had me in their prayers because I wasn't feeling too good.
1: What'd you eat?
0: I don't know. It's like a couple things. Like, I mean, it was a bunch of things that was on the plate. But I'll say this. Thank God, because I feel way better now.
1: Hey, there you go.
0: I feel way better, Andrew. But what I'm saying is, while I was gone, Andrew, obviously, there was some words that were put out here, and because I didn't put them out here, but they're saying that Tory Lowe, am I going to be still doing the Tory Lowe show? And it's a lot of people, it hit me up, even on my phone. You know, I'm wondering, what happened, Andrew? I can't recover for a day. Man, what happened?
1: Can't even drink your orange juice.
0: Wow. But I'm looking at my, you know, even my own brother, my Wiggles.
1: No.
0: Yes. He said, what happened? You done with the show. You wasn't on yesterday.
1: You have a little bit of bad chicken. That's now what happened.
0: Well, all I'm saying is, okay, well, I guess it's out there in the universe that we're switching over, you know, to another company. Civic Media, the Black Media Trust, you know, all of this. There's a lot of talk. Even within the truth, I heard, you know, people talking, you know. Some people, you know, it may be a good fit for them, you know. And for me, I like to be able to talk about it from my own point of view. And that's, I've always been like that. Like, even when I was, before the truth, I was on social media, you know, just making sure that we was handling issues. I mean, I got like 80,000 followers on my Facebook at this point, you know, just from doing community advocacy.
1: You know how we could have avoided this whole thing?
0: Put
1: the fork down.
0: Yeah, people need to put the fork down as well. You know, health is wealth. But at the same time, all I'm saying is at the end of the day, whatever happens as we move forward, I'm going to make sure that I continue to do what I've been doing. And all I've ever done is try to assist my community, whether it's radio, whether it's social media, whether it's through advocacy, whether it's through lawsuits. That don't stop. And I'm just proud of everybody on 101.7 The Truth, all of my teammates. They've been amazing. Y'all think that people disagree and they got to hate each other. You know, it's a lot of viewpoints on this station that I don't agree with. And I probably never will agree with it. But at the same time, we love each other and we like family. And some of y'all don't have the understanding that it's okay to disagree. You don't even disagree with the person you're in a relationship all the time. But, you know, you don't have to be enemies because you don't agree. You don't have to dislike somebody because y'all don't agree. If that's the case, some of y'all wouldn't even be in a relationship. Some of y'all struggle, you know, in relationships because, you know, you don't agree with people all the time. But that comes with life. But at the end of the day, when it comes to motion and getting things done, we've been some of the best at doing that. And that's where you got to make sure that no matter how you feel emotionally, that you can get things done. I told y'all, don't let the Cat Williams and Kevin Hart thing go over y'all head. Y'all don't let that moment go over y'all head and say, okay, this is just for Netflix. I'm going to tell you right now, Cat Williams did not like Kevin Hart at all. But he showed up to his roast. And I believe everything he said, he meant everything he said. But at the end of the day, we are family. And do family always agree? That's no, no, they don't. No, they don't. But do we always have to take up for each other and fight? Yes, we do. Do family always do that? No, it don't. But you know, the cool part about it is I got some amazing teammates that I've gotten to know. And whether it's the last time I, you know, these last, whenever the transition go over, whatever, however it work, I just want to be able to do what I've been doing. And nobody can control that but Tory Lowe. Understand what I'm saying? Can't nobody make me do nothing, you know. Not even since I've been on The Truth. They gave us the space and the freedom to be able to talk about any topic, the things that we want to bring to the audience. I never read a script. I never had a script placed in my hand to say this or you can't work here or nothing like that. Never, never, not one time. And I'm not going to start that. I'm not going to do that. That ain't how I get down. And it ain't going to never happen. I can tell you right now, anybody ever listen to the Tory Lowe show, it's because whatever I said on this show, it's because I believed it. And I meant it. And I never took words. I never backtracked on nothing. Why? Because I said what I was dealing with, and I told y'all in real time. And if that can't happen moving forward, then I just ain't gonna do that. Period. I don't care who it is. I don't care what it is. And that's what made The Truth powerful. That's what made 101.7 The Truth one of the fastest rising black talk stations in the country. Because we was able to break outside that box that was called black media that would put us in a box and shape our narratives for us. And for so long, our narratives was shaped as black people. It was already prepackaged. They gave it to us, and then they made a lot of bots. A lot of people became bots because of it. A lot of people bought it out because y'all think that this organic messaging that's coming into the community when it's not. It was always controlled by the establishment. It was always controlled by people who had a broader idea. They wanted your votes, but they didn't want to get the potholes up off the ground. So that's the kind of, but when the truth came, it was not in a box. We were able to express ourselves and give our opinions, our real opinions. So, like I said, that's how I'm going to keep moving. And I never was in it. I never took one penny from the community in 17 years. And a lot of people say, hey, Tory, don't say that. No, that's what happened. So do you think it's no amount of money going to make me change for nobody, for nothing? If we can't get it in a space where we can make our own decisions and shape the future, then don't give it to me. And that's all I got to say about that. That's all I got to say about that. And salute to everybody that kind of, you know, let me know that, you know, whatever messaging was out there, salute for just, you know, I didn't know. I was down. I was trying to recover. So when any messaging is out there, thank y'all for letting me know what the messaging is. But y'all going to hear from me before y'all hear from anybody else. I'll tell y'all, you know what I mean? I'll tell y'all, like I said, I'm not going nowhere if I got to wear a muzzle. So that'll let you know. If I don't continue for Tory Lowe for 1-4, then you know why. I'm not doing that. What they say, don't muzzle the ox that treadeth out the corn. That's what, ain't that a scripture? Okay, well, sometimes the black media be muzzled. And I'm not doing that. And I'll say this. Before I got on the air, on the radio, I had my social media was stronger than any black media outlet in the city. Before I even got on the radio, my social medias, I was going viral dealing with the community. I did it so many times, I don't even think about it no more. I know I can make a post to alert my community on whatever's going on just off my social media. So at the end of the day, no matter what take place, we ain't losing a step. We'll never lose a step. And I appreciate all of the people that have been along the journey, the movement, and the mission, and you have been a blessing. All of those call to actions have been amazing. I appreciate everybody that heard a call to action on the radio, and they got active. Everything we've ever done on the air was to serve the community. And that was the best thing that could have happened in the city of Milwaukee. And if it continues to happen, that's great. If it continues to happen, that's great. But if it don't, on the air, it'll continue to happen regardless. Like, I'll just see y'all. I see y'all now. I see people now. I ain't never stopped dealing with the streets since I've been on the air, so I don't know the difference. Hey, I was supposed to got on the air and got all, you know, uppity, you know, got bougie. I was supposed to be bougie on the air. You know what I mean? But no, we still got the hoodies on. And we still got the jogging pants on. We still rolling up the sleeves. A lot of people say, man, if I was Tory Lanez, I'd be up here wearing a suit every day. You know, occasionally I try to get a suit on. But you can't wear a suit and get dirty at the same time. So I thank you. Yeah, well, you know, and then I leave the suits up to my attorney. You know, if you want to see a suit, check out my attorney, Attorney B. Ivory Lamar. You know, he might wear a suit, you know, to represent me. But like I said, at the end of the day, the movement continues. It never stops until maybe one day I may leave this earth. Maybe it'll stop then. But look, when we come back, Truth Nation, I got some stories I want to get into. And we're going to open up the lines. Stay locked in right here on Tory Lowe.
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Tory Lowe Show. I want to talk about this situation with the public safety officer. 2 days ago, his family reached out, a family member, Danila, reached out, and basically what she was saying was, my family unfortunately lost a member of our family yesterday due to gun violence. His name is Dennis Johnson. He was a PSO at the Milwaukee County Sheriff's Office. God-fearing, hardworking, family-oriented individual. We are planning a gathering. They were planning a gathering 2 days ago at 7:30 p.m., a balloon release at the location of the incident. She also goes on to say, we hope that we can connect with the pastor. They were looking for a pastor for the prayer, and they were looking for community advocates to come out. They said that at the time, they didn't have any details on what happened, but it appears that it could have been due to road rage. This is what the family members had wrote me. And she goes on to say, his car was shot multiple times with minor children in the car. By the grace of God, they were fine. My family wants this story out to the public as much as possible in hopes that we can get more information and find the person or people responsible. And they finally had

0: have some people in custody. They finally have some people in custody, at least from the story I seen yesterday. If you're watching this, we broadcast live. We got some video on this. They saying that two people were arrested. Let's listen.
1: Reaching the inside of the Milwaukee County Courthouse as public safety officers mourn one of their own.
2: Why would somebody do it?
1: Police say Friday evening, just after 5, 56-year-old Dennis Johnson was fatally shot in broad daylight near Tretonian Chambers. He was an employee of the Milwaukee County Sheriff's Office, but to this group, he was more than just a co-worker.
2: I worked with him so well that I called him my uncle. He wasn't my real uncle, but I called him Uncle Dennis.
3: Dennis was like an uncle to me. He just had that bond and that connection with him. No matter what type of day you was having, he would just make you smile and laugh.
1: Police say someone fired shots into Johnson's vehicle. His family telling Fox 6 he had just gotten off work. Chloe Cox-Jones said she last saw him Thursday.
3: He said, have a good weekend. I said, you too. And I didn't think that would be the last time I would hear him say that to me.
1: Milwaukee police say two suspects, a 25-year-old woman and a 29-year-old man, have been arrested.
3: I just want to know why. Like, why Dennis? Why he didn't deserve this. Like, tell us. Give us some answers so the family can have some closure and so can his co-workers.
1: As loved ones remember him as a hardworking family man, his colleagues are rallying together too.
3: One of our co-workers did a prayer this morning and it just still doesn't seem right. I'm just waiting for him to walk through the door and say, hey, y'all, it's a joke. I'm here.
0: Wow. Now, I'll say this. You know, when it comes to the citizens that are out here doing being productive and they lose their life, it hurts families. This is a man that loved his family. This was a man that was being a productive citizen. And I'll tell you this, he was out here. He was a public safety officer working in public safety. I'm happy that somebody is going to be held accountable for this. But I'll say this, you know, we're going into the heart, you know, in the beginning of the summers, kids are getting out of school. And salute to all of the kids that are graduating right now. Salute. I wish you nothing but the greatest road ahead. A lot of these kids are transitioning from school to their vacation time. You know, they about to let school out in a week or two. And I'll say this, going into this summer, this is why I tried to say we got to make sure that we have these programs ready for these kids. We got to be up abreast on what the job opportunities are for the young people. We got to be ahead of the curve. When they leave out of school, we got to have a plan for them this summer. We can't just be winging it and allowing them to just be out here, out of school, willy-nilly, on the internet. You got to come up with a plan for your kids right now. What are you finna do? You know, what are you finna do with these kids? You know, they finna all come out here. And I'll tell you this, if you want to avoid a lot of the drama that's going to happen out here, because good citizens are being struck down as well. So what you want to do is make sure you prepare and have a pre-planned idea set in place. Because when I see situations, this is a public safety officer that lost his life in our community, not somebody that was out here gangbanging and causing trouble and acting crazy. Regular citizens are losing their lives, and many times when you look at this and you say, wow, like, okay, first of all, you want justice. You want somebody to be held accountable. But then when you look at the climate of the city and going into these kids getting out of school and going into the summertime, you gotta start planning ahead now and being extra cautious how you move or, you know, whatever, all these elements, all these different things that are going on, you know, you can still become a victim to some of it. But if you got a plan and you moving accordingly, you will eliminate a lot of the extra as you move forward. And I say this, I've been telling, my son and my daughter, I've been telling them, hey, look, what is going on with you? What do you want to do? I even developed a plan, you know. I got a plan that I'm going to be dealing with them early in the morning, every day, just kind of getting them in a space where, like, I'm dealing with them on a consistent basis. Because they're going to be out of school. So yeah, some of y'all may not get no service before 1 o'clock, before 2 p.m. Y'all may not be able to get no, after 4 p.m., y'all may not get no service. Because it's time to really dedicate to these young people. Now, I had another friend that died due to road rage, Hollywood. We called him Hollywood. And, you know, he was doing Tri Radio. A lot of y'all know Hollywood. He was doing Tri Radio, and he stopped and beeped at some young people, and they killed him while his kids was around. So it's just one of those things where you don't think that somebody crazy enough to do something, and you yell out the window, "Hey, y'all, what y'all doing?" They said, you know, they pull out a pistol. Or you know how when we was kids, we would be playing in the street, and the grown-ups would drive by and be like, "Hey, what y'all doing? And get y'all little butts up out the street." And we would listen. We'd be like, "Yeah, we'll get out the streets for a second. You know, we'll listen to them for at least a moment." Now you can't, you know, it's at the point where who is you? Who you talking to? I remember I was behind somebody, and I didn't even want to tell this story. This was when I first got back home around 2011, the summer of 2011. I was behind some people, and you know how you driving through these streets and somebody talking to somebody, so they got the car parked in the middle of the street. And, you know, you waiting for a little bit. You know, they talk to somebody, maybe they get a little conversation in, and next thing you know, they was taking like 10 minutes. I'm sitting there like for forever. I'm like, and I beeped the horn, and why he pull out a semi-automatic? He looked back and pulled out a gun, like a semi-automatic. I said, "Oh, here we go." And then he didn't do nothing. He just kind of pulled it out, showed that he had a gun. Like, who was you? Like, and this is when I first got back home. That was crazy. And I'm sitting in the car like, what? So I just bagged up. I hit reverse. And just did a wide turn and I'm not finna deal with that. Like, I didn't know it was like that. But I know I'm a veteran now, you know. I'm a vet now. I understand it. But, you know, when I first came home, I didn't know it was that serious. But it's been like that for a long time. And you can't tell some of these young people nothing. So all I'm saying is if you got a young person in your family and they out of school, and, you know, don't let an idle mind. They say the idle mind is a devil's playhouse. So get them involved in something. Find some programs. Try to find a job for them to do. Try to find something. Give them some responsibility so they can have something to do and look forward to this summer. Hey, look, when we come back, Truth Nation, I want to talk about this story from Mayfair. They said a Mayfair mall security officer injured after being accidentally pepper sprayed. They didn't pepper spray the security guard at Mayfair. We're going to talk about it when we get back. Truth Nation, stay locked in right here on Tory Lowe.
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12: 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I'm Nizir Spencer. The Milwaukee Brewers are back today after a wild Mother's Day weekend, especially for Bryce Tarang. Yankee superstar Aaron Judge says Tarang is doing it all right.
13: You know, I didn't know much about him. You know, I played him a couple times with Milwaukee, but after getting a chance to see him up close, be around him in the clubhouse, man, he's one of my favorite players and favorite players to watch in the game right now. He's impressive to watch, man. He's going to be a bright young star in this game for a long time.
12: Brewers are back at it tonight against the San Diego Padres. First pitch is at 6:40. All eyes are on the Milwaukee Bucks as there are reports of the team being open for business for a Giannis trade once again. And ownership and front office officials expect to maintain their trade deadline asking price of a young blue-chip talent and a surplus of draft picks. The draft is June 23rd. I'm Nizir Spencer, and this is the True Sports Update on 101.7 The Truth.
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0: Tory Lanez show. We got to head over to Mayfair, where a security officer was injured after being accidentally pepper sprayed. If you're watching as we broadcast live, we got some video on this. Let's listen.
1: New this morning, a mall security officer is recovering after accidentally getting hurt by one of their own colleagues. This happened at Mayfair Mall Saturday afternoon. Wauwatosa police say security were trying to separate two people fighting inside and attempted pepper spraying one of them. But instead, the officer accidentally pepper sprayed several other security officers. One of the officers had to be taken to a hospital. Police say they arrested the two people fighting in the parking lot and gave them citations for disorderly conduct.
0: All right, it sounded like the officer was nervous. How do you spray your own, to help? How do you spray your own buddies? That's like Barney Fife. That's I don't think Barney Fife would ever did this.
2: No, Barney never shot Andy.
0: Yeah, no, Barney Fife wouldn't even did nothing like this. Okay, so, all right, I was finna say something. Okay, well, I'll say this. So when the drama come, you get nervous? So why you walking around the mall all tough with your little badge on?
2: Bullying the teenagers?
0: You know, hassling the teenagers and stuff like that. You ain't supposed

0: supposed to be here. You ain't, you know, you ain't with no parent. All of a sudden, something real go down and you spraying your own buddies. What is that? What do you call that? What about all the training? The evasive training? Well, you don't get a training to be a ain't no training in the mall security officer.
1: How much training do you think that is?
0: I mean, it got to be some training.
1: It's like a weekend, I imagine.
0: Okay, well, what you think? It ain't even physical training. It's just, they just verbal training. You got a videotape. They just stick the videotape in and you just watch.
1: Yeah, walk around menacing, and if you see a fight, break it up, and try not to pepper spray nobody.
0: Wow. That's terrible.
1: Ain't no way it's more than that.
0: That's terrible. I mean, it's got to be some training. They walking around with what? What do you think they got? Mall security guys, pepper spray.
1: And a flashlight.
0: And you can't even use the pepper spray and the flashlight, right? Wow. Okay. You know what? I'm going to give him a break. I'm going to give him a break. I'm going to keep it moving. I'm going to keep it pushing. We're going to go into something more serious.
1: They're going to get an Auntie Anne's pretzel. That's it.
0: I'm just saying, like, I mean, you walking around the mall all day with the pepper spray, with the flashlight. Soon as something gets serious, you spray your buddy? You spray to help? Did you even spray the people that was causing the problem?
1: The most serious thing is the old people trying to get in early to do the mall walking, Tori. Come on.
0: Wow.
1: Let's be real.
0: That's terrible. You gotta have zero skill to be a mall security guard. What was that movie, the guy that made Mall Cop?
1: Paul Blart, Mall Cop.
0: Yeah, is that what they doing?
1: I've seen more of them than like looking like G.I. Joe.
0: Motor Elephant says, come on, Tori. If the cops can easily shoot someone, what makes you security officers can do better? No, I'm just saying, like, all you got to do is aim and squirt. Like, you know, I mean, what you close, you closed his eyes and thought he was going to get hit in the face or something? You got to totally, like, just, how do you miss spraying somebody with mace?
1: You got to hang the cleats up.
0: Okay, yeah, you definitely not the right career choice. Well, we're going to keep it moving. We're going to keep it moving. Well, this is what Minister Kevin was talking about when he came on. Minister Kevin was talking about the parents who were charged with neglect after the child found dead gave the child Fireball whiskey. Gave the child Fireball whiskey. Now, this is where I say, you're going to, you know, sometimes people be thinking, okay, I'm gonna do this. You know it's wrong, but I'm going to give them a little sip. You know, or something like that. Like, but you know you ain't supposed to be doing it in the first place. Right there, that's the beginning of a disaster. Right? You know you ain't supposed to be doing it. But you be like, you know what? I'm going to do it a little bit. You know what I mean? Some of y'all, that's how some of y'all had them kids. That's how some of y'all went in. We ain't going to talk. This ain't what we talking about right now. But you know it's a baby. You know this is a child. And you got Fireball whiskey. And you about to get this. Right there is the beginning of no return. I know some kids that said that when they was coming up, that their parents would get them some liquor because they tried to go in the liquor cabinet. And they would say, okay, you want to be grown and all. No. Like, this is Fireball. This stuff burns. Andrew can't even take a shot of Fireball whiskey.
1: I'm not gonna let you besmirch my good
0: name,
1: Tori.
0: Okay, I guess you can handle it. I'm just saying. This is not a light shot.
1: This is not a fun shot, no.
0: Yeah, this is not the lightest shot you could get.
1: St. Malibu, yeah.
0: We got some video on this if you watch this, we broadcast live. Let's listen.
2: Charged, accused of giving the child whiskey to knock them out. Crews responded to a home near 63rd and Carmen in Milwaukee February 22nd. When they got there, the child was not breathing. Tonight, the child's parents, Kevin McCall and Christina Davis, are charged with chronic neglect. In the criminal complaint, prosecutors say Davis wanted to make the child pass out with medicine in their bottle, and a witness identified that so-called medicine as Fireball whiskey. The complaint says McCall admitted to leaving the baby and a six-year-old sibling home alone at least 25 times in a 6 to 7 month period.
0: What?
2: Both parents are in the Milwaukee County Jail tonight on $10,000 bond each.
0: I mean, this just, you know, when you talk about irresponsible, like, all right, I'll say this, you know, sometimes people need to ask for help.

0: to deal with these kids. Why are you feeding the kid whiskey to put the kid to sleep? And this probably wasn't the first time. And now somebody coming forward saying that they left the kids alone so many times in a certain period of time. Why did you call Child Protective Services? If you know they're leaving these kids and they're not capable of taking care of themselves. It's a lot to unpack in this, Truth Nation. There's a lot to unpack, but I see it all the time. And then most women will call me and tell me that the system took their kids and they want the kids back. And I say, okay, well, what happened? See, they don't want to go back and say what caused Child Protective Services to get involved. They want me to stay. I want my kids back. My kids been gone for 2 years. Well, okay, well, what happened? Then ain't nothing to tell me that they was doing stuff that they weren't supposed to do many times. Now, it was some cases where it was legit, and I worked on those cases. But when you start peeling back, I don't care how you emotionally feel, some choices you make have consequences. And some of these people be like, Tory, I need you to help me get my kids back. Maybe them kids safer outside of your parenting. I done took this class. I done did this. I done did that. And I still ain't got my kids back. Well, look at the extreme measures that you put them through to get them taken. Maybe, you know, I don't know how long the system going to hold them kids. They trying to get them kids, get every last dime out of them kids. Once CPS take them kids, they account. They making money off them kids. Then if they adopt them out and give you, you know, cancel your parental rights and stuff like that, I'm trying to, it get deep. Now your kids are in a system where they are accounts, and they not for to lose that account. Sometimes if they get them young enough, they not trying to lose that account. They trying to keep them kids in the system as long as they can. You got to think before you do something stupid. And always try to reach out. Reach out for help. If you don't know where to go, I mean, I done seen people just go on social media and say, hey, do you know anybody that can help me with this situation with my kids? I'm telling you, some people that know that even if you don't know, they'll try to help. But you got to open your mouth. This was just pure stupidity. To give a kid alcohol. Hey, I guess some people say it is what it is, but I'll only say this. Like, some people don't need to have these kids because they raising monsters. You know, they not giving the kid everything they need. And these kids are out here, then they get old enough to get out here on the streets, and they don't have no feelings because nobody didn't show them no feelings. They harden because of what happened at home. And think about it. If you can't trust your mom or father, who can you trust? If the people that brought you in this world ain't trying to do for you, you can't. You raising somebody that may not have no feelings. And they don't care. So that's tough. That's tough. Well, look, when we come back, Truth Nation, we got some more stories. And we're going to open up the lines if y'all want to join in the conversation, 833-212-1017. Stay locked in right here on Tory Lowe.
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0: Tory Lowe's show. We got some back and forth going between the fire and police commission, the mayor, the police chief, all over this reckless driving and these new chase policy changes. They try to make some adjustments to the chase policy, and the police chief is not going for it. And I guess the mayor saying he's siding with the police chief on this one. If you're watching this, we broadcast live. We got some video. Let's listen.
1: Johnson is standing by the police chief, fighting proposed limits and other changes to the department's chase policy. Last week, Chief Jeffrey Norman rejected the Fire and Police Commission proposal to prevent officers from chasing a reckless driver after they try to pull a person over.
2: I support the chief's position. I think that, as I've always said, when somebody causes an incident of death or harm or destruction, they've got to be held to account. And I don't want people to think that it's okay for them to drive recklessly, for them to hurt people, for them to be, having the police to go on these wild, goose chases and stuff like that. You got to nip that stuff in the bud.
1: According to the FPC, the Milwaukee Police Department averaged around 970 chases each year since 2018. The Common Council could still vote to implement the changes. Milwaukee Mayor Cavalier
0: Johnson. All right, well, the changes were that they can choose when to chase, maybe extreme conditions. I think, if there's, maybe a carjacking or something extra serious, but I think that they're trying to give guidelines on when and when not to chase. Now, I'll say this: when they in black communities, they don't care. They'll chase and run somebody into a pole, or it could get wild in the hood, But I think on the outskirts, when they go to these other communities, when it comes to these chases, I think that they pick and choose. I think they do that in better ran communities where, they don't want to damage the neighborhoods and stuff like that. But I'm going to tell you this, a lot of these cops don't work they don't live on the north side. They just work on the north side. So they coming in with comeback boots, ready to go to war, and they love it, They come home, talk about it, go to their communities. They don't live in Milwaukee, so wherever community they from, they go back and talk about it at dinner. Yeah, I was chasing those down, it's a thrill. But they wouldn't do it where they live in some of these suburb neighborhoods. They have more caution. But I see it, and the reckless driver driving reckless and the cop driving reckless to me. It don't matter. It's the hood. Nobody care. I want y'all to weigh in on this. 833-212-1017. Do y'all agree with the chief? We need to chase. The chief and the mayor need to chase, or should it be some regulation to the chases? 833-212-1017. I want to know. I mean, it's y'all community. What do you want? What do you want? Chase? To chase or not to chase? They saying that they don't want the changes, that the police officers need to continue on the same schedule that they've been on, however they're doing it, and should adjustments be made? 833-212-1017. I saw somebody that said something on a social media post. They said that the problem is if we don't do chase in the carjacking and car goes up because it figures there's no consequences, then there's nobody going to chase them. I do see that where they saying that, okay, well, the police can't chase me, so I'm going to just act a fool. So you don't really want that. Also, they did this before where they stopped the chasing, and then you start getting these rolling drug houses where people started selling drugs from the car, and then the police will pull them over, then they'll pull to the side, then they'll speed off, and the police can't chase them. So that's something that took place, too, in the city of Milwaukee, where people got innovative. They said, well, the police pulled me over, I'm going to pull to the side, As soon as they get out the car, I'm gonna burn rubber on them, and they can't chase me. And that's how the rolling drug houses started. 833-212-1017. I'm opening up the lines. Do you agree with the police chase changes, or should police chase or not chase? I want to know. We got Miss Pat on the lines. How you doing, Miss Pat?
3: I was calling because I really don't know about the chasing thing, because this has been a conversation for I don't know how long, you know. But I was calling because if you don't want to talk about it, you can tell me.
0: No, go right in.
3: To my own business. Okay. Well, I was listening to you just a little while ago, and you were saying that if you are not able to pretty much have control of your show, that you probably wouldn't be on the radio anymore.
0: Right.
3: That's what I heard. You know? And it basically made me feel like, well, if you leave because you don't have control over your show, and I listen to everybody's show,
0: mm-hmm.
3: Is that going to be that we're going to be listening to puppets? You don't have to say yes, you have to say no.
0: Look, you got to make the suggestion for yourself. I only can speak for Tori Lowe's show. Everybody signed a different agreement how they come into the business. I just know that
3: okay.
0: I come in,
3: well,
0: I came in that way, so that's how I'm going to stay. Yeah. I came in like that. Yeah.
3: Okay, well, I just have a remark. You don't have to say anything. I just hope that they don't do that, because people are not as silly and dumb as they think we are to not know script when we hear it. And I feel like it's unfair if that's what we get, because our community is all the way real. So we need to make sure we have real people talking to us about real situations in our community, and not just hitting points that the man done put them up to hit, and not be able to say what it is that's going on. So I just want you to know that if you leave, I know the people's voices left the building, and I will be leaving too. Thank you.
0: Hey, all I'm going to say is this. Before I got on the radio, I had to create media on social media, because a lot of the things I was dealing with would not go into the established red, black media. They would not print it. Only got one or two stories in 17 years in those newspapers and those communications. And I'm talking about, I was all over the country. I'm talking about, I'm going all over the country. I'm in Ferguson. I'm doing everything. I'm in 1,000 media outlets. And in Milwaukee, I only been in those black media outlets, establishment ran media outlets, probably once or twice. If it was up to the Milwaukee black media, I wouldn't even exist. That's all I'm gonna say about that. And that's the truth. Like they started printing more once I got on the radio, because it was like, oh, he didn't grow into something else. But I had to use my social media outlets to get the word out. And so I grew to 80,000 some followers online, and I had strongest communication with the people in the city of Milwaukee when it came to social media and talking about what was going on in the community. Now, when I got on the radio, we started being able to broadcast and have families come in and do this and that. But I'm going to say this, it always been fed to the black community through a straw, whether you know it or not. The media have always been controlled and establishment ran, and if anybody got off script, they got zapped. It was what it was. And so they ain't finna pay for you to be free. I'm just saying. But with the truth, it was one of those things where they wanted to have the black voice not be muzzled. And nobody on the truth have been silenced, or nobody told them they had to say this and say that since we've been here 5 years. And that ain't never happened. That ain't happened to me, and I would have heard if it would have happened to other people. But I think that many times when we talk about moving forward and things like that, that's just my brand of just delivering media, and I've always been like that. So, whatever people agree to, that's what they're agreeing to. And I'm just not agreeing to it. Anita says, look, there was Tori before radio, and there will be Tori without radio. I agree. Like, people ain't going to stop needing service. I'm trying to tell you. I'm trying to tell you that 100%. So, but it is not over. Like I said, I'm looking forward to the next 10 years of what's happening, because we've always been able to grow to that next level. And like I said, for those that understand what's been going on and that's been keeping an eye on the community, y'all already know what time it is. So, like I said, I'm going to make sure that as an advocate, that my voice is never going to be muzzled by nobody. Period. It ain't never been, and it ain't never going to start. And that's all I got to say about that. So I appreciate you, Miss Pat, for calling in. When we come back, we got Eddie on the lines. We're going to see what Eddie talking about. Who? Oh, we got Black Eddie, I guess. Black Eddie on the lines. When we come back, we're going to talk to Eddie. Black Eddie, Truth Nation. Stay locked in.
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5: 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They gonna let you know that they saw you. And then they gonna tell you, come here. Mm-hmm. 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

0: the truth. Tory Lowe. Tory Lowe Show live from American Family Insurance Studio at the Avenue. The movement continues. The marathon continues right here on 101.7 The Truth. Thank you for joining me for the third hour of the Tory Lowe Show. And we got a question of the day. Once again, the police chase conversation is back up in the front. The mayor has said he signed with the police chief. They don't want no changes to the policy. But the Common Council can still make some adjustments to these chasing, probably kind of giving a criteria on when and when not to chase. It's been an issue. There's a lot of people on both sides. But what do you think? 833-212-1017. Take the poll in the chat. We got Eddie on the lines. How you doing, Eddie?
1: All right. My opinion is that they should use discretion. I don't think every situation creates a high-speed chase. Now, if you got a person that's running from a situation, maybe a felon, armed felon, or a person that took someone's car at gunpoint, or something that's at a level where they are a danger to society, yeah. See, it's joyriding, that might be a situation, a different situation, or a situation where maybe the car isn't stolen, the license plates match up. Mm-hmm. Some people stupid enough to run in and then gave the police the ID and whatever. In situations that they could, if it'd be safer to not chase, then rather chase, I think they should be able to make that decision. Not only for them, but for their safety as well. Summertime coming out, you got a lot of kids outside. You got a lot of activity on the streets. You know, is it worth chasing somebody at 100 miles an hour, 120 miles an hour, where even the police can get killed in a situation like that, you know? So, but I do agree with, if they say no chases, then you just go. I mean, even now you got people that have taught the police to chase them. Two things. So if you got it where there's no chasing, then things will really get out of control, and you got some people to take advantage of that. So
0: right. It's
1: a tough decision, but and some of these streets are narrow. The speed bumps, you know, it's all kinds of reasons. But my opinion is that, yeah, I'd rather see them use discretion rather than not do a chase at all.
0: Mm.
1: At least you got a person with trouble. And as far as your radio station, I believe right now the owners or however is being controlled, they're putting their sensors out of where and what direction they want to go in or whatever. I got a feeling for that because you really don't have black radio besides you and WNOV.
0: Mm-hmm.
1: And not only that, They got WISN, they got 620, they got all these other stations. So the only thing I could think is that they want to control the media in our community so they can keep us under control or less educated,
0: put it in
1: less
0: the box.
1: Informed. So, yeah, you know, that I think it's a continuation. You know, I don't care if it's Democrat or Republican, you still got people that are shiesty on both sides, people that don't like black people,
0: right. No
1: matter what. And those people, all to me, are in the same bed anyway because they got money, and any rules they make is either going to affect them or not affect them. So it's just like a big soap opera, continuous soap opera. But right now, I think the new ownership is trying to see who they can scare, who's going to be the yes man, and, again, control what goes on in our community without us being educated. So crime would tell, but that's how they do. Those corporate people, they sit up and they listen, and then they'll figure out what direction they want to go in. Because if they get rid of you or Sherwin or Dr. King or Homer Bro and all, who can replace y'all? I mean, who really have a voice like you do? We got our own language in the inner city.
0: Right.
1: So who would they get? And if they're concerned about ratings and stuff, I don't think they're going to get them. Because I'm not going to listen to some of the stuff that I listen, that I hear on WTMJ. Are they going to hire Mark Belling or somebody to come in? You know, hey. So time will tell, but I think that's what they're doing. They'd be listening to see what that direction they want to take y'all in.
0: Hey, look, like I said, you know, I think that many times change is inevitable. And like I said, I set my platforms up for the community to get resolved regardless of what the outlet is. I see it all the same. I see it all as the same. As a weapon to make sure that we can make change. That's I use it's like another thing in the utility belt to use, whether it's radio, social media, Instagram, TikTok, I don't care. Like, it's just getting the word out, because for a long time, they shaped our narratives and gave it to us and fed it to us. And I think when the truth came, and that's why, you know, when I was in my first interview, I was like, okay, I deal with the community straight up, so I don't know if y'all want that on the air, because they weren't even giving me no love in the black media before that. You know, I had to create social media to really deal with the problems in the community, because all of it wasn't going into the black media. They was picking and choosing, and it was a lot. It was establishment ran. I'm gonna just be 100%. You know, you couldn't go outside that box, so I broke the box. I'd never been in a box. I never had no. I wouldn't even go nowhere if I thought it was gonna be a box. I'm responsible enough to really, you know, handle my community the way I've been handling it. And how you gonna tell me how to handle my community and you don't even handle? They not even calling you. They calling me. So I do it every day. So I wanted to make sure that brand of community was able to hit the airway. So that's what I did, you know, and it's going to continue to happen regardless of what takes place. Trust me, it's greater things coming. Don't think that, okay, this is the be all end all. It's other stuff, you know. If that's not the case, if whatever don't happen, it's never going to stop. The movement going to continue. It doesn't even, this whatever's going on is either a plus or not. You know, it's either could be beneficial or it's never going to be detrimental to me. Understand what I'm saying, Truth Nation. Like, it ain't never been that. I ain't never put myself in that kind of pot. It may take a different shape, but it's still going to be as powerful or even more powerful, because I don't see it slowing down no time soon. We got Brother Love on the lines. How you doing, Brother Love?
2: Hey, how you doing, Tory, man?
0: Blessings, Brother Love. How you doing?
2: Oh, man, I'm feeling good, man. Tory, so you said the black media, is that LGBTQT? Is that the people?
0: What's going on with
2: that? I'm confused.
0: I mean, I don't know. I didn't say anything about LGBTQ, so.
2: No, you know. Okay. I ain't going to say you said that. I ain't going to put that, Okay, so I just wanted to say, Tory, about the police search. I think that the police, honestly, I think they should, because I know a lady that the police is chasing a drug dealer, and her son was driving, and the guy that they was chasing just ran into her son and killed him. She felt so bad for him. Mm. And that hurt me too. So I think they should send assist on chasing.
0: Okay, and a lot of people feel that way, Brother Love. A lot of people feel like, you know, was it necessary to, you know, is all of the chases necessary? They say, 900 chases, an average a year? You know what I mean? Some of them could have been handled differently, could have spared a lot of lives in a lot of those chases? I don't know. You know, this is why you got to make sure that the leadership is tapped in and what the people want. Now, I didn't have people call in and say that they want the chasing. They want that. They want that roller coaster going on in the neighborhood. Then I got some people to say, "Hey, look, was it all necessary? Is every chase necessary? You know, and this is reasonable. And it's a great question. And I think that the new adjustments is saying just that. Is every chase life and death? You know, and it ain't nothing wrong with it. And if they can make an adjustment on the level of chasing, that can't be a bad thing. Because they're not saying don't chase. They're saying that do you chase everybody? Putting a lot more people at risk. And well, we got the poll in the chat, to chase or not to chase. Where we at with the poll, Andrew? What they saying so far?
3: 54% do say do not chase, Tory.
0: 54% is saying do not chase. 54% of the chat that then chimed in to the poll saying, don't you have to chase everything. That's like y'all women say, you ain't got to chase every skirt. Hey, look, when we come back, we'll have more conversation, Truth Nation. Stay locked in right here on Tory Lowe.
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0: Seven and Truth. Tory Lowe Show. I guess it's good news for the food service workers. We got some good news for the food service workers. They're saying that Evers, they may allow the tips. The whole thing that you keep the tips, no tax on the tips. And overtime. I thought he voted against this, an earlier proposal that was supposed to give people the no tax on tips and the overtime and stuff like that. I guess he had a change of heart. If you watch this, we broadcast live. We got some video. Let's listen.
1: Every dime count. We're always living check to check, so we need every penny. Like
2: Alante Mayon Denson manages Goodland Greens inside the market. I told them that Governor Evers announced a proposal Monday that would eliminate state taxes on both cash tips and overtime.
1: We are already struggling in my community, so like not having to pay extra for taxes, like it would help out a lot.
2: He says the service industry is full of
1: hard workers. They go through a lot and still get up every day and work hard.
2: Alante tells me that he feels the pain when paying state taxes on overtime.
1: If we work in overtime, that's because we need it, so that's more reason why they should help us with giving us no taxes on our overtime and tips.
2: The plan introduced by Governor Evers would simply mirror the federal tax law, which was part of the Big Beautiful Bill, which was signed into law last July.
3: The federal return this year for me was really, really good. I worked almost the entire year as a tipped employee, so I got the biggest return I've gotten so far.
2: Gareth Piper has worked in the service industry for his entire career. He says the relief on state taxes would be appreciated.
3: If I got that on my state return as well, that would be hugely beneficial for me.
2: According to the governor, eliminating state income tax on overtime will save families across the state $328 million over the next 2 years. However, lawmakers still have the final say.
1: We need extra money already. The price of living is already high. So, like, I think that'll be great for us.
0: All right. Well, I think it'll be a great idea. I thought it was a great idea when I first heard it. You know, like I said, politics get involved. But for whatever reason, it's coming back around. Barbara says in the chat says because there won't be any overtime. It won't be any overtime to give if when they make this come to fruition, they ain't gonna have no overtime. No, what I'm saying is I might become a bartender, you know, if, you know, no tax on tips. You can get all the tips, it's all you know, taxes on overtime. Hey, that might be a good side hustle.
4: We were debating today, Tori, how much do you tip your barista at like a Starbucks or a coffee house?
0: Not that much. And most of the time, if I'm buying a drink for $15, I'm not leaving. That was already. That's the tip in the price. Now, if you sit down to eat, I'm talking about like a bartender, somebody that's waiting tables. I tip those people, you know. But I never understood tipping the person that you just bought a drink for $15 and they want a tip. Or, you know, is no service. I don't do well when you gotta stand there and order the food and then you get it and you leave.
4: Fast food?
0: Yeah, I'm not tipping like that. That ain't no, you is not getting no tip just because I came to a restaurant to buy a meal. No. I'm talking about good old fashioned sitting down, eating someplace or being served, you know, like a bartender or something like that. Usually that's a tip. You know, maybe in my mind, that's when you get a tip. The pizza guy. But now with the high prices of delivery, that's the tip right there. That when, you know, and when they increased the price, they took the tip. Who actually reports all their tips? This is what Sir Chance is saying. Who actually is reporting all the tips? I don't think they was really reporting all the tips in the first place. Especially at the gentlemen's club. I know they weren't reporting all them ones on the ground. At the gentlemen's club. I got somebody, they said that 7285 says, you have work haters, just like your song says, a lot of people don't want to say it, but they hate low. Yeah, I mean, that comes with success. If you ain't getting, you know, if nobody don't hate you, you not being successful. You know what I mean? They haters, you know, when you they say when you get, when you do something right, the haters come. Long as you're struggling, you don't get no haters. You know, you know, but when you doing it right, that's what comes along with it. So God bless. God bless everybody. I made a decision a long time ago. I stay focused on the prize and the outcomes and the results. That's what I think about. I use all my energy to get outcomes and results for those that try to help, you know, try to, you know, ask me for help or try to strategize for that. I don't waste my energy like that. I don't have time to be paying attention to a lot of things. And I wouldn't even talk, half of this conversation wouldn't even happen today if y'all wouldn't have been in the chat coming at me after I took a day off to heal myself. I came back to, you know, people in the chat asking me questions.
4: No days off.
0: And no days off. But I understand it. And I was more than happy to talk to Truth Nation. Because like I said, we've been talking for 5 years. And it ain't gonna, you know, we've been going back and forth no matter what the conversation has been. So I'm excited. To tell you the truth, I'm excited. You know, I think a lot of people... they think, okay, if change comes, okay, it may be bad. No, you know, you control the change. Like, I'm good. Trust me. When I tell y'all I'm good, if I was bad, I'll tell y'all. You know, I mean, I probably wouldn't complain. I would never complain, but I'd be like, oh, this might be going left a little bit. I said what I said about it and take it for what it is. And I'm looking forward to the next 10 years of my life. It's going to be powerful. Trust me. Trust me when I tell you. I smile when I think about the next 10 years of my life because I understand dynamics. I didn't live like 5-6 lives already. What's another one? You know, what's another change? You know how many changes we go through in life? Please. I didn't went through so many different changes in life. I welcome it because every time you got to take that next step. It's that next stage. It's that next chapter.
4: Life is a toll booth, got a lot of change.
0: Yeah, and so it's powerful when you understand that and you're ready for it. And I've been ready. I always be prepared so you don't have to get prepared. I've been prepared for a long time. Like, we outside, we ready, you know, and this is how I help the community. I have to stay ahead of it so I can give everybody the right angles to take. So I live a life like that. So it's nothing to me. We just going through the process, and I wish everybody under the sound of my voice the best, even this summer, as we get out here and tackle all of the different issues that we got to tackle. I mean, we together, we the village, and we the ones that's going to make the change. I told you, 2026, it's time to repair the village. I didn't say pack your bags. I didn't say pack your bags and jump on the plane. We ain't leaving the village. We going to stay here and deal with it. And then when it's all said and done, you're going to have the naysayers. You're going to have people saying negative things about why you're doing this and why you're doing that. But like I said, you got to live the purpose inside you. You got to live your purpose out that's inside you. And sometimes people will speak against that purpose. Some people will cause doubt. Even family members, even your close friends, even... people you know say, you can't do that. I remember when I first decided to walk from Milwaukee to Chicago, somebody I was close to, I ain't going to say their name. They was like, you're going to die, you know, if you try to walk from Milwaukee to Chicago. And I done did it seven times. I stopped at seven because I'm a numbers person. So I stopped at seven because if I go past seven, then I got to go to the next number, to next complete number, and I ain't finna do that. So seven was good, and I was done with it. Then we added that walk from Milwaukee to Washington, D.C., and I'm telling you, my feet told me if I ever try to walk past the Milwaukee border, that they was going to give out on me. They tired of walking that far. They did not walk. My feet is not going that far no more unless I'm driving. Hey, look, when we come back, Truth Nation, we'll have more conversations. Stay locked in right here on Tory Lowe.
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5: Honest, direct, and always thought-provoking.
0: Even if the system don't make sense anymore. And that's the part we gotta be honest about. Education is not a theory. It's not a title. It's not a category. It's a student, it's a teacher, it's a classroom, and there's learning. Everything, everybody else, including the superintendent herself, are secondary. Assistant superintendents, whatever the heck you call them, deputy, chief of school, everybody. They are secondary if a child's not learning. The student is the number one thing there. So if we've reached the point where the only way to defend the system is to argue that keeping teachers out of a classroom is essential to education, then we're not just confused. We backwards. And when policy, practice, priorities, and money collide like that, there's only one word for all of this. Nonsense.
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10: This is the Bloomberg Black Business Beat. Former college basketball standout Lanny Smith founded Actively Black to address a specific need. It's an athleisure brand that's owned and created for the black population. But when building out the brand, Smith got pushback from friends and business leaders who warned that naming it Actively Black might be a turnoff. He spoke to me about why.
11: Black executives who told me don't name your company Actively Black because you're just going to prevent it from being successful, to me, it's coming from a place of fear and trauma where likely in their corporate careers to move up, they've had to minimize their blackness.
10: For Smith, naming it Actively Black was not to confine it just to black consumers, but a way to express pride in the culture that influences his company's products.
11: Why are we not able to have something that we're proud of, that we label as ours, and be proud of it? Why is there a negativity attached to it? So part of what I'm doing, man, is also like breaking down some of these barriers.
10: I'm Bloomberg's Justin Milliner on the Black Business Beat.
12: 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I'm Nizir Spencer. The Milwaukee Brewers are back today after a wild Mother's Day weekend, especially for Bryce Tarang. Yankee superstar Aaron Judge says Tarang is doing it all right.
13: You know, I didn't know much about him. You know, I played him a couple times with Milwaukee, but after getting a chance to see him up close, be around him in the clubhouse, man, he's one of my favorite players and favorite players to watch in the game right now. He's impressive to watch, man. He's going to be a bright young star in this game for a long time.
12: Brewers are back at it tonight against the San Diego Padres. First pitch is at 6:40. All eyes are on the Milwaukee Bucks as there are reports of the team being open for business for a Giannis trade once again. And ownership and front office officials expect to maintain their trade deadline asking price of a young blue-chip talent and a surplus of draft picks. The draft is June 23rd. I'm Nizer Spencer, and this is the True Sports Update on 101.7 The Truth.
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0: 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Also, we got the Clean Your Hood Challenge. I think Minister Kevin sent me a bag of trash that him and his grandson took up off the community. Recently, Miracle Minister Kevin sent me. I'm challenging the community this summer. If you out there, get 1 gallon, 1 bag of trash off the community. Just go out there, get 1 bag, and then tag me in it. Tag me on social media. Tag me on Facebook. Partner with me on Instagram to collab a story or something. I want to make sure that I want to see how many gallons of trash we can get off the community with the Clean Your Hood Challenge. So every gallon bag of trash is 1 gallon. So if you get 1 gallon bag of trash off the community, we're trying to keep a tally right now. And I think 3 people then sent in the Clean Your Hood Challenge. So I think we got 3 bags full. So that's kind of 3 gallons, I guess, 3 full trash bags. So let's see how many gallons we can get off the neighborhood, the Clean Your Hood Challenge. Tag me on social media. You can send it here. I mean, 833-212-1017 with the talk to text. Let's see how many gallons we can get off the neighborhood this summer. Also, I want to talk about this story before we get out of here. A Lincoln Park neighborhood resident, they voiced frustration over a year-old pothole on 22nd Street. From the Lincoln Park neighborhood, residents is mad because this pothole been around for a whole year on 22nd Street. If you're watching this, we broadcast live. We got the complaint. Let's listen.
1: Looking up 22nd Street coming up on Villard, it's hard to miss. At least drivers hope it is, with a traffic barricade plopped in the middle.
2: Cars going opposite way, we have to swerve, potentially hitting each other, hitting like the sidewalk or other cars that's parked.
1: The gaping hole outside where Jakari Fears parks his car drops off close to a foot along the 5-foot gash. A makeshift asphalt repair no longer cutting it.
3: Well, this would be bad enough if this just popped up and they put the barricade here, but neighbors in this area say it's been like this for months, maybe even a year. What would you expect the city to do when they come out here?
2: Fix it like normal.
0: That's
2: like
0: a crater.
2: Any other surrounding areas like Brookfield, you'll never see roads like that, like this bad, but only in the inner city of Milwaukee.
3: What do you think about that being that hole in the middle of the street this long?
4: I think it's disgusting. They could do better, but they say is just call somebody and let them know. I'm like, we can call people, they still don't want to come.
5: They're extremely fed up, man, with potholes and the damages too that we put on our vehicles just to navigate to earn a living.
1: Residents can file a claim against the city, but have to document the damage to their vehicle and prove the city was negligent. Lyft driver Dwayne Mack says he's been dodging this hazard for months.
5: It's horrible. Why would this still be acceptable that when

0: shot in the street. And it's been there for a year. I'm trying to tell y'all, if y'all, and it's in the middle of the hood. It's a, wow. Like, they don't care. That's proof. Then they put like a construction sign over it, just, and had it there for a year. And people, you know how they say, somebody called in and say, hey, if they call in and they'll come and fix it. Well, you can't put asphalt in that.
1: No, you need a full asphalt truck.
0: You need, I mean, that pothole right there can take out a semi truck.
1: That little lady falls in there, she's not getting out, Tori.
0: Hey, nobody, look, let me tell you something. If you want to build, you know, an underground bunker, start with that pothole right there. Y'all want to store some food in just in case, you know, a nuclear weapon, a nuclear bomb, that's where you hide. In that pothole right there. And you can see under the street. You look hard enough, you might see Donatello up on it.
1: Tori, I saw them mutant Ninja Turtles in Milwaukee.
0: Yeah, I see Master Splinter down there. This is how bad the pothole is in the city of Milwaukee. This is a shame. This is embarrassing. It's a shame. And y'all always talking about these people finna do this and finna do that. Y'all jump behind these folks. That pothole right there is enough for me to call a timeout. That's enough for me to call a timeout. Wait a minute. You telling me they letting this crater been around for a year and they've been filing complaints and it never got fixed? This would never happen in the outskirts in no other community, but only in the city of Milwaukee. That's crazy. Felix in the chat says, TMNT coming soon. What's TMNT?
1: Teenage Mutant Ninja Turtles.
0: Oh, Teenage Mutant Ninja Turtles. Oh, wow. I'm trying to tell you. I'm telling you, a rat might jump out and get you. It's a craft. That's a whole crater. Okay, well, hey, look, I had told y'all to send in the biggest pothole in the city. Y'all can forget about it. Because what's over on 22nd Street, I don't think it's nothing worse than that one. That's the worst. You can look down under the city in that. Some of y'all might see y'all kid folks burning in hell. You can look through there and see what's going on in the pit of hell. What's under there? It's you can see under the street.
1: You're wrong for that one.
0: That's bad. That's bad. What's that clown? It.
1: Pennywise.
0: What Pennywise looking through under the street? Man, that's crazy. You might see Pennywise looking back at you. Wow. That's crazy. I can't believe this. I can't believe that they allowed this to happen for over a year. And grandma on TV, grandma don't get on TV unless it's real bad. You know when grandma get on the TV and you hear her voice, I can't believe this, baby. I can't believe this. They didn't let this happen to the community. That's so terrible. That's terrible. I bet you after we didn't talk about, put the pothole back up there. Like, go back a little bit and put the, you know when grandma on the news, she didn't. You know, grandma like, oh, them folk then let the pothole and get like, then God like that. I can't believe this. Oh my God! Look at this. Look at this. This crater. It got. You can see under there. You can see. Wow. Might become a massive sinkhole from enough rain pouring down. Well, that's the best thing about the pothole. Some of the flood water could go and kind of go down in there. You know that's bad. Hey, look, Truth Nation, the contest's over. I told y'all to send me in pothole pictures. This look like a portal opening up in the middle of the street, like from a from the fifth dimension. Hey, look at grandma. Stop it right there on grandma. Look at grandma. You can't, you know.

0: with grandma on the news. It's bad. That's terrible. All right, let me run the break for my blood pressure get up to get start rising up. Got grandma on the news. That pothole in the middle of the street been there a whole year. I can't believe it. Lord Jesus, I've been praying somebody get that pothole up out the street. I've been praying, man, Cavalier Justin. Hey, look, when we come back, we're going to have to get a recap going. Truth Nation. Stay locked in right here on Tory Lowe.
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0: We got the recap, Andrew. What's going on? What happened? Recap the show today.
1: All right. Well, Tori, we started off with Miracle Minister Kevin asking you about your food poisoning to start the show.
0: Yeah. It sucked. It sucked. What else? Hey, I'm feeling good. I don't want to. That is something that I do not want to revisit.
1: We talked about how society needs the bad parents. They need to figure it out because they make society worse by the bad parents. And we kind of hinted to a story about the fireball whiskey with the parents.
0: Right.
1: Yeah.
0: I mean, why would you give your kid some whiskey to try to put them to sleep? I know I heard people do that. They used to put the whiskey. Maybe their parents did that to them.
1: Well, I know we did this a couple weeks ago where we talked about like the bad parenting. I think it was in Louisiana. Mm-hmm. That it was like a punishment that the parents made the kid drink like half a bottle of whiskey as a punishment. And I thought about this story immediately because I said...
0: The four-year-old.
1: Yeah, I thought about this story immediately. Now, this family feels more of like, hey, we were trying to put the baby down to go to sleep, but still not right.
0: All right. Well, what I'm saying is maybe this is something that happened to them.
1: Yeah.
0: I would love to hear did they parents put whiskey in a bottle for them to go. I mean, it could be because, you know, we don't know. A lot of people practice ideas that's passed down through the family. Because where else you would get that idea? I don't look at a bottle and be like, hey, let me throw some whiskey in it and feed it to the baby.
1: Give him some Jameson, yeah.
0: Yeah, I mean, that's not what I see when I see a baby bottle and a baby. Why don't you rock the baby to sleep? I mean, why don't you do the old-fashioned way and get up and put the baby in your arms and walk around and sing to the baby or, you know, find other ways than to put alcohol in the bottle. I mean, I would love to see if this was something that was in their family that happened to them.
1: Yeah, maybe. All right, then we talked about the pop culture report, and Azir joined us to talk about squashing the beef between Kevin Hart and Cat Williams story.
0: Puff!
1: Huge.
0: Puff! That's actually a good thing. Like I said, a lot of y'all holding grudges. Y'all been holding grudges for years. That probably felt a relief to get that weight off the shoulders, you know, to just kind of, you know, squash that beef, that long, with a couple decade beef.
1: Yeah, almost a decade long beef. 2014 is when it started. I was thinking about the studio executives in Hollywood, Tori, that now can come up with the sequel to Dumb and Dumber, which would be Short and Shorter. Cat Williams and
0: I don't know,
1: Kevin Hart.
0: But whatever they do, I'm watching it. It's going to be blockbuster.
1: And then we talked a little NBA. Nazir was not happy about Wimby not getting thrown out of the game or not getting suspended more. He's playing tonight against the Minnesota Timberwolves, 2-2 series.
0: And like I said, the NBA don't want to say that they did something to cause Minnesota to get an advantage. And Wimby needs to watch his behavior moving forward because I don't believe he's going to get the same treatment that he just got. I think that this was his first offense. And a lot of times on your first offense, people get a slap on the wrist.
1: Oh, yeah.
0: But in the NBA, he was the clean image that they were going to try to, you know, hopefully make as the face of the NBA because a lot of these young players, they trapped up. They got a lot of issues going on. Wimby was clean cut. So maybe this was just a one time. They told him not to do it again. He went and talked to David Robinson and Tim Duncan. They told him to calm down. And life goes on.
1: Yeah, he was on the tarmac today talking to Popovich, so could be something there. Mm-hmm. Also, I do want to mention that you said you were not a fan of the Chris Brown album.
0: Right.
1: Neither was Pitchfork, the reviewing website that does like music reviews. Mm-hmm. What do you think they gave Chris Brown's album Brown?
0: 3. They got to give it 3.
1: Lower than that.
0: What?
1: 1.3.
0: What?
1: Out of 10.
0: Well, yeah, I believe that this was a bunch of songs in his files that he was trying to get rid of. And he just threw a couple fresh songs on top of that, put out a project.
1: Well, luckily, he cleaned off his desktop now, I guess, story. Now he can start fresh. The next album will be better. Facts. We got rid of all the ugly songs.
0: I mean, you
1: songs.
0: Know, sometimes every song don't make the cut.
1: Yeah.
0: Not that it wasn't a good song. It was just that it wasn't the song out of the batch, the best song out of the batch.
1: Think about our mixtape. We got 11 songs coming up, yeah.
0: Right. So I had to try to pick the ones that fit the frequency of what this batch is. And I think the next batch, I got 3 volumes, but this first one, it was just all the songs went together. You got to be careful when you put out a project.
1: Oh, yeah. I totally get it. A lot of people have reached out. If you want to reach out for the mixtape, make sure you either text us your email address or jump into the YouTube chat and send us our email address. All right.
0: Right.
1: We talked about a mall security officer, Tori, who had a little bit of an accident with the pepper spray accident. Caught his coworker.
0: Roscoe Pico Train.
1: I can't even think about a comp for radio. Like, what would the comp for that be?
0: What? If you
1: accidentally pepper spray a coworker?
0: I mean, you get to go to the doctor. You get to have some days off to recover. And it probably don't even come out your regular off days.
1: I'm just thinking, I make a lot of mistakes at work. Obviously, nobody's perfect, Tori. I cannot imagine making a mistake so big that I accidentally pepper sprayed somebody.
0: Well, I'm going to tell you this. If I'm a security guard at the mall and a fight breaking out, you got to have your eyes closed you got one job. And that's to spray the spray in the eyes of the people that you're trying to apprehend. And if you mess that up, you might as well turn in the badge. You might as well turn in your security guard badge.
1: And finally, Tori, how large was that last crater, would you say?
0: Oh, that was a vortex. You fall in that, your whole car might go in there, may not come out.
1: Might see the ancestors.
0: Hey, look, you might, some of y'all cars ain't missing. It fell in that pothole. Hey, look, well, another powerful show. Salute to everybody that listened in today. Salute to everybody that joined us in the chat. Another powerful chat. I appreciate everybody that chimed in on the talk to text, that called in and added to the show today. Amazing, amazing, amazing. Hey, look, I'll say this. The one thing I want to say is, look, change is going to come. But they say change is going to come. Change is here for 101.

0: If that has to move in another space, let it move. It's going to be powerful. No matter what happens, it's going to be powerful, Truth Nation. Hey, look, keep your head on the swivel. Green don't always mean go and look both ways before you cross the streets. I love you, Dr. Ken Harris, up next.
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5: They live in suburbs together. They live in the city together. They hang out together, all in the same family. We're the only idiots that fight because we want our voice to only be on one side. Like, does that even make any sense? And when the side loses, you lose everything. They, on the other hand, have a voice no matter what, because somebody that looks like them is always in control.
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6: Well, it's just a skewed system.
5: Of course it is.
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5: But answer my question, though. 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Should we let people go? Like, let's just forget about bail altogether. 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If you kill people and they next to you and you just let them come back and live right next to you, they can live upstairs from you. Let them come in your house.
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5: Now, he's the mayor of the city of Milwaukee. He's a young man. Give him a chance. I only complain about things that I care about. What I want you to do is pretend like I'm in St. Louis. And all I'm asking the mayor and the Common Council president and the Common Council, show me.
4: Now, live from the American Family Insurance Studio at The Avenue in the

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I'm your host, Dr. Ken Harris, 833-212-1017. You know, somebody asked me, why do you give the phone number out the first thing and you didn't ask anybody to do anything? And I said, the reason I give the phone number out is so if people want to text us or say something, they can. Also, if people want to call 833-212-1017, they can. If they want to go to YouTube at 101.7 The Truth, they can. Why is that? Because all those things assist us and help us in doing what we do today. And I talked about that a little yesterday, and I talked about some of the things that we kick around and discuss here on Milwaukee Black Talk. And so sometimes it's important to go into some things that really make us who we are, really create the person, the persona, the entertainer, the entity that is what we call 101.7 The Truth. And so we think about what we do in life, and we think about all the things that we endeavor to complete. And we have to ask ourselves the question, what effort, or I guess I'm asking you and me at the same time, what effort do you put forward to complete like monumental tasks that change lives? Do you think about everything that you do? Yeah, we do things for ourselves, but what effort do you put forward to complete monumental tasks that actually change lives? That's the question. Not what you want to do, what you dream about, what you post online, not what you talk about at the barbershop, at church, at a meeting,

0: family cookout, all that. But what effort do you actually put forward? We complain about a lot of stuff that we do, and we complain about other people stopping us as Black people from doing things, but we have to ask ourselves the question each and every day, what are we doing? What effort are we actually putting forward? Because monumental things don't happen by accident. We want to change Milwaukee, but there are some things that are built in, that are systematic, that are policy-based, that won't change, that constrains this city. Pursuing a college degree, that's monumental. Breaking a generational curse, that's monumental. When you've never owned property in your family, in your life, and you own property, that's monumental. Raising children who actually feel safe and loved and educating them, that's monumental. Building wealth where there was once only survival, living from paycheck to paycheck, that's monumental. Starting a business, staying married, recovering from addiction, changing your mindset is monumental. Yet many Black people, and I'm only speaking to Black people, you're always beating up Black people. Yes, I am. That includes me. Many Black people want monumental results, but y'all putting out recreational effort. We live in a culture that's addicted to outcome and allergic to process. We don't want to do what it takes. We want to just give it to us. Everybody wants a microphone like I got. They want to complain about it, go on YouTube chat, talk all the trash. You should be doing this. You should be doing that. Few people want the midnight. The hours before preparing. The days before booking guests and talent and all that stuff. Few people want consistency. Everybody tells, I'll be blessed. You know what that means, though? That takes work. That means that takes discipline, and few people want discipline. The truth is, life-changing accomplishments are usually built in the dark, in silence, where nobody applauds. The late nights and early mornings I spent, the time I spent reading. Nobody celebrates reading. Nobody hands out trophies for doing your budget. Nobody claps because you stayed focused instead of being distracted. Nobody sees the nights and the days you stayed home instead of wasting money because you didn't have it, trying to impress people who you won't even remember in 5 years. But it's the small decisions, the individual, the invisible habits, those repeated acts of discipline. That's where monumental change, and I mean big change, occurs. We always think we're going to do a big thing to get a big result. You've been conditioned to think monumental means dramatic, but really it's quiet. You could be a dad just showing up to pick kids up from school every day. You could be a mother going back to school to get your nursing degree. You could be a young man choosing books over going out on the block. You could be a young woman that chooses peace over chaos. You could be a family that decides, you know what? Dysfunction is going to end now. That's monumental because people underestimate the power of accumulated effort. They want everything all at once. One workout, some of y'all, whoo, can we tell the truth? Some of y'all's overweight, some of y'all fat, and then some of y'all obese. One workout is not going to change your body. I want to change my life. I have to be more in touch with God. One prayer ain't going to change your spirit. And if you're going back to school, one class ain't going to change your career. One investment won't change your finances. But repeated, compounded effort, disciplined effort over time changes everything. And I can attest to that. Sometimes I debate what I'm going to say, but then what the heck? Black people in Milwaukee, y'all waiting to be rescued instead of building a routine. You're waiting on politicians. You're waiting on grants. You're waiting on scholarships. You're waiting on luck. You're waiting on somebody to discover you. You're waiting on that monumental, magical moment, and history shows us something completely different. Successful people were not discovered. They were prepared. Preparation takes effort. Consistency, effort. Learning, effort. Healing, effort. Leadership, effort. The problem is effort is uncomfortable. And that's why many of y'all quit. Because momentum, movement, turns into a monumental task. A monumental task requires you to become somebody different while you're building them, but you want all your friends to like you. You can't build a new life thinking the old way. You can't be thinking about Model T Fords, but trying to invent a new electric car. You can't create wealth, but then keep spending all your money. And if you want to become exceptional, that means you can't be comfortable. Growth costs. Not money, sleep, ego, friends, image. And sometimes it costs the version of yourself that no longer serves you in your future. Somebody told me the other day, you've changed. Watch this. You used to be a blankety blank. And I said, no, I'm that same blankety blank. I just made an adjustment. Because every major accomplishment you admire once looked impossible, exhaustive, and inconvenient. The business owner who had no customers, the homeowner with bad credit, the graduate who struggled in class, the leader who doubted themselves, the healthy person who once felt broken. That was me. The radio station with no listeners. 101.7 The Truth. We had to go through the same process every radio station in America went through. Nobody skips the process. People see the graduation picture. They just don't see the studying that went behind it. They see the luxury car. They don't see the sacrifices and the hard work and the late nights and early mornings. People see a successful marriage anniversary. They don't see the counseling, the compromise, the hard conversations. You see the polished version of a person's life without understanding the effort that it took to build it. And you can't just be motivated. Motivation fades. Feelings change. Energy fluctuates. But if you got a system, if you got a habit, if you got a discipline, that is what carries people across the finish line. And I guess in Black Milwaukee, that's really the real issue because you know, I'm working on it. I'm getting there. Where? When? Like, what are you waiting to feel ready? You'll never, ever. You know, we waiting to get married because, you know, we want to have everything right. It ain't going to never be right. We waiting on the right time to have kids. It ain't going to never be kids. They are going to be a nuisance and they are going to be an interruption whether you want them or not. But readiness is created through movement, and movement, little by little, you feel confident, you feel prepared. You actually grow while you work. And that's how transformation happens. You read a book one page at a time, you spend money $1 at a time, you work out one workout at a time, you go to class one 50-minute hour at a time, you have a conversation one word at a time, you're disciplined one decision at a time, and eventually, I looked up and small became massive. The first bachelor's degree became a second one, and a second one became a master's, and a master's became another master's, and a master's became a PhD, and a PhD became a postgraduate certificate. That's how communities change. That's how people change. That's how families change, bloodlines change, not through one big giant act. You all know the people that have won money in one fell swoop are usually broke in 5 years. There's a reason for that. No system. Sustained effort over time. So when somebody asks you, what effort did you put forward to complete a monumental task that changed lives? And I've got other questions I'm going to ask you in the 5 o'clock hour. I submit to you, look at this. You ever considered this? Today, as of the end of this live broadcast at 6 o'clock p.m., today, March 12th, 2026, I submit to you, 101.7 The Truth has presented at the end of this. Now remember, today, at the end of today, not including rebroadcasts and weekends, we have completed 15,312 hours of show after show after show live programming of Black Milwaukee Talk to you.
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0: You're listening to Truth in the Afternoon. I'm your host, Dr. Ken Harris. 833-212-1017 is the number. 72 degrees. The high is 73, so I don't know if we're going any much higher. Low is 45 and 15% chance of rain. It is Tuesday, right? They said it was going to rain today. So I guess we'll see what's happening with that. Let me check the talking text line. Dr. Ken, I also have ADHD. It's from Todd. I have great difficulty being able to focus while reading. I rely on audiobooks. Do you use audiobooks? Let me see. Do I use audiobooks? Boom, ba ba ba ba ba boom, boom, boom. Ba ba ba ba ba boom, boom, boom. I have 552 titles in my audiobooks on Audible. Yes, I do. If not, how do you focus your mind without drifting away from your reading? I always do something while I'm reading. I'll eat something. I'll listen to something on my phone. Just dribble in my ear, you know, even if it's white noise. And then I'll just start doing it and it helps me concentrate. And then when I drift off, there's nothing there but noise. And then I go back to reading. That's the only way I can do it. Going to school was really hard for me for all the years. And that's why I had to change my location every time. You know, I would go to Barnes & Noble when it was at Bayshore, when the mall was enclosed. Then I went to Barnes & Noble when it was, like, I had to go to different places and Starbucks, and I had to go to different places. You know, people, why do you always leave home? Because if I stay at home, I'm going to find 2,366 things to do other than doing what I'm supposed to do. And I'm one of those people where if you drop something, I have to find it until I pick it up and throw it away. You know, if something is crooked, like I'm the guy that fixes the crooked picture on the wall. Can't do it in a museum. I wanted to, though. Like, that's just, and so you find ways to make yourself successful. You find ways to figure out how you can create your own workaround. That's why it's important to talk to people and say, hey, I got this, I do this. How do I do? And then people can give you ideas. And those are some of the questions I'm going to be asking a little later. What are some of the things that you do? And you'll call me, you know, and put yourself out on a limb and answer a question. It's going to be a random question, and you don't get the question before you call. You got to be tough. And so if Al and Sandra and Kathy and all them folks that call on a regular basis, if you dare, what's that old saying? If you froggish jump to the line and answer the question. I'm just saying. So before the break, we were talking about success and how we've had 15,311 hours. Well, 10 hours and 23 minutes of live original programming. So my question to you is, has the truth been successful in bringing to you Milwaukee Black Talk? Like, that's not just our slogan, that's our mission, Milwaukee Black Talk. Have we been successful? 833-212-1017. Because some of y'all say yes, some of y'all say no. Some of y'all be like, I don't know. Have we been successful in our mission? I think we've given you information. We've given you topics. We've given you data. We've given you stories that you don't hear anywhere else. They're slanted because of the background and the thinking of the actual host. But I think by and large, you know, you get sources from where information comes from. You get information that, for by and large, you could kind of make up your own mind as to whether or not you agree or disagree and speak it, you know, speak your, I'll never say your truth because truth stands on its own. It's either true or it's not. So whether you believe something to be true or believe something to not be true doesn't change the fact that it's true. So that's a lot. Think about that. I think we started January 5th or 2nd, something like that, 2021, the first Monday in January. I think it was the 5th, but there's only one way to find out. Let me check. Let me go back to 2021, January 4th. The fourth was on a Monday, 2021.
1: Yep.
0: The fourth. And been going ever since. 5 days a week, 11 hours a day, 260 days a year. Think about that. That's a lot. None of us can ever say, no one will ever know anything or hear anything you say because it is forever. And, you know, we talk about the internet is forever. It's really not. It's sitting on a server in a data farm somewhere. And if somebody destroys that computer, it's gone. People just don't. And they won't. But that's my question. Has the truth been successful in its mission to promote Milwaukee Black Talk? Al, you're on the award-winning 101.7 The Truth. How are you?
2: I'm good. I think they done very well, and what will be, will be. But we'll let you know if you ain't no good during the process. We'll let you know if you fall of it. So hey, what will be. You know they're taking a new adventure, and some of the people who come on that new adventure, if we think they ain't no good, if they fail us, we'll let them know. Put it like that. Whether you're black, white, Jew, whatever, if you ain't no good, we'll let you know. F your feelings. If this is the truth, this is the truth. The good go along with the bad, and the bad go along with the good. If we think you ain't no good, trust me, you will let we will let you know.
0: Well, we didn't say we was going nowhere. I ain't going nowhere.
2: No, I ain't saying if you're good. No, I'm not saying you're going anywhere. I'm just saying a new adventure. So the new people that might be coming on, the new people who have their hands in the pot, because see, some of the hands that might be in the pot not be no good. But the truth will let you know.
0: Good. Good. Thank you, Al. Appreciate it.
2: Have a good day.
0: 833-212-1017. You can always look to Al to tell you the truth. Let me see who's in the talking chat, who's in the YouTube chat. Hey, what's up, Kwanda? I was talking about you earlier. What's up, Sincere? Sincere, you never told me where you lived. Lucretia was going on, then again, that mess, bestie, Lucretia, and that nonsense. hey, what's up, Willie? And I know it's May 12th, not March. Get over yourself. I get it. I said it wrong. You slipping, bro. Why I got to be slipping to say something wrong?
3: 6 o'clock p.m.
0: Why I got to be slipping to say something wrong? No, play it.
3: Today, as of the end of this live broadcast at 6 o'clock p.m., look at this. You ever considered this? Today, as of the end of this live broadcast at 6 o'clock p.m., today, March 12th,
0: now you
3: 2026,
0: see I, pause.
3: I submit to you.
0: Now, you see, I paused, right? Because my brain went May. But because it was an M word, I went back. This is how my brain works. I went back to all the months to start with M, and I said March. How bizarre is that? My brain is like a whirlwind typhoon. Right now, it's like, and I'm thinking 29,000 different things at one time. And I have to pause sometimes for the Rolodex to stop rolling so I can go, okay, that one. So show some love. I got a disability. Was that deep? I got a disability. That was good, right? Sir Chance, you fired. Your black card's gone because you bashed a disabled black man. Hey, what's up, Curly Q? How you doing? Y'all so petty. Sincere said, read out loud might help with concentration. Have you done that, Sincere? Because if it ain't helped your concentration, why would it help mine? Anyway, Jasmine said, yes, I barely even listen to blank, blank, to Dee Dee in the morning. Ooh,

0: I don't care what radio stations I've ever listened to or groups of people I've ever heard. The way that you guys have been bringing it is so neglected. And I appreciate the information, literacy that you guys have. And you guys just don't let anything cross your path without even confirming it. Like, hey, we don't just get to say anything on here without y'all correcting it. So I greatly appreciate it. But you did say you had some questions for those of us who are going to call in, and I was waiting for one of those random questions before I go get ready for this webinar.
1: Okay. You ready?
0: Fire away, sir.
1: If animals could talk, what species would be the rudest to humans?
2: Huh?
0: The dog, probably.
1: No, you got to pick one.
0: If animals could talk.
1: If animals could talk, what species would be the rudest to humans?
0: It would probably be, I'll say it again, dogs.
1: Okay. That's it.
0: Okay.
1: Why dogs? Why dogs?
0: Because, well, they're one of the animals that are constantly in the homes. They're domesticated, so they're around us and see what we're doing. For most reasons, they're pets. So, of course, they would have a lot to say about us. but thank God they kind of quiet sometimes.
1: All right. Well, thank you much. I appreciate it, Mr. Lee.
0: Really? That was the question?
1: That was it. That was one of the questions. I told you it was some bizarre, out-of-the-way, random questions.
0: Oh, my goodness. I'm prepared to say something. All right, you guys have a blessed day. Keep up the good work. And again, the truth is always new to somebody, and it's never failing. So keep up the good work. I expect greatness.
1: Appreciate it. 833-212-1017. I got questions that's gonna stump you. You're gonna be like, wait, what? I'm just saying. You're listening to Truth of the Afternoon. I'm your host, Dr. Ken Harris. When we come back, since I've been beating up people anyway, I may as well beat up the black church. And now with 101.7 The Truth Traffic, here's Debbie Lazica.
3: We got southbound 43 backing up from Keefe all the way through the Marquette interchange all the way down to the KK River crossing. On the northbound side, backed up out of the Marquette all the way to North Avenue. Westbound 94 going to be slow from about 35th Street all the way through to Holly Road. Eastbound's got backups from Springdale Road past Barker Road, and then you're back on the brakes from about 70th Street all the way through 235th. We've also got backups on the bypass heading westbound out of the Mitchell Interchange past Loomis, eastbound from the Hale all the way to about 51st. And checking the TMJ4 Storm Team forecast, tonight showers ending, gradual clearing with a low of 46 at the lake, 43 inland. Tomorrow, mostly sunny, a high of 60. From the WTMJ Traffic Center, I'm Debbie Lazaga on 101.7 The Truth.
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3: This sports update on 101.7 The Truth is powered by ESPN Milwaukee. I'm Nizir Spencer. The Milwaukee Brewers are back today after a wild Mother's Day weekend, especially for Bryce Tarang. Yankees superstar Aaron Judge says Tarang is doing it all right.
4: You know, I didn't know much about him. You know, I played him a couple times with Milwaukee, but after getting a chance to see him up close, be around him in the clubhouse, man, he's one of my favorite players and favorite players to watch in the game right now. He's impressive to watch, man. He's going to be a bright young star in this game for a long time.
3: Brewers are back at it tonight against the San Diego Padres. First pitch is at 6:40. All eyes are on the Milwaukee Bucks as there are reports of the team being open for business for a Giannis trade once again. And ownership and front office officials expect to maintain their trade deadline asking price of a young blue-chip talent and a surplus of draft picks. The draft is June 23rd. I'm Nizir Spencer, and this is the True Sports Update on 101.7 The Truth.
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0: You're listening to Truth in the Afternoon. I'm your host, Dr. Ken Harris. 833-212-1017 is the number. I'll get to the YouTube chat a little later and the talk and text line. However, before we were talking about 1017 The Truth, will you continue to listen to 1017 The Truth? Yes or no? That's my first poll question of the day. Will you continue to listen to 1017 The Truth? It's a yes or it's a no. I know some of y'all gonna say no just to say no. I get it. So, black churches. So, there's a lot of things going on in the city of Milwaukee. And I haven't heard from any church leadership whatsoever. Like none. Like zero people. Like a 71-year-old got hit by a car. I'm gonna talk about that earlier, later in my top five and five. Like shootings and all kind of stuff is going on. Fights where 65-year-old turned himself in. All kind of stuff is happening in the city. And I'm not seeing the church do anything. I'm not hearing them say anything. I'm not hearing them reach out for anything. I'm not hearing. And, back in the day, you didn't get drama like this from older people. We're getting drama in the black community from boomers, X, millennials, Gen Z, and what's the one now? Generation A or whatever they call the new ones. We're getting it from everybody.
1: I think it's Alpha.
0: Alpha. Generation Alpha. We're getting it from everybody. Are black churches in Milwaukee still leading the community? Do they have influence with black people? 833-212-1017. This is not a bash the church time. This is not the church don't do this and the church don't do that and blah, blah. This is not what that's about. We've got certain staples in our community where we get our information and we get our leadership and we get our movement and we get our power and we get our solidarity. I think we've transferred that to politics, and politics don't work well. When we get our information from politicians, they tend to only give us the stuff they want us to hear and give us talking points, and that's it. And that's all we have. And so we have a stunted, thought pattern. We have a stunted, and we're not being successful. We're not moving forward because everybody has to think the same way. You got to believe the same way. You got to vote the same way. You got to act the same way. And it's just weird to me being in America where you can actually be who you want to be. So that's what drove the question. What were the staples in our community? Well, the number one staple, the place where you went to go get information, was the black church. It didn't matter what kind of black church it was. You went to the black church. You knew there you were going to hear the pulse of a city. I don't think the black church has the pulse of this city. I don't. What say you? 833-212-1017 is the number. Is the church viable anymore? And I'm not saying that negative because I go to church every Sunday. But is it viable? It seems one way. Like we worship, but the church doesn't give anything. It doesn't present itself outside of the church. Like I look at a church as being viable as in how many external ministries do you have? How many external things, how many touch points do you have in a community? Have you built a center? Have you built a school? Do you have a homeless ministry, a hunger ministry? You have a pantry? Like what are you doing to go out? Not stationary, Hey, I'm open the door and you can come here. No, I'm not talking about that. I'm talking about where you go out in your car and go somewhere and help somebody. And I know that's not the only way you can do it, but when all hell happens in the city, I'm not hearing anything. I haven't heard from organizations like MICA. I haven't heard from anything, like nothing. And I scour the news every single. If you knew the nonsense I go through scouring the news and the dozens of websites every day, I start at CBS 58 and go to WISN and go to Fox 6 Now. I go to CNN, Fox News. As I said before, I don't touch MS Now. I just hate that channel. I go to Straight Arrow News. I go to Milwaukee Neighborhood News. I go to the Community Journal. Like, I go everywhere I can find Black news. The Root, The Griot, Blavity, Black Enterprise, News One, NBC Black. And then I just randomly go through and check what's going on, what's the pulse, right? But never say anything about church. I never see anything about, hey, church is doing this, church is doing that. Sandra, you're on the award-winning 101.7 The Truth. And I only got a couple minutes. What's up?
1: Oh, okay. I tried to call you, get a couple minutes. But anyways, you were speaking of the churches, and I was just wondering, I thought the church and politics were supposed to be separated.
0: No, there's actually, if you go back and read the Constitution, the only thing it says is the church can't, politicians can't tell you how to worship, but churches can have politicians come in their church. Politicians, mm-hmm. Churches can speak about politicians. They just can't endorse them per se and say you should vote this way. But other than that, if mm-hmm. people would actually read the Internal Revenue Service tax code and read, they'll find that what we've thought it said, it really doesn't say. And when you do mm-hmm. it, you got to be very careful.
1: Mm. Well, I think some churches are out there. I think you don't hear a lot about them, but like I think was it Cedric have the school over there?
0: Yeah, a lot of them got schools. My church has a school, but the point I'm making is externally, there are things happening in this city, and I don't hear any comments from any pastors or ministers or imams or anything from anybody saying anything about what's going on in this city.
1: They don't need to. You guys tell it off.
0: No.
1: Every day you tell it.
0: No.
1: Troy tells it. Sherwin, he gives the history of it.
0: Right.
1: And it's a long history behind all of this, why it happens.
0: Sure.
1: Because if you start dividing a city, you start pouring out a city, you get rid of the schools, you get rid of everything that's good, that's necessary for cities to function, especially in the Black area, raggedy houses. Then you're going to have a dumpy place. You know, you're going to have desperate people. You're going to have killings. You're going to have shit. And there starts the prayers anyway. There goes the church again. I'm going to pray for this person that got shot. You know, nobody wants to get rid of guns, and they want to put the high-powered guns out. So, hey, all I say is thoughts and prayers. People need to stop praying. Nobody wants to move about it.
0: Okay. Well, thank you much, ma'am.
1: Okay.
0: All right.
1: All right, bye.
0: Bye.
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0: You're listening to Truth in the Afternoon. I'm your host, Dr. Ken Harris. 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That's marchforbabies.org. 53 minutes after the hour, 72 degrees. Low tonight is 45 with a 15% chance of that thing called wet stuff, or I think we commonly call it rain. Anyway, 833-212-1017 is the number. Let me see what y'all talking about in the YouTube chat. Agreed, it has been full of substance. I love study hall. Babar said, I just went through at least 15 ads. I only 6% battery left on my phone. I'm sorry. Oh, damn. Babar. Oh, get a better phone, dude.
1: Bruh.
0: SE said, I got YouTube Premium. No ads. Wow. Wow. Wow. So the question that I had, Kwanda agreed with Mr. Lee, a dog, definitely a dog. Sincere said, I love Michael Jackson's Off the Wall, but I don't know about Ken's Off the Wall. I don't even know what that means.
2: They're saying your question was off the wall.
0: That's the whole point. These are off the wall, really weird, bizarre questions. Babar said, them brown birds in Milwaukee. Curly Q say, a cat. They rude, without words. Yeah, and I ain't going for that, SE. I'm loyal to my Spotify, and I can't take another streaming service. I know that's right. Definitely go home, Roger. Only Dr. Kent. Wow, she's telling me to go. I am home. Milwaukee Black Talk is home. SE said, I cannot take one more streaming bill. You better give out your login, girl. Let everybody get in. No, I'm just kidding. Curly Q say, right, I maxed out two services ago. That's what I got to do. I got to go through and just start getting rid of some of these streaming services I have. Just get rid of it. And then get notifications so when movies come out, and then I can just watch it. I think I'll go watch that. Watch it and then turn it off. Because sometimes that's what I do. I watch it. Like, I got rid of all my subscriptions but two. And then when I want to see something, I'd subscribe, get my 7 days free, watch it, and then I cut it off. And I'm just saying. Also in the YouTube chat, will you continue to listen to 101.7 The Truth? I told y'all, 57% said no, 43% said yes. Oh, stop. Y'all just hate change. Bill said, I love listening to your callers, but why are there so many of their calls so muffled that it is very hard to understand what they're saying? I can understand them just fine. Is it your phone or how you're listening? I don't know. You're listening to Truth in the Afternoon. We'll look into it. You're listening to Truth in the Afternoon. I'm your host, Dr. Ken Harris. Top 5 at 5. Up next.
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5: They live in suburbs together. 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
5: Now, he's the mayor of the city of Milwaukee. He's a young man. Give him a chance. I only complain about things that I care about. What I want you to do is pretend like I'm in St. Louis. And all I'm asking the mayor and the Common Council president and the Common Council, show me.
4: Now, live from the American Family Insurance Studio at The Avenue in the

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I'm your host, Dr. Ken Harris. 833-212-1017 is the number. Toronto said, Torino? T-O-R-A-I-N-O. Torino. Good day, Dr. Ken. I'm with Changing Belonging as I ain't trying to have us cross over. We need to community news, the real Broadway you are. Have a good day. I'm sure there were some things in between that they were trying to say, but we ain't going nowhere. Calm down. Just wait and see what happens. Don't go nowhere. Stop it. But y'all do need to cut down on y'all streaming services. Y'all done lost y'all mind. How many you got? Like, I wonder what's the most streaming services somebody, like, why would you even have streaming services? You got a million streaming services. See, that's why we need a private chat. Somebody needs to start a private chat, and then we

0: jump in, and then we could talk real talk. I'm sorry, real truth. I hate the word real. Oh, you're real. You either are or you. Yeah, we keep adding all this stuff. The poll isn't specific enough to answer accurately. It's really specific. Are you going to listen? Continue to listen. Yes or no? It's a yes or no. 67% said no. You don't even know why you're saying no. You have no idea. No idea you're saying no. Give people a chance. Give it a chance. Okay? Change always happens in everything. No matter what. Just come on. Don't go nowhere. Don't make me have to come after you. Hey, Zach, we just got to like start taking black cards again. Only black people listen to Milwaukee Black. I'm just kidding. LT said, I'm late, but I got Prime, Netflix, Max, Peacock, Apple TV, and some of those bundle MGM, Paramount, and other stuff with them. But you got to pay for it all. LT got some loot. Ladies, if LT is single, y'all might want to see some good TV. You might want to holla. I'm just saying. you just might want to go, So now it's not about your car. It's not about the house you have or the money in the bank. It comes down to what? Streaming you have.
1: Because I'm streaming?
0: What streaming you got? Hey, bro, how you doing? Oh, I'm good. How are you? So listen, what kind of streaming you got? Oh, I can't date him. He ain't got Apple TV. I can't date that person they don't have. Like what? Yeah, that's weird. 833-212-1017 is the number of Milwaukee weather. It's 6 minutes after the hour. It has gone up to 74 degrees. Low tonight is now 46 degrees, and there's still a 15% chance of rain. Why is rain coming? Because it's cool outside, and then it got warmer, which means we is about to get rain. All right, what time is it? 6 minutes after the hour?
2: Number five.
0: MPS is currently, as we speak, holding public hearings on their budget. The Milwaukee Board of School Directors today will hold a public hearing, and they said it was going to start. You had to sign up by 3:00, and it's starting about now. So the hearing will be held in the auditorium of the MPS administration building located at 5225 West Valete. The sole purpose of the meeting is to conduct a public hearing regarding the superintendent's proposed budget for fiscal year 2027. Public testimony will be taken. You can go to the website on fox6now.com and click and watch the MPS YouTube stream. We'll see. So I'm just saying, y'all that want to say something, you probably had to go sign up, or you had till 3:00 if you wanted to register to have access to the virtual speaker platform where you could actually speak. We know the school board will be there. We want our raises. I mean, the school union. We want our raises. We want more money, more money. I am reading a book that I want to share with people. It is an extreme read. And it explains why cities like Detroit and Cleveland and Newark, New Jersey, and other cities, Chicago, Milwaukee, why things are the way they are. Why money and how city development occurs and budgets and policies and all that stuff. And so it corrected me on quite a few things about budgeting, about what you can and can't do. A lot of the issues that MPS has is because of contracts they have and policies that are in place with the state. And there's nothing they can do. And so they got to follow it. So we'll get into that. And now we have, unfortunately,

0: Fortunately, a homicide update.
1: Number four.
0: This from CBS 58. Princeton Underwood, 29, and Darren Sutton, 53, have been charged in connection to the conflict leading to the death of Dennis Johnson, Milwaukee County Courthouse Public Safety Officer, on last Friday, May 8th. That's according to a criminal complaint. Underwood faces the most serious charge, that of first-degree intentional homicide. Johnson, who was driving a black Jeep Cherokee, was shot once near Titonia and Chambers at around 5:08 p.m. and died at 5:28. According to the complaint, the conflict started near 12th and Locust, where an argument broke out between Sutton and relatives. Surveillance video reportedly shows Johnson attempted to de-escalate the situation before returning to the Jeep and driving away with Sutton and his two children as passengers. The complaint alleges Underwood then chased the Jeep in a white GMC Yukon and fired a single shot through the passenger window that struck Johnson. Underwood also faces charges of attempted first-degree intentional homicide for allegedly firing at Sutton during the initial confrontation, as well as two counts of recklessly endangering safety for the children in the vehicle. That's according to the complaint. Sutton is charged with possession of a firearm by a felon. The complaint says Sutton fired his weapon during the confrontation on 12th Street, but did not fire at the scene of Johnson's death. And yet again, in a story from WISN 12, another pedestrian struck and killed in Milwaukee.
1: Number three.
0: Milwaukee police are investigating a deadly hit-and-run crash that killed a 71-year-old pedestrian last night. Police say it happened around 9 p.m. at the intersection of Silver Spring and Hopkins, just east of McGovern Park. According to Milwaukee police, the pedestrian entered the crossway, the roadway, and was hit by a vehicle traveling westbound on Silver Spring Drive. The 71-year-old died at the scene, and the driver fled after the crash, and they're still searching for the person involved. Anyone coming in contact or have information regarding this incident is asked to call Milwaukee Police at 414-935-7360. And of course, if you want to remain anonymous, contact Crime Stoppers at 414-224-TIPS. And sometimes we have to ask ourselves, when are we going to learn how to walk away?
1: Number two.
0: This from Fox6Now.com. Milwaukee police say a 71-year-old died after a physical fight broke out at 104th in Hampton yesterday afternoon. Officials say the victim and suspect were engaged in that fight around 4:30 p.m., and the victim was taken to a hospital, later died from their injuries. The suspect, a 65-year-old man, was arrested after he turned himself in at a police station, and criminal charges will be referred to the Milwaukee County District Attorney's Office. And finally, from JS Online, the Common Council is acting again.
1: Number one.
0: In a story by Vanessa Swales, with federal pandemic aid set to sunset by the end of the year, Milwaukee officials have been in a tussle over how to spend the money. In recent weeks, city officials learned that roughly $617,000 of ARPA, or the American Rescue Plan Act, funds have not been allocated. All the money must be spent by the end of the year and can only be funneled to city projects and programs that have already received ARPA funding. If it's unused, the feds get it back. Well, Alderwoman Marina Dmitrievich, chairwoman of the city's finance committee, said time is of the essence, is what she said on May 6th. Well, despite the pressure, council members had differing opinions on where the money should be spent. Did they ever ask us? Probably not. Resulting in hours-long deliberations over the course of a routine finance meeting, special finance meeting, and full common council meeting. Council members ultimately voted 10-5 to earmark additional funding for two programs. First, you ready? Eviction-Free MKE, a program led by Legal Aid Society of Milwaukee that provides legal services, representation, and education to eligible low-income Milwaukee County residents facing eviction. It received $317,000. The remaining $300,000 went to The Bridge Project from the Zilber Family Foundation, which guarantees 122 low-income pregnant individuals with unconditional monthly cash payments for 3 years. So here's part of the issue. We use money on symptoms. We don't use money to alleviate a problem. And I don't understand that. I just don't understand that. Instead of making it so that we can teach low-income individuals who are pregnant not to get pregnant until they can afford the baby, we would rather just give them cash payments for 3 years. Now, I get it, but I don't get it. And that's because of policies that we have. There are certain things money can do, certain things money can't do. If you have any questions, comments, complaints, 833-212-1017 is the number in the YouTube chat. We have a poll that basically states, will you continue to listen to 101.7 The Truth? 47% said no, 53% said yes. Thank you, yes, people. Thank you, yes, people. Thank you, yes, people. Kwanda says, so why answer yes or no, especially not knowing why? I'm answering the question is stupidity in your voice. Mao said all his subscriptions have student discounts. Well, here's the question, Mao. Are you a student? Because if you're not, I'm telling. I don't know who to tell because I don't know what you got. But I'm telling anyway. 833-212-1017 is the number. So if you want to be asked a question, if you're tough. Kwanda probably at work. But now she's talking a lot, so she must not be at work. If you got it and you want me to ask you one of these weird, bizarre, odd questions, just line up the phones. I got enough of them. I can ask each of y'all a different question. 833-212-1017. Does anybody dare to answer a random, ridiculous, esoteric, straight-up bizarre question from Dr. Ken? That's the question. Do you? Are you? Can you? I don't think so. I think y'all be talking tough, but then when it comes time to put up, yeah, I don't think so. And remember, Mr. Lee answered my question, if animals could talk, what species would be the rudest? He said a dog. So, yep. You're listening to Truth in the Afternoon. I'm your host, Dr. Ken Harris. You want a question? 833-212-1017 is the number. But you got a call.
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0: You're listening to Truth in the Afternoon. I'm your host, Dr. Ken Harris. 833-212-1017 is the number. I guess I got no takers. Nobody's tough enough to take the question. You know? Hey, Anne, astute observation. And that's all I'm going to say on the talking text line. Astute observation. Very astute observation. So, I got questions. Anybody want a question? Tough enough? Are you tough enough? Zach is laughing at that question. Ding! Yeah. Which one? YouTube? Oh, yeah. Spot on. Ann is spot on. Spot on. There you go, Ann.
1: Oop!
0: Yeah, she is spot on. Let me see what y'all talking about in the YouTube chat. Y'all be talking nonsense. Got to come in here and regulate student discounts for your mow. Come on. Kwanda said that part and my nursing credentials. Y'all know certain occupations have certain discounts. So you should always ask, do you give discount? I ask for everything. You got a senior discount? You got law enforcement discount? You got a professor discount? I mean, for everything. Food, computer, everything. You cheap. Yep. Aaron said, hello, Dr. Ken. Our city would rather have its low-income citizens to nurse on the taxpayers rather than fix any problems. Aaron, I got to say before, you know what? Let me just do this because I have to give y'all this book because if I don't, Kwanda will holler at me, and then I'm going to get, so let me do this. I am going to go to my Amazon, and I am going to tell you the name of the books that I ordered. These books literally changed my life. Matter of fact, let me just see if I can go in my email, because it sent me an email to tell me the books. These books changed my life. I was so taken away by these books. So, I ordered two books because I came across them on a podcast. And they talked about what happens in cities and why cities break down and why cities don't have the things that they should have and why they currently... So the only way a city can raise money is, you know, issuing bonds. And then it's based on their bond rating for how good the bonds are and how much money they can get and all this stuff. And in order to, we have these things called debt obligations, like pensions and salaries and all that stuff. And so what's happening is they got to pay them. And because we had these Cadillac contracts, when a city like Milwaukee might have, I'm just using just random numbers, might have had a million, Baltimore, that might have had 900,000 people in the city, right? Or Cleveland or somewhere that might have 900,000 people in the city, that then drops to 200. So now you've got more jobs in the city, but people then move to the suburbs. They spend their money, their tax money and everything in a suburb, and they drive into the city to work. So you have people working in the city making money, but all of their money goes out. And so the city has to recoup that. In the meantime, when they had 900,000 people, they were paying for those pensions. They could sign those contracts and say, yeah, we'll pay you a pension for the rest of your life. Now they can't do that because they have less people in the city. I think Baltimore is down to like 290,000 or 200 and something thousand people, operating as if they have a tax base of 900,000. But when it was 900,000, they could build it. It would be like you having a job that paid you $250,000 a year. So you bought $250,000 worth of house, car, all that. You could make the payments. You had money left over. You were investing. 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Yo, $500,000 house, your $50,000 car, your $10,000, $20,000 maxed out credit cards and all that. They still got to get paid. So what do? You rearrange your debt. A city would issue a bond, get the money under quote unquote reasonable rates that have to be paid back later. That's why y'all kids are going to have trouble in about 5 or 10 years when they become adults and they go, my taxes, what? And now you're stuck. It's like you going to get a bigger loan to pay off all that, but then you still got to pay the other one back. So you say, well, I don't want that big a loan. We need to pay off the car, so I'm going to get a $50,000 loan to pay off the car. But now you're paying all the other debt obligation and the loan back. So even if the loan was at reasonable rates, you still got to pay it. And you're stuck. Well, the city, most cities, major metropolitan cities, that's why Chicago is going through drama. Detroit learned from it. Cleveland learned from it. Newark, New Jersey learned from it. Milwaukee has not. And we've got obligations, which is why we had to get a city tax. We got a city tax because there's only so many things the city can do to raise money. They're limited by policy from the state of Wisconsin. That's the problem. So when we scream, the state's not giving us money back, it's policy, not just giving money back. They can't. The policies in the state of Wisconsin and the legislature says this is how money is doled out in Wisconsin, even for education. I think it's called the QEO. I can't remember. I don't think so. Anyway, they have a formula that nobody understands, but you know, they've just piecemealed it and added stuff to it and changed stuff. And next thing you know, it's this behemoth of how money comes back to a city. Milwaukee puts out a significant amount of money into the state, but we don't get that significant amount of money back. Why? Policy. Oh, you want to raise money? This is the only way you can raise money. MPS is struggling because they can only raise their money and get money in certain ways. And when you can't do it, there's nothing you can do. When the state has a policy that says it's based on the amount of kids you have, when teachers got contracts and they were really great contracts and the unions were happy and the teachers were happy, that's when we had 80,000 kids in the school system. Now we got about, what, 50, 60? If that. But we're still operating as if we got 80. Why? Because we have mandates we got to pay. That's why they in the state teacher. That's why they in the state pension fund. But some people not. People like me are not in the state pension fund. We're in the city fund that's still going on for pensions. And the city got to pay that. They got to put money in. So at some point, as they say, your chickens are going to come home to roost. For your grandchildren. Kathy, you're on the award-winning 101.7 The Truth. Kathy.
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0: You can't be, Kathy, you need to be on the phone, yeah. And you can't be waiting for me to say your name on the phone for you to pick up the phone and talk to me.
1: Well, you were talking for a while. Well, I'll try to pay more attention next time, Dr. Ken.
0: You said that last time.
1: 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Listen, now, you get a kick out of your customers. Listen, so what do you think of the governor's thing and them talking about giving some of his surplus money back? Is that because the election, or he feel that he may not get it passed and then no one may not ever give it to us once his job position is over?
0: It's politicians that are both Democrat and Republican doing what they need to do so they can get a win in November.
1: So both of Marquette are doing it together.
0: Of course. Talk to of course. Program.
1: Yeah, and I'm thinking, too, Robert Voss probably wants to go out, you know, because he's been there so long, that people could say something nice about him at the end.
0: I don't think he cares. I've met Robin Voss. He don't get two flips about what people think about him. He's there to do his job, and he's, yeah, this is... Most politicians don't care what people think about them until election time.
1: Until they get, and they don't get paid no more. Right. So what you're saying is that it's you think that's okay? I mean, I don't have a problem either way how they want to do it, but I think some people, even me, I'm sick of people saying, "Oh, what about the children? Well, we just did it with the children at the school, and we can't get it done." Okay, so my thing is that if they get surplus, it's about time they give some of it back to the people. Don't worry about what people spend their money on. If it's a surplus, I got to look at the numbers and how many people they don't serve to give this money back to. Not everybody's getting any. They'll file taxes. So I like to know how much more they're going to have left over from there.
0: Well, not everybody should get it, because if you don't file taxes, you don't pay taxes. If you don't pay taxes, you don't get taxpayer money back.
1: Right. Yeah. So I like to know the amount of the surplus, which I can look it up, and then the amount they're talking about giving everybody, $300 or $600 for family.
0: Right.
1: And you subtract it off what's left. Is there anything left over for whatever they need to use it for? And like you said, with Chicago,
0: this is all surplus. This is all surplus. This isn't money that they got to use for something. It's surplus that's been sitting there. The governor said he wanted to give it all to education, which I thought was an idiotic thing to do.
1: No, first of all, I'm not with that on education. So I don't want anybody to call or phone. Oh, what about this? What about the children? I'm going to tell you about the children. My name is Kathy. I like some money, too. Okay, I pay my taxes, and I don't want to be all the time going to children and parents who are not even working. Mm-hmm. I'm not trying to be funny about it, but I work every day. So if I want to go to the theater or pay $50 for a Bucks ticket or $100 for a Bucks ticket, I work every day. I deserve some good things to do, too. It ain't about all we got to keep feeding the people the poor all day long. I do that every day.
0: All right.
1: And my job, even yesterday, I volunteered to pack boxes for the, American Food, Feed the Family, whatever. I went down there on my
0: Feeding
1: own
0: America.
1: And did that, okay? Right. I do that about twice a year, okay? So all I'm saying is that if I work every day, I want some surplus back. But don't keep saying the kids, because you can't put a guilt trip on me about anybody's children ever in your life. You know why? Because the best people that know how to take care of children and treat them right is not the people who have them. Look at that family.
0: I won't go that far, Kathy. That's kind of insulting. Thank you much, Kathy.
1: Well,
0: appreciate you.
1: It's not.
0: Have a good one, Kathy. Goodbye, Kathy. You don't tell me what's insulting to me. And then she hung up. You don't tell me what's insulting to me. Hurt my feelings. 833-212-1017 is the number. Wayne said, Dr. Ken, why hasn't the state funding model been taken to the court as unconstitutional? Because it's not. It was passed by legislators, and that's just what we have. And until somebody goes to the legislature and changes it, it's not going to change. It's not unconstitutional. It's policy, and we've been following it for the entire amount of years. I've been living here, 33 of them, and that's what it is. Is it unfortunate? Sure. But those are the things that constrain cities so that they can't do something. The policies. The policies are the reason why the streets aren't fixed. Because in order to take money in one pot and put it in the other pot, the process is so hard. We had to get permission from the state of Wisconsin to have a tax in the city of Milwaukee. Well, one, thank God we did, or otherwise we'd have gotten murdered when it came to they would have jacked through. Oh, we'd have a 10% tax by now. We'd be higher than that.

0: That's the conundrum we're in. Got to jump through hoops in order to get it. So Felix said, we are all getting a rebate. I don't know. I don't think so. If you pay taxes, you get them. Felix also said, we were told we were going to get Doge money. Well, they said they were going to try to give you Doge money, but they never quite said they were going to give us Doge money. You know, they just throw stuff out there to make people feel good. And we got nothing. We're told we're going to get tariff money. You will never get tariff money back. You don't pay tariffs. Businesses pay tariffs. So if they jacked up the price and paid the tariff, they get that money back. And they've already started the process of going to court, and companies have been submitting their information on tariffs they paid, and they're going to give them all that money back. If we need extra money, got to get a second job or do overtime. That is correct. That is correct. And so look at the people that told you were getting Doge money back. Look at the people that told you were getting tariff money back that went to court and sued. Here's the weird part. When you're listening to somebody that tells you that, find out whether or not they have the power to actually do what they're saying. We have a lot of elected officials that will tell you stuff when you're running that they're going to do stuff, only to find out later, they're not going to do that. They're not going to do that. 833-212-1017 is the number. Anybody want to take a question? I got one. If you're brave enough? I guess so. And now with the final traffic check of the day on 101.7 The Truth, here's Debbie Lazica.
1: We have a problem off the freeway system. Northbound Highway 100 is closed at Wisconsin Avenue because of a crash. Now, this is also affecting the southbound side, right about at Potter Road or Research Drive. The two left lanes are blocked with this crash. So try and stay away from that area. It'll save you a little bit of aggravation. Southbound 43, we have backups from just before Locust all the way down through the Marquette to the KK River crossing. Northbound slowing out of the Marquette up to North Avenue. We've got southbound on 41, slowing down from Good Hope Road to Capitol, northbound from Mayfair Road all the way up past Hampton. Eastbound 94, watch for a heavy ride from just before Highway 164, pretty much all the way past Barker Road. And then again, on the brakes from 76th Street to about 35th, westbound from 20th Street all the way to Holly Road and from the zoo to Elm Grove Road. And check out the TMJ4 Storm Team forecast. Tonight, stray showers early, then partly cloudy, breezy, a low of 48. Tomorrow, partly cloudy and windy, a high of 60. From the WTMJ Traffic Center, I'm Debbie Lazaga on 101.7 The Truth.
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0: Even if the system don't make sense anymore. 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Everything, everybody else, including the superintendent herself, are secondary. Assistant superintendents, whatever the heck you call them, deputy, chief of school, everybody. 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
1: 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I'm Nizir Spencer. The Milwaukee Brewers are back today after a wild Mother's Day weekend, especially for Bryce Terang. Yankees superstar Aaron Judge says Terang is doing it all right.
2: You know, I didn't know much about him. You know, I played him a couple times with Milwaukee, but after getting a chance to see him up close, be around him in the clubhouse, man, he's one of my favorite players and favorite players to watch in the game right now. He's impressive to watch, man. He's going to be a bright young star in this game for a long time.
1: Brewers are back at it tonight against the San Diego Padres. First pitch is at 6:40. All eyes are on the Milwaukee Bucks as there are reports of the team being open for business for a Giannis trade once again. And ownership and front office officials expect to maintain their trade deadline asking price of a young blue-chip talent and a surplus of draft picks. The draft is June 23rd. I'm Nizir Spencer, and this is the True Sports Update on 101.7 The Truth.
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0: You're listening to Truth of the Afternoon. I'm your host, Dr. Ken Harris. 833-212-1017 is the number. I'm going through these questions, and I'm like, every time I go through it, sometimes they get better and better. Wow. Steve from Glendale, you're on the award-winning 101.7 The Truth. How are you?
1: I'm fine, Dr. Ken. How about you?
0: I guess you are probably, you and Mr. Lee are two of the bravest people in the world.
1: What's your question?
0: Well, did you see any of them that I should ask? Zach? Okay.
1: I'm sorry, what?
0: I'm going to ask you two questions. How's that?
1: Sure.
0: All right. Or better yet, I'll just keep going until you say, okay, you can stop. I'm not answering that. You ready?
1: Okay. Yeah.
0: Would you rather know the exact day you'll be rich or the exact day you'll become broke?
1: Oh, the exact date I'll be rich.
0: Okay. If aliens landed in Milwaukee today, what food should we give them first?
1: A brat.
0: Okay.
1: Gotta give them something Milwaukee, you know.
0: Okay, so this is something personal. What's a lie everybody tells themselves at least once a week?
1: A lie? I'm going to get a good night's sleep.
0: I thought, and Zach said, I'm going to get that done tomorrow.
1: Oh, that's a good one.
0: Yeah. So if your life had a warning label, what would it say?
1: If my life had a warning label?
0: Mm-hmm.
1: If my life had a... stop, you're going too hard.
0: Okay. Would society improve if everybody had to wear a shirt showing their bank account balance?
1: Yes.
0: Really? I think it would depress people.
1: I don't know. Then they wouldn't be giving away too many loans to people that didn't deserve them.
0: If you could erase one invention in the world forever, that would make the world better, what would it be?
1: Well, I'm talking on one, but I'd say the cell phone.
0: Really?
1: Yes.
0: Then how would we talk?
1: Ooh, like when I was a kid.
0: Oh, wow.
1: Stop at a phone booth, put a dime in.
0: You know a phone booth would probably cost about $10 right now.
1: Probably.
0: Yep.
1: Do you have any pets? I know a lot of people like them.
0: That's true.
1: Yes.
0: Dog or cat?
1: I've got a cat. But when my wife retires at the end of June, we're going to look to get a dog.
0: Today, right now, what would your cat say about you?
1: Give me food.
0: No,
1: he's
0: about
1: the man
0: you. No. Your cat is judging you. What would your cat say about you?
1: Oh, that I'm very nice and nurturing.
0: Come on, Steve. Would you rather be... You think your cat would say that you're nice just because you feed them and change their kitty litter?
1: Well, and nurture and pet and, you know.
0: Okay. Would you rather
1: be... part of the family.
0: Would you rather be extremely respected or extremely wealthy?
1: Respected.
0: Really? You must be a baby boomer.
1: Yeah.
0: You must be a baby boomer.
1: I was born in 61.
0: There you go. So, what do some adults pretend to enjoy just because they're grown?
1: What do adults pretend? Oh, my goodness. Boy, that's a tough one.
0: What do you pretend to enjoy, even though you really don't enjoy?
1: Different kinds of food. If somebody served me food that I really didn't like.
0: And you would eat food guest, that you don't would, like?
1: If I was somebody's guest and that's all they were serving. Mm.
0: I would like to know about a person. So the food they serve, if I don't eat it, I'm not going to their house.
1: Well, I like pretty much everything except organs, you know, brains, livers, you know, all that kind of stuff that my folks used to eat.
0: You don't eat liver?
1: If it's like liver sausage where it's mixed with other stuff, but just plain old like liver and onions, I'm not crazy about it.
0: I hate liver. I absolutely positively hate liver. What is
1: even the sausage?
0: Like, yep. Don't no. See, I don't even. If you could pick one age to stay forever, what age would it be, and why?
1: Well, right now I feel better than I ever did, and I'm 65. I mean, I could run circles around the 18-year-old me.
0: Mm. Is that because you have more wisdom? 15,
1: I'm in better shape. I average 15,000 steps a day at work, and I catch 2 hours in the gym right after work every other day.
0: Wow. Okay. Interesting. So,
1: and my 23-year-old son is bigger than me, and I can still whoop him in arm wrestling.
0: Well, that's easy to do. That's easy. So, if your thoughts played out loud every time you walked into a room, how long do you think you'd keep your friends?
1: I don't know. It depends if their house was messy or something. I don't.
0: Now, I mean, you've walked in places and thought, if somebody actually heard that and you were talking about them, how long would they stay your friend? Would they be shocked by something that you said, or have you said it to them already? Like, you walk in a room and you see your friend and you go, and you haven't seen him in like 15 years, and your brain says, oh my God, you're fat. Would you be okay with every time you walked in a room, your first thought came out?
1: Probably not. I don't think anybody would.
0: Would people be kinder if everybody's life expectancy countdown floated above their head?
1: I'm sure they would, yes.
0: Mm. What's more dangerous to a person, pride or loneliness?
1: Loneliness.
0: Mm. If success required silence for a full year, could most people do it?
1: No.
0: You don't think so?
1: And after a whole year, you'd probably have to relearn to talk. You probably wouldn't be able to talk.
0: Okay.
1: That's a long time to be silent.
0: A minute is usually too long to be silent, but anyway. So
1: for a woman, yeah.
0: Ooh.
2: Bruh.
0: Ooh.
3: Damn.
0: Ooh. I'm not touching that. I'm staying away from the chat. I'm not. And then final question. What one thing people chase their whole life only to realize they already had it?
1: Probably love. With, you know, family, friends, that type of thing.
0: All right. Well, thank you much, Steve. I appreciate it. See, Steven, Mr. Leader. Yes, sir.
1: One quick thing, Dr. Ken.
0: Uh-huh.
1: I said this to you once before. If you ever ran for governor, regardless of what party, you'd have my vote.
0: Well, number one, thank you so very much. I appreciate it. Number two, if I ever say I'm running for governor, find the nearest mental institution and make sure you put me in and throw away the key.
1: Okay, I'll do that.
0: Thank you much. Take care.
1: You take care. You too. Bye.
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0: Wayne said on the talking text line, when does harm to the people of the city of Milwaukee play a part in evaluating the fairness of bad policy? That's a politician's question, but I don't think they care. Because if you fix the policy, then you can don't have to worry about symptoms. You can just fix the cure. All the policy does is just put little things in to say, hey, we built houses. So yeah, but nobody can buy it. Like things like that. But we'll dive into that more on tomorrow because we're gonna be talking about what it takes to be a man. You're listening to Truth in the Afternoon. I'm your host, Dr. Ken Harris. Tori Lowe's show is up next. I want to say thank you for hanging with me today. Our poll, 46% said, wait a minute, I think like 46% said yes and the rest said no as to whether or not they'll continue to listen to 101.7 The Truth. We ain't going nowhere. We're going to be here, so quit tripping. Quit it. 64 yes. Wait, stop tripping. We're going to be here. God bless. Take care. Thank you, Zach. Appreciate you. Deuces. I'm out.
9: Be quiet.
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5: Talking about guns with others might not always feel comfortable, but it could save a life. Here's a way to start a conversation. Your family is going over to your neighbor's home for dinner for the

0: And we talked about the housing. Willie Hines, y'all boy Willie Hines, and they trying to change the leadership over there. We got our hands full, and it's not the time. But we got attorney B. Ivy Lamar on the lines right now, calling from the courthouse. How you doing, attorney B. Ivy Lamar?
1: Hey, what's going on, Tori? I'm good, man. Happy to be here.
0: Joining me on the lines, Dr. Umar Johnson. How you doing, brother, Dr. Umar Johnson?
1: Peace and Pan-Africanism, good brother, Black Power, to all my brothers and sisters in Milwaukee, Kenosha, Green Bay, Racine, and across the state of Wisconsin.
2: Yo, peace, King. 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
4: Man, best show in the world, bro. You got the best show in the world. Hope you know that, man.
0: God bless you, brother. I appreciate that.
5: Big up, big up, big up to you both. Thank you so, so, so much. Tory, you spoke to my kids. Liz, you did too. But you spoke to my kids, and when I tell you both that they were talking about what we did earlier that morning all day, that's really what they was doing. They were talking about it all day.
0: How?
5: My son was just hollering, we're Tory.
6: I wanted to make sure that I let you know that to hear a person and have a person like you in this community, the way that you are selfless, the way that you give, even when your cup is not even full, you are filling other people's cup. 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

0: Truth, Tory Lowe. Tory Lowe Show live from American Family Insurance Studio at the Avenue. And I'm here for the action
1: and nothing but that action.
0: And I want all the smoke.
1: Who wants the smoke today?
0: Salute to all my brothers and sisters on the front lines. The marathon continues.
1: The movement continues.
0: How y'all doing out there in radio land? How y'all doing in the chat? We got another powerful show for you today. So I'm going to need y'all to open up your ears, okay? Thank you for joining me on this Tuesday. I'll tell you this, we got a lot to cover in the show today. Salute to everybody in the chat. But this is my first show of the week. I was down. I had to recover from yesterday. I was just under the weather yesterday. And so we back today. This is my first show of the week. Y'all know if I don't make it on Monday, if we don't have a show Monday, we got to have it Tuesday, that Monday prayer on a Tuesday. Let's get the Miracle Minister Kevin on the lines. How you doing, Miracle Minister Kevin?
2: Hey, Tory, I'm doing pretty good. Glad to see you back as powerful as ever.
0: Well, let me tell you something. I was under the weather so bad yesterday, you know, and oh, my goodness. But then I rose up like Lazarus.
2: Oh, wow. So Jesus wept and everything. You a sign, huh? That's all right. But Andrew and I got a question for you.
3: That's ugh. So your heart starts pumping and you think of a lie and you say that you already ate and your friend says...

0: All right, see, this what are you and Andrew up to? Okay. Here we go.
1: So, have you ever went over your friend's house to eat and the food just ain't no good? I mean, the macaroni, sausage, cheese, all bunch and the chicken, it tastes like wood.
0: Hey, that could have been the root of the problem.
1: I heard you with that.
0: That could have been the root of the problem.
1: That could have been.
0: Yeah. Y'all is clowning.
1: Yeah, I heard you with that a little bit.
0: Y'all is clowning.
1: I had to tease you a little bit.
0: That's fine. You know, and hopefully you set up some prayers because I'm feeling powerful today. I'm feeling extremely powerful.
1: Yeah, it's okay. But, you know, it was Mother's Day weekend last weekend, you know, and I hope that all the mothers, all the good mothers were appreciated, showed some honor and everything. I was listening to Truth in the Morning with the legendary Homer Blow and Bailey Coleman. They were talking about those, the mother and father who gave to that fireball alcohol to their baby.
0: To the
1: baby. Like, wow. You know, he liked to call them, PWK, you know, people with kids, not parents, you know, and unfortunately that's what we have a lot of out here. But that's why I say I hope that people honor the real mothers, the real people who raised them, the grandmothers, whoever it was who had a hand in raising them, who did whatever they had to do to make sure there was food on the table, make sure there was clothes on your back, did whatever work many jobs they have to. A lot of them, you know, even my mother, you know, had to go in and work for the older white men taking care of them at their house, at their mansions and stuff. You know, sort of like it reminds you of the movie The Help. But they did what they had to do just so you could have something to eat when you get home from school.
0: Well,
1: you could have some clothes to wear to school.
0: Right.
1: You know?
0: They told me when I was coming up, you'll find out that you got to do what you got to do to get through.
1: And they did it for their people, their children, not did it for themselves. So they could, you know, buy some fireball to knock you out. Yeah.
0: Well, you know, the sad thing is the goofy stuff that happens in these homes. Like, I see it all the time. Every day I get called to something and I just shake my head and wonder, you know, why? And, you know, it gets to the point where you start to realize that people have to make choices. And when you make certain choices, it comes with certain costs. And every day I see people are choosing to lose. And it's just sad to see. But in life, life comes with consequences, good and bad. This is why you have to make your choices carefully, because every decision you make has a positive or negative outcome. And you want to make more positive choices than negative choices. But some things you can't come back from. And I always tell people, you got to make sure when you're about to do something, especially when it comes to kids, especially when it comes to people's lives, or you about to take a life, or you about to interfere with innocent life or somebody's life, you got to make sure that you understand that there's consequences to your actions, and let that be that.
1: I don't think the people realize that, though, Tori. Because when you see the things they do, look at the talking about the mayor. Work for the sheriff department down at the courthouse who got killed on Titonian Chambers.
0: Right.
1: And I haven't really heard the full details, but I heard something about he was sitting in his Jeep. And I hope that wasn't a little situation like mine where somebody just got to have your vehicle at all costs. And they don't think about the consequences of the victim, their family, their loved ones, or the consequences of themselves, what they're going to be facing as far as going to prison, and their family and their children, if they have any, you know, what are they thinking about when they just do this stuff? You know, if you kill somebody or try to kill somebody just to take their vehicle, you're not going to be able to keep it. So what are you doing?
0: A lot of people are impulsive. A lot of people have made impulsive decisions on emotions and stupidity. And that's just a real part of life. And people, many times, it'll leave you scratching your head why they have done what they have done. But at the end, I want them to be held accountable for those decisions, good or bad. A lot of people always try to hover around the negativity, but it works both ways. You make great decisions. You make good decisions. You know, chances are the outcome is better. You make bad decisions, and the chances are, you know, you're just going to have a horrible outcome. And many times people don't realize that until after the decision is made. You got to have some emotional intelligence when you're operating in this world today. You can't be impulsive and act off emotions and then thinking that, you know, you're acting off emotions is going to kind of, you know, be an excuse or some kind of apology later when you've been harmed innocent life or then caused pain and hurt. That it don't work like that.
1: Right, right. And let me just say this, because people get a misconception of forgiveness. You can forgive the person who does it, like I did in my case. You can forgive the person. That does not mean that I don't want you to suffer the consequences of your actions. Forgiveness does not equate to your getting away scot-free or you not being punished. There's no accountability. It does not equate to that. Forgiveness is more for myself than it is for you. Because I'm not going to sit up and be mad at you and wishing you die and wishing your family the worst. No, I'm not going to sit up here and torture myself like that. The forgiveness is more for me. Now, you can do it as you want to. If I forgive you, you can do it as you want to. But that does not mean that I don't want you to get as much time as you could possibly get.
0: Well,
1: people think that you forgive, that means you forget, forgive and forget and say it's okay, just let them go. No, not at all. You still got to get your lumps, and that's fine. You can think that. You can hope that, and there's nothing wrong with that. Because God forgives, but he still punishes too.
0: Well, I'll say this.
1: You still get punished for what you've done.
0: I'll say this. You got to be understanding that for every action, there is a reaction. Positive or negative. I'm not one of those Revelation Bible beating people. Every time I talk to somebody, they living in Revelation. Right. I don't do that. Like I said, all I'm saying is if you make the smart decisions, you open up the better opportunities, or you know, if you're making positive decisions or things that in a good direction and you're maneuvering in that space, you may be open to a lot more positive outcomes. If you're making negative decisions, you're going to be open to a lot more negative outcomes. You got to make sure that when you make a decision, you got to make sure that you're going to swallow the consequences of a lot of these decisions, good or bad. So a lot of people are choosing to crash out. They're talking about it. They'll tell you in their conversation, oh, I'm going to crash out. I wish somebody would. All of this extra. Okay, well, you're asking for negativity to invade your life at that point. And so here we go.
1: You open for it.
0: You open yourself because you're looking for it. You telling people, I wish somebody would, or I ain't the one, or this and that. You saying all this extra stuff. Well, you opening up the gates for that to come to fruition in your life. And however that look, that's why I stay powerful. I'm going to keep moving forward no matter what, because I control my outcome. You control your outcome.
1: They say be careful what you ask for. Be careful what you ask for, because you might just get it. So don't ask for that kind of thing to happen. Just pray that it don't happen. Pray that you could deal with something that negative, that you could deal with it positively. Mm-hmm. You can turn that negative into a positive. You know, that's all it is. We ain't always going to get it right, but we got a chance to get back up. We got a chance.
0: What they say, we fall down, but we get up.
1: That's right. And then as long as you keep getting up, you're winning. If you stay down, like in boxing, you stay down, you lose.
0: Hey.
1: You get back up, you got a chance to win.
0: Well, I just wish more people choose to win. That's the best thing I can say, you know. As we move into the rest of this year. And if y'all listening, I'm going to need y'all to get ready to get on one accord As you know, my first show of the week, we get on one accord and we do that prayer. We're doing the Monday prayer on the Tuesday. This is my first show of the week, and we appreciate you, Miracle Minister Kevin, for coming on faithfully to give the community the Monday prayer on the Tuesday today. Thank you.
1: Amen. God bless. Lord, we thank you again for the opportunity we had over the weekend to honor all the mothers, wives, grandmothers, sisters, and even the aunties who sacrificed so much and prayed so hard for us. Without them, we couldn't have made it thus far. So we pray a special blessing upon them and all those who come, because they are the ones who put in place to mold and nurture our future generations. But to those mothers out there, we ask that you grant wisdom and patience, understanding and forgiveness, faithfulness and determination. And yes, Lord, hold us all accountable for the successes and the failures. If we shall happen to fall short of your glory, grant us grace and mercy as you lift us back up in love. Be the lighthouse in this time of the storm and bring us back to a safe place in you. I speak life and life more abundantly. In Jesus' name, amen.
0: Anything else you want to say, Miracle Minister Kevin?
1: As always, my good brother, stay cool, stay calm, stay focused.
0: Hey, look, when we come back, we're going to get into the show, Truth Nation. Stay locked in right here on Tory Lowe.
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0: Hey, look, salute to everybody joining the show in the chat. Let me see what's going on in the chat. We got Kawan in the chat. Jeff, Sincere, Runny, Ray, Real, salute, King, salute. S.E. in the chat. Jeff, Nicole is in the chat. Motor Elephant, I see you. He said, Motor Elephant says, Tori, what is this with you having two weeks left? What's 2 weeks left? What are you talking about? What Motor Elephant talking about? Okay, well, kind of explain what you're saying, Motor Elephant. He says 2 weeks left. Josh is in the chat. Salute, Josh. Salute, salute, salute. I see you, Anita. And One Man Army is in the chat. Lady B, I see you in the chat. She says, Tori, I'm happy to know that you are back live. Sherwin said this morning that you were done in the studio. Glad it's not true. What you mean? Like, okay, so what's, it's some, I guess it's some conversation going on that I'm not aware of. I missed yesterday because I was under the weather, so.
1: Man can't have a sick day.
0: I can't even feel sick. I can't even be sick. Like, I mean, I used a sick day. I was terrible, terrible, terrible. Like, I guess.
1: Like the first one you've ever used.
0: Well, I guess Lady B saying that I guess Motor Elephant probably reacting to something Sherwin said on his show. Okay, so. Dame, the name, salute, Dame. And Josh is in the chat. I appreciate y'all for joining us. Okay, so I seen two people. Let me read this. Something was said on Sherwin's show because they telling me in the chat. It says, I didn't hear you announce that you were leaving. I'm going to miss Tori Lowe from 1 to 4. I started listening to the truth because of you. Praying for you on your next adventures and chapters in life. Okay, so I guess something was said on Sherwin's show that I'm not making the transition or something like that with the other place or whatever they, civic media or whatever. And I'll tell you this, it's a highly chance, it's highly possible that I may not, you know. You know, I'm not, I know a lot of the, how they run things, and we have had conversations, and I have my attorney at the meeting, so like I told them, if it's BS, I don't want nothing to do with it, you know what I mean? So I'm gonna throw it out there like that, you know. If they trying to give people scripts to read, like, since I've been here at 101.7 The Truth, they have allowed everybody to come in their own special way. That's what made The Truth unique. All of it, everybody can come in their own way and deal with the community from their perspective. I'm an advocate, so I deal with a lot of things in the community. I've been able to do anything that was happening in my community and come on the air and do it. Now, if they're going to be trying to, you know, change that format, then I don't want nothing to do with it. And that's just the truth. Like, I don't want nothing to do with it. And God bless. God bless everybody, you know. But at some point, we got to have something that's not scripted, that's not put in a box, and that's not trying to shape or direct people in certain directions where people can hear what Sherwin says or what Homer Blow says or what Sherwin says or what Kyle says and then come up with their own conclusion. That's what made The Truth organic. That's what made The Truth original. That's what made The Truth what it is to this day, right now, as I'm sitting on the air. Everybody was able to come in their own way. Now, when it gets to the point where if it's scripted, like where, okay, you can't say this, you can't say that, you can't do this, you can't do that, then we no longer have what have made The Truth powerful. So God bless. However it ends up, whatever they decide to do, I just want to be able to advocate and do Tori Lowe. And I've been doing that before I was on The Truth. Before I came to The Truth, I had 80-some thousand followers on social media. All of my social medias are packed with just people looking for assistance and help. So regardless if I'm on the air or if I'm on social media, if I'm whatever I decide to choose to do, if I become a reporter, if whatever I decide to do, trust me, it's going to be the same. And I'm going to always be honest and straight up with the people. And I'm always going to be an advocate for those that look for me to try to assist. And that's it. The truth, I was made before I got on The Truth. The Truth just only helped us spread the message because we could be original and organic. Nobody came in on the truth and tried to tell somebody how to predict or how to present their show. And if moving forward is that what's going to happen, then I'm not doing that. God bless everybody. You know, I'm not reading no scripts. Ain't nobody for to come and tell me how to advocate for my community. And that is what it is. And it don't matter what kind of money or what kind of price that people throw on it or not. It's always been about making sure that the people got the real reaction, the real honest action and results as an advocate from me, at least from me. So that's it. That's all I got to say about it. So y'all heard it from me. You know, y'all, I'm telling you, like, I don't know what's being said because I don't have time to pay attention to a lot of things that go on, because as soon as I get out of here, I'm swamped with families, with troubles, with issues that people want me to resolve. So that's my day. But y'all heard it from the horse's mouth. If they going to try to, you know, put things in a box where people can't thrive or they have to be a certain way to be on the air, then you can leave me out of it. And I don't want no part of it. And that's it. That ain't up to me. That's up to, I'm going to stay free. I want to stay free and able to do what I feel like doing on the behalf of my people and not have it altered in no kind of way. So if the transition, this transition, if there's no more Tory Lowe from 1 to 4, then y'all know why. And if Tory Lowe from 1 to 4 keep going, then you know why. Also, we got the mixtape available. It's going to be coming out. Wait, when is the May 22nd?
1: May 22nd. May 22nd. Memorial Day.
0: So send y'all emails in, because we got 11. I had got it down to 11 songs. The Tory Lowe Show soundtrack will be out May 22nd. We got a lot of emails to send it out to. We doing one big email blast. I'm not charging nobody for it. I mean, like I said, this is just my gift to the true fans, to the Tory Lowe Show fans, the people that is about that action. This is my gift to you. Hey, look, when we come back, we'll have a pop culture report. Truth Nation, stay locked in.
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0: Tory Lowe and Andrew in studio. Andrew, I want to talk about this because I think this is a great moment in comedic history.
1: Oh, for sure.
0: Yeah, Cat Williams and Kevin Hart seems to have put all differences to the side. Kevin Hart and Cat Williams at the Kevin Hart's Netflix roast kind of seem like they put everything, all of the bad energy is water under the bridge right now.
1: Well, at least one side did, Tori. It was Kevin Hart who came out and said, like, hey, let's like try to squash this beef. Do you know how long this tension has been going, Tori?
0: I mean, I know it's been going on for years.
1: Decades. 2014 is when they say this beef began. And I'll be honest with you, it's pretty one-sided. Cat Williams throwing a lot of rocks at Kevin Hart this entire time.
0: Well, I'll say this. I listened to what Cat Williams had to say at the roast. And it was funny. It was funny. And, you know, when you do a roast, somebody wanted me to do a roast. You know, and when they asked me to do a roast, I didn't mind having a roast, but you got to have some thick skin to let people roast you. And, you know, it's no emotions in it. It's no emotions in the roast. Like, you just, and everything is there. Whatever the material is there. It's a little truth to everything. But like I said, this is a Hollywood thing. This is when they break you in, they roast you. Tom Brady had a roast. I think Snoop Dogg, the presidents do it.

0: Obama,
1: Justin Bieber had one.
0: Justin Bieber, Trump.
1: Yeah, yeah.
0: They all have roasts.
1: Justin Bieber had a good one.
0: Yeah, so like I said, but to have this moment, Cat Williams and Kevin Hart, water under the bridge, this is a message to the community.
1: He didn't,
0: you can squash the beef.
1: He held back, though. Yeah, you got to admit. Yeah, watching that he was roasting them bad, but like he looked like he wanted to say way more. I don't know what Kevin did. I think he like stole some money back in the day, took his role or something. It was some jobs or something like that. I don't know. He took some movies, and I don't know. Cat always calls him a coon, so I'm like, oh wow, okay, whatever. That's bogus, but it is what it is. I enjoyed it though. He had a good roast.
0: Well, I'll tell you this. And Nasir just joining us in studio.
1: Oh, yeah, yeah.
0: We got Nasir Spencer in studio.
1: Late meeting.
0: As well. He came. He had something.
1: Full-time
0: he was getting yeah, things yeah. done. Like, he a busy man, but he came through to stop.
1: Yeah, of course.
0: Stop by for the Pop Culture Report.
1: Of course.
0: But I'll say this. This is a message to the community.
1: Oh, yeah.
0: That you ain't always got to hold no grudges against folks.
1: Stop letting people live rent-free in your head.
0: Yeah. And so I think Cat Williams kind of accepted the olive branch.
1: Mm-hmm. Yeah, I agree.
0: And I think that they get to move on. I wonder, do they start doing things together or do they show up on Saturday Night Live together? Like, I mean,
1: I think Kevin wants to. I don't
0: how
1: know
0: do they
1: Kat
0: move forward? I mean, Kat said okay.
1: Like, he said it's cool. He cool with
0: yeah,
1: him.
0: Yeah, he cool with it, yeah.
1: I think it take a little bit of, you know, people got egos. I'm not saying they do. I don't know him like that. But if you're a celebrity like that, you both got, you know, you got big platforms. Some people got egos and, you know, it may take a little bit longer than we think for them to actually work together. But if they're smart, they will do that, and it will break the internet because it'd be so good.
0: And that's what I'm saying. Maybe a cop show with them two being all police officers.
1: I'm trying to say, look,
0: man. I mean, there's so many things that can happen between Kat and Kevin.
1: I mean, it'd be real.
0: It'll just be blockbuster.
1: They need to figure
0: and
1: something
0: Netflix
1: out.
0: Is behind it.
1: Oh man,
0: you know they ain't even really got to go to theaters.
1: Andrew said The Wiz. Let's remake The Wiz with Kat and Kevin. That's crazy. I don't think we need that. But
0: I don't know. There's got to be something like Rush Hour or something.
1: I don't know. He wouldn't do a Rush Hour.
0: Oh, I'm talking about like a cop, like where they, working
1: some,
0: together.
1: Something funny. Something like 21 Jump Street, the black 21 Jump Street.
0: Yeah, like
1: you know
0: they undercover. It's got to be something like that. Those movies stuff. Can never miss.
1: Yeah.
0: Unless it's just movie. Bad script writing.
1: Right.
2: Short and shorter.
1: I mean, Scary Movie 6 is coming out soon. They, you know, they got all the black stars on there. They need something like that. I don't know. Maybe they should just go on a movie like that. It'd be super fun. They can make the movie even more funny.
0: But this is a message to the community because a lot of y'all holding grudges against folks for years.
1: Yeah, y'all got
0: to
1: get over that.
0: And you know it got to feel good to let that weight off. You know, you've been holding these grudges. You trying to tear somebody down. And really, it's not working because no matter what he said about Kevin Hart was getting his money.
1: I mean, he was coming back no matter what.
0: I'm just saying.
1: You can't cancel him. It's
0: he said impossible. That in one of his jokes
1: he says
0: that
1: impossible.
0: He was a plant because every time he threw dirt on him, he kept sprouting up.
1: Yeah. It's impossible to cancel Kevin Hart. I mean, his name, I don't know if his name ended up in the Diddy files or whatever, but, you know, Kat brought that up too. And he even said, like, every time you bring it up, you get uncomfortable. So I thought that was funny. But look, man, I agree though. People got to stop holding grudges. This is a prime example of men being men. You know, you just move on. You got to grow out of that.
0: Well, so. I'll say this. I'm looking forward. If they ever do a project together.
1: Money.
0: I say they should start out like Saturday Night Live or maybe something soft, you know, to try to, you know,
1: to just
0: get the chemistry together or whatever. Yeah. Because, you know, that could be awesome for comedy.
1: Yeah. And they can go over, they can like joke about their beef and stuff, like, you know, take shots that they've never been able to take, but like, it's all love, you know? So I think that's a good idea.
0: Josh in the chat says, I think Kat meant everything he said.
1: Oh, he did.
0: He was just hilarious. Oh, no, I believe he meant everything he said as well.
1: He was holding back the entire, as soon as he started, I'm like, he holding back. He not even trying.
0: But the thing is, by Kevin saying, hey, look, let's squash this. Let's become brothers. Let's you know, move on forward together. By them doing that opens up a lot of opportunity for material we wouldn't have never seen. Now, a lot of people say, what if Tupac and Biggie hadn't been in that East Coast, West Coast beef?
1: I think down
0: we
1: the
0: probably would have got a lot more creative
1: line.
0: Art
1: down the
0: between
1: line,
0: the two.
1: They would have squashed it down the line.
0: Right.
1: For sure. I think so, at least. I don't know. Maybe not. Like, Jay-Z and Nas, they... They squashed it.
0: And we enjoy when they're on the tracks together.
1: Yeah, it's cool. I liked it. I like.
0: Yeah, I think they got a track called Republicans.
1: Oh, wow. I know that.
0: Yeah.
1: Do they?
0: I heard it. I mean, it was a while back.
1: Oh, okay.
0: That was before Obama, I think.
1: Oh, wow. I'll check it out, I guess.
0: But I'm saying is these are the things that the culture would love to see. And it's a powerful thing for the black community because a lot of people, we thrive off beef and drama.
1: We got to stop that.
0: And I think that this is like, hey, look, you know, if they can be successful at squashing it, that should radiate through the community as well. Don't let that moment not radiate through the community.
1: Right. I agree.
0: Okay. So that even though it's a good thing for the comedic world, it's also a good thing for our community to see because he hated Kevin Hart.
1: I hated him. Shannon Sharp podcast.
0: And I'm sure Kevin hated him too.
1: Yeah.
0: But for them to say, okay, we're going to squash this beef and we're going to continue to move forward as brothers, don't let that go over your head. Don't let that kind of thing go over your head because these people really didn't like each other.
1: Yeah. Yeah. Let's see how it play out. I'm excited. I'm excited.
0: All right. Well, what else? What else we got going on? I guess we got to go to break.
1: I'll tell you after break. Okay. I got to keep this guy off my chest.
0: We got the pop culture report. We got Nazir Spencer in studio and Andrew in studio. Truth Nation, stay locked in.
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0: 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Joining me for the Pop Culture Report, yes, Nazir Spencer in studio, and Andrew in studio for the Pop Culture Report.
1: Yes, sir.
0: What's going on, Nazir?
1: I got two things I'm going to get off my chest. Real quick, I'm going NBA route, okay? I got two things with the NBA, and then I want to get to Chris Brown, all right? First one, Wemby. You saw the other day?
0: Yeah, he elbowed.
1: What's going on, man?
0: He threw the elbow.
1: No suspension, nothing, no type of, you know.
0: No penalties.
1: No penalties whatsoever.
0: Just got kicked out the game.
1: Come on, man. If that was Draymond, out the rest of the series.
0: Well, Draymond had a dark history.
1: I mean, but if Ant did it,
0: they was on the watch list.
1: If Ant did it, you don't think he would get a crazy punishment after that? It's the Golden Boy protection,
0: well,
1: man.
0: Well, Ant kind of messed up his get out of jail free card with all of the drama surrounding him.
1: He ain't got no criminal record though.
0: No, I'm talking about NBA image.
1: Okay.
0: I'm not talking about just, you know, because this is the NBA, so the image count. So Wemby, this is his first time. Mm. This is first offense. Now Ant had a couple things going on. I believe that since this was his first, they weren't going to be harsh on him. But if he do it again, that's when they're going, because they don't know if this was a one-off or this was just who he was.
1: Maybe this is something
0: darker going on with Wemby. They don't know. This was one time. They need him for the ratings too. Like, and I'll tell you this right now, the NBA right now is suffering because they're making a transition. Is who's the face of the NBA?
1: That's
0: and right
1: true.
0: Now, Wemby is kind of clean cut enough to make a run for the face of the NBA. Something that Tim Duncan couldn't do.
1: You don't think that's a bad look for the NBA though? That they on live television, only game on, he elbowed one of the players. Kicked out the game. That's cool,
0: right?
1: But no
0: they
1: penalty.
0: Kicked him out.
1: Yeah, that's a penalty that you deserve.
0: I think they may give him a fine or something.
1: He said nothing. No fine.
0: Okay, well, they trying to save the brand then.
1: That's ridiculous.
0: Well, I'll say this from a business standpoint. Now I'm gonna tell you this. Last year's playoff, the ratings weren't up there like that.
1: Right.
0: Now, what they're looking for is OKC in San Antonio.
1: Because you already got Timberwolves and Thunder last year.
0: Okay, so what I'm saying is, at this point, you don't want to interrupt that by taking out Wemby because Wemby is like a monster on the court.
1: Well, yeah.
0: Okay, so, I mean, I'm talking about stat-wise.
1: Right, yeah.
0: Defense, offense.
1: He's ridiculous, yeah.
0: Okay, so you don't want to mess up the viewership and the business that's coming in and the revenue by just dogging him out on his first time.
1: You don't think that's a bad look for the league? Like, I know you said money-wise, it's a great decision to not penalize him.
0: I think he should have been suspended.
1: That's what I'm saying.
0: Okay.
1: For the brand image of the NBA. Yeah, Andrew's the Spurs
0: I'm talking about, like, I'm talking about in real life. Like,
1: yeah.
0: He looked him in the eye and gave him
1: gave
0: him that big old 7-foot elbow in his face.
1: Nah, that's crazy.
0: Okay.
2: What happened? Everybody
1: that's crazy.
2: Was like, we want physicality. We want to bring back
1: that ain't
2: 80s
1: physicality.
2: Basketball.
1: Come on, man. Don't do that. That's not physicality. That's just violence.
2: Y'all wanted this is what you get.
1: No. You know the difference between physicality and violence. That was violence. He purposely swung his elbow back because Naz Reid was reaching for the ball. That's ridiculous.
2: God forbid a man goes, like, studies with the monks, comes back with a little kung fu.
1: Physicality is in the paint trying to you know, play defense.
0: I think Wemby had this one time.
1: Whatever.
0: I mean,
1: that's crazy.
0: You got to realize, he's been in the league 2 years now?
1: Yeah, three years now. This is third year.
0: What I'm saying is, he never gave the league no issues.
1: I guess.
0: Now, you talking about a league that got some high-profile issues going on.
1: That's what I'm saying.
0: And they running out of...
1: Set an example.
0: Who the face of the league right now?
1: It's either him or Ant.
0: No, it's not. Ant is not... They tried to make Ant the face, but he gets a lot of publicity, off-the-field issues. He's still getting endorsements.
1: That's what I'm saying. Like,
0: he's not the face of the NBA. Right now, it's Wemby...
1: I think Ann and Wemby are the young faces of the league. It's still the faces of the league is still LeBron, Steph, and KD.
2: If he
0: does well this year,
1: but people don't like
0: he'll be in the conversation
1: because of free throws. That's it.
0: Okay, but what I'm saying is, he's the one that's winning, and usually to the victor go the spoils. Okay, right. All I'm saying is, when you talk about the new faces in the league, it ain't Zion.
1: Nah, I wish.
0: It ain't Ja.
1: No, you know, I'm glad it's not.
0: So Wemby's the cleanest one out of the young generation that's balling, that's really putting up some stats.
1: Shea's, if that's the case, then Shea's the face of the league. because he's winning.
0: Shea should be the face of the league because he won a title.
1: And he's going. I mean, he's going to win an MVP again this year. But that look, I just wanted to touch on that because Wemby, that whole situation just made me mad. But another thing with the NBA, real quick, the Bucks, man, they looking to. Before the draft, they is speculating again. Shams reported here yesterday. We
0: go. They hate Sean.
1: Man.
0: Man. Giannis hates Sean because he always coming out with some information.
1: That he don't want nobody to know.
0: Right. And, or, yeah. Or is it's he just making not true. It? I yeah. don't know.
1: I don't think he's reporting false information. I'm not going to go that far because that would.
0: Somebody telling him something.
1: Somebody. It has to be. It's impossible for him. He has sources. Mm-hmm. He has some. I probably walked past some sources in the Pfizer. That we don't even know about. Think about that.
0: You went to talk to the coach.
1: Yeah, so I met.
0: They had you in the meeting with the coach, the new coach.
1: Yeah,
0: and they asked him about Giannis.
1: Yeah, he wants Giannis on the team. This coach is a new. He's a very good a young developing coach. Like he can develop young players very well. Having Giannis on the team while he's also developing them while winning, which he's capable of doing as a coach. I mean, Giannis has all those pieces right now, right in front of him. They can go out and get a good draft prospect. We only got pick 10, which sucks, but we can do a lot.
0: You can get somebody at 10.
1: You can get somebody, but it ain't the track records the past few years.
0: After the first five, it's a huge drop off.
1: It get dicey.
0: So, but what I'm saying, it is somebody, at least at 10.
1: Right. Yeah,
0: you telling me you can't find one?
1: You can find somebody.
0: You can find somebody.
1: You got to be smart about it. But that's the issue with the Bucks; they're never smart in the draft. Mm. So that's what we got. That's another thing Giannis probably takes and looks at because we don't use our rookies. If we get number 10, right?
0: And we haven't done well by the rookies in a while.
1: I think this is what we should do. There's one player that I think that we might be able to get. There's two actually. There's one from Tennessee, and then there's Yaks. From Michigan, they just won the national championship. Mm-hmm. Their best player, Yaks, he might fall that far, which I think he is because there's the top five players are pretty much set.
0: Right.
1: I think if we can get Yaks right there at 10, I mean, that'd be tough because he's a great player, real great. Mm. But look, Giannis might be leaving. That's all I wanted to say to you real quick.
0: Well, we've been saying Giannis going to be leaving for the last season.
1: This whole last season,
0: I felt that he was out. Once all of the controversy started in Wisconsin sports, when our superstars leave, we make them a diva. That last year they become divas and always some in the media.
1: Yeah.
0: And then next thing you know, they gone. And has nobody ever left like, oh, I'm out of here, you know.
1: That's what I'm saying.
0: No, we always blame them.
1: Yeah.
0: We got to make them into a diva.
1: Yeah.
0: And then send them packing.
1: I'm scared, man. I actually feel like he might be leaving this time, but we'll see. Real quick, Chris Brown's album came out last Friday. There's some mixed reviews on it.
0: Well, I seen a video of him, Tank, and Usher, like, using a Sinners theme.
1: Yeah, that was a great video. That was a good song.
0: You liked it? I thought it was mid.
1: You ain't like it?
0: I thought it was mid.
1: I thought it was cool. It was different.
0: It was good to see all of the R&B
1: stars. Yeah.
0: Are they going to all be on the tour? Is Tank going to be on this tour?
1: He should be.
0: Like, is this going to be, like, the comeback for R&B.
1: I hope so.
0: This tour, this Usher.
1: Because people ain't happy about that album. A lot of people ain't happy about it.
0: I didn't like it.
1: I liked the album. It just wasn't his best. I think he has way better production.
0: This seemed like some leftover, some stuff that he had in the.
1: I think he could have did a little bit
0: better. He had these in the archives. These are songs that didn't make the cut.
1: Yeah.
0: And then he added like the song with Tank and Usher and all that to kind of.
1: See, I don't think he needed 27 songs. I think he needed like a quick 14. In the middle of the album is where it was perfection for me. Like there was 11 through like, if you go on the album, 11 through like 19.
0: Mm-hmm.
1: Perfect songs. Like all Chris Brown, just pure classic hits. He added all these extra songs that didn't need to be there.
0: Mm.
1: So I think that's probably what people are talking about. But I like the album. I give it maybe
0: a
1: 7 out of 10.
0: Well, he's about to go on tour, so the album going to sell while he's on tour.
1: That's what I'm saying. People always do this. They say they don't like it, but it'll go great.
0: Well, I'll say this.
1: Album hit a billion.
0: All I know is the women getting ready.
1: Oh, man.
0: But it's R&B tour, so if you look.
1: If
0: you better put a ring on it.
1: Ooh. Man. Hey.
0: Because it might not come back.
1: Yeah, come back. They're going to sell that thing. Get to that concert, boy.
0: As the Beyonce say, if you like it, better put a ring on it.
1: Yeah, you better.
0: Because once they go out to that R&B tour.
1: They're taking that ring off, buddy. Hey, be on the game all night. Don't even go on your phone, man. That's all I got to say.
0: All right, Nazi, I appreciate you for coming through.
1: Yeah, see you tomorrow.
0: All right, Andrew. All right, look, when we come back, Truth Nation, we'll have more conversations. Stay locked in right here on Tory Lowe.
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4: If you acted up, if you were out here doing any kind of foolishness or just something that people know would make your family's name look bad, your neighbor from down the street, if they see the son or daughter, be like, what are you doing? 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